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1: The Department of Homeland Security is tying federal grant money to new election security requirements. FEMA says states must meet a series of standards before receiving Homeland Security grant program funding. Correspondent Ron Taylor reports.
2: DHS says states must submit plans to move away from barcode and QR code voting systems, conduct manual audits of at least 5% of ballots after federal elections, and reconcile voter participation with ballots cast. States must also verify voter registration citizenship records and the citizenship of election workers using federal databases. FEMA says 20% of grant funds will be withheld until states prove they're in compliance. DHS says the measures are critical to protecting election integrity and national security. Ron Taylor reporting.
1: 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A royal reunion held Friday between England's king and his youngest son.
3: King Charles hosted his son, Prince Harry, and met with his family for the first time in years. There has been a royal rift since the king's youngest son and wife, Meghan, quit royal life and moved to California 6 years ago. Harry, Meghan, Prince Archie, and Princess Lilibet got together with the king and Queen Camilla at Highgrove House, a country estate outside London. Harry is in Britain for a number of charity events, including the Invictus Games.
4: The Invictus has never just been about belonging to a team. It's about belonging to each other. We are a family, one that I am so proud and so honored to be a part of.
3: I'm Ed Donahue.
1: A judge has set a plea and sentencing hearing for a teen accused of killing four people in a 2024 shooting at Appalachie High School in Georgia. More on these stories at townhall.com.
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6: This is Weatherology. I'm meteorologist Laura Lockwood with the Alexandria Lakes Area Forecast. A heat advisory continues until 9 p.m. Tuesday night. Lows level off around 71 tonight under clear skies. Southerly winds 8 to 15 miles per hour. Ample sunshine expected tomorrow. High temperatures reach up to 92. Lows dip down to about 70 tomorrow night. Mainly clear skies. For KXRA, I'm meteorologist Laura Lockwood. Right now, 88.

0: the gunman. He had attended a No Kings protest in California.
1: No Kings.
0: What did security tell you about what may have been his motives?
1: The reason you have people like that is you have people doing No Kings. I'm not a king. What I am, if I was a king, I wouldn't be dealing with you.
2: Ah, yes. President Trump of the Kings, No Kings, Kings, No Kings. The Mad Gunman at the White House Correspondents Association dinner. He's a No Kings guy. He goes, hey, No Kings rally. He wants to go to the No Kings rally. Every day is an IQ test, and Cole Thomas Allen, 31 years old, he's not living at home with his mom anymore. Now he's living in a jail, in a lockup, and in a jumpsuit, and I think he's in protective custody because there are a lot of Democrats in jail. And I think we know at this point how dangerous they are. Criminales. Got to do a little Espanol, a little Spanish lilt on there. Criminales. The Democrats love criminals, as we know. We have audio for you today of a nice reporter lady. Nice reporter lady who went to a No Kings rally, and she asked the Democrats at the No Kings rally a series of questions, which turned out to be pretty funny unintentionally, because when you're asking a liberal a question, chances are pretty good they don't know the answer. And this nice lady reporter, I've got her for you coming up. She is wonderful. Oh, what's her name? Christy Lee. Christy Lee. L-E-I-G-H. Christy Lee, not L-E-E or L-I, as the Democrats prefer. You know, the Chinese Lee, General Lee, all that stuff. But remember, the chairman of the Joint Chiefs betraying his country and the president of the United States with General Lee, the Democrat chairman of the Joint Chiefs. But I digress. The No Kings rally that was attended by Christy Lee, news reporter, asking people questions, pretty funny stuff. I've got to say, I saw it this morning. Who sent it to me? I'm going to have to take a look at who sent it to me, but it's a great one. And you know what, Michael, I think I'd like to go to it right now. Get the ball rolling here, because we've got a lot. As always, we've got so much stuff that I should start getting to it. But this remarkable event, the Democrats, they're chanting around with signs and no kings, no kings. And, Trump is a king, and he behaves like a dictator. And God forbid you'd ask a question like, how many genders are there? That always trips him up, too. But if you ask, well, how is he a king? It's great. Now, here, let's go to the audio for the great American audience out there. The No Kings liberal rally in Texas, where they're carrying Telerico signs, Telefrico. They've got their Telefrico signs, and there are a bunch of white people who are marching, and they're liberals. You can almost smell them in the videotape. That's kind of like one of those Walmart references for the. But honestly, they don't bathe these people. The reporter Christy Lee, and she speaks to a number of liberals that are marching, and she asks them trick questions like, well, you say Trump is a king, or he acts like a king. Tell me how. Give me an example. And that's where the Democrats, right there, you just ask the first obvious question, and they crumble, they fall apart. So here is the nice lady news reporter, Christy Lee, talking to Democrats at a No Kings rally in Texas and asking them a trick question like, you say Trump is a king or behaves like a king. Explain what you mean by that. And that's it. And then the wheels come off. Christy Lee is the reporter. Liberal idiots are the interview subjects. And remember, every day is an IQ test.
3: What do you make of the fact that he was democratically elected, even won the popular vote? How does that make him a king?
4: It doesn't make him a king. It makes him a president, not a king.
3: Well, this is called No Kings. So what does that mean to you?
4: It means we got to get rid of him. He's not a king. It's a democratic process, and we've gone that route with him. Now, if he's acted like a king.
2: Now, what? I'm sorry, what? Tardo, hey, step over here. We're going to do a brainwave check here. What does it know? And you hear the bitterness, the anger in his voice, because he's a white liberal, and he's unintelligent, ill-informed, and ignorant, and angry. They're all angry. You know, if you ask a 9-year-old, what do you think about global warming, they'll tell you the earth is on fire and we're all going to die soon. And then if you say, how does that make you feel as a 9-year-old, that 9-year-old will say angry, because there's a mental illness out there and the Democrats are spreading it the same way they're spreading monkeypox. Well, similar. The technique, the method may be a little bit different, but it's spreading like wildfire also. So that guy, as a white guy, he's a middle-aged guy. He's in his late 50s, I'd say. And he's just angry and bitter. And what's he saying? He's not saying, not making any sense. Christy Lee asks, hey, you know, just give me an example to talking from one person to the other. Give me an example of, you know, the kingly behavior, the royal and imperious behavior of President Donald Trump.
3: Can you give me a specific example?
4: Specific example? Well, there's a million of them all put together.
2: There are always a million of them.
4: There's no one example.
2: There is no one example.
3: Just one or two?
4: There's more than one or two.
3: No, can you give me one or two examples?
4: I'm not off the top of my head.
2: I'm not a biologist. You know, what is that? I'm not off the top of my head. Well, you're at the No Kings rally. You got a sign. You got a funny hat on. You're out here marching. You're angry. You're bitter. You should be able to give me an example. And you're screaming, Trump is a king. Trump is a king, which makes no sense. And of course, there the King of England is visiting the United States, Washington, D.C., and New York thus far. Virginia later on today, coming back from New York aboard the Royal Aircraft and all that good stuff. Shouldn't they be protesting against him? But they're protesting against Trump because it's not about kings and it's not about royalty. It's never about the things they say it's about. It's really about mental illness. That's the reality. But wait, she's not done because she's still talking to the people at the No Kings rally in Texas. And she's doing a very nice job. Christy Lee, longtime television news reporter and anchor, and she's doing a great job out on the street.
4: I can, I guess. I'm just in loss of thought here.
2: Yeah, clearly. Give me two examples.
4: There's a lot of things. Okay. Yeah. I can't really.
3: Okay, well, thank you.
2: All right, well, thank you. Obviously, you're mentally impaired. You're suffering from intellectual dwarfism. Can you say dwarfism, or do you have to say little personism with the Democrats around? Amazing stuff. So, and then she went on to another severely mentally ill Democrat. Michael even put it on the cut sheet here. Different Smid, it says here on the cut sheet for our audio sound bites. Different Smid. And so he's a king. Well, tell me how President Trump is a king.
5: I know what Biden did. I don't agree with all of it, but this is way worse than what any other president
3: what makes
5: has
3: it
5: done
3: worse?
5: In this country. You can't see that? I don't have anything more to say if you don't know.
2: Oh, okay. Well, so you can't explain why you're here, what you're talking about, what you're protesting, what your complaint is. You're suffering from mental and intellectual dwarfism. And, well, if you can't tell me, if I don't already know, then I'll just go on to this ridiculous man over here, presumably to your left.
3: What makes President Trump a king?
2: Himself.
3: What specific policies or actions?
6: Oh, everything that he does. The man's a fascist.
3: Can you give me an example?
6: Oh, boy, of everything that he does.
2: Yeah, name one.
6: He just tries to put his name on everything.
2: He put his name on the Kennedy Center. That was pretty funny. The Trump Kennedy. I guess that's fascism. And then they went and firebombed a synagogue because you know how Democrats are. They've been attacking and firebombing a lot of synagogues and Jews, wherever they find them, while they're calling everybody Nazis and fascists. I've been saying for many years, for how long now, Michael? These people have no sense of irony. And boy, do they have no sense of irony. Christy then moved on to a woman, and you notice that none of them have an answer. She's trying to get an answer. You're saying Trump is a king, and you're protesting against Trump the king. Tell me why he's a king. And not a single one can even begin a half a sentence of explanation. Democrat woman, you know, more than 51% of white liberal women are mentally ill.
3: What specific action or policy is the Trump administration acting like a king? He wants to be a dictator. He loves dictators. He wants to be a dictator, and didn't he just remove a dictator from Venezuela? He went in and stole them.
2: By the way, the chanting in the background is Democrats chanting that they learned at mentally ill school. They're chanting, what is it? Trump is a pedophile. Trump rapes children. This is what they say. Barack Obama rapes children, but only boys, only little boys. And so does Big Mike. Big Mike. Now, I mean, it's just what I don't really believe that Barack Obama rapes little boy children. You can't rule it out entirely. But this is just what the Democrats do. And they train their moronic masses, the pustule that is the Democrat voter base, to be crazy, to be mentally ill, to again, it's the old gurgle thing. And a lie told once remains a lie. A lie told 1,000 times becomes the truth. At least stupid people. And Christie went back to here. Now there's a white liberal man there.
4: Just disappeared are people that are American citizens that immigrated to this country illegally, and they're gone.
3: Some people. Can you give me a specific example? Because I'm not aware of any American.
4: You're not aware of that? It's being in the news.
3: Can you give me a specific example?
4: There.
7: Donald Trump raped children.
3: Of an American citizen.
4: I know it's a setup. What you're doing.
3: No, I want you told me an American citizen has been deported. That's a big claim. I just want to know.
4: There are several of them.
2: There are several of them. American citizens, Democrat Party talking points. They shoot people and loot whatever is nearby and firebomb, you know, the Jewish governor's house and all this good stuff. So that's the No Kings March in Texas. And a journalist showed up, which doesn't happen very often because we don't have a lot of those. Christy Lee, it's K-R-I-S-T-I-L-E-I-G-H. I had to search it a couple of times before I got to the right place. But she's asking them what would seem to be obvious questions. And not a single one of them was capable of even beginning to answer. Hey, what are you doing here? I'm against Trump. He's a king. The king of England is here. Maybe you're confused. Is that what you're talking about? No, he's a fascist. And they just do the Democrat Party talking points. And, you know, I've got to say, the Democrat leader in the House of Representatives, Hakeem Jeffries, who should have an AK-47 slung over his shoulder and be wearing a red beret, at this point, what did he say earlier this week, Michael? Absolute war against everybody in all directions, all at once, all the time.
8: We are in an era of maximum warfare. Everywhere, all the time.
2: That's right. Maximum warfare everywhere, all the time. And the New York Times applauds. And they say, oh, the Democratic leader, the man who would be Speaker of the House. Maximum warfare everywhere, all the time. And they applaud that because, you know, they're part of this cabal. They're unwell.
3: Can you give me a specific example?
4: Not off the top of my head.
2: Yeah. And anything else off the top of your head? Because I don't think there's a lot coming off the top of your head. That's the Democrat Party. Isn't it amazing?
4: I know it's a setup, what you're doing.
2: It's a setup. I know it's a set. He's paranoid. There's a conspiracy taking place. Because somebody asked him, what are you doing here? And it was so confusing to him. He sounds like an educated man, a college-educated man. I'm going to guess a postgraduate degree for him. And you ask him the most fundamental, the most basic of questions, and they're stumped. They're done. They can't do it. Aren't they amazing? Yes, sir. I've got a funny one coming up for you. Alexandria Ocasio-Cortez. You know her. She's one of the heroes of the Democrat Party, and she is not bright at all, not bright. She's really got nothing to do with her. It's all about her caboose. That's the thing about AOC, and not much else. But she was asked a question or two in front of the Capitol yesterday by a reporter and got answers just, you know, they just don't know. They have no idea what is going on in the world and in the country. And if you ask them, they prove it every time. They demonstrate every time that they have no clue. No earthly idea what's going on around them, but they regurgitate Democrat Party talking points, just like the mad gunman at the White House Correspondents' Dinner the other night, because he's just a typical Democrat at this point. He's barely even mentally ill compared to the rest of them. Cole Allen of Torrance, California. He was planning on being martyred, but he wasn't martyred. So the Democrats will martyr him down the line. They'll find a way. And hey, where's Luigi Mangione? Oh, he's due, by the way, their boy, the Democrat, Cole Thomas Allen. He's due in court again today. The Democrats are going to turn him into the victim of the story. And many places they already have turned him into the victim of this story. The Democrat Party is a violent, mentally ill, criminal organization. Discuss.
9: Trump's a bitch.
10: Yeah, why is that?
9: I don't know. He's just, we don't like him. Yeah. That's the word around here.
10: Any particular reason why you don't like him?
9: No clue at all. I'm just going with everybody else saying.

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0: Lots more good Democrat stuff coming up. And we remain at 888-630-9625. With that, let's go and talk to the great American people. Let's go to Vincent, calling from Connecticut. Vincenzo, Vincente. Hey, you're on the Chris Plant Show.
1: How are you, Mr. Plant, with an E?
0: Couldn't be better. Couldn't be better. I have an extra vowel.
1: Extra. So a couple things I wanted to go over. I'm a young guy, and I want to tell you a lot of young, well, I don't know about a lot of young people, but I'm listening to you, and I hope there's a lot more blue-collar young people listening to the things you have to say, because you just, the way you put things is just, you know, it's just great, because you don't sugarcoat nothing, and I love it.
0: Well, why would I sugar? There's so much sugarcoating on, I don't want to join the crowd.
1: And a couple of other things. I won't give you any business about you working for CNN. We're going to let that slide. But I'm a blue-collar guy. I work with a chainsaw all day long. I'm standing on the side of the road in the rain. Mm-hmm. And, you know, if I'm going to go out there and complain about having just a problem, a king, or, you know, if I'm going to complain about taxes, I better know what I'm talking about. I'm talking to a guy who just deals with a chainsaw all day long, and I know what I'm doing. And I think every day is an IQ test. Like, come on, what's going on here? What's wrong with these people? Can we save these people?
0: You do listen. That's fun. Listen.
1: Every day, sir. Every day.
0: Well, you're the best. I got to tell you, when I was in my early 20s, I was working as a landscaper in Santa Barbara, California, Montecito, California, and digging trenches and putting in, built-in sprinkler systems and laying sod, doing all kinds of stuff like that, building walkways and things. And it was fun. We had fun because we were out all day. And with a couple of other guys, a few other guys, we had fun. We went and drank beer afterward. And it was a good job. Montecito, California. And there was a Chip Collister. I worked for a guy named Chip Collister doing landscaping. I like that job.

0: Senator Lindsey Graham, a close ally of President Trump, has died. He was 71. Graham was known for advocating a strong U.S. foreign policy. He initially opposed President Trump and ran against him for president in 2016, but later became a staunch supporter. Graham had just returned from Ukraine, where he'd met with Ukrainian President Zelensky. The medical examiner of the District of Columbia's preliminary findings are Graham died of an aortic dissection. The United States has again attacked Iran over an Iranian strike on a container ship in the Strait of Hormuz that set the ship ablaze and left a crew member missing. Iran responded with attacks on Bahrain, Kuwait, Jordan, and Oman and Qatar Sunday. This is SRN News.
1: This is weatherology. I'm meteorologist Alora Lockwood with the Alexandria Lakes Area Forecast. A heat advisory continues until 9 p.m. Tuesday night. Lows level off around 71 tonight under clear skies. Southerly winds 8 to 15 miles per hour. Ample sunshine expected tomorrow. High temperatures reach up to 92. Lows dip down to about 70 tomorrow night. Mainly clear skies. For KXRA, I'm meteorologist Alora Lockwood. Right now, 88.
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You got AOC. She is she's the brightest bulb in the Democrat chandelier. Oh, this is a fun story too, because the Democrats are all criminals. There is a Democrat member of the House of Representatives named Jamie Raskin. He's widely viewed as the lost Marx brother. He'd be the fifth Marx brother, or whichever, depending on how you count. Democrat Congressman Jamie Raskin, Robert Broadhurst reports, has been ordered to repay the federal government $304,000 that he took from the illegal alien student loan debt relief program. The Democrats set up a pile of cash to give money to illegal aliens that somehow have student debt. And now we all get to pay for it because the Democrats are all criminals. And Jamie Raskin is one of those criminals. And now he's being ordered to pay back $304,000. Listen to this, that he took from the illegal alien student loan debt relief program for his daughter's tuition at Stanford. So wait, he stole $304,000, stole it. Should be an FBI raid with rifles and hoods, pre-dawn, shoot his dog, the usual. You know, but isn't that amazing? Quoting now, Mr. Raskin knew the program would be shot down, wrote 14th District Judge Joseph A. Barron. So he pushed his application through using his position. You know, he's a Democrat member of Congress from Maryland. Raskin's defense was that the program was perfectly legal when he took the money. That defense is summarily rejected, the judge said. The judge also noted that the Raskins were worth more than $14 million. A member of Congress, you know, makes whatever, $170,000 a year or something. So naturally, he's worth $14 million. He must be a very good investor like Nancy Pelosi, or maybe Pelosi was giving him stock tips in exchange for hot oil foot rub downs or something like that. So the judge noted that the Raskins are worth $14 million and shouldn't have qualified in the first place for the student loan, student debt relief. But he is an illegal alien lover, and he sees the money, the pool of money for illegal aliens that the Democrats stole from us, like the gang of armed criminals that

0: They are. And he said, hey, I'm going to take $304,000 out of here and we'll pay off our daughter's tuition at Stanford, a fairly exclusive institution. Yeah, worth more than $400,000. They shouldn't have qualified for the loan relief in the first place. The judge says there is grounds for a criminal case here if ever this court saw one. So bring the criminal case, time to bring the criminal case against the criminal who is the Democrat congressman from Maryland. $304,000. And when you're a Democrat, you do that without batting an eye. And you're a member of Congress and on and on. Just amazing stuff. These people, can I just say these people? I think we have a Brooke Rollins audio soundbite, don't we? And this is our agriculture secretary, because agriculture oversees a lot of food stamps. Because, you know, agriculture, that's food. And then we have stamps for food to feed the starving and fat criminals from every hellhole around the world. They line up to steal our money, too. And you know who's there to help them? Every filthy Democrat in Washington. But listen to this. Our Agriculture Secretary, Brooke Rollins, yesterday testifying on she's testifying on Capitol Hill. Okay, she's not, in this moment, she's not. She's doing an interview on the television news. But she points out, she says, in just one state, this is what the Democrats have done. 14,000, that's like an army division, 14,000 individuals receive SNAP, that's food stamps, you know, welfare. 14,000 over in one state alone, more than 14,000 individuals receiving food stamp benefits, SNAP, were driving luxury vehicles. Now listen to Secretary Brooke Rollins on this subject.
1: Previously, no data was shared. We had no idea where the taxpayer dollars were spent. Just one red state, the recent dump of data, we found SNAP recipients had more than 2,000 Tesla owners, 200 Alfa Romeo owners, more than 144 that were receiving food stamps were driving Porsches. Again, this is the data dumps we're getting because that we before we had no accountability on any of these programs. We now are requiring accountability. The blue states are suing us. They don't want to share the data. And can you imagine, this was a red state where there is actually some taxpayer accountability. Imagine what's happening in the blue states if that's happening in the red states.
0: Only one state she's talking about, and she doesn't name the state. But she points out, and she was on the Fox Business Channel yesterday morning in the 7 a.m. hour. And she's doing a great job explaining it. One single state. And it gets worse because she mentioned a few of the cars, more than 2,000 Teslas being driven by people on food stamps. Do you drive a Tesla? More than 300. They've got 306 Land Rovers driven by people on food stamps. Those are nice, very, very expensive vehicles. 244 Alfa Romeos, nice Italian cars. 141 Porsches, nice German car. 59 Maseratis being driven by people on food stamps on SNAP. But wait, it gets better. 11 Lamborghinis. This is just in one state, and it's just cars. This is just the cars. Forget about the crack and the summer homes and the, you know, penthouse condos and everything, but it gets better. 11 Lamborghinis being driven by people on food stamps. Three Ferraris and, hang on, three Bentleys. The first cousin of the Rolls-Royce and... these are people on food stamps that we're giving our money for SNAP benefits. How many of them are illegal aliens? The Democrat answer is as many as possible. As many as possible. Three Bentleys, three Ferraris, people on food stamps driving these automobiles. 14,000 individuals in one state receiving SNAP who are driving, and they found 14,000 luxury vehicles, more than 2,000 Teslas, 300 Land Rovers, 244 Alfa Romeos, 141 Porsches, 59 Maseratis, 11 Lamborghinis, 3 Ferraris, you know, Magnum PI on food stamps over here, and 3 Bentleys because, you know, what illegal alien deadbeat bum on food stamps shouldn't be driving a Bentley? I assume, in the back seat with an illegal alien gang member in the front driving the Bentley as the chauffeur-driven Bentley. Just amazing, amazing stuff. The Democrats. The Democrats did all of this. The Democrats are responsible for all of this. Yes, sir. In fact, under the Trump administration, 4.3 million Americans have been moved off of these food stamps, off of SNAP. And still, we've got people driving Bentleys and Ferraris that are on food stamps. And I believe that what she said was that this is a Republican state where they've started trying to hold people accountable. So let's go to California and Minnesota and New York and look at the Democrat states where they're happy that the illegal alien gang members are robbing us blind. And the Democrats cheer that on, and they incite more of it. They really do. Okay, that's a crazy story that I definitely wanted to get to. These people. I was wondering earlier today, when the Democrat Party broke away into the Confederate States of America, did they redistrict the states? Did they redraw the House? Because, you know, the Democrats, they wanted to count slaves as three-fifths of a person in order to increase the number of seats they had in the House of Representatives. That was the overwhelming reason for them to want to count slaves as three-fifths of a person, because Republicans were saying, well, you can't count your property as people for purposes of apportioning representation in the House of Representatives. And the Democrat Party said, the hell we can't. Come on, we got slaves. We got to benefit from them in every way, the Democrat Party. They're really some. All right, let's go back to the phones, Michael. Let's go to Warren, calling from Winterville, North Carolina. Warren, you're on the Chris Plant Show.
2: Hello, Chris. I called a couple of days ago with the numbers about the assassinations, and careful check. One out of 16 Democrat presidents have been shot and killed. And it is 3 out of 19 Republicans. And if you reduce that, 3 out of 19 comes about to 1 out of 6. And I was wondering, I'm sure you know what else you can do that you have a 1 out of 6 chance of being shot and killed.
0: Right. Being a crack dealer in Southeast Washington, D.C.?
2: No, Russian roulette.
0: Oh, that's true. Yeah, Russian roulette with a six shooter. You got a like a Smith and Wesson 38 revolver with a six round pistol, and yeah, you put one. So that's Russian roulette. That's pretty good.
2: Oh, yeah, becoming a Republican president is like going around a Russian roulette. And you wonder if these people have a death wish who are running for president as a Republican. But like you say, if you want to be killed, all you have to do is go to a heavily Democrat populated area. And there you're walking down the street, about 1 out of 6, I think, chance of being shot and killed. On the other hand, though, they're only murdering minorities, or by and large, in these Democrat enclaves. So maybe that wouldn't work for them.
0: Well, the news media doesn't get upset about it, and the Democrat Party leadership doesn't get upset about it. And then they abort 40% of the black population before they take their first breath. And then if you survive the first culling by the Democrat Party, which is maybe the biggest culling, you know, then you honestly, during the war in Iraq, even, you know, at the peak when we're doing Fallujah, you're safer. You would have been safer being a Marine in Fallujah than you would be being a black teenager in Chicago during the Iraq war. And that was statistically true. Now, Warren, you said that 3 out of 19 Republican presidents have been shot and killed. Shot and assassinated. Yeah. And a number and more, at least 3 more Republicans have been shot, Ronald Reagan and Donald Trump among them. Gerald Ford shot at twice, including by one member of the Manson family, Lynette Squeaky Fromm. And then Sarah Jane Moore, a Democrat suburban housewife who wanted to shoot and kill the President of the United States, Gerald Ford. Just amazing stuff. So, yeah, 3 Republicans out of 19 presidents, Republican presidents, shot and killed, assassinated. 3 more Republicans, presidents, shot and wounded. And then you said, I'm a little confused about the, you say, what, there have been 16 Democrat presidents, is that correct?
2: Yes, 16 separate presidents. Again, I'm relying on the internet, and we know what happens with that. But they said there were 16 different people that were Democrats. Of course, you know, FDR served multiple terms and all that.
0: Right.
2: Real quickly, I want to get to Ilhan Omar. I'm wondering, the guy who attacked her with the salad dressing is being prosecuted. I'm wondering if we can find out if the guy, the federal employee who was attacked with the sub sandwich, did that have salad dressing on it? Because if it did, I think we can charge him because it's apparently chargeable if you attack someone with a condiment, but not with a sub sandwich.
0: Yeah, that's right. They he got a free pass, the guy that that attacked with the Subway sandwich, violently attacked and assaulted. I think he got, they just dropped charges, didn't they? I think that was a free pass.
2: Yeah, but if it had salad dressing on him, then we need to go back and charge him for the attack with the salad dressing.
0: Yeah, there are additional charges, aggressive charges for using salad dressing.
2: But
0: enhancements.
2: But people are all over Ilhan Omar about that whole World War XI thing, and because, of course, they're criticizing her for not knowing the Roman numerals or history. But I think we should be congratulating her for being able to read, because I didn't know she could do that. I mean, based on what I've heard her say, I was kind of surprised. And I'm kind of assuming that as a little girl in Somalia that she took the short camel to school.
0: Honestly, she did take the little, yeah, the little one-hump camel. She had to take the dromedary to school. The Bactrian camels were not for her. Two, she had to take the short camel to school. That's pretty funny. I like that. Yeah, and you're right, throwing the apple cider vinegar salad dressing, apple cider vinegar. Yeah, Anthony Kazmierczak, I think is his name, and he was just fine. I gotta tell you, the Democrat Party, they are the Soviet Union, Warren. They really are.
2: One more thing, real quickly, about Ilhan and I'm wondering if her brother carried her books to school.
0: I when they were dating as kids, you think that would be?
2: Yeah, maybe. You know, I mean, it sounds logical to me.
0: It would be the thoughtful thing. That's why she grew up liking him so much, and then just had to marry him. That's your Democrat Party. Warren, good stuff. So that's right. We want about a 1-6 chance, and that's Russian roulette with a six shooter. That's pretty amazing stuff. Good stuff. I'm glad you called back, Warren. Warren and I were talking about this and presidential assassinations and the Democrat Party being a violent, criminal, murderous mob of assassins and suicide attackers and mentally ill people, the mainstream of the Democrat Party. That's right. If you're a Republican president, you've got a 1-6 chance of being assassinated. And that means, I think, Warren, that means that you'd have a 1-3 chance of being shot as a Republican president, since three more shot and wounded. And it's all the left. It's all the Democrat Party. Violent, criminally insane. The Socialist Workers' Party of America. You know, the Democrat Party. That's, hey, it worked in Germany for them. Why not here?
3: The last time the Alien Enemies Act was invoked, it was during World War XI.

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0: All right, let us, as guy, I got to tell you, in Los Angeles, California, they have, they're right now, they're in the midst of a record outbreak of the long since eradicated medieval disease, typhus, which is flea-borne. So there are a bunch of flea-bitten hoes out there in California, I think is the thing. A flea-borne outbreak of typhus, the medieval, deadly medieval disease, is spreading like wildfire because Democrats run the city of Los Angeles, and there are piles of homeless people laying on sidewalks, and they banned rat poisons, so now the rat population is 10 times what it was, and the fleas and the homeless people and the Democrats. Really, it's because of the Democrats. Let's go to the telephones. Let's go to Carlo, calling from Arlington, Virginia. Carlo, you're on the Chris Plant Show.
1: Hi, Chris. Thanks for taking my call.
0: Yeah, man.
1: I heard you talking about the people on food stamps with these expensive cars.
0: Yeah.
1: My father used to do the grocery shopping, and he was a waiter at Martin's Tavern, and my mother was a waitress. He would see people paying with food stamps and getting in Cadillacs, and I saw it myself. And I had an argument with somebody on Facebook. They told me that absolutely does not happen. Of course it does.
0: Right. Yes, well, people are free to believe whatever they want to believe. But Democrats live in a world of suspended disbelief. They take whatever the party says. The lie told a thousand times becomes the truth. Right, Carlo? Your father was
1: I told my friend that yesterday.
0: Your father was a waiter at Martin's Tavern.
1: That's correct.
0: The world-famous Martin's Tavern in Georgetown, Washington, D.C. Very cool. That's great. Well, right, and like a normal person, he's counting his money. He's going to the store, and he's careful about what he buys. And then the illegal alien with food stamps, what kind of, what did he drive away in? Cadillac?
1: Cadillacs. I saw it several times. And a guy on Facebook told me, absolutely, it does not happen. But, you know, Democrats and mental illness, as you say all the time.
0: Yeah, man. Yeah. Good stuff, Carlo. I gotta tell you, there's a lot of crazy out there. We've got to get the truth out there.

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1: News this hour from Town Hall, I'm Mary Rose. The preliminary findings regarding South Carolina Senator Lindsey Graham's death have been released by the medical examiner of D.C. Correspondent Ken Lorman reports.
2: Senator Graham died after a rupture in his aorta, according to a preliminary medical examiner finding shared by his office. The rupture was related to the hardening of Graham's arteries. An official cause of death will be disclosed after toxicological and microscopic testing.
1: Senator Graham was one of President Trump's closest allies in Congress and traveled the globe to advocate for a more aggressive U.S. foreign policy. Graham, a prominent South Carolina Republican and former Air Force lawyer who served in Congress for more than three decades, had turned 71, just old, 2 days before dying on Saturday night. His office had originally said he had suffered from a brief and sudden illness. Ukraine's president announces fresh changes to his government.
3: Ukrainian Prime Minister Yulia Spyrydenko has stepped down as President Volodymyr Zelensky makes changes to Ukraine's government. The former prime minister saying, "I remain ready to serve the Ukrainian state and carry out every task aimed at strengthening Ukraine's position, defending our national interests, and bringing a just peace closer." Spyrydenko, the former economy minister, was named prime minister in July 2025. Zelensky announced her resignation in a post, saying that Ukraine is changing its political strategy. Zelensky also says there will be changes among the top ranks of Ukraine's law enforcement agencies. I'm Donna Water.
1: The U.S. has attacked Iran over an Iranian strike on a vessel in the Strait of Hormuz. Iran responded with attacks targeting several countries in the Middle East. More on these stories at townhall.com.
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1: It appears the Bay Area Rapid Transit's new fare gates are doing exactly what they were designed to do.
5: A viral video captures a woman in San Francisco getting stuck under BART's newly upgraded fare gates while attempting to evade the $2.55 charge. It highlights the system's success in curbing free riding. BART's faster closing gates have boosted revenue by $10 million annually, increased ridership and customer satisfaction, and have reduced crime, vandalism, and harassment. Ken Lorman reporting.
1: King Charles has hosted Prince Harry and met with his family for the first time in years. The two are trying to repair a rift that has persisted since Charles's youngest son and wife quit royal life and moved to America 6 years ago. Breaking news and analysis at townhall.com. The last polio patient in the U.S. to use an iron lung has passed away.
6: My name is Martha Ann Lillard. I was born June 8, 1948.
3: Martha Lillard was the last polio patient in the U.S. to use an iron lung to live. She was 78 when she died June 26th in Oklahoma. Her sister Cindy McVeigh recorded her sister. McVeigh says her sister got polio when she was 5 years old, just 1 year before the polio vaccine was released.
7: They put her in an iron lung and they gradually built her back up to where she could breathe some on her own.
3: McVeigh says the family Kelly included her sister on road trips thanks to a custom trailer. She blames her sister's death on long-haul COVID-19. I'm Donna Water.
1: The Federal Reserve's rate-setting committee is split over whether inflation will likely stay elevated or cool down. More on these stories at townhall.com.
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9: This is Weatherology. I'm meteorologist Laura Lockwood with the Alexandria Lakes Area Forecast. A heat advisory continues until 9 p.m. Tuesday night. Lows dip down to about 71 tonight under clear skies. Winds out of the south, 8 to 15 miles per hour. Bright sunshine expected tomorrow. High temperatures reach up to 92. Clear skies tomorrow night. Lows level off around 70. For KXRA, I'm meteorologist Laura Lockwood. Right now, it's 88 degrees.

0: today, President Trump fired Attorney General Pam Bondi. The hardest thing about getting fired by Trump is pretending to be sad when he tells you, you know?
1: They just hate everyone. Then the mob went out and firebombed a synagogue and looted a drugstore and attacked a police station because they're Democrats. Aren't they great? Not funny, but, you know, at least they're bitter and hateful. They're the left. They love illegal alien gang members, Chinese spies, Islamists who want to destroy Western civilization. The Democrats have their back, so they're not all bad, right? And a very good Friday to you, and welcome back. We are at 888-630-9625 on this Good Friday. Coming into Easter weekend, Democrats, what do they do on Good Friday on Easter? They firebomb synagogues or self-immolate or they rob people. You know, they're Democrats. But I've got a lot for you on the economy. The unemployment number's out. The President Trump unemployment number went down. The number of jobs went up. And the Democrats are angry about that, so they'll lash out with some sort of made-up something or other. The headline here is Black SNL Star. That's kind of a stretch, Saturday Night Live star. That hasn't been true for decades, I think. No stars have emerged from Saturday Night Live in decades. Black SNL star is ripped apart, not literally, of course, for saying that marriage is legal slavery, The thing is, she loves slavery. She loves legal slavery because she's demented. And two illegal immigrants get 5 years for murder under Fairfax County, Virginia plea deal with the George Soros prosecutor there, who likes to put criminals back on the street. Just extraordinary stuff. And the New York Times very angry that ICE has arrested the head of Wisconsin's largest Islamic group. That might be Islamist group. He'd firebombed the homes of Jews in Israel and lied on his application for entry to the United States. And the New York Times thinks that he should be given the keys to your daughter's bedroom and some kind of a gasoline-filled fire hose with a sparky thing, one of those sparky things, you know. So we got that in an amazing. And in Newark, New Jersey, Newark school funding scandal grows as the state leaders ask for federal investigation into $287 million in COVID relief spending that they really can't account for because Democrats are all involved in organized crime or disorganized crime, but they just love crime. Also, Gen Z people at work, they like to sleep. It was funny, I was at Newsmax last night and at the Big Lucite desk doing my television show with people who are much younger. And they started, first they were making fun of Bruce Springsteen, which was entirely appropriate. And then they're like, yeah, all these baby boomers are useless, going off on baby boomers. And then one of them looked at me and said, except you, of course. You know, you're okay. You're probably in the one-third that is okay of the baby boomers. But they started out making fun of Springsteen and then made fun of me, and it was funny, actually. So we got that. But we've got a lot of Democrat news, and I want to start getting to some of it right now because these people, I'm just telling you, these people, yes, sir. Now, I mentioned, in fact, let's go to soundbite number 13. That is the New Jersey story that I just mentioned, and the Newark, New Jersey school funding. It turns out the Shore News Network from New Jersey local news. Newark school funding scandal grows as state leaders ask for federal investigation. That's Trump, I think, isn't it? And isn't that right? Into $287 million in COVID relief spending. And they're wondering, where did the money go? And the Democrats were buying houses at the beach, you know, in Manaloking and Bayhead and elsewhere, and putting money in their retirement accounts. Three New Jersey lawmakers are calling for a federal investigation into how Newark Public Schools spent nearly $287 million in COVID-19 relief funds, raising concerns about oversight, transparency, and that's not cross-dressing. See, that's not just transparency. And whether the aid reached students most in need. Of course not. The Democrats stole it. This is what they're doing in Minnesota, what was discovered in Minnesota, with the Somalis piling up money and filling duffel bags with cash of our tax dollars, going to the airport and flying out of the country, going to Somaliland and Somalia, going to Mogadishu with bags full of our cash that they all stole because I guess the Democrats are fine with Somalis stealing duffel bags full of our cash. In a March 31st letter to the U.S. Education Secretary, Linda McMahon, New Jersey State Senator Parker Space and Assembly members, Dawn Fantasia, that's the real name of the state rep, and Michael Ingenamort, I wonder if there's a relationship there. I suspect there probably is, to our Corey Ingenamort, because there aren't that many Ingenamorts out there. It's an unusual Italian name. And Michael Ingenamort requested an immediate federal review and, if warranted, a referral for investigation into the use of COVID-19 relief funds by Newark Public Schools in New Jersey. The lawmakers added that public reporting raises serious concerns about misuse, misrepresentation, and a lack of oversight involving federal tax dollars intended to address student learning loss. They lost that. That's what New Jersey needs, is more student learning loss. I think the funding was intended to help students recover from pandemic-related disruptions, particularly those considered at risk. You know what that means? That means of color, like students of color, SOC, because white students are, white straight students are never in need. They're never particularly at risk or in need. However, the lawmakers said that the spending decisions were not clearly tied to measurable academic improvement. And as $287 million because COVID, and that means less learning because COVID. And here's $287 million. And then it didn't get to the students that it had been intended for. And it is clearly not tied to measurable academic improvement, meaning it had no marked noticeable improvement in anything related to education, right? The letter outlines that lawmakers describe as a gap between funding and services delivered to students. A total of 15,803 students were recommended for tutoring, yet reportedly 1,938 actually received tutoring. So wait, 15,803 recommended for tutoring, 1,938 actually got tutoring. Just 12% of those identified as in need of support, the legislator said. They also cited a $1.4 million literacy consultant contract approved in September of 2023 using federal funds. Nearly a year later, the consultant acknowledged that, well, the work never began. But I bet a Democrat got the contract and then the work never happened. But here's your $1.4 million tax dollars. They're all criminals and they're very casual about it. The letter says that, you know, adding that there has been no clear public accounting of what happened to the funds. And that's okay because Democrats. Now, here is a New Jersey assemblywoman who is a Republican. And her name apparently is Dawn, like the light that rises in the morning, Fantasia. Like the Disney movie, you know, that's animated. Here's Republican New Jersey Assemblywoman Dawn Fantasia.
2: What we found in Newark was shocking, and it follows a pattern. It follows a pattern of adults behaving badly, mismanaging funds that are meant to student for students. And, you know, we were always of the belief that Newark, which was under government control for 25 years, was just doing this with state funds. But now they've really crossed the line into the federal territory. They were allocated $287 million, and what they have done with it is entirely unclear. But one thing we do know is it did not improve student learning. It did not improve outcomes, and the adults absolutely behaved badly with no judgment whatsoever.
1: But the Democrats in New Jersey got a hold of the hundreds of millions of dollars, and now you take a look at it, and what they found is declining student performance linked to prior work by the same consultant who's supposed to be providing tutoring, noting a dramatic drop in fourth grade reading proficiency from approximately 34.7% who were proficient in reading, and then they hired tutors for millions of dollars. And now they're down to 10.6%. So they cut it by more than two-thirds reading proficiency, give them millions of dollars, and they produce the opposite of the intended results. Hey, we're going to improve fourth graders' reading proficiency. Then it goes from 34% to 10% because Democrats are in charge, and then they killed all of the students. Wow. That is just amazing stuff. So they a measurable collapse, they called it. And the next story, so there's another $287 million. COVID was the biggest scam in the history of the country, and millions of Democrats got rich off of the billions of dollars spread around by, you know, Democrats mostly, almost entirely. But $287 million, New Jersey, COVID, education, they cut reading proficiency by 60%, more than 60%, and that's all okay. All right, so that's what the Democrats do. And if you raise a question about it, they'll call you a racist, because and then they'll exterminate 40% of the black population in gas chambers. All right, let's go to that's amazing stuff there, I got to say. And I love Republican New Jersey Assemblywoman Dawn Fantasia. You know, if you met a woman in a bar or something, "Hi, I'm Dawn Fantasia," you'd walk away, you'd leave the bar. It can't be true. But there it is. All right, now let's go to the next crazy one, because the Democrats are really, really mental. They're mental cases. Here is here's the story. This is from the Daily Mail out of the United Kingdom. The headline is, in quotation marks, "Marriage is legal slavery," end quote. Black, she's black, and black SNL star, Saturday Night Live. Nobody's been a star since, like, Dan Aykroyd left Saturday Night Live. Black SNL star, he was white, is ripped apart for saying that marriage is legal slavery. Former Saturday Night Live star, loosely using the term, Leslie Jones, was slammed online after comparing marriage to legal slavery. The 58-year-old actress-comedian, I think she's neither, but okay, made the bombshell comparison during an interview with popular YouTuber, whose name is Fun Z-Way, goes by Z-Way, and the name is Z-I-W-E. But you have to pronounce it Z-Way, or you're a racist, right? Now, the mostly satirical discussion took a serious turn when Leslie Jones, she's a star, you know, seems kind of mannish, too, was asked whether she would ever consider becoming a trad wife. Trad wife, T-R-A-D-W-I-F-E. That means a traditional wife, and that means that you might raise your children and that you might be a stay-at-home mom. And the left are against that because you need to go out and crash your car into law enforcement agents in Minneapolis in defense of illegal alien gang members if you're not a trad wife, if you're a Democrat wife. She explicitly rejected the idea of becoming a trad wife, a traditional wife, leading her to give a strong opinion on the entire institution of marriage. Absolutely beeping not. So apparently, you know, and it's hard to say if she's a lesbian or LGBTQ or what, because not who I am. But listen to this, because here is the self-described former Saturday Night Live star and just extraordinary Leslie Jones. She was in a Lady Ghostbuster. You remember the Lady Ghostbusters movie? It was the biggest failure in the history of Hollywood, and she was one of the stars of that. I'm making quotation marks with my fingers because nobody was a star of the Lady Ghostbusters movie. And they lost more money than about any movie ever made. But she was a cast member of Lady Ghostbusters, and she was on Saturday Night Live, and nobody remembers her. And she's on a show with Z-Way. And listen to this. "Could you be a traditional wife?
3: I don't know. I don't think I could be a traditional wife.
4: Could you be a trad wife is what I'm asking.
5: Trad wife meaning like I'd be at home and take, no.
4: Like making Oreos from scratch.
5: I don't absolutely cannot.
4: Why not?
5: Because that's not who the I am. And my daddy didn't raise me like that.
4: To be a trad wife.
5: To be anybody's wife. My dad used to literally say that to me. I didn't raise you to be somebody's wife.
1: Mm. Wow. That's all right. She knew her father. That's pretty good. Told her, you can absolutely not be a trad, because that, you can't be absolutely, that's what her father told her.
3: Absolutely not. I can't be, because that trad wife, raise your children? Nobody would do that. Leslie Jones.
5: Most of the people that I know that's gotten married are divorced now.
4: And so, that's really, that's an that's indictment not surprising. Of the institution.
1: Yeah. No, it's not.
5: I think marriage is legalized slavery.
1: Yeah.
4: You do.
5: Yes, I do.
4: Say more, because if
1: say
4: I'm thinking
1: more.
4: About slavery and I'm thinking about marriage, there are two different images that come
5: absolutely
4: into my head.
5: Absolutely not. I don't think, I don't know how you don't.
1: I don't know how you don't.
5: If, especially if he's expecting you to be a trad wife, he might as well pull out a whip
1: nobody
5: and
1: expects,
5: a chain.
1: Nobody expects that. And a chain. Might as well pull out a whip and a chain. That's now she's her mind has just gone to the recreational realm. That's just... And Zee-wee and Leslie Jones.
4: So there are young people watching who might be wanting to get married. How,
1: no,
4: what would
1: aren't.
4: You say to them?
5: Don't.
4: Don't get married.
5: No.
4: Okay.
5: Oh, God. You are crazy.
4: How am I crazy?
5: You are crazy.
4: You're saying that marriage is a...
5: No, I don't believe in the marriage. No, I don't
4: think... So you wouldn't
1: the
4: get
1: marriage.
4: Married?
5: No, and I don't think it's beneficial for a woman at all.
1: You don't believe in the language either, obviously. But this is the Democrat Party today. You remember the nice lady at CPAC last week who recommended that in the tradition of Charlie Kirk, that you get married early, have children early, it'll make you the happiest person in the world. And then the mental cases on The View attacked her for saying that. This is the other side of that coin. I have an update. It turns out Leslie Jones just self-immolated. Just self-immolated and... She inhaled the flames, and now she's dead. She has not self-immolated yet. I only made that part up.

0: Man, I love this place. I've been surfing here since I was a kid. Now, seeing my grandson out on the water, it means everything to me. Watching him and taking in the blue waves, the sea breeze, the blurry horizon.
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And I don't have enough time to go to the phones and do your proud. So I'll ask you to hang in there for a couple of minutes. We've got a lot to get to. Yeah, getting a lot of response to that crazy Saturday Night Live lady. What are her father? Her father told her, "Don't become a wife. Just what? Become inmate number 2469124." This is the Democrat Party. They're raising generations of mentally ill, maladjusted misanthropes. That's right, maladjusted misanthropes. You know who they are. Yeah, we've got a lot of. Do the Democrats want to run a straight white guy for the presidency in 2028? They're a little nervous about that.

0: heroes. Senator Lindsey Graham, a close ally of President Trump, has died. The South Carolina Republican was 71. He was known for advocating a strong U.S. foreign policy. He initially was opposed to President Trump and ran against him for president in 2016, but later became a staunch supporter. Graham had just returned from Ukraine, where he'd met with Ukrainian President Zelensky. The medical examiner of the District of Columbia's preliminary findings are Graham died of an aortic dissection. The United States has again attacked Iran over an Iranian strike on a container ship in the Strait of Hormuz that set the ship ablaze and left a crew member missing. And Senator Mitch McConnell has for the first time revealed what led to his hospitalization. He said that a fall was what landed him in the hospital. This is SRN News.
1: This is weatherology. I'm meteorologist Laura Lockwood with the Alexandria Lakes Area Forecast. A heat advisory continues until 9 p.m. Tuesday night. Lows dip down to about 71 tonight under clear skies. Winds out of the south, 8 to 15 miles per hour. Bright sunshine expected tomorrow. High temperatures reach up to 92. Clear skies tomorrow night. Lows level off around 70. For KXRA, I'm meteorologist Laura Lockwood. Right now, it's 84 degrees.
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0: So she could obey him, but everything else that might come from the patriarchy that might be beneficial for her, she's going to ignore that. Does this make sense?
1: Well, nothing that they say makes sense. Nothing that they do makes sense. And I always like to point out that the patriarchy gives them things like paved roads and engineering and buildings and electricity and clean running water and air travel and telephones and the internet, and everything that they do all day, every day is courtesy of, guys that look like you and me, Neil.
0: I just am flabbergasted that the hypocrisy never comes back around to bite them. Like, why didn't this other woman say to her, oh, your daddy told you to live this lifestyle? What else do you take away from the patriarchy?
1: Right. So you're a slave to your father, to an older man. You know, he might even be like, God forbid, a baby boomer or something like that, and you're taking advice from your father. You're already a slave. You're already a slave to men. It's just a disgrace. It really is. They should, maybe self-immolation is really the way out.
0: Well, she is a bit of a heifer, Chris, so maybe she is. Being chattel is kind of what she's all about.
1: And it's true. And a friend of mine texted me a little while ago and said she actually looks like maybe she survived self-immolation.
0: Oh, God.
1: It's a terrible thing. The Democrat Party, I don't know. How do you get along with these people? I'm glad I don't have any of these people in my family. And I really don't have any of these people in my family anywhere. And in my best girl's family, not a single one of these nutcases in my family. Not my brothers, not my brothers' wives, not my brothers' ex-wives. I don't think they're anywhere. Although my ex-wife might be, I mean, she might fall into this category. But I was very young, Neil. I was, I was only 23 when I got married. It was my starter marriage.
0: Maybe we could use your family as the test case for how to re-educate the entire country.
1: Honestly, I got to say, not everyone, my brothers that are not really political at all, a couple of brothers, several brothers that aren't really political at all. And the truth, here's the funny thing, Neil. I'm not really a very political person. I'm not by nature. I just don't like being lied to. I like common sense. I like the truth. And that leaves me where I am now.
0: I like to think of myself as having an overdeveloped sense of justice. And you're right. Like, I'm not very political either. But when it comes to seeing lines being drawn, either draw it or don't draw it. Shall we just have total anarchy and chaos?
1: Right. I mean, I'm for truth, justice, and the American way. And I picked up on that at a very early age. And over time, I came to realize that the United States really does represent truth, justice, and the American way. And it's the best hope for humankind going forward. And the left is here to tear that down because they prefer authoritarianism, right?
0: The barbarians are knocking at the gate, and the Democrats are saying, let's get you a chair.
1: Yeah. Yeah.
0: I mean, you space.
1: Yeah. You know, the Democrats really are the barbarians, and they're inside the gate. They're inside the fence line, in the wire. And they're here to sabotage everything. The left, the real left. And that's turning out to be every Democrat pretty much because they teach hatred, Neil. You have to hate Donald Trump. You can't just not vote for him and vote for, whoever, for Joe Biden and vote for Hillary Clinton. I mean, that just proves that Hillary proves you're corrupt and Joe Biden proves that you're stupid. And then, of course, we get, cackling Kamala, and they all voted for her. Normal people, anybody, and I understand Donald Trump can sometimes be Donald Trump, he usually makes me laugh when he makes them cry, and one of the reasons it makes me laugh is because I know they're going crazy when he says these things, and he's very unorthodox American president, and he makes them go crazy, and one of the things I really like about him is the way that he makes them go crazy, and all I care about is the truth. Just tell me what's true. If Republicans are doing something bad and stupid, the truth is the most important thing. And when Democrats are doing what Democrats do all the time, the truth is the most important thing. And we need to tell the truth about the Democrat Party and the history of the Democrat Party and the modern Democrat Party. Just the truth. That's all I ask.

0: I don't think that's political. I really don't. I think it's just the truth. That transcends politics, doesn't it?
1: I don't think anybody could say it better than that. But the problem is that the left has so successfully bifurcated the telecommunications wall that they exist inside their bubble so effectively. And that's why, of course, they cry even if like a little bit of truth about their hypocrisy gets in. But for the most part, they're so walled off from a bigger picture and a brighter future. So I just don't know how we get in there, because they've sewn up the elementary schools, the high schools, the colleges. Yep. You wouldn't believe what goes on in the elementary schools here in the city.
0: I bet I would. But I'd be horrified, nevertheless. Neil, I would imagine you didn't vote for Mamdani, but he is he's a communist and a jihadi and the most anti-American mayor of New York that we've ever seen, probably the most un-American mayor of any major American city that we've ever seen. And boy, is he not on the side of civilization.
1: I mean, I almost have no words, just how bad this cretin is.
0: Yeah. Yeah,
1: I mean, there was an 80-year-old man that was pushed onto the subway tracks and died a couple of days later last week.
0: Right.
1: And not a word from this POS about it.
0: Yeah, yeah.
1: Not one word.
0: Is that like a person of color, similar to a person of color? I know. I kid. But it's, he's a major POS, and he's a jihadi, and he's a racist, and he's a genocidal anti-Semite, and he's anti-American, and he's a communist, and he's anti-capitalist.
1: And you notice with all these Islamists, they use the camouflage of being so pro LGBTQ. The dude in London does the exact same thing.
0: Right.
1: Sadiq Khan.
0: Right.
1: He covers himself with LGBTQ bullcrap.
0: Right.
1: Just like this guy. And this is how they build their coalition, by pretending to be all lollipops and rainbows.
0: Yeah. Yeah, it is amazing. And we talked about this story yesterday or the day before yesterday about the mural that was being painted on the side of a building. The building is a gay bar in Providence, Rhode Island, right?
1: And
0: they're still now they're tearing down the mural of the Ukrainian refugee lady that was butchered by a savage while she was just trying to stay alive in America. And a Democrat released from jail again and again and again slashed her to little beats on public transportation. And the Ukrainian refugee, a mural honoring a slain Ukrainian refugee at a Rhode Island gay bar, has been halted after revelations that it's part of a controversial national campaign reportedly backed by Elon Musk. Look at this, Neil. Musk was their hero for a minute, and then they turned on him like the rabid lunatics that they are. Elon Musk. Now, Elon Musk, he's got a lot of money, so he pays for things, and they're, you know, this poor a refugee from the war in Ukraine, a young woman who was perfectly lovely, Irina Zurutska, and she was butchered by a savage, by a murderer, and it's on video. And is, you know, what amazes me, Neil, is the way they went crazy over George Floyd and burned the country down for months, billions in damage, thousands of police injured, dozens of people murdered in the name of George Floyd, a creepy, junky career criminal who is resisting arrest and, because of all the drugs in his system, died of cardiac failure. And they burned half the country down. And now you want to put up a woman was murdered, terrible and tragic story. I'm like, well, we're not going to make anything national. There's no pound sign Irina Zurutska. We're not going to do that. And they're fine with murder as long as the right people are being murdered. And the right people, that means innocent people. And if guilty career criminal junkies die of cardiac failure while resisting arrest, then the Democrat Party rushes to their defense. If Luigi Mangione murders a CEO on the sidewalk in New York, the murderer becomes the hero of the story. The Democrat Party should be banned in the United States.
1: Yeah, because anything that allows them to perpetuate the discussion of the underlying systemic patriarchal racism, whether it's George Floyd or Luigi, anything that could implicate the patriarchy, the white patriarchy especially,
0: right,
1: is A-OK. And if you have someone like Zuretskaya, what does that implicate, other than the corrupt judges that keep the revolving door open,
0: right,
1: for these mass-murdering psychotics that belong in institutions,
0: right,
1: or worse?
0: Yeah, or worse.
1: So,
0: yeah,
1: so
0: that's right.
1: So they can't have that. They can't have this beautiful woman up on the side of a building, because one person might wonder, gee, what's she doing up there? What's the backstory?
0: Well, Elon Musk paid, and Elon Musk is bad because Trump and Orange Man bad. But Elon Musk, again, was a hero. They worshipped at the altar of Elon Musk for ages. They all wanted their $100,000 Teslas. And now the morons put bumper stickers on the back of their Teslas saying, oh, I drive this, but I hate Elon Musk. Well, it's important to know that you hate everything around you. And the Democrat Party is the biggest hate cult, certainly in the country. I can't imagine that most countries around the world have hate cults like the
1: long
0: Democrats.
1: Shot.
0: Yeah. Yeah.
1: And what they'll do is they'll use this language like, this is not a productive discussion. Like that, I think that's what that idiot Smiley said in Providence, that Irina Zuretskaya on the building, that foments a discussion that's not productive for our community. So they just have to keep weaving these tropes in there about the community,
0: yep,
1: and not productive, and Donald Trump and Elon Musk.
0: Right. See,
1: once they've already tarred and feathered and demonized certain personalities, they just have to use the names.
0: Yeah.
1: And then their automatons will,
0: yeah,
1: respond in kind.
0: Well, Neil, I think I've figured out that when they talk about the patriarchy, which is this absurd attack on mainstream culture and civilization, that the word patriarchy for them, you know, they use a lot of words, but they don't know what they mean. The word patriarchy to them, I've finally settled on this. It means white men.
1: Oh, yeah.
0: Yeah. And that's basically it. What is
1: when convenient, it could mean black men too. If you know, when necessary.
0: When necessary, but then you know they're indicting the black men if they accuse them of being part of the patriarchy, because that means they're guilty of acting white.
1: Right.
0: You know,
1: right.
0: And that's a crime, acting white. You know,
1: yeah,
0: not
1: Oreos,
0: shooting,
1: yeah,
0: not shooting people.
1: They used to just call them Oreos. Yeah.
0: And not looting, and I used to just call them Oreos. That's right. And they are amazing. Yeah, but this the terrible people, the patriarchy, that give everyone electricity and medicine and communications and, you know, keep the lights on at night. And the Democrats are primitives attacking the so-called patriarchy and vilifying, demonizing, you know, the people that invented everything and made everything work and still make everything work. The thing is, you know, Neil, guys like you and guys like me, we don't go around saying you're welcome. I mean, I do here because I'm making fun of it. But, you know, you're welcome. Oh, the patriarchy, and white people are bad and white men are bad and straight people are bad. And I'm like, you know, everything you use all day long, from the combustion engine and steel belted radials to your cell phone to satellite communications to elevators to electricity, everything you use all day long is provided by people that look like me and you, and you're welcome.
1: Well, you'd be surprised how many people have deluded themselves into thinking like that all these things were invented millennia ago.
0: Right.
1: You know, somewhere in Africa, in Atlantis, or under Islamic regimes,
0: Atlantis,
1: and then buried and then
0: that's funny,
1: you know, reclaimed by the,
0: yeah,
1: white patriarchy.
0: Yeah, right. Yeah, and I had the liberal on my TV show a couple weeks ago yelling angrily, Columbus didn't discover America, right? I'm like, oh, okay.
1: Who did?
0: I
1: did want to talk to you about that Columbus thing like a couple of weeks ago.
0: Yeah? You saw that clip?
1: I wanted to mention the fact that, you know, the reason Columbus had to sail to the so-called West Indies was because he was looking for a way to avoid Islamic Turks, that the Ottomans that were blocking passage to India. So
0: blocking,
1: that's another thing they don't teach anymore.
0: Yeah, they haven't made the movie called Blocking Passage to India, right?
1: No, right.
0: Passage to India they made. Blocking Passage to India they've not made. Yeah, they lie about everything. They lie, and they're angry with history. They're so angry with history that they lie about it all the time. And they are the party of slavery, should be right every time the Democrat Party's mentioned. Neil, great stuff. Happy Passover. God save us all.
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0: 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I've been surfing here since I was a kid. 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

The Iranian, the Islamic Revolution, they're reporting that an American jet has been shot down, an American military jet. I got to specify military because they might just shoot down airliners all over the place, too. You know who they are, after all. And the Democrats at MSDNC and CNN, and they're very excited. Oh, good. Oh, now Trump. An American has been shot down. You know, we had report. We had three F-18s that were shot at and hit by our allies in Kuwait. And all three of those jets, I think they were all three F-18 fighter jets, they all went down and the pilots had to punch out and the planes crashed. And one of the pilots there was a lady pilot. We have lady pilots now. What? And then we heard that all three of those pilots were back at work. Back at work, dropping bombs on Iran because the conflict, and they're terrorists, and they always have been. And we should just leave them alone and see what happens. What's the worst that could happen? But this today, the Iranians are claiming that they've shot down. I believe they're claiming it's an F-18. And then the Democrats at MS and beyond, they're like, oh, good, Trump, what about that? And they're just entirely not on our side at all. They're on the side of Iran, the Islamic Revolution. They're celebrating, the Democrats are, and the media, an American an American aircraft allegedly being shot down. And they're hoping that the pilot will be captured. But in the meantime, there is a combat search and rescue effort underway. If, in fact, the plane was shot down, Democrats, they're on their side.

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1: News this hour from Town Hall, I'm Mary Rose. Senator Lindsey Graham, a close ally of President Trump, has died after a brief illness. The South Carolina Republican was 71, and he was known for advocating a strong U.S. foreign policy. In an interview on NBC's Meet the Press, Republican Senator Tim Scott, who worked alongside Lindsey Graham in the House representing South Carolina, says he really came from humble beginnings.
2: Here's a guy raised in the back of a bar. He's 19 years old at the University of South Carolina. Within 15 months, his mother dies, and then his father has a massive heart attack, and he passes as well. Lindsey adopts his 13-year-old sister and becomes a surrogate father to his sister. That pain and misery led him into public service. And he started public service because he wanted to make sure that no one felt invisible.
1: Several New York Times reporters have been subpoenaed after Air Force One stories. Correspondent Ken Lorman reports.
3: The Trump administration subpoenaed the Times reporters to testify before a federal grand jury after they published stories claiming the new Qatari-donated Air Force One lacks key security features like anti-missile capabilities, forcing Mr. Trump to use the old plane in Turkey. The president's supporters see the subpoenas as a necessary probe into possible leaks of sensitive information amid assassination threats against Mr. Trump, dismissing media outrage as overblown. Ken Lorman reporting.
1: The United States has attacked Iran over an Iranian strike on a vessel in the Strait of Hormuz. Iran responded with attacks targeting several countries in the Middle East, including Bahrain, Kuwait, Qatar, Oman, and Jordan. More on these stories at townhall.com.
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1: The Department of Homeland Security is tying federal grant money to new election security requirements. FEMA says states must meet a series of standards before receiving Homeland Security grant program funding. Correspondent Ron Taylor reports.
5: DHS says states must submit plans to move away from barcode and QR code voting systems, conduct manual audits of at least 5% of ballots after federal elections, and reconcile voter participation with ballots cast. States must also verify voter registration citizenship records and the citizenship of election workers using federal databases. FEMA says 20% of grant funds will be withheld until states prove they're in compliance. DHS says the measures are critical to protecting election integrity and national security. Ron Taylor reporting.
1: Typhoon Bavi is bringing strong winds and heavy rain to eastern China. Breaking news, townhall.com. A bipartisan group of senators say they reached an agreement with the Trump administration Friday to advance a new version of legislation to sanction buyers of Russian oil, potentially ramping up pressure on Moscow. Here's Bernie Bennett.
6: While visiting Kyiv, South Carolina Republican Senator Lindsey Graham told reporters that lawmakers have been working closely with the administration on a version of the bill that would be, quote, acceptable to the White House and that was written in a way they could support. The White House has resisted full support of legislation to limit the flow of funds to Moscow's war chest through sanctions on countries purchasing Russian oil, in addition to Russian officials and entities. Instead, the administration has pushed for the bill to give President Donald Trump more latitude to pursue negotiations with Moscow to end the war on Ukraine. Bernie Bennett, Washington.
1: A judge has set a plea and sentencing hearing for a teen accused of killing four people in a 2024 shooting in Georgia. More at townhall.com.
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10: This is Weatherology. I'm meteorologist Laura Lockwood with the Alexandria Lakes Area Forecast. A heat advisory continues until 9 p.m. Tuesday night. Lows dip down to about 71 tonight under clear skies. Winds out of the south, 8 to 15 miles per hour. Bright sunshine expected tomorrow. High temperatures reach up to 92. Clear skies tomorrow night. Lows level off around 70. For KXRA, I'm meteorologist Laura Lockwood. Currently 82.
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12: Thank you very much for being with us today on this edition of the CarPro Show. 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And I would love to talk to you and help you make a good, smart car buying decision. So if you're thinking about making that move, if it's time, if your old car is not fuel efficient, if it's not as safe as you'd like to be riding around with, or if you just got the urge to get yourself a new set of wheels, let me help you. It won't cost you a penny, and you can be the benefactor of my 40 plus years in the automotive industry, owning dealerships and on the air now for 25 years next, well, in September, not quite next month, but within the next 60 days. So there you go. The phone number is 800-926-7777. That's 800-926-7777. Good to be back live with you in studio this week. Last week we did a very special presentation for America's 250th birthday. We did five straight hours of patriotic talk. We did talk about cars some, but most of it was about America. And if you didn't get to listen to that, I think it was a really special presentation. You can do so by looking at our free weekly newsletter from yesterday, that at the very top of the page, I gave you a recap of how to listen to the podcast for the Dallas show and the nationally syndicated show. I gave you some of the music that we played last week on the special presentation. It was all there. Now, if you're not a subscriber, you really should be, and it doesn't cost you a penny, and you can always unsubscribe if you don't like it. But all you have to do is go to carpro.com at the top of the page, put your email address in, get a confirmation, and say yes, you want to receive it. You'll get yesterday's immediately. And yesterday's free newsletter, I think, might have been one of the best we've ever done, and certainly packed with the most information. Holy cow.
13: Yeah, that's true.
12: It was busy. Yeah. That voice was Todd Chambliss. He is. We call him the old roadmaster around here.
13: Yep, it's the old kind of sickly roadmaster after a week in D.C. and the travel to and fro and everything else. Picked up something along the way. Maybe it's just a remnant of D.C. itself.
12: You know, it very well could be.
13: But I'm feeling fine. Just don't sound it, but glad to be back. Yeah, after last week, July 4th, we were actually in D.C. for the 250th, and it was glorious, and it was glad to be there, but certainly glad to be back.
12: You and a bunch of people from your church actually sang there.
13: Over 400 strong in a choir. We sang all over D.C. including the Kennedy Center itself on Friday night.
12: How cool.
13: As you called it earlier, the Trump John F. Kennedy Center, but they cover that with a big tarp right now, you know, because of all the stuff going on.
12: Oh, but sure.
13: We were the last act there before they shut it down for a little bit to redo some of it. But yeah, we were honored to be there, and it was a great experience for sure.
12: Well, there you go.
13: Yep.
12: 800-926-7777 is the phone number. Our question of the day, which we have every single week, what is one thing other drivers do that make you crazy? One thing other drivers do that make you crazy. I asked this question on the Dallas show earlier today, and people had a lot of opinions on other drivers. So I want to hear from you, 800-926-7777. And in the newsletter yesterday, the top three things, which, by the way, were exactly the three that I predicted would be number one. Dave Ramsey blows it again on car advice.
13: Mm-hmm.
12: I called him out 6 years ago about something he said on his radio show about cars. And I like the guy. I like his show. But he needs to just be quiet when it comes to cars because he can't get it right.
13: Stay in your lane, sir.
12: Yes. I had a commentary that I wrote, and I am telling, I've been putting it off, but I just finally came out with it. It's time for General Motors CEO to retire.
13: Wow.
12: Mary Barra.
13: Mm-hmm.
12: I like her. She did a lot of great things, but she has made a lot of mistakes over the past few years and being paid millions to do so. I think it's time for her to step aside. And then last in the top three, Consumer Reports reached out on an opinion piece that I did a few weeks ago, and they gave me all the reasons why they thought that I was off base. And so I refuted each one of those. I appreciated greatly the fact that they reached out. That was nice and was very respectful with what they said. It just didn't change my mind. They're like Dave Ramsey. They need to stay out of cars.
13: So not really pulling any punches this week, are you?
12: No, I just want to get it all out in one week.
13: Okay. All right.
12: I do that about once a year.
13: All right.
12: Let's talk to Walter in Los Angeles. Walter, thank you for calling the Car Pro Show. How can I help you?
14: Good morning, gentlemen. How are you guys doing?
12: We're doing great, buddy. What's up?
14: Great. Thank you for taking my call. I was interested in getting a new used car. And I'm looking at a 2013 Cadillac CTS Premium.
12: Yeah.
14: And they're asking for $11,600.
12: How many miles?
14: I'm sorry, go ahead.
12: How many miles?
14: It's got 72,500 miles.
12: Okay, so that's low for a 13-year-old car. Does it look to be in great shape?
14: Yes, it looks clean. The interior, all of that looks clean. I'm not a mechanic. Obviously, I open the hood up, but, you know, I don't really know what I'm looking at, but it looks clean. Obviously, you know, they do clean it up when they receive it, right?
12: Sure. Here's the thing, Walter. Those were great cars. That was one of the things that I am mad at the General Motors CEO about, and I wrote about it on the getting out of the car business. Taking away sedans and putting all their money into electric vehicles. That was a really good car. If it's got a good, clean history report, then I think it's fine. I think it's really fine. And yeah, I'd pull
14: the Carfax. I'm sorry.
12: Okay, good. And no wrecks, no floods, no odometer issues.
14: No wrecks, no floods. It showed one previous owner. That's what caught my eye. It said one previous owner. And when I looked at the Carfax, sure enough, it was only registered at the DMV once. well, twice with this independent dealership that they have now.
12: Yeah.
14: That's the second time it was registered. And then it showed a few of, it showed like about 18.
12: Before we run out of time, Walter, I think it's a good buy. Offer 10 grand and see if that'll buy it.
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13: Well, I would say that Classic Car of the Week this week is a true classic. 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
12: Oh, yeah.
13: 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All the correct guesses go into a big hat, a digital hat, and a random winner is drawn from that on Monday.
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13: They actually change the discounts, and sometimes it's a percentage off, sometimes it's shipping.
12: Yeah, free shipping.
13: Something like that.
12: But this thing is custom cut to your car. That's the difference between them and all the other generic shades out there.
13: Mm-hmm. Yeah.
12: It's custom cut. It blacks out the entire windshield. It will actually drop the interior temperature of your car 40 degrees.
13: Yeah, it's crazy good how well it works.
12: Our question of the day, what's the one thing that other drivers do that makes you crazy? Let me hear from you at 800-926-7777. A few other stories that were in yesterday's newsletter. I had the mid-year sales results. Every manufacturer except Volkswagen and Audi, for some reason, didn't report yet, but we'll add those to the website next week when we find out. But where everybody else stands for the year, why Polestar is being forced out of the United States, which was timely because Amy Plemons, our executive producer, just reviewed it. It was in yesterday's newsletter.
13: Absolutely, yeah.
12: The president's right to repair memo and what that means. This has been an ongoing debate for many, many years with people who want the auto manufacturers to share data with them on how to fix their own car.
13: Yeah.
12: Manufacturers don't want to do that. They say it's proprietary.
13: But you bought the car.
12: But you bought the car, but you didn't buy the technology.
13: Oh, gee.
12: So it's like, yeah, you bought an iPhone, but they're not going to tell you how to fix it because they don't want you to fix it.
13: Right.
12: They want you to get another one.
13: Exactly. That's what it is.
12: There is a lot of this back and forth that's been going on since I was a little kid.
13: Yeah.
12: And I don't know that it's going to end anytime soon, but I at least tell you what direction things are going.
13: I understand both sides, though, really.
12: Oh, I do, too. Sure. I do, too. John Deere Tractor has been in the same fight for many years, and they're just about to settle a lawsuit over that.
13: Wow.
12: So there we go. And we had our videos the week, and I haven't asked you yet, but how did yours do? Let me see if you made the top 10.
13: No.
12: There's number 10. No, you didn't.
13: Look right below that, and you'll see me at number 11.
12: Hey!
13: Number 11.
12: Number 11.
13: Yeah.
12: How about that?
13: Well,
12: how about we go to Boston, Massachusetts?
13: Let's do that.
12: And let's talk to Eddie. Eddie, good to have you on the show.
0: Good morning. Good morning, gentlemen. Thank you for taking my call.
12: You betcha. What can I do for you?
0: I'd like to answer the question. What drives me crazy is drivers not signaling to take a turn.
12: Yeah. I'm with you. 100%. It makes me nuts. It's there. It doesn't cost you anything to use your blinker. Why don't you?
0: Exactly. All right. I'm in the market for a Lexus RX 350H.
12: Yeah.
0: I looked at the 2026s. Love it. But researching and on YouTube and online for the 20s, they're making some changes. Do you think it's worth waiting?
12: I kind of question whether it is or not. I don't. You know, if you like the 2026, we know for a fact it's going to be cheaper than the 2027. And typically, Lexus doesn't do anything that's radical. I can't tell a RX today that from one that I can't tell a 26 from a 2018. So, you know, as good as the 26 has been, and it has been a spectacular SUV. I think it's the best SUV made in America. You're smart to get the hybrid. That's what I would do. If I were getting any kind of Toyota or Lexus, I'd get the hybrid. Not only for the fuel economy, but for the extra horsepower that you pick up as well. I'd get the 26 and pocket the money. How long do you think you're going to keep this thing?
0: This will be my last car at my age. And I did find out that the front and rear fascia is going to be changed. And it's the next generation drivetrain that they just came out with, the RAV4.
12: Then I would tell you to buy the 2026. Let's be safe. If you're going to keep this thing a very long time, we know what we've got today. It's a great powertrain. I wouldn't risk a new one right now. I'd let it come out for a while first.
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12: 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Sandy, welcome.
5: Jerry, I spoke to you probably a few years ago, and I ended up putting some money in my 2013 Lexus, and I was hoping it would be my last car.
12: Yeah.
5: But it's got several repairs that are way over, probably up to almost $8,000.
12: Oh.
5: Well, you know, repairs have gone up.
12: Yes, they have.
5: So now I have a hybrid Lexus, a 2013 that I loved. Thought it would go 250. It's almost at 200. Not quite. I think about 190.
12: Yeah.
5: So I'm looking for a recommendation. Do I go with another Lexus? My person that I use at my Lexus dealership suggested I go with a lease to buy. Would be less money. But I do a lot of driving.
12: Yeah.
5: I'm old, though. Well, so I don't know how long I'm going to be doing a lot of driving. And I have a sciatic issue, and those seats, I don't know, they're not the most comfortable, but I think I don't know what to do.
12: Well,
5: help.
12: If you're driving a lot of miles, I would not do a lease. 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
7: With SRN News, I'm Jason Walker. Leaders from all around the world paying tribute to South Carolina Senator Lindsey Graham. As a friend and advocate of transatlantic ties, veteran lawmaker died Saturday in Washington. Kentucky Senator Mitch McConnell revealing what led to his recent hospitalization. 84-year-old Republican says it was a fall that landed him in the hospital some 4 weeks ago. U.S. military launching several waves of strikes on Iran. That follows Tehran's attack on another container ship in the Strait of Hormuz that set it ablaze, leaving one crew member missing earlier in the weekend. Pentagon says it seeks to, quote, degrade Iran's ability to attack commercial vessels. Fire in a Thailand nightclub. At least 27 people have been killed, dozens injured. SRN News.
8: This is Weatherology. I'm meteorologist Laura Lockwood with the Alexandria Lakes Area Forecast. A heat advisory continues until 9 p.m. Tuesday night. Lows dip down to about 71 tonight under clear skies. Winds out of the south, 8 to 15 miles per hour. Bright sunshine expected tomorrow. High temperatures reach up to 92. Clear skies tomorrow night. Lows level off around 70. For KXRA, I'm meteorologist Laura Lockwood. Currently 82.
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13: And welcome back to the Car Pro Show with Jerry Reynolds, the Car Pro, and me, Todd Chambliss, the old roadmaster. One of the most clicked items in this week's newsletter that dropped yesterday would be the color of cars.
12: Yes.
13: The popularity. Most popular car colors in America. Apparently, white, black, and gray are dominating the market, but blue has a 9.1 market share, now outranks silver. And I read that because I've got a blue car. The first blue car I think I've ever owned, actually, in my life. And it made me kind of happy to know that, even though it doesn't matter in the whole scheme of things, because you're driving in the car, you really don't care about what color's on the outside. But, yeah, white, black, and gray, not the real V

0: colors like this, you had just like pretty clean slates back then,
1: yeah,
0: right?
1: Yeah. You really
0: so now did. It kind of obfuscates everything because you've got, like you said, different hues and shades of white. So is it one shade of white that dominates the other? I mean, it's hard to tell from something like this.
1: I don't know. The pearl white, which is really more of a cream color, is extremely popular right now. The Subaru Outback Wilderness I've had this week was a pearl white shade. But the Acura ADX I've had was blue.
0: Really?
1: Yeah.
0: Okay.
1: And a bright blue.
0: Like over the top? Add. Oh, is it way
1: green? It's just bright.
0: Okay.
1: Highlighter blue, if you will.
0: Gotcha. Okay.
1: I want to talk to you about what's the one thing that makes you crazy that other drivers do, and we're going to talk to Robert in Cleveland, Ohio about that very thing. Robert, welcome.
2: Yes, hello.
1: Yeah, Robert.
2: On the freeway here in Northeast Ohio, when the snow flies and you're on the freeway, everybody's traveling at a reduced speed.
1: Sure.
2: Hopefully, but they have the need to turn on their roadside emergency flashers. Mm. And all you see are these bright flashing red lights in front of you when you're trying to drive in the snow.
1: And let me tell you, it happens here in Dallas, Texas, when it rains. There's always somebody. Now, they're not getting off the road. They're driving. We're talking about apples and oranges here because in Cleveland, when it snows, I mean, you got to slow down. You don't have any choice. But here.
2: Yes, but the whole flow, everybody's at the same reduced speed.
1: Right. So why
2: it's not like you're sitting there idle in the middle of the freeway lanes.
1: So why put your hazards on? Why do you need them?
2: I don't know.
1: I don't either. I'm with you. Robert, thanks for the call. I appreciate it. What's your pet peeve about other drivers? I talked on the Dallas show this morning. Mine is when someone is going straight through. You come into a red light and you're going straight, but you're in the far right lane. And so somebody behind you that wants to make a right turn has got to sit there when they could be making a right turn on red.
0: Absolutely, yeah.
1: Don't do that. That's so rude to me.
0: If you've got a left lane, just get out of the way if you know you're going straight.
1: There's another lane to your left. Use it. I'll get behind five cars to leave that lane open.
0: That's just the polite thing to do.
1: It is. It's the right thing to do. Mm-hmm. But I swear, every time I move over intentionally, some idiot comes up on the right, goes up to the red light going straight. So I didn't do any good for anybody.
0: Well, at least your hands are clean in that situation.
1: Yes, that's exactly correct.
0: That's sad, though.
1: Let's talk to Joel in LaPorte, Texas. Joel, welcome.
3: Yes, sir. You love your show.
1: Thank you, buddy.
3: I was on my way to work. I'm going to tag on to a guy talking about turn signals. I was on my way to work one morning, and it was the time of morning, still need your headlights, and oncoming single-lane traffic, and I was courteous enough to wait for this. Yeah, and I didn't want to turn in front of him. Well, he come flying up there and hit his brakes and turned in. So I went ahead and parked and went in the store, and he was standing there at the register. And I said, that sure is a nice truck out there. Is it new? Yes, sir, it sure is. I said, still under warranty then? Yes, sir. I said, well, I'd take you back to the dealer. Tell him your turn indicators don't work.
1: Oh, I love that.
3: He called me some names that I could not repeat in Sunday school.
1: Oh, my goodness. Oh, that's great. That is great.
0: Wow.
1: I love that. Thanks for sharing, Joel. I appreciate you. That opened the line at 800-926-7777, and we go to Nelson in Baytown, Texas, Houston area. 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
4: Thank you, Jerry.
1: You bet.
4: I'm looking for an SUV with some horsepower, Explorer trimmer, or Sequoia SR5. Why did they insist on putting the glass in the roofs? I just want a roof in my vehicle. I don't want a panoramic roof or a sunroof, moonroof, any of that.
1: Yeah.
4: I don't want to pay extra for it, what I don't want.
1: I hear you. I just reviewed last week, and it was in yesterday's newsletter, the Cadillac Escalade IQ, all-electric, massive Cadillac. It's got a big panoramic moonroof.

0: in the top, except it's fixed. It's fixed glass. Now it's dark, but guess what? I live in Texas. It's 100 degrees out there today.
1: Yeah.
0: That glass roof isn't going to stop that vehicle from getting extremely hot inside. They will build, they'll build either of those that way, Nelson, but you're probably going to have to order it. And that's a shame. Some when I ordered cars, I've ordered tens of thousands of cars, and I would order one with and one without, but just for people like you. And I'm the same way. I have a moonroof in every car I own, and I've never used one, but it's there. It's good for resale. That's a fact. So even as long as it's got a sliding cover where I can cover up the glass, I'm okay with a moonroof. I don't mind. I don't mind paying for it, but I'm never going to use it. You can bet on that.
2: 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But
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13: Today's question of the day, what's the one thing other drivers do that drives you crazy? Just realized I haven't told you mine yet.
0: No, please do.
13: The two lane, when it's going one way, you're in the right lane, somebody is wanting to pass you and seem aggressive about it, and then they get in front of you, and then they slow down and go even slower than when you were driving. It's like, what's the point? What is your hurry, and why do you do that to me? I have to brake check.
0: Yeah, and what about... You're getting a whole line of people because there's freeway work going on The left lane is closed and everybody's in the right lane and the line's about 50 cars deep and one person passes all those cars on the left lane and then horns in at the last minute.
13: It's the horn in, yeah.
0: I'm not a horn blower, but I am going to be 2 inches off the car in front of me if you try to horn in front of me after that.
13: Yeah, that drives me
0: you
13: crazy.
0: You're not going to get in. I'll wreck my car before I'll let you in.
13: Wow, taking a stand. Look at that.
0: I know. And I'm not a road rage guy.
13: You're really not.
0: I'm not.
13: I'm just a fast driver.
0: I'm passive. But doggone it, we've all been sitting there and you won't think you're going to come by at the last minute and you're going to horn your way in? I don't think so.
13: No, sir.
0: Walter, Thousand Oaks, California. Welcome to the Car Pro Show.
14: Hi, Jerry. Thank you. Love the show.
0: Thank you, buddy.
14: I don't need any car advice right now. I just wanted to tell you my pet peeve about drivers.
0: Yes.
14: And the big thing that really gets on my nerves is when I'm at a red light and there's a car in front of me and a right light turns green and he's not moving. He's probably fiddling around with his phone.
0: Yep.
14: And finally, when I honk at him, you know, and just about the time the light is turning yellow and he takes off and I get stuck behind the red light again.
0: I've been there. I know what you're talking about. I'm not a horn blower, and I'll give you 4 to 5 seconds to go once it turns green. But after that, you're going to get a toot. Now, I don't lay on my horn. But you'll get a toot. And what I love to watch is the reaction from the people. They jump. They always jump. Watch them. When you toot the horn at them to go and they're on green, they jump.
13: Yeah, that's true.
0: Why? Let's talk to Mike Burnett, Texas. Sorry, I almost said that wrong. I know better. Mike, welcome.
15: Hello, Jerry.
0: Hey, buddy.
15: Hey, so I got a comment about your pet peeve.
0: Yes.
15: If you're driving along and you see someone get in the right lane and then they don't turn right,
0: yep.
15: Whatever you do, don't get married to that person.
0: I agree.
13: Oh, boy.
0: I agree 100%.
15: Well, now, I got my own pet peeve, and I don't see this much anymore because I think most of the people that did it are no longer with us. But where people get on the entrance ramp to the freeway, get right up to the freeway and come to a dead stop.
0: Yes.
15: Kind of like afraid to get on the freeway. They're waiting for no cars to come.
0: Oh, yeah.
15: And that doesn't really happen much anymore.
0: No, thank goodness. The acceleration lanes are pretty well marked now, and I think that might have helped that situation. But I've seen it. And I tell you
15: I've had people pull out in front of me, and they're going 5 miles an hour because they're sitting there dead stop. You know?
0: Yeah. Yeah. And what happens too many times is the second car, looks over their left shoulder to see, you know, if there's anything coming, and the car in front of them stopped. Now we got a wreck. There you go. 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
5: And it's happy listener time of the Car Pro Show. 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So good news there for good. The folks at Baker Nissan.
6: Yeah, they're great people.
5: And we got a note from Ted about the show last week, our Road to 250. The most wonderful thing he's heard in many years. I admit I teared up a few times, tears of proudness. You knocked it out of the universe. I'm one who flies the flag 365, 24/7. Of course, lit properly at night.
6: Of course.
5: And you have to do that. And this program hit home, especially the songs. They are perfect and your patriotism contagious. God bless. Thank you. You're a special American. How about that?
6: Well, that was very kind. And thank you, Ted, for saying that. And thank you, Todd, for your editing skills.
5: Well, I appreciate that. Thank you for all the hours you spent writing and putting it together. I mean, as a labor of love, for sure.
6: 5 hours of pre-recorded is much more difficult than it sounds.
5: We learned that pretty quickly, didn't we?
6: Yes, we did. That was our first time to ever do that.
5: That's right.
6: Now, if you would like to join us for the podcast of last week's special presentation, it was the first thing that we put in the newsletter that came out yesterday. So subscribe today. You'll get yesterday's. I got a gazillion nice comments about my song that I wrote and produced. It's called Why Can't Everybody See It? It was about all the people that are here for the World Cup and how they're praising our country, and yet we can't see it. All we do is complain about it.
5: Yeah.
6: So I wrote a song to that effect. That was in the newsletter yesterday, too.
7: Knowing the right time to trade is a huge thing right now. 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
10: News this hour from Town Hall. I'm Jason Walker. Many in Washington shocked with the news of Lindsey Graham's death. 71-year-old South Carolina senator died Saturday night. Fellow South Carolina lawmaker Tim Scott says Graham came from very humble beginnings.
11: Here's a guy raised in the back of a bar. He's 19 years old at the University of South Carolina. Within 15 months, his mother dies, and then his father has a massive heart attack, and he passes as well. Lindsey adopts his 13-year-old sister, and becomes a surrogate father to his sister, that pain and misery led him into public service. And he started public service because he wanted to make sure that no one felt invisible.
10: Senator Scott was appearing Sunday on ABC's This Week. Kentucky Senator Mitch McConnell revealing what led to his hospitalization. The 84-year-old Republican says it was a fall that landed him in the hospital some 4 weeks ago, but he's feeling fine. A political firestorm in New York City. Here's why. Mayor Zohran Mamdani facing backlash over his administration's immigrant enclaves map that left out Little Italy.
12: Italian Americans are calling it cultural erasure. The Italian American Civil Rights League says the map highlights dozens of ethnic neighborhoods, but makes no room for Little Italy, where generations of Italian immigrants built businesses, churches, and families that helped shape modern New York. The group is demanding a quick correction, a public apology, and a better recognition of Italian-American enclaves and official city efforts. City Hall says the map is a guide to help tourists experience cultures, not a complete listing of every community. John Scott reporting.
10: And more on these stories at townhall.com.
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10: Lawmakers plan to bring legislation to the fore that would make daylight saving time in America permanent.
14: GOP leaders are moving ahead with a vote on the so-called Sunshine Protection Act because the bill is a major priority for Florida Republicans, including Congresswoman Anna Paulina Luna. It's also a top priority for President Donald Trump, who in recent months has personally been calling lawmakers to urge them to back the measure that would add more sunlight to the evening hours and end the twice-yearly practice of changing the clocks. Luna helped tank a procedural vote before the 4th of July holiday in protest of the Senate not having passed the GOP elections bill known as the Stay of America Act. She is still not committed to allowing legislation to go through when Congress is due to return on Monday. Bernie Bennett in Washington.
10: Authorities in Vietnam detaining the captain of a speedboat that capsized off southern Vietnam, killing 15 Indian tourists. A number of people have been injured. Breaking news and analysis, townhall.com. It appears the Bay Area Rapid Transit new fare gates are doing, well, exactly what they're designed to do. Here's correspondent Ken Lorman.
15: A viral video captures a woman in San Francisco getting stuck under BART's newly upgraded fare gates while attempting to evade the $2.55 charge. It highlights the system's success in curbing free riding. BART's faster closing gates have boosted revenue by $10 million annually, increased ridership and customer satisfaction, and have reduced crime, vandalism, and harassment. Ken Lorman reporting.
10: Proposed settlement with the U.S. government would require Keystone Pipeline Systems operator to pay a civil penalty of $27 million over a major oil spill in Kansas in 2022. Canada-based South Bow would also spend $40 million to present future incidents. More on these stories, townhall.com.
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17: This is Weatherology. I'm meteorologist Laura Lockwood with the Alexandria Lakes Area Forecast. A heat advisory continues until 9 p.m. Tuesday night. Lows dip down to about 71 tonight under clear skies. Winds out of the south, 8 to 15 miles per hour. Bright sunshine expected tomorrow. High temperatures reach up to 92. Clear skies tomorrow night. Lows level off around 70. For KXRA, I'm meteorologist Laura Lockwood. Right now, it's 81 degrees.
18: 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Todd Chambliss is Jerry's co-host. He's a noted voiceover guy and a celebrated Tibetan throat singer. 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
6: We sure do appreciate you joining us on the CarPro Show today. We're talking cars and we're helping people make good, smart car buying decisions. And we've got our question of the day, which is, what is one thing other drivers do that makes you crazy? And so, if you would like to join in, ask me a car question. I don't take mechanical questions, but anything you're thinking about doing, I will give you the benefit of all my years in the car business and tell you the truth. I have no reason to be biased about anything, and I will not be, but I've got favorite cars like everybody else, and that is always based on primarily how good a car is it. And, you know, they're pretty much all good today, but there are some that are better than others, and I can help you with that. 800-926-7777, 800-926-7777. That's the phone number here, and I'd love to talk to you. And Todd Chambliss is here as well.
5: Yes, indeed. And back to the question of the day, the one thing that other drivers do that drives you crazy. Are you like me or are you not? You know, the middle lane that's used for people to turn, basically, the turn middle lane, where you pull up, and traditionally most people just pull to their side of the middle part where you're kind of waiting for traffic before you make the turn.
6: Yeah.
5: But I always, you know, I like to go to the other side so that a car isn't blocking my view of the cars coming that way. I don't know if what the law is in Texas, for example, where we live, but it just drives me nuts when a big giant vehicle pulls into that side and then you can't see anything until they move out of the way.
6: Yeah.
5: I don't know, you know, do you normally gravitate to the other side so you have full view of the traffic, or do you stay on your side?
6: No, I try to. I do. I'm like you. I try to get where I can see without, you know, without sticking your front end out there to get knocked off.
5: Right, exactly. Yeah. But then you're kind of at the mercy of the other vehicle that's going to sit there, make their turn, and then you have at least a better view where you can actually make your turn.
6: Yeah.
5: That's my thing.
6: I don't think you're out of line there.
5: Okay. All right. Good.
6: Well, let's see what Eric in Houston has to say. Eric, what drives you crazy about other drivers?
19: Texting and driving.
6: Yeah.
5: Ooh, yeah.
19: I had this was a few years ago, but I had someone rear end me going 70 miles an hour at 6:30 in the morning.
6: Ugh.
19: And then I hit six additional cars in front of me. So it was an 8-car pileup.
5: Oh my gosh.
19: The guy hit me so hard that he went under my truck. The engine in his car came into the cab. My truck hit the truck in front of me so hard that it seized my engine and totaled my car. The bag hit me in the chest and face and kept me from going into the windshield. And then I bent the back end of the truck and creased it like you would fold a piece of paper across the axle.
6: Oh my gosh.
19: And so, that to me, and then on top of that, I had about $5,000 left to pay on my truck at the time, which was a 2012 Nissan Titan. And, ended up in Texas, you only have to have $25,000, I think, of coverage.
6: That's right.
19: The guy got ticketed, and so we had to split the $25,000 between seven cars, which meant I had to go and get another vehicle and finance something for about $25,000 or so. So it was a bad deal all the way around, and I didn't go to small claims court or anything because, you know, the guy that hit me was just a, you know, I mean, he didn't have any money, so I would, you know, it was going to sue me.
6: Yeah, been a waste.
19: I'm just glad that we all walked away from it.
6: So, I am too. You know,
5: thank goodness. Yeah.
19: Yeah.
6: That was a lucky break. Yeah. Oh. So, 70 miles an hour.
5: Jeez.
19: 70 miles an hour, yes.
6: How old a guy hit you?
19: How old was he? He was 25.
6: Okay. And, you know,
19: he was just going to work, and his parents ended up showing up to the accident, you know, scene of the accident, and they're just, you know, blue collar workers, you know, and their kid was, I guess, going to work or whatever, and looked up and, you know, saw my bumper and went up underneath the car. But I will say this. I've had five Nissan Titans. I'm currently driving a 2018, and they've all been great vehicles, and that one saved my life. So,
6: buddy, I'm glad it did. I'm glad nobody got seriously hurt. That, you know, that's one thing I talk about, because I do a lot of riding, and we talk here a lot about teen driver safety, because it's the number one killer of young people is driving accidents. And the thing they don't understand until they get older is how fast an accident can happen. It's just a flash. I mean, you take your eyes off the road to say yes to a text, and you look up and there you go. Mm-hmm. There's six cars in front of you and there's no stopping. They just don't understand how fast a car is moving when it's doing 60 or 65 miles an hour, and how long it takes to stop. How much ground is covered by a car that's going 60 miles an hour, you know, or 70. We talked on the Dallas show this morning. It's something I got to do some work on, but one thing that's bothering me is electric cars have regenerative braking, which means as soon as you let your foot off the accelerator of a car, it immediately begins to slow down. There's settings where you can set it to where it slows down really fast, or it's a more of a gradual slowdown. But when you take your foot off that accelerator, there's no brake lights.
5: Yeah.
6: And if you've got the car is set to slow quickly, and that's how I drive an electric car. Every time I review one, I want it set as high as it'll go so that when I take my foot off the accelerator, but you don't realize until you actually hit the brake, there's no stops. There's no brake lights in the back of the car. And it's a very dangerous thing. As we get more and more electric cars on the road, this is something that's got to be addressed. So I'm going to talk to NHTSA about it. 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We share the recalls in our newsletter every week, and they'll reach out and ask me to talk about, you know, something that they're pushing safety-wise. 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Eric, thanks so much for the call. 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
5: In this week's newsletter, one of the articles that I thought would probably get a little bit more attention, even though the top five is really pretty strong this week of all the folks that Jerry was letting them have it, basically, in the newsletter.
6: That's a good way to put it.
5: Letting them have it, just venting, was the America's Best and Worst Drivers. I think it's a pretty typical people say, oh, the worst drivers are in my town or in a neighboring town. That's kind of a rite of passage in a way.
6: Yeah, everybody thinks their drivers are the worst.
5: But Allstate did what looks like a fairly comprehensive look at a lot of, how many cities did it say? 200 largest U.S. cities. And the safest city to drive in, the where it's less accident prone, would be Brownsville, Texas, right there at the border.
6: Yeah, that would have never made the list in my mind.
5: Nor mine. Been the worst city to drive in, and you knew it had to be a big city, Boston.
6: Oh.
5: Which is crazy with the traffic situation and all the construction and all that kind of stuff. Driving around Boston is kind of nuts, but I don't know, any city you live, of course, we're broadcasting from Dallas-Fort Worth, and people will say, oh, Dallas is the worst, and Atlanta or whatever city you live in, but nonetheless.
6: It feels like the worst, that's for sure.
5: Driving around, I can tell you it does feel like the worst.
6: Catherine in The Woodlands, Texas. Welcome to the Car Pro Show. Hi, Catherine. What can I do for you?
1: Hi, Jerry. Hi, Todd. I have a car question for you.
6: Sure.
1: We are in the market for an SUV. We're looking at 2026 models of the Lexus LX and the Cadillac Escalade. We're looking at the LX 600 and 700, which is the hybrid.
6: Right.
1: And so I was wondering if you have an opinion on which one of these is the best buy.
6: You know, that's a great question. And I love both those vehicles. I've reviewed them both. The LX is just outstanding. I had the 700, so I had the hybrid, and I thought it was fantastic. How long do you think you're going to keep this vehicle, Catherine?
1: A long, long time. A very long time.
6: You know, I think the Escalade is a more enjoyable SUV to drive, but for a long haul, I would 100% go with the Lexus. I think it'll go many, many more miles with fewer problems all along the way. And I've owned Escalades. They're just beautiful. I love everything about the way they look. I love the way they drive. I love the sound of an Escalade.
1: Mm-hmm.
6: It's got a unique rumble to the exhaust.
2: Really?
6: That I just love. Yes.
2: Okay.
6: But if I want to get out for the least amount of money that I can, then, and the Escalade, the other thing, Escalade's gotten so expensive.
1: Right.
6: The base price on the least expensive one has now hit $100,000. And I would have never believed that would happen. You know, when I think when I bought a new one, and it was probably 7-8 years ago, and I only kept it a year or two, but it was at that time 70 grand or so, and it was super loaded.
1: Right.
6: That same one today is 130.
2: Oh, man.
6: And then you get to you move up in engines, and you can run it up to 150. The electric one I had last week was 158.
2: Gee.
6: And it was electric. I think the safe bet and the smart buy is the Lexus.
1: Okay. Thank you so much. I've driven an Escalade for over 20 years, but the price is really making us think twice about what's the best value in a car. And that's why Lexus is the front runner.
6: Yeah,
1: do you
6: favor
1: the 600 or the 700?
6: Oh, I'd definitely go the 700. You not only do you get more horsepower, but the fuel economy is better. And the Lexus Toyota hybrid system, I mean, there's just nothing else out there like them. And all the other manufacturers are catching up, but they're not there yet. I think Honda's probably as close as anybody to Toyota. And Hyundai and Kia is doing a great job with hybrids. But Toyota started it, and Toyota just has got it perfected.
1: Right.
6: You'd never regret having the hybrid, I promise you. And believe me this. When you're driving it, you'll have no idea you're driving a hybrid. You can't tell it.
1: That's awesome. All right. Well, thank you so much.
6: Look, I know you're a long way away, but if you don't have any luck getting a deal on one, Clear Lake Lexus is my dealer, Fred Forshee. Great guy. I mean, just a great guy. Might be worth the drive to talk to him. Save yourself couple thousand dollars on one. I think certainly it would be worth talking to him. And he's at my website under Find a Car Pro Dealer Near You.
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0: Figure out which dealer is the closest to you. 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That's a mistake.
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0: And we go to Portland, Oregon. Barry, welcome to the show.
1: Oh, I love your show.
0: Well, thank you, buddy.
1: I listen every Saturday, CarPro 101. Anyway, so the things that make me upset are what I call the horn honkers. I hope you gentlemen aren't this kind of person.
0: No.
1: So the scenario is I'm sitting at a red light, okay, and the minute it turns green, if I don't floor it and get going, they start honking at you.
0: Yeah. No,
1: the
0: I
1: problem
0: don't...
1: is that people are going... Well, people are going through yellow to red. I see a lot of times they hit the red at the beginning.
0: Yeah.
1: I don't know about where you are. And yeah, typically, they're usually pickup truck drivers a little bit older.
0: Yep.
1: That's just what I've noticed all the time.
0: You're not wrong,
1: and
0: Barry.
1: Sometimes we have, well, no, sometimes we have to hand gesture, friendly gesture to them. Don't do it anymore.
0: I hear you.
1: Anyway, so here's my question. I know, can you give me, okay, so I've had extended warranties before, only factory ones.
0: Yeah.
1: Because they've worked out. I love extended warranties.
0: Yep.
1: I mean, especially on more expensive cars, it doesn't take much to pay for the warranty, believe me.
0: One repair.
1: Infinity.
0: One repair now.
1: Yeah, I had Infinity electric motor and the whole thing. Yeah. So let me ask you, on the if it's not a factory, you say you have a company that handles that kind
0: of
1: thing. I do. You recommend it?
0: Yes.
1: Because I've had nothing but... I took up one of the competitive... One of the ones that advertised on the television, they were horrible.
0: Oh, they
1: my
0: are.
1: The mechanics said they shipped a used
0: Barry, hang on. I'm going to lose you here because we're about out of time. Go to Chaiz.com. 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They'll take care of you.
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4: With SRN News, I'm Jason Walker. There is great sadness in the nation's capital. Over the weekend, South Carolina Senator Lindsey Graham passed away at the age of 71. Kentucky Senator Mitch McConnell now revealing what led to his month-long hospitalization. 84-year-old Republican says it was a fall that landed him in the hospital some 4 weeks ago. The agency that oversees dozens of schools serving Native American youngsters is reporting more on-time high school graduations than ever before. The Bureau of Indian Education says 80% of high schoolers are graduating within 4 years, and that is up nearly 50% from just a decade ago. Apple accusing OpenAI of stealing trade secrets as it seeks to build its own hardware for ChatGPT. SRN News.
5: This is Weatherology. I'm meteorologist Laura Lockwood with the Alexandria Lakes Area Forecast. A heat advisory continues until 9 p.m. Tuesday night. Lows dip down to about 71 tonight under clear skies. Winds out of the south, 8 to 15 miles per hour. Bright sunshine expected tomorrow. High temperatures reach up to 92. Clear skies tomorrow night. Lows level off around 70. For KXRA, I'm meteorologist Laura Lockwood. Right now, 79.
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0: welcome back to the Car Pro Show with Jerry Reynolds, the Car Pro, and me, the old Roadmaster, Todd Chambliss. Today's question of the day, what's the one thing other drivers do that drives you crazy? I mentioned earlier this hour about the median thing, where you the turning lane, and I got a response on online from Bonnie Jo Barron, a listener, who says, OMG, Todd, same on the median thing. I always pull to the right of a median. I hate it when cars pull to the left, where no matter what the size, the vehicle, you can't see a blooming thing. And then the vehicle that created this offense, gives me a dirty look. I just want to scream, you idiot, you're the one in error.
1: Yeah.
0: I mean, I don't really understand the point of going up and blocking someone's way and you're on the wrong side. You should be on the opposite side where you can see the traffic and then everybody's good to go. But I guess there is a problem with the crosstalk where if you're trying to get to one side and they the other, could there be an accident that could potentially be there? I don't know, but it is interesting debate. For there, some folks don't even care about it and just deal with it. That drives me nuts.
1: Bonnie Jo's been listening to us for a long, long time.
0: Has she?
1: Yeah.
0: You recognize that name?
1: I do. I know Bonnie Jo. She used to be a big runner.
0: And, really?
1: Yeah, she hadn't been running much last time I checked with her, but she's doing great.
0: I'm glad to hear that.
1: Yeah.

0: SUV. So, yeah, we got 19,000 miles on this Tucson, and me and the wife have decided we're just going to go ahead and get a new SUV.
1: Yeah, and that's not a bad idea. I hate to see you trade for that reason that you're having trouble.
0: Yeah, I do too. It's blowing my mind about blowing my mind because there is a service bulletin to deal with the battery drain, and according to the technicians, that's not applicable to my vehicle, which I think they're running a game on me or whatever they do. But
1: well, Art, let me answer your question. The RAV4 is fantastic. Mm-hmm. It's the number one selling SUV in America. There's good reason for that. The hybrid system from Toyota, I think, is the best. I just reviewed the 2026 RAV4 plug-in hybrid. That came out in yesterday's free newsletter. It was fantastic. A little pricey, but, you know, if you've got a short daily commute and you've got a home charger that, you know, you can charge it overnight, I tell you what, that thing made a lot of good sense because you can drive close to 50 miles on pure electric. And if you've got a short commute every day back and forth, you're never going to see a gas station again until you go cross country or on vacation. But the regular hybrid, the regular hybrid system with the RAV4 is terrific. Now, your Hyundai, I suspect you have a dealer problem more so than you have a vehicle problem.
0: That is exactly what the wife said.
1: It's true. Before I gave up on that. Now, look, if you just want to trade or you want to go to a hybrid, that's one thing. But if you're doing this because of the Kia, I'd take it to another dealer, a good one, and I've got some good ones at my website. I'd take it to them, and I don't tell them anything but your problem. Don't go into that. I've got another dealer that's can't fix. We don't want to taint their opinion of your vehicle. We want them to look at it with fresh eyes and just say, hey, I've got a battery drain issue. I know some of the Kias are, you know, they have this, and mine may or may not.
0: Tucson, Hyundai.
1: Yours?
0: Tucson.
1: I'm sorry, Hyundai. Same mechanical vehicle. So
0: yeah, same. You're right.
1: So take it to another Hyundai dealer and let them have a shot at it. Then, if you drive it for a while, if they can get to the bottom of it and fix it, and you want to trade it down the road, you can. But you're gonna lose some money trying to do what you're doing right now. And I just hate to see you do that if it's not necessary.
0: Yeah, she's just not happy with the two dealerships that we've dealt with, and and as I looked at some of the other issues that the Tucson has, the Hyundai, they have that ghosting issue where the car is stopping for no reason at all because it thinks it sees a car in front of it. That kind of scares me.
1: Yeah,
0: that technology is unproven. And the last thing they do is tell you that they got a problem. The car dealerships tell you got a problem because they don't want to fix it. So, I don't have a lot of confidence in it.
1: The way the system works, and I've always said this was wrong the way they do it. But if you take it in for a problem, and they give the car back to you, and they say, "Okay, we fixed it," or you know, we've done all we can do or whatever, and then you bring it back to them again, it goes right back to the same technician that didn't fix it, that didn't fix it the first time. So the next problem is he's not getting paid the second time you take it in because the factory only pays once.
0: That's right.
1: So what's he going to do? He's going to kick that thing out of his stall just as quick as he possibly can.
0: Sure.
1: And that's human nature. So, you know, that's why I said don't tell another dealer anything about it. But it sounds like she wants to trade anyway, so that's okay.
0: Yeah, you're right.
1: The RAV4, there's nothing better.

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15: KXRA, Alexandria.
16: Recently, one of the most interesting things to distinguish between would be the difference between a hybrid and a plug-in hybrid. And you cover that in the recent Q&A that was in the newsletter on Friday.
3: Yep.
16: Talking about the traditional hybrid that combines a gas engine with the electric motor and a modest battery pack. And then the plug-in is a larger battery, of course, with that motor that is used to use the actual mileage first on the electric battery, and then it goes to the gas-powered engine, right?
3: That's correct.
16: Pretty much had that down. It's interesting to try to distinguish, I guess, the actual way to figure out what's the best fit for you is how you use the car. I mean, if you make short commutes, a plug-in might be a better situation for you.
3: Yeah, it is. And, if you've thought about going electric, but you're afraid to take that plunge, this is a great bridge vehicle.
16: Mm-hmm.
3: So you can experience all electric driving. The RAV4 that I reviewed last week that was in yesterday's newsletter, it was rated at 49 miles of range.
16: Yeah.
3: But when you take that and you add the gasoline engine element to it, the combined fuel economy was 83 miles to the gallon.
16: Holy cow.
3: So, if you're only driving 10 miles to work one way and 10 miles back, you can go 3 days or close to it without ever charging.
16: That's pretty cool, actually.
3: But if you want to go on vacation and you want to go, you know, from here to Florida, you're not planning your trip around charging stations, because once the battery depletes on the electric side, you're just running a regular gas hybrid.
16: So you're not stuck anywhere or waiting long lines at a charging station.
3: Not at all. It's a great transition vehicle to all electric.
16: And that's probably going to be my next vehicle, a hybrid.
3: Yeah. Oh, I can guarantee it is.
16: Yeah.
3: 800-926-7777 is the phone number. Tell me, what's the one thing other drivers do that makes you crazy? 800-926-7777. 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Dallas-Fort Worth area, listening on KRLD. How you doing, Bevins?
11: 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I bought a 2019 Silverado about 2 or 3 months ago, and I'm experiencing some issues with my transmission shifting. 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
3: More happy listeners on the Car Pro Show. This time we go to Dallas-Fort Worth, Vandegrift Honda, and Jeff said his experience there was excellent. He contacted the person on your Car Pro website. That would be Wesley Kammer, of course.
4: Yes.
3: Immediately reached out, assigned him a salesperson that Wesley, of course, worked with. They understood the car that he wanted, the options, and what he wanted to pay. Then they made it happen. No high pressure, no bait or switch. The exact car he wanted at the price he was willing to pay. That's always a nice thing.
4: Absolutely.
3: Wesley then came out to meet me and see if they did everything I expected and if I was pleased. Big thumbs up to the folks there at Vandegrift Honda. His car is coming in this week. He can't wait for that.
4: Yeah, they've been with us a very long time, and they do a great job there at Vandegrift Honda in Arlington, and we've got their Acura dealership right next door.
3: Absolutely. And Tustin Kia was where Ed went and contacted Ashley there about a Kia Sorento. Said on one of the busiest weekends of the year, able to get the vehicle that they wanted from a sister dealership. Ashley was patient, took the time to ensure all of her questions were answered. Process was smooth and great.
4: Guess who owns that dealership?
3: Who went on that?
4: Mr. John Patterson.
3: Oh, Mr. John Patterson, sure.
4: My dear friend, that now has two Kia stores, two Mazda stores, and a Hyundai store.
3: Building an empire there.
4: All in Orange County.
3: Yeah.
4: And just, I mean, the guy just...
3: Solid.
4: The culture that he builds inside the dealerships of customer service is just amazing. 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
3: Yeah.
4: If I had to pick one and say, hey, model yourself after this guy, it would be James Patterson. And I know a lot of good ones.
3: You sure do.
4: Yeah, there you go.
3: I love that.
4: If you didn't subscribe to the newsletter, if you haven't done it yet, do it now and get yesterday's. It was full of info. 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
7: News this hour from Town Hall. I'm Jason Walker. Washington mourning the death of South Carolina GOP Senator Lindsey Graham.
8: He was a great politician. He really was. He got along with a lot of people that you wouldn't think of. He was somebody that loved our country. And he fought very hard for the country.
7: On NBC's Meet the Press, the president said he had just spoken with Graham when the lawmaker came back from his trip to Ukraine.
8: But no, he felt okay. I mean, I actually, on the call, he told me, Kristen, he said, you know, I feel good, but I'm tired. He was fine. I knew him well. He would let you know if he wasn't feeling well. He had days where he didn't feel so well, and he'd let you know about it.
7: New data suggesting immigration may be adding pressure to the already tight housing market, drawing strong reaction from conservatives. More on that story from correspondent Ken Lorman.
9: Studies indicate a 1% increase in unauthorized workers is linked to a roughly 2.2% rise in home prices and 1.4% rise in rents. Analysts say added demand is straining limited housing supply, especially in urban areas. Conservative leaders maintain the findings prove President Trump is right to push for stricter border enforcement and immigration policies. Ken Lorman reporting.
7: A proposed legal settlement with the U.S. government would require Keystone Pipeline Systems operator to pay a civil penalty of $27 million because of a huge spill in Kansas in December of 2022. Apple is accusing OpenAI of stealing trade secrets as it seeks to build its own hardware for ChatGPT. It is a major break in a partnership between the iPhone maker and AI company. More on these stories, townhall.com.
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7: She was described by family and friends as an extremely strong woman who never knew the meaning of the word quit. She was a fighter. She was a winner. Right up until the very end.
11: My name is Martha Ann Lillard. I was born June the 8th, 1948.
12: Martha Lillard was the last polio patient in the U.S. to use an iron lung to live. She was 78 when she died June 26th in Oklahoma. Her sister Cindy McVeigh recorded her sister. McVeigh says her sister got polio when she was 5 years old, just 1 year before the polio vaccine was released.
13: They put her in an iron lung, and they gradually built her back up to where she could breathe some on her own.
12: McVeigh says the family included her sister on road trips thanks to a custom trailer. She blames her sister's death on long-haul COVID-19. I'm Donna Water.
7: And breaking news and analysis, townhall.com. What started as a patriotic 4th of July flyover in South Carolina turned into a temporary Pentagon-level controversy.
14: 8 South Carolina National Guard Apache helicopter pilots are back in the spotlight after being temporarily grounded for an impromptu July 4th beach flyover that thrilled crowds during the annual salute from the shore. The suspension was described as routine, non-punitive safety review, but critics blasted the move, saying the pilots deserve praise, not punishment. Defense Secretary Pete Hegseth weighed in on social media, promising to fix this and telling the aviators to carry on, patriots. John Scott reporting.
7: Agency that oversees dozens of schools serving Native Americans reporting more on-time high school graduations than ever. Bureau of Indian Education says 80% of high schoolers are graduating within 4 years. More on these stories, townhall.com.
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17: This is weatherology. I'm meteorologist Laura Lockwood with the Alexandria Lakes Area Forecast. A heat advisory continues until 9 p.m. Tuesday night. Lows dip down to about 71 tonight under clear skies. Winds out of the south, 8 to 15 miles per hour. Bright sunshine expected tomorrow. High temperatures reach up to 92. Clear skies tomorrow night. Lows level off around 70. For KXRA, I'm meteorologist Laura Lockwood. Right now, 79.
2: 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His co-host, Todd Chambliss, just became a member of Applebee's Hall of Fame for finishing off 84 chicken nuggets without using a dipping sauce. 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
4: Thank you so much for joining us. I appreciate it. We are here today and we're talking cars and helping people make good car buying decisions. And if you need help with that, all you got to do is call this phone number, 800-926-7777, 800-926-7777, and answer the question of the day, which is, what's the one thing other drivers do that makes you crazy? And we've had a lot of responses today to different things that, you know, texting, driving, horn blowers, you know.
3: Right turn lanes, all that kind of
4: thing. Yes, right turn lanes.
3: Yeah.
4: Blocking the right turn lane when you're going straight so somebody can't make a right on red.
3: Mm.
4: That's kind of my hot button.
3: Yeah.
4: I'll give you... And if you're sitting at a light and I'm behind you and the light turns green and you don't go immediately, you will not get a horn from me. I'm going to give you somewhere around 5 seconds.
3: That's pretty generous, actually.
4: It seems like forever when you're waiting.
3: I'm 2 or 3 seconds in and I'm ready just to tap it. I don't lay on the horn.
4: I don't lay on it either. I'll tap it.
3: Yeah.
4: One thing, it's funny to watch people jump when you tap the horn.
3: They pop up because they're typically looking at their phone. You see it right there.
4: Yeah, and I've done it.
3: Yeah.
4: I've looked at my phone. I knew I had a text when I was driving, and I'd look at my phone next time I stopped.
3: Yeah, right.
4: And then it's something that's urgent or, you know, important to you, and the light turns green, and somebody behind you honk, and I always wave.
3: Oh, yeah,
4: and say, sorry.
3: Yep, same here.
4: And then floorboard the hell out of it. That's what I do.
3: Well, all right, then. Now we know your MO, right?
4: That's Todd Chambliss.
3: That's me. And I think mine earlier, I've mentioned a couple, of course, people passing you and then getting in front of you and then slowing down. Of course, when the speed limit changes or whatever, I understand that, but that does drive me crazy. And the median lane thing we've discussed before, where you go into a turn lane and you go on you try to go on the other side, but there's somebody already there with a bigger vehicle and you can't see and you're waiting forever. That's one of mine. But this is a subject that's kind of universal because everybody has some sort of weird pet peeve with driving out there that everybody can relate to that drives, for sure.
4: Yeah, there's something. There's something that angers you or...
3: Oh, yeah.
4: ...does. And we talked on the Dallas Show this morning, one of the greatest pieces of technology, and you got it in your Telluride...
3: I sure do.
4: ...is when you're sitting still and the car in front of you moves and you don't, it will tell you, hey, leading car is moving.
3: Yep. And it'll ding you, a little chime, and then it'll alert you, and you say, oh, okay, and then you can move up.
4: That's the same thing as, you know, somebody with a little toot on their horn.
3: That's right. Same. Which you'll wait 5 seconds before you do.
4: I'm patient.
3: That's pretty patient in the world of driving, for sure, because I'm 2 or 3 seconds in, and I'm like, okay, let's go. Come on.
4: 800-926-7777, 800-926-7777. All you got to do is tell me what your pet peeve is when it comes to driving. What do the other drivers do that make you crazy? And if you would like to pick my brain on what's the best car for you and your family, let's talk about that as well. I've had this week 4 review, 2 all-wheel drive SUVs. I've had the 2026 Outback from Subaru, the Wilderness Edition.
3: Mm-hmm.
4: And I got to tell you, they have made some really nice changes to this thing. and it's got a bigger screen. It's more square. That was one of the raps against Subaru. And I love Subaru.
3: Mm-hmm. Oh, you said that for years, actually.
4: Yeah. Oh, for all the years I've been on the air.
3: Yeah.
4: I love what they do. I love their product. I love their safety system. I love their all-wheel drive system. But the Outback has always been sort of station wagon looking.
3: Yeah.
4: And now it's square, more, it's more modern. It looks more up to date.
3: Would you compare it to a Range Rover kind of a thing?
4: A little of that look, yeah.
3: Okay.
4: Kind
3: of. And that's the look that a lot of people are going for because it sells.
4: Hyundai Santa Fe type?
3: Yeah, right.
4: Let's talk to Gilbert in New Caney, Texas. Gilbert, welcome to the Car Pro Show.
18: Hello, how are you doing?
4: I'm good, buddy. What can I help you with?
18: Yes, sir. I had a couple of questions. So I'm new to the show. My buddy is the one that referred me to you all on your website.
4: Thank you. Good to have you.
18: And thank you. So we've got some older vehicles. You know, my wife, there's nothing wrong with the vehicles that she's driving. I've got a 2015 Tundra. That thing's like a tank. It runs great. But the reason I'm calling is for my wife's vehicle. She's got a small four-cylinder. It's a Kia Forte. It's a 2014.
4: Yeah.
18: But over here where we live now, you've got the neighborhood's expanded. We've got big rigs, big trucks. I wanted to get something a little bit bigger for her. She's partial to Kia. I've heard some things. I'm not real familiar with it. Just things online through social media, whether it's a TikTok. And, you know, I don't believe everything that's on there. But, you know, I've heard a lot of negative things before. I've also heard that Kia's come around and addressed some issues. I know they have a warranty, things like that. So we're looking to start a family. It's just us two, but I'm a bigger guy anyway, so I don't fit in her car. You know, that's why I stick to my truck on there. So she was looking for, I think it was the Telluride.
4: Yes.
18: And I forget, there's another bigger one, and there's also a Hyundai. I think it's a Palisade.
4: That's correct.
18: On there. The only thing I was a little on the fence about was, you know, the column shifter. I think on the Hyundai now it looks almost like it's integrated into the steering wheel.
4: Yes.
18: On there. But I was trying to get her into a Toyota SUV, but she's leaning towards that Kia and Hyundai. I wanted to see what your thoughts were on those vehicles.
4: Well, I love what Kia and Hyundai are both doing. 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
1: 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She'll say a thing, they'll follow through with it, they'll keep their word. 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
4: There you go. So Gilbert and I were talking about the fact that his wife would like to have a new Kia, a larger Kia than the current one that they have, and they're thinking about starting a family soon. So makes sense to me. We were discussing Telluride. Now, Todd, you have a Telluride.
3: I sure do.
4: And you have been very pleased with it.
3: 2 years in, and I'm still glad I made that decision. I'm not starting a family. We just have family to haul around here and there. But I compared the, Gilbert, I compared the Telluride to the Palisade and was trying to decide between them. And I went with the Telluride because it was just a little bit sportier, but they're very similar. There are maybe one or two extra little things that are nice to have on the Palisade, but the prices were comparable. The warranty, of course, is too, and I just love my Telluride. As a matter of fact, I'm thinking of upgrading and getting a new hybrid soon.
4: Yep. So Todd's a pretty good-sized guy himself.
3: Yep.
4: And you're comfortable in your Telluride.
3: Absolutely. No qualms whatsoever.
4: So your basic difference between the Telluride and the Palisade... Mm-hmm. The drivetrains are exactly the same. Same engine, transmission, everything's alike. It's just the few differences in the exterior appearance on the interior. The Palisade has a power third row seat. So you can put you can put it into the floor with the push of a button. With the Telluride, you've got to do it manually.
3: Yeah.
4: But it's easy. It's really super easy. So I was going to tell you about the downside. If there is one, and you're comparing to the Toyota Highlander, the Highlander will typically be good well past 200,000 miles. I don't find that to be true with the Kia or the Hyundai. They're more like 150,000-mile vehicles before you start to have some expensive problems. Now, anything can go wrong with any car at any time, you know, that's not major. Air conditioning compressor, power window motor, brake booster, anything could happen to, I don't care how much the car costs. But when you start getting into internal engine issues, transmission issues, differential issues, Toyota, absolutely the way to go. Now, you've really got to think hard on how long you think you're going to keep a vehicle. And most people don't keep a car to 200,000 miles. They get rid of it. It gets totaled out. It gets stolen. They get tired of it. Something happens to where they make a trade. So if you think 150,000 will cover you guys for the next 5-6 years or more, I'd go on with the Kia or the Hyundai and get a. The Kia and the Hyundai are actually more enjoyable to drive than the Highlander. It's got more features. It's got neater stuff inside. You know, the way the cameras work in the Kia and the Hyundai are fantastic. Turn on your blinker. You get a view of the lane that you're fixing to switch into. I love that. Neat safety features. And you're going to save money. So, if I were you, I'd go Kia or Hyundai. Forget what you read online. I tell you're new to the show. I've said for years you can't believe anything that you read online, and it's true, especially about cars. I don't care. I can take the greatest car ever made and get online and find something bad about it, because the happy people don't get online and post.
5: Got it. Yeah, it makes sense. I think the other thing that I had a question, I'm not sure if it's talked about on the show or not. Like I said, this is first time. But, you know, one of the things I felt also was I always get the buyer's remorse when you're going in. So I'm trying to do my homework. You know, in my younger days when we did that, I'd just go to the dealer and apply and see what it is. You know, they come and they do like a four square and they bring in the closer.
4: Sure.
5: And so I was, and so I was just wondering, do you think it's better to do like to get pre-qualified first and go in, or maybe test out the incentives? Because one of the things I use a free thing. I know it's not 100% accurate. It's just an idea. Credit Karma, right? That just kind of gives you an idea of what they think, I guess, the FICO might be. And I'm not sure if I'm like at a 788 and a 795 on the other one on there.
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10: Barry, I know you don't take mechanical questions. I'm 5 months into a new 2025 Chevy Blazer.
4: Nice.
10: Some of the things that were already done, it had like 1,300 miles on it, test driving from other people, bottom line.
4: Yeah.
10: It already, the little addendum things that they do, the window tint, the ceramic coat polymer seal, that was already incorporated into the price, and I took it, and I plan to keep doing so as long as I can.
4: Yeah.
10: So first week of May, because I'm trying to be ultra careful with it, I'm washing the thing by hand instead of the drive-through, and I'm looking at the trailing front edges of the hood and the front polymer bumper, and I'm going, what is all this? I ran over here to a little local detail shop, and I said, what do I need to get some compound? What do I need to do? I don't want to mess this up. And he said, no. He said, that's through the clear. I said, dude, you got to be kidding me. So I ran it to the dealership, showed the body shop, and they said, well, you know, man, you know, dead bugs, they have, you know, acid, blah, blah, blah, blah, blah. I said, well, what about this polymer ceramidime coat seal? You know, I said,
4: yeah.
10: Your bottom line answer. So I dug out the paperwork, looked at the brochure. It covers 12 different things from bug tar to bug guts, tree sap, bird poop, acid rain, sun UV. I took some pictures of it, sent it to them, and in 2 days, I had a $2,300 check to repaint the nose and the hood
4: wow.
10: of the vehicle. Went wonderful.
4: That's great.
10: We've had to let the clear cure out, dry out, went over 2 weeks. So Monday, I'm going back in for the polymer recoat to keep the...
4: Yeah, smart. That's smart. We're going to run out of time here, Robert. I apologize. You know, the polymers and the coatings and things, they're great, and I'm tickled to death that they paid for the repair. That's great.
6: Whether you're buying the lowest price...
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11: With SRN News, I'm Jason Walker. Tributes from around the globe coming in for South Carolina Senator Lindsey Graham. Veteran lawmaker died Saturday in Washington. He was 71. Kentucky Senator Mitch McConnell speaking out now on his hospitalization. 84-year-old Republican says a bad fall was what landed him in the hospital 4 weeks ago. Trump administration has subpoenaed several of the New York Times reporters to testify before a federal grand jury after they published stories claiming the new Qatari-donated Air Force One lacks key security features. President supporters say the subpoenas are a necessary probe. Residents of Philadelphia and surrounding area cleaning up after a series of major storms swept through with 70-mile-per-hour winds. No one was killed, but several injuries reported. SRN News.
12: This is Weatherology. I'm meteorologist Laura Lockwood with the Alexandria Lakes Area Forecast. A heat advisory continues until 9 p.m. Tuesday night. Lows dip down to about 71 tonight under clear skies. Winds out of the south, 8 to 15 miles per hour. Bright sunshine expected tomorrow. High temperatures reach up to 92. Clear skies tomorrow night. Lows level off around 70. For KXRA, I'm meteorologist Laura Lockwood. Right now, 79.
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0: And a big CarPro welcome to Casey Ogletree. 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
1: Yeah.
0: And, boy, we're tickled to death. Casey gets it. He understands it. And Rick Cavender, who owns the dealership and a bunch of dealerships in San Antonio. We've got some of his dealerships in Lubbock on KFYO.
1: Yep.
0: But boy, I got to tell you, Rick Cavender, he is a great guy. He's got a personality that just, he's a musician, he sings, he plays guitar. But Casey runs his Ford store there in San Antonio, Cavender Grande Ford, and they're part of the CarPro show now, and I just wanted to say a welcome to them.
1: Well, that's pretty cool, and it's always nice to have another choice out there, especially if you're in an area where you've got to go and fight through all the other dealerships that just don't get it. Now you have one in your area there that does, which is always nice.
0: Yeah, they do. And so congratulations and welcome.
1: I love that.
0: Grande Ford.
1: Yeah, that's perfect. So I was looking at the newsletter, and you've mentioned this, and I've actually seen this in the news in the last few months or so about AI taking over everything, right? Everybody's turning to AI for this and that. You use AI with some regularity for a few things, and I do too.
0: I write my songs, but I have AI perform them.
1: Right, because you don't have a full studio and all the musicians, even though you were a singer back in the day.
0: Way back in the day.
1: Okay. One thing that you talk about in the newsletter, though, that you believe, and I kind of agree with you, that AI will not replace, at least in our lifetime, is the car salesperson.
0: That's right.
1: And I, you know, when this news first came out, because people are talking about, well, AI is going to eventually make it where you never have to talk to a car salesperson. And there's some folks who like to go and give them grief. And I got to tell you, if you go through one of your dealers and deal with the people who actually get it and put the car, the customer first and treat them like royalty, you're going to want a car salesperson to be able to help you.

0: car today, but also down the road, and he or she wants you to tell all your friends and family to go see them if they want a car, you ain't going to get that out of a machine.
1: No, you're not.
0: No. And that won't ever change.
1: And I'm grateful for that, because that's the conduit between you and that decision. And of course, I mean, they're dealing with a whole bunch of people at one time, but your salesperson is going to look at your situation and be able to say, hey, you know what? Maybe the SUV is not a good choice for you. Maybe it's another vehicle.
0: Or call that bot when you got a service problem.
1: That's true.
0: Let's see what it does with that.
1: Absolutely.
0: Robert, San Antonio, Texas. Welcome. Robert, what can I do for you, sir?
2: Hi, thanks for taking my call. I had a really good car question. I'm debating between a 2022 Lexus RX 450H or the new Crown Signia, and I'm wondering if the Crown Signia will ever get a Crown Max engine.
0: You know, that I don't know. I kind of doubt it. Toyota's so big into sharing drivetrains from car to car and across different lines. And look, they brought the Crown Sedan and the Crown Signia to the United States. It's been popular in other parts of the world. And they knew when they brought both of them that they weren't going to be big volume vehicles. So I can't imagine that, knowing Toyota the way I do, that they would sink a huge investment into a different powertrain for the Crown. There's just not enough volume there to make a business case out of it. So I will say this. I love the Crown Signia. I've reviewed it twice. Really, really liked it. I thought it was great. I thought it was more of a car feel to an SUV than any SUV I'd ever driven. It sets up really nicely. So it's not like trying to get in and out of a Camry or any car for that matter. It sets up nicely. The visibility around it is really good. Is it an SUV? I could debate that, but they call it an SUV, so I'll run with that. But it is very enjoyable. It's a great drive vehicle.
2: Would you compare it well to the RX 450H?
0: I wouldn't compare it at all. I don't think they compare. I mean, mm-hmm. I really don't. The RX is a true crossover SUV. And you get all the characteristics of an SUV. It sets up even higher. There's just a world of difference, and it's almost hard to explain why I don't think the Crown Signia is a true SUV. But I love the RX. It's probably the most recommended SUV of all of them out there. But it's going to come down to what you like the most. What fits you guys the most? And if it's the RX, hey, you're buying one of the best SUVs ever made. If it's the Crown, that's great too. Just know they're very different. If I were undecided, I would take an extended test drive in both and then make a decision.
2: Good point.
0: Look, I didn't help you a bit, and I apologize for that, but you're looking at two really good cars. Now you just got to decide. And unlike a lot of calls that I get where they're looking at a bad car and a great car, and I got to try to tell them, hey, go with the great car, you're in a different position. You pick two great cars. You pick the one you like. You ain't going to go wrong. If you go with the Toyota, I do have two great Toyota dealers in San Antonio. Do not have Lexus there. I got Lexus in Houston, Austin, and Dallas that will deliver to you. But if you go Toyota, I can handle you there with two great dealerships that are at my website. Robert, I appreciate the call. I thank you very much. If you put a gun to my head and made me choose, I'd choose the new Crown Signia over a 2022 RX just because it's new and just because it's terrific. And it's probably about the same price. So there you go.
1: That's a tough decision, though.
0: It is.
1: Because they're both great. And, of course, the Crown's newer, like you said, but the RX 350, the best-selling SUVs out there.
0: Yeah. Oh, I just don't think there's anything better. There may be at some point in the future.
1: Yeah.
0: But I don't know. I can get one more call in this hour. If you want to tell me

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14: Hey.
1: And next we go to Steve in Dallas. You're on the Car Pro Show.
0: Steve, welcome to the Car Pro Show. What can I do for you, sir?
14: Thank you for taking my call, Jerry. I'm driving a 2019 Suburban with 148,000 miles. I'm getting really nervous. I have replaced the transmission, but I'm looking to get a different vehicle. I was leaning Tahoe until I looked at the prices. That's out of sight.
0: I'm kind of now
14: looking at pickup trucks, and I like Chevy, I like GMC, and I like the Tundra. And I'm trying to decide between those, and I'm looking for a deal. I'm looking at these promos that they have. And one of my questions is the number on the website the bottom number, or is there room in that?
0: You know, typically, let me explain to the audience. Every dealer prices on their own website, okay? And you'll see MSRP, sticker price, in other words, then the discount, then the rebate, then you get to a bottom line price. Typically, there's not much room left at that price. And the reason is simple, Steve. With everybody shopping by internet now, if a dealer puts a price that's not a really good price on his own website, nobody's going to call. Nobody's going to come through the front door. Nobody's going to send an email. So they have no choice but to be very, very competitive. Now, if you're going to one of my dealers, will they come off that price? 99% of the time. Will it be a significant amount of money? No, not always. But the price that you're looking at is already really good. So if I can help you make it even a little bit better, I'm saving you money. But more than anything, I'm making sure that you have a good experience. Now, all three of those are terrific trucks. If you were going to lease it, I would tell you without a shadow of a doubt to go with the Tundra. If you're going to buy it and keep it like you did the last one, then I'd go with the Silverado. It's got the best incentives for purchases between it and the GMC. The Chevy's going to be substantially cheaper than the GMC is going to be. Does that make sense?
14: Okay. Yeah, it does. On the lease.
0: Yes.
14: I think I drive too many miles, but I don't know. I drive around 17,000, 18,000 miles a year. Is that too much for a lease?
0: You know, the standard contract is 15,000 miles a year. If you go over that, it's 20 to 25 cents a mile. But let me tell you something. Nobody does that. They always trade out, and I say always, Toyota owners almost always trade out before the end of the lease. And the reason is Toyota resale value is so good. So what will happen? I'd send you over to Freeman Toyota to talk to Jerry Patterson. He used to work for me years and years and years. He'd put you in a Tundra today, a $50,000 Tundra with tax time license down. He's going to put you in that thing at under $450 a month. 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And somebody's going to ask you, if I could get you a new Tundra just like this one and keep your payments the same, would you be willing to do that? And you're going to say yes.
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0: Everybody does. 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
0: And Greg in Tarzana, California. You're the last here on the Car Pro Show. Hello, Greg.
31: How are you doing?
0: I'm good, pal. What drives you crazy about other drivers?
31: By the way, before I ask you or express my two pet peeves, well, if I may ask where you're from, I love the accent.
0: Oh, I'm from Dallas. I live in Dallas. I was born in Dallas. I'm a native Dallasite.
31: Okay.
0: Texas, man.
31: All Texas, right.
0: Yeah.
31: Home of barbecue.
0: Yeah.
32: Yeah,
0: and Buc-ee's.
31: Oh, Buc-ee's? That's a quality barbecue place?
0: No, well, yeah, they do have a great barbecue, but it's kind of a big gas station more than anything. But tell me what's bugging you about other drivers.
31: Okay, at least two of them are connected to making left turns. The first one is for the people in the left turn lane, when the light turns green, instead of heading out to the middle of the intersection so that other cars can kind of get behind you and hopefully get that left turn off, they sit there like total idiots right at the restraining line.
0: Yes.
31: Don't move an inch. They just sit there. And
0: That happened to me yesterday. I'm with you.
31: Oh, it did.
0: Oh, yeah.
31: Yeah, I can't stand it. God, do I hate that. And the other thing is regarding the left turn is also, when they're waiting for the last car to pass and they see there's no one else coming, they should already begin to be making that turn, not obviously into the car, but you know what I'm saying? They should start making that turn because they see the car's going to pass again to hopefully let some other drivers through. But no, even after the last car pass, they're sitting there like, I don't know what, waiting for an hour, and then they decide to finally make that left turn.
0: Yeah.
31: Why do I hate that?
0: I do, too. You should have your blinker on. You should have your steering wheel already turned. You should be creeping going, you know, 1 mile an hour, waiting for that bumper to clear, and then slam the accelerator down and go. That's exactly what
2: should happen. Get out of the way.
0: Good call, Greg. Thank you.
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5: News this hour from Town Hall. I'm Jason Walker. Preliminary findings regarding South Carolina Senator Lindsey Graham's death have been released by the medical examiner in D.C. Here's correspondent Ken Norman.
6: Senator Graham died after a rupture in his aorta, according to a preliminary medical examiner finding shared by his office. The rupture was related to the hardening of Graham's arteries. An official cause of death will be disclosed after toxicological and microscopic testing.
5: Lindsey Graham was one of President Trump's closest allies on Capitol Hill and traveled the globe to advocate for more aggressive U.S. foreign policy. Graham himself, a former Air Force lawyer who served in Congress more than three decades, had just turned 71 years of age 2 days before dying. And on ABC's This Week, Delaware Democratic Senator Chris Coons, just back from an overseas trip to Ukraine with Graham, says his colleague was upbeat.
7: It is hard to lose him. Over dinner to celebrate his birthday in Ankara, we were talking about how unlikely it was that either of us would end up senators. His childhood was hard. He was orphaned at a young age, and he never imagined he'd be a United States senator. He was in a good mood, having just won his primary, and he was very focused on Ukraine. We had met with President Zelensky earlier that day, and it was a great meeting.
5: Residents of the Philadelphia area cleaning up and assessing damage after a series of very severe storms called microbursts swept through the area with 70-mile-per-hour winds over the weekend. Storms downed trees and power lines. A few people were hurt, but officials say there have been no reports of any fatalities in or around that area. More on these stories, townhall.com.
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5: Dozens of buildings testing positive for Legionnaires' disease amid an outbreak in New York City. Correspondent Julie Walker is on the scene and has taken a look now at the latest situation and what authorities are doing about it.
9: The Guggenheim Museum in New York City was among at least 31 buildings on Manhattan's Upper East Side testing positive for the bacteria that causes Legionnaires' disease in this latest outbreak. The City Health Department on Friday releasing that list, ordering those buildings to clean and disinfect their cooling towers. More than 45 people have been sickened in the latest outbreak, but none have died. 7 people died during an outbreak last year. The health department says Legionnaires is not transmitted person to person. People often contract it by breathing in tiny droplets of contaminated water. Julie Walker, New York.
5: And breaking news and analysis at townhall.com. It was a royal reunion between England's king and his youngest son. Ed Donahue has more.
1: King Charles hosted his son, Prince Harry, and met with his family for the first time in years. There has been a royal rift since the king's youngest son and wife, Meghan, quit royal life and moved to California 6 years ago. Harry, Meghan, Prince Archie, and Princess Lilibet got together with the king and Queen Camilla at Highgrove House, a country estate outside London. Harry is in Britain for a number of charity events, including the Invictus Games.
2: Invictus has never just been about belonging to a team. It's about belonging to each other. We are a family, one that I am so proud and so honored to be a part of.
1: I'm Ed Donahue.
5: Agency that oversees schools serving Native Americans reporting more on-time high school grads than ever. Bureau of Indian Education says 80% of high schoolers are graduating within 4 years. More on these stories, townhall.com.
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11: This is weatherology. I'm meteorologist Laura Lockwood with the Alexandria Lakes Area Forecast. A heat advisory continues until 9 p.m. Tuesday night. Lows level off around 71 overnight under clear skies. Southwest winds 8 to 15 miles per hour. Ample sunshine expected again Monday. Daytime highs approaching 92. Lows dip down to about 70 Monday night. Clear skies. For KXRA, a meteorologist, Laura Lockwood. Right now, 78.
12: Now, it's Red Eye Radio. Gary McNamara and Eric Harley talk about everything from politics to social issues and news of the day. Whether you're up late or you're just starting your day, welcome to the show from the Relief Factor Studios. This is Red Eye Radio.
14: All across America, we are Red Eye Radio. He is Eric Harley, and I'm Gary McNamara. Hi. What we did on our summer vacation.
15: Well, I think it really should be what others did on our summer vacation.
14: Well, it's it used to be as recently as maybe probably 20 years ago, maybe 15 years ago, that I would try to get away from the news.
15: Yeah, yeah.
14: When I went on vacation. It's impossible. Now, I continue to do show prep all the time. And this was yesterday. I was like, my gosh, I've bookmarked a lot of things. When I got up to 70 things that I had bookmarked, and there was still probably, I don't know, 100 more things that I had bookmarked, I just said, don't think about it. Just go in and start on the current events of yesterday and move back through the week if we want to comment on something else.
15: That's what I did. I kept bookmarking, and I thought, well, I'm going to have to do so much scrolling because it was every day. You know, it really doesn't stop while you're on vacation. I mean, you know, I spent some downtime with mom and dad, but even then, you know, Mom's got Fox News on all the time. I mean, at 2 o'clock in the morning, seriously, Mom is out in the other den with Fox News blaring. So I get up. I spent the night there a couple nights, and I wake up, and Dad goes, "Hey, I'm sorry. Did Mom keep you up with the blaring TV?" I said, "No, I slept like a baby, waking up crying every hour." But no, I slept fine. I didn't hear anything, but mom will be there. You know, I mean, she's always locked on to Fox News, whatever she's got, you know, on television, you know, it, whatever you've got on television, she's going to change it to Fox News. So it's, and of course, with all the notifications on our phones, I'm not going to just turn them off. In fact, I added a couple of different sources, including Politico, because of the Plattner story. And I thought, you know, I know how to compartmentalize Politico. You know what I mean? Mm-hmm. It's a leftist news group, but they also sometimes have stories that are accurate And then, of course, you wait for others to report, the other sources to report on this, whatever story they've got. And, of course, they were the first to report on the whole Plattner thing.
14: Well, I'll tell you this. After the time that we head off, the one thing that was crystal clear is there's no way I can retire.
15: It can't happen. Listen to me. It cannot happen. I'm telling you, for the love of this nation, this cannot happen. I cannot be sitting around all day reading these stories and then going, well, I guess I'll go watch some YouTube.
14: Yeah.
15: I mean, not sure why I bought Barney the Dinosaur into it. But.
14: Well, yeah, it's just, it's like there's got to have an outlet. I mean, I woke up at 20 to 10 and slept really good. And it's like, I'm so glad I'm going back to work. I didn't have a productive vacation. Listen to me, a productive vacation.
15: Yeah, well.
14: Vacation's supposed to be not productive, not in my case. It's like, okay, you have to recognize who you are, right? You have to have an understanding of self, and this self is not ready to have all of this information accumulate in the brain and nowhere to go.
15: Right.
14: It can't do it yet.
15: You can't do that.
14: But we are ready to go. You were up, and I was, this is Saturday night. I woke up at, because when, especially when we're on vacation, but I do it every weekend, I try to go to sleep early on a Saturday night and wake up early on Sunday morning, you know, like 4 or 5 a.m. That way I can, a full 12 hours can go by. And I'll be tired. I go back to sleep and get back into the sleep pattern for during the week. So I woke up at, 1 a.m., went and got a glass of water, came back and went, I'll be able to go back to sleep. This is going to be, because I had set the alarm for 5. I said, but I'll be ready to go. And all of a sudden, I went, let me just check the phone. And there was TMZ with the update that Lindsey Graham had died.
15: Yeah.
14: And then that was it. I wasn't able to get back to sleep till probably 5:30, and then slept just for an hour, and that was actually good because it put me right back into the sleep pattern. But yeah. We'll start out with that, and a couple of things that I wanted to play, because there's two things that hit me with Lindsey Graham. One is personal, and again, when I say personal, I didn't know the guy. I never met the guy. I didn't know him. So. You look and Lindsey Graham is one of those senators that would go anywhere to talk to anybody at any time. If there's an issue out there, he's going to be out there talking about it.
15: On Capitol Hill, I mean, in the Senate, he was the go-to guy if the president had an issue with Democrats. He could send Lindsey Graham to talk to a Democrat. And quite often, not always, but quite often, Lindsey Graham could talk to a Democrat and change some votes. Again, it's, that's relative if you think about the numbers, but he was good. He was a good, I would say, negotiator or diplomat in those regards, and also foreign diplomat. He's been beside the president on a number of things. The Middle East, most recently, just got back from Ukraine, and
14: just yesterday he got back and called the president, and then
15: he was on the phone with the president shortly, possibly minutes before he passed away.
14: So there are two things that caught my attention, and to encapsulate somebody's life in two audio cuts isn't really fair to them, but these are just two impressions that I immediately got that I had remembered. One was the sense of humor that he had, and this was after the death of Senator Joe Lieberman at a memorial service that was held, and this is how Lindsey Graham began his memories of Joe Lieberman. Here we go. All right.
16: I learned today that his middle name was Isidore. His passing saved him a lot of grief.
14: that That was good. Yeah. And the other one, I think that he probably will be most remembered for. And it's not to me politically what I think his most important contribution was to the United States, but it's what I think people will remember, and that is the Kavanaugh hearings.
15: Yeah,
14: This was Lindsey Graham at that moment.
17: You wanted an FBI investigation. You could have come to us. What you want to do is destroy this guy's life, hold this seat open, and hope you win in 2020. You said that, not me. You've got nothing to apologize for. When you see Sotomayor and Kagan, tell them that Lindsey said hello, because I voted for them. I would never do to them what you've done to this guy. This is the most unethical sham since I've been in politics.
15: You know, when the change was made and Grassley was no longer the chair of the Senate Judiciary Committee, and then Lindsey Graham was assigned to that role, I was pleasantly surprised. I was glad, because it was during that era of what I call the reawakening of Lindsey Graham. That's all relative, but there are times when there is a greater profile. A certain person on Capitol Hill will be more active than others and be more proactive. And I had been asking for, during the first Trump term, who in the GOP or who, you know, out there that's not in the GOP yet, who is going to do the fighting that Trump has been doing? And again, this was back in his first term. Who is willing to go to bat and really fight for what they believe in, fight for what they believe is right? Because it seemed like there was so much of this, I don't know, this just malaise, this just, you know, laziness or just lack of enthusiasm coming from the GOP. That with Kavanaugh. And that was when that fire was lit. And remember, the left just went at him, of course, as a result of that. And then, you know, you go from there to what he has done in foreign relations with the president. There are key figures in negotiations. Now, you know, up to this point, up to his passing, he was head of the Finance Committee. And I don't know what the exact discussion was with Ukraine, but it is, you know, believed, obviously, they were going to talk about, you know, how much more money they're going to get, you know, or what the sentiment on Capitol Hill was and how to change that sentiment. I don't know. But when he was on Air Force One recently, talking about the president, or talking with the president, standing beside the president, they were returning from a trip in the Middle East. He commandeered the mic for a minute or two, and he was making, you know, very, very, very strong points. And some might say, well, that's a lapdog approach. I didn't necessarily see it as that. I thought to myself, you kind of need to let the commander in chief speak on what is going to be, what the policy is going to be, because, you know, he was saying things as if it was going to be, you know, that was the decision that had been made. And of course, there hadn't been a decision made. But I think if you listen to the language of Lindsey Graham in his later years after this, you know, what I call the reawakening of Lindsey Graham, then you understand then that basically what he's talking about is his goals, what the goals should be. I don't think he was necessarily trying to speak for the president or create policy on the fly that he had no authority to on Air Force One on that trip. I think it was a matter of expressing what needs to be done, and also helping to navigate that political pool, or that, well, they are political, the press pool on Air Force One. You know, when there's a gaggle on board Air Force One, and the president has been very good about talking to the media. In fact, you know, sometimes to a fault, we've said, But he has no problem stepping back there and answering questions and taking questions. And on that trip, I think Lindsey Graham was very proactive in expressing what the policy should be. So if you look at all the above and what the cumulative, I guess, total was in his political career, he gets a very good grade as a public servant from me. I'm not a member of a state, so or a citizen of a state, so I couldn't vote for him. But as we all know, when you serve in that role, it affects people outside your state, of course.
14: You know what I just drives me crazy is because we get it all the time, and I saw it with Lindsey Graham. I didn't agree with him all the time. Who does?
15: Who does? Yeah.
14: You know, I get that.
15: Right.
14: I really love your show. Not that I agree with you 100% of the time.
15: Yeah.
14: No?
15: Yeah, right.
14: What?
15: Yeah.
14: Yeah. You don't agree with me 100% of the time? Well, then rot in that place where the devil is.
15: Yeah.
14: You know what I mean? It's like, it's like, I didn't expect that you, I've never had that expectation. But you saw that a lot.
15: And by the way, you weren't referring to Maine.
14: No, I was. Yeah. I was not referring to. Boy, we'll get to that. And it's just so much on my mind. It's just busting out here. But
15: yeah.
14: with Lindsey Graham, more to say on him because I think that the strongest he has been. In fact, my sense is that you haven't heard the president be as critical of Ukraine. And if there's somebody, remember, when he got off the plane, that's who, you know, that might have been the last person, you know, that the president talked to before he died.
15: Yeah.
14: As, you know, yeah, as sure. The president was even implying yesterday, gets off the plane, calls the, you know, wants to talk to the president about his trip. I think that, remember the early criticism of Ukraine. I think it was the one thing that Lindsey Graham did, and I've often talked about John Bolton, and John Bolton, you know, the trouble that he's in now, and my sense is that you're right, that he only took that job to write the book.
15: Yep.
14: Because the things that he did to write the book, you know, the TDS took control over him, but I always said John Bolton's opinion on the enemies that we have.
15: Mm-hmm.
14: I always think is something that's absolutely necessary, you know, in the United States government. Bolton and also Lindsey Graham expressed what I wholeheartedly believe is the truth about our enemies and especially radical Islam.
15: Yes. And he did a good job on Sunday morning news shows.
14: Yes.
15: As recently, a couple of times, in fact. Where he would just throw it back. This is exactly what's needed with the liberal activists in these newsrooms and on these, you know, desks right. That are on these shows. And Lindsey Graham was highly capable in doing that.
14: And it's very important, you know, because I'll have the audio cut later on, but the president was asked a question over the weekend. You were saying a month ago that about the Iranians, that they are rational people, and today you called them scum. What changed?
15: Mm.
14: Trump, I got to know them. And Marco Rubio's behind him and smiling,
15: mm.
14: You know, at when the president said that. And you hear that from the president, and you say, how naive are you?
15: Yeah, right.
14: How can you not look at the last 47 years? How can you not look at the history and say a month ago you thought you could trust him? The same thing with J.D. Vance.
15: Right.
14: That's one thing where you had Lindsey Graham stand completely and totally strong. Again, I didn't agree with Lindsey Graham on 100%.
15: Yeah,
14: I had to say that. But that's where he was strong. We'll get to more of it coming up. We are Red Eye Radio.
15: Brought to you by Hotshot Secret.
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0: We are Red Eye Radio. He's Eric Carly, and I'm Gary McNamara. So when it comes to when I look at Lindsey Graham, I think the most important thing that he did politically was one of those people out there over a period of, you know, we're talking 30 years.
1: Yeah.
0: Talking about the enemies that we face and why there are enemies.
1: Right.
0: And, you know, you look at and you look at, for example, and I brought up, you know, Trump the other day saying, you know, when he was asked, well, what's the difference? A month ago, you were like, these are rational people. They want to have it. You know, your vice president was out there saying, well, you know, there's a new group of people out there that want peace. And we know it's a load of crap.
1: Right.
0: If you know about Islamic radicalism, you know it is. And you had really Rubio, and you had the strong voices of Rubio and Lindsey Graham saying, these people are enemies. They're not like us. Stop doing this.
1: Right.
0: And that's
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3: With SRN News, I'm Jason Walker. Trump administration has subpoenaed several of the New York Times reporters to testify before a federal grand jury. That after they published stories slamming the new Qatari-donated Air Force One, that saying it lacked key security features. The president's supporters say the subpoenas are a necessary probe into potential leaks of sensitive information. Residents in and around Philadelphia cleaning up after a series of storms swept through the 70-mile-per-hour winds, downed trees and power lines. No fatalities reported, but several people have been injured. Tributes flowing in from across the globe are now for South Carolina Senator Lindsey Graham. Veteran lawmaker died Saturday in Washington at 71. SRN News.
4: This is weatherology. I'm meteorologist Laura Lockwood with the Alexandria Lakes Area Forecast. A heat advisory continues until 9 p.m. Tuesday night. Lows level off around 71 overnight under clear skies. Southwest winds 8 to 15 miles per hour. Ample sunshine expected again Monday. Daytime highs approaching 92. Lows dip down to about 70 Monday night. Clear skies. For KXRA, I'm meteorologist Laura Lockwood. Right now, 78.
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1: And I'm Gary McNamara along with Eric Harley. 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Coming up in just a minute more on the death and life of Lindsey Graham and everything that happened. And there was a ton of stuff while we were on vacation in just a minute.
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1: You know, one thing I wondered was when we went on vacation, I mean, social media was just full of soccer, and the World Cup's still on. We're heading to the semifinals, and there's hardly anything on social media about it.
2: Yeah. I mean,
1: what happened when we were, oh, the United States lost. Oh, okay.
2: Yeah. Yeah, the whole big controversy and the, you know, that player's out, red tag, It was one of those things that was going over my head. They go, nah, I don't care. You know what I mean? I mean, it's totally over my head. I don't pay attention. I have no idea what any of it means. And I don't care. And it's not my thing. For the fans who love it,
1: it's great. Yeah,
2: that's awesome. I love watching fans, you know, really get enjoyment out of things. I wouldn't cry over it if your team loses. You know something about that, Gary. But
1: Janet.
2: Look, I cry over Jerry Jones, and that's apparently never going to end. But, you know, the whole thing is that with soccer, you know, we're not a soccer nation. There are plenty of soccer fans here, yes, but we're not a soccer nation. We're a football nation.
1: Yeah,
2: and, we get excited. People get excited. I don't get as excited as I used to, but, you know, you start getting into midsummer, then like next month, and you start, you know, oh, man, all these scrimmage games, and, oh, man, here comes the season. And then, of course, you know, you and I then share our disappointment for our team by usually mid-October. And knowing that they're out of it. So...

0: cracking that ball. Mm-hmm. You know, I love that. But I'm not a huge baseball fan, but I thought to myself, if you're going to get your money's worth, I guess, or a value out of a sport, probably going to be baseball.
1: Yeah, I'd say football.
0: Well, now, football is, we are a football nation.
1: But I say that because there's fewer football games and the experience of it, the experience of going in to an NFL stadium.
0: Okay, especially
1: if you have tailgating.
0: Yeah,
1: it becomes part of the culture of that. You know, because, again, you know, talking about analyzing sports to me is fascinating, you know, and its effect on society. But because this is really more where I want to go on this is more on social media, starting out with, you know, the whole soccer and we're a soccer nation now and everything else. It's what is being driven on social media today, which obviously, you and I, because we've been doing this for such a long time, we can pick out the BS immediately. Soccer is not going to be the national sport of the United States. It's going to remain football. But it is what you see on social media today, and I'm going to expand this to politics and everything that we have seen over the last, you know, week or so that we've been off, is social media, and I think you said this to me about a month ago. I don't know if it was on the air or off the air, that I use social media for the news sources, and I also use it for entertainment at times when I know somebody says something ridiculous, when they're gaslighting. I love reading the comments. It's more it's more entertainment.
0: Mm-hmm.
1: But I tend to think you may be onto a great point that social media is not reflective at all as to what goes on in normal conversations between people each and every day.
0: It's become the effect of, you know, how you talk about, people talk about, and I've never actually done this. I've had it done to me, but, you know, people driving by and giving somebody the finger, you know, or something like that, or screaming. I had a guy, I was driving in Florida on my way home from visiting my daughter and son-in-law at the time at Pensacola, NAS. And we were driving home, and this guy got around us. And we're in like a 45-mile-an-hour zone. We were in a town. And he was so angry. I didn't notice he was angry until he got in front of us. Then he had a sandwich in his hand, and he was shaking that sandwich out the window. And I was like, what in the world's going on with this guy? But I see this as, I see social media as that kind of thing. I mean, you're not going to, you know, somebody makes you angry if you're standing in line at the grocery store or something. You know, you're likely not going to behave that way. You're going to behave that way when you have the protection of anonymity, if you don't use your real name on social media, or the fact that you probably will never see this person face to face, and you wouldn't treat people, you know, you may say, hey man, I disagree with you, that's wrong, or something like that, but it isn't the way that people interact. It's not the normal way to interact. There are some debates, few and far between, healthy debates. You know, I think David Limbaugh's put some things up, you know, and people then just go crazy on his, you know, comments, and it's like, you know, the guy wasn't trying to make that point. And he goes back and he'll respond to comments.
1: Right. Well, to me, it's the left is clearly back on X. To take this, I mean, when after the, you know, with Mitch McConnell last week, with Lindsey Graham passing away, everybody wishes there seems to be this obsession, this almost addiction obsession, about wanting to speculate as far out as possible and then insult anybody or demonize anybody who doesn't agree with your speculation that is based on zero evidence. In fact, the defense of it is the fact that, well, tell me that it's not true. You can't prove or have no evidence to base what you're saying is true.

0: yet your defense is nobody can defend the fact that it's not true, so your narrative becomes an absolute.
1: Yeah.
0: That's the thing that just blew my mind since last week.
1: Right.
0: Where everybody had it. I know that Laura Loomer was out there. She's one of the ones that first came out and said, McConnell's dead! McConnell's dead! And then you just see the response out there. What's the conspiracy theorist guy who had to file bankruptcy?
1: Oh,
0: I just can't think of his name at the moment.
1: Down in
0: Texas.
1: Down in Austin.
0: Yeah. I just can't think of his name at the moment. You know, it's almost as if since he's gone bankrupt and that all of his followers.
1: Alex Jones.
0: They've all gone out on their own and said, okay, let's promote every conspiracy theory possible out there.
1: Well, they're doing it for clicks.
0: Yeah. And it just, but it doesn't get, but it's almost as if it's inside the Beltway, arguing inside the Beltway. And I get the feeling that nobody is paying attention. And I look at
1: what I look at,
0: and again, it's anecdotal evidence, but what I look at is all the people that I know that range from the right to the left, and none of them are posting anymore.
1: Yeah.
0: They're hardly posting at all.
1: Right. Yeah.
0: It's almost as if, okay, this is just going too far. I don't want to be a part of this discussion. And so, yeah, I mean, it started with the, you know, over the top on both sides about soccer and everything else. But I just wanted to use that as a jumping off point to everything that you saw about Lindsey Graham, because understand, if there was one thing that you could get from social media and the left's reaction on social media to Lindsey Graham dying, the demonization of Republicans is not going to stop when Trump is out of office.
1: No, not at all. You know, and I'll fold the whole Plattner thing into that. You know, I think the Plattner thing is aligned with the Eric Swalwell thing based on the similarities of accusations and things like this, right? But also that it was known by everybody on Capitol Hill. Swalwell was known as the Snapchat king, the king of Snapchat or something like that. They knew. With Plattner, they knew of the current allegations, and maybe not the Politico story that dropped, but they knew, and we said it. I remember the day I said it. I don't remember exactly what day it was, but I remember one day saying, this isn't going to be, you and I have been doing this for too long. If this was going this hard in the primary season against Plattner in terms of accusations, then expect greater accusations to come out between now and the election in November. And that was not, that was never not going to be the case. It was always going to be that I knew something else would come out. You can't trust this because there seems to be a pattern of alleged behavior. And so when you think about the way that all of this, you know, was, and then all of a sudden, you know, both of them are out, you know, Plattner's gone, Swalwell's out, you know, their focus has to be on selling socialism and communism. And of course, the continued demonization of the right and how the right just want to be dictators, yet they're the ones selling communism. I mean, it's bizarre, but that's what they want to focus on. Anything that distracts from that focus is out.
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0: We are Red Eye Radio. He is Eric Carlin. I'm Gary McNamara. Yeah, I mean, part of it was, you know, why, you know, everybody jumps on immediately when somebody dies and they have their speculation of what it is. And if you disagree with them, then you are demonized like you can't believe.
1: Oh, yeah.
0: And you could tell it's on, must have been they got the shot.
1: Yeah.
0: Instagram must have got the shot, you know, or whatever.
1: Right.
0: And everybody speculates on it. We now know the coroner's saying aortic, what do you call it?
1: Dissection.
0: Dissection, right.
1: Right.
0: The separation because of cardiovascular disease. Mm-hmm. And so, I mean, I look at that and I wonder, as somebody who has type 2 diabetes and you're always paying attention to your circulatory system, that's, you know, those are the kind of things I wonder, and I have no answer. Did he know he had it?
1: Right, right.
0: You know, for example, Tim Russert knew he had heart disease.
1: Right, right.
0: You know, when he died way back when, he knew it. He knew that there was a possibility of this happening. Don't know whether he knew it or not.
1: Some things can be detected. In fact, some of these very cases with aortic dissection can be detected through leaks or you know, a scan. I have something different with my heart that was detected and they're watching it and everything's fine right now. But, you know, he's so busy. He was so busy, mm-hmm. Lindsey Graham.
0: Yeah.
1: It's a good question, you know, whether or not he was aware of it.
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14: News this hour from Town Hall. I'm Jason Walker. Sad news out of the nation's capital over the weekend. South Carolina Republican Senator Lindsey Graham has died following a brief illness. He was 71.
15: South Carolina voters first sent Mr. Graham to the U.S. Senate back in 2002. Senator Graham was currently running for a fifth term. He briefly ran for president back in 2016 and clashed with then-candidate Donald Trump, criticizing him as unfit for office. However, Senator Graham later emerged as one of Mr. Trump's top allies.
14: That is Washington correspondent Andrew Stewart reporting. Senator Graham's family says they appreciate prayers at this time and asking for privacy during a very difficult period. Ukraine's president announcing major changes in his government.
16: Ukrainian Prime Minister Yulia Spyrydenko has stepped down as President Volodymyr Zelensky makes changes to Ukraine's government. The former prime minister saying, "I remain ready to serve the Ukrainian state and carry out every task aimed at strengthening Ukraine's position, defending our national interests, and bringing a just peace closer." Spyrydenko, the former economy minister, was named prime minister in July 2025. Zelensky announced her resignation in a post, saying that Ukraine is changing its political strategy. Zelensky also says there will be changes among the top ranks of Ukraine's law enforcement agencies. I'm Donna Water.
14: U.S. military launching waves of strikes on Iran following Tehran's attack on that container ship in the Strait of Hormuz, setting it on fire and leaving one crew member missing. Earlier in the weekend, authorities say a fire in a Thailand nightclub has killed at least 27 people, injuring dozens more. Authorities say an investigation now underway. More on these stories, townhall.com.
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14: Major recall at Kia American.
18: It's urging owners to again park their vehicles outside and away from buildings after several customers reported fires following previous repairs. The recall announced this week by the National Highway Traffic Safety Administration replaces a prior one Kia initiated in 2024. Certain Tellurides from the 2020 to 2024 model years are affected. The front power seat motor of these vehicles may overheat due to a stuck slide knob. To address the hazard, Kia's new fix will be for dealers to install an electronic fuse assembly free of charge. Keith Peters reporting.
14: Apple is accusing OpenAI of stealing trade secrets as it seeks to build its hardware for ChatGPT. It is a major break in a partnership between the iPhone maker and the artificial intelligence company. Breaking news and analysis, townhall.com. Virginia's attempted assault weapon ban? Well, apparently it's backfired. More on that story now from correspondent Ken Lorman.
19: Virginia Governor Abigail Spanberger signed a ban on modern sporting rifles and standard capacity magazines, but it triggered a massive surge in gun sales, with background checks up 241% in June alone compared to the previous year. Legal challenges have partially blocked enforcement, while sales data shows more such rifles in circulation now than before the ban attempt. Ken Lorman reporting.
14: A proposed settlement with the U.S. government would require Keystone Pipeline Systems operator to pay a civil penalty of $27 million, that over a major oil spill in Kansas in 2022. Canada-based South Bow would also spend $40 million to prevent future accidents. More on these stories, townhall.com.
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22: This is Weatherology. I'm meteorologist Laura Lockwood with the Alexandria Lakes Area Forecast. A heat advisory continues until 9 p.m. Tuesday night. Lows level off around 71 overnight under clear skies. Southwest winds 8 to 15 miles per hour. Ample sunshine expected again Monday. Daytime highs approaching 92. Lows dip down to about 70 Monday night. Clear skies. For KXRA, a meteorologist, Laura Lockwood. Right now, it's 77 degrees.
3: Now, it's Red Eye Radio. Gary McNamara and Eric Harley talk about everything from politics to social issues and news of the day. Whether you're up late or you're just starting your day, welcome to the show from the Relief Factor Studios. This is Red Eye Radio.
0: All across America, we are Red Eye Radio. He is Eric Harley, and I'm Gary McNamara. Welcome and good morning. Thanks so much for being here.
1: Hi. By the way, also thanks to Dan Mandis. Dan Mandis.
0: Thanks, Dan.
1: Always does a great job filling in, and we are very grateful to have the Marconi Award-winning Dan Mandis. You folks there at WTN in Nashville. You get him every day, so you're fortunate, and we're very fortunate to have him as a part of our Red Eye team. We're not sure what management has on him, you know, to force him into doing our show, but we're
0: it's got
1: to
0: be something.
1: There's got to be something.
0: Got to be something
1: going on. I'm not saying it's illegal. I'm just saying, got to be something in some skeletons in that closet. No,
0: thanks, Dan. We really appreciate
1: Dan
0: it.
1: Dan is the hardest working guy. He's up during our show. Throwing on show prep on X and social media all the time. He's up right now, I'm sure. And he's always throwing up stuff. And of course, if you, are in Nashville, you know, they have such a great team there in Nashville at WTN. We're just so grateful to be a part of that station and all of our great stations. I did spend some time, in gratitude. Over the vacation, just thinking about all the things that we get to do and all the great stations that carry us.
0: I cannot believe you said that. Yeah. And the reason I can't believe you said that is that's where I was going to go, and we did not discuss this.
1: No, we didn't. And
0: I was going to say that one of the things, I think I mentioned it last hour, one of the things that I normally get to do on vacation is catch up with reading.
1: Yeah.
0: And I just had I got a good friend in the hospital. I visited Dad. I just had a ton of stuff to do around contractors. The house is 20 years old, so it's like I didn't have a moment to do recreational reading, which I like. I'm in the middle of like three different books. I can't read one book at a time. But I catch up on vacation. There is just such an enormity of news out there. And a lot of it's because of of social media and the internet, everything else over the last 20 years that it's completely changed. And I just, it was such a busy news week. I never got to do my recreational reading. But one thing I did do, though, is, and this, it's about 9 months, 10 months old. I had YouTube, you know, I'm just shuffling. It goes between different podcasts, music, whatever. I don't get the commercials. I pay not to get the commercials on YouTube, and it's worth it. You can just let the thing roll. Well, all of a sudden, what comes up is the interview that Mike Rowe did with Gene Simmons from Kiss.
2: Yeah.
0: I'd never seen it. I only saw the first half of it, but it was so incredibly good. But Gene Simmons was talking about, again, he was, you know, came to the United States, born in Israel. Mm-hmm. And he talked about gratitude. And I really, really, really think that everything that we see, because we've covered a lot here, but it all sort of mixes in together when you look at the insanity, you know, the hatred, the happy that, you know, Lindsey Graham is dead. You know, look, from my perspective, Lindsey Graham, you could look at as a moderate Republican over the last 30 years on things like, you know, he would throw out the comprehensive immigration reform, you know, all of that. But he was viewed as a moderate Republican. Yeah. It doesn't matter.
1: Yeah.
0: The hatred that exists right now. And you and I often talk about what makes it, because Gene Simmons was, he was hitting exactly what we were talking about before we went on vacation, you know, talking about the United States of America. And he was talking about something that we've always said. I'm not jealous of anybody. I've never been jealous of anybody.
1: No.
0: Ever.
1: No.
0: I've never said I wish I was somebody else.
1: No.
0: I am so full of gratitude just to have opportunity.
1: I celebrate other people's success. Yeah. I'm like, man, that is such an awesome story.
0: And Gene Simmons was talking about it. He was like, you know, look at Elon Musk. Look at what he's done. Look at, you know, Jeff Bezos and what he has done. And he goes through these people. He goes, you know, and I said, okay, he's been probably paying attention to Milton Friedman. He said, all these people, look at these people did. It wasn't government agencies that did this.
1: No.
0: These are people that we should be celebrating every single day, but we don't.
1: No, we don't.
0: We demonize the people that actually create the wealth that keeps the system going and then complain that the system must be flawed because they create these incredible products and industry that employs, you know, millions of people, and somehow they're the problem. But then he got back to talking about the positive attitude that he still has, which is what we have.
1: Yeah.
0: We have
1: a
0: very positive attitude about the United States, about the Constitution, because we have so much gratitude for the freedom and opportunity we've been given. Our expectations are not to be taken care of. Our expectations is not for somebody else to pay the freight for what I want now. When you have gratitude, you appreciate it. When you believe that you're a victim and constantly oppressed because you've been brainwashed to think that, of course you're going to be an angry son of a bee.
1: Yeah. No, that's it. You know, my wife is probably my greatest source of that inspiration to stay grateful in terms of anybody outside of myself. Now, my parents always taught me that. You know, your parents, my parents were both born during the Great Depression. Your parents lived through the Great Depression as kids. And if you look at, you know, that I think there's a lot that's passed down from that. But it doesn't always have to be that. You see people that come here from other countries. You see, you know, the Gene Simmons, or you and I both met Uber drivers who are from other countries and that are working around the clock because they can. They're like, no, this is great work, and I love staying busy, and I love the opportunity. I look around me, and I see other opportunity. This is an innovative entrepreneurial mind, and the mindset, that is the mindset. You know, I don't think you necessarily have to have an entrepreneurial or innovative creative mind in order to be grateful. But those who are grateful, often create opportunities if you think about it. Because if you're grateful, say, for your job or whatever it is, if you like what you're doing, you're grateful for opportunity, then you're likely to be more present when that opportunity arises. You're likely to be more vocal about presenting, you know, a chance at that opportunity. And to me, I think that's everything. I think if you're not in that mindset, and we can all get down every once in a while, you know, I mean, we go through things, you know, we go through life. You went through a few years ago, the loss of your mother. I recently went through the loss of my brother. Then a man I've known since I was 9 years old recently called me and told me about his wife passing. And you know,
0: and I have a good friend right now who's in real trouble.
1: Yeah.
0: Good friend right now going through that.
1: And you know, we both have parents.
0: In the hospital, by the way, is what I meant.
1: Yeah. And we both have parents who are going through illnesses and aging. Your dad's 100 years old, which is remarkable. And so there are always concerns in life. But, you know, for me, if you don't understand that opportunity, and I think that's it. It's, and you don't have to be, in terms of wealth, you don't have to want to be Elon Musk. It is creating your own level of opportunity along the way and being present. And to me, the best part of that is being present, because I love being in an active situation, in an active atmosphere where people are doing things, where, you know, things are going on and happening, because I think there's something to learn in any of those scenarios. And if, you know, if you shut yourself out, this is the one thing, quite frankly, that I didn't like about vacation. Is there were a couple of days when I needed to catch up on some things around the house. And a couple of things when I just barely went outside. You know, I mean, the heat is a bit oppressive, and so it doesn't allow for opportunity. But I was getting a ton of things done. I was highly productive up until Sunday afternoon when I had to go to bed for the show. And it was, you know, that's great, but there's also that purpose. When people ask about, you know, Warren Buffett or Elon Musk or Jeff Bezos, they could all retire or could have retired years ago. And they keep going because of the innovative mind, the creative mind, the passion for what they're doing, and how it benefits others. But also, they're doing it for that. They're not necessarily doing it for the money. I'm sure they love the money, but they're doing it for the sake of fulfilling a personal mission statement. Richard Branson talked about when he was young. His mother, when people freaked out about this, his mother dropped him off and said, okay, find your way home. And he was a kid. I forget how old he said he was, 8, 9 years old. And he found his way. And the point was, and he, you know, later learned that she was nearby. She was not very far. But she wanted him to learn a path. She wanted him to learn to navigate his way, to find his way. It was a very different time. It was in Great Britain, you know. But he, that innovative mind, you know, became, I'm guessing, from that kind of instruction from his mother. Or maybe she just recognized he had an innovative mind to begin with. You know, when I think about Elon Musk, hey, I'm going to make a rocket that comes back and lands down on Earth. It just comes back and basically parallel parks itself on the landing pad. And I'm thinking to myself, that sounds like something a 6-year-old would say in fantasy. If you 30 years ago, if you had said that out loud, it's like, who said that? A 6-year-old? Because that's never going to happen. But if you think about what they have done and how many companies he's running and all of the things he's into, there are two answers. Either he's been cloned multiple times, or he is somebody who is always working on something, and that's his passion.
0: The longer I live, the more I have observed that everything that you see about where we are as a society is completely delusional. And the difference is people that have gratitude, that appreciate freedom and want that freedom. They want the opportunity, which they know will include failure.
1: Yeah.
0: Which they want. And the other side that we see, because I believe that when you have gratitude and you analyze things, what am I grateful for? What do we have? And you and I have talked about, you know, before Independence Day, you know, how the Democrat Socialists of America want to get rid of the Constitution. You know, they want to completely rewrite it and all that. And we're like, no way. No, because we understand what it means. And we have tremendous amount of gratitude that we have the separation of powers, that we have, you know, the Bill of Rights, that it was designed this way. But the other side, when you look at it, and it's the same thing, I think, with socialism. Socialism is based on class warfare. That's how you sell it. But to me, racism has never, in my life, it has never been the major problem.
1: Right.
0: The major problem is jealousy, envy, and selfishness. And selfishness is not large corporations making a legitimate profit. Greed and selfishness is when you believe you have a right to what others have earned.
1: Right.
0: And when you have that, you have to be delusional in your mindset. You've got to be angry. If you're a victim, if you're going to pretend that you're a victim of the man or society, the only way you can sell that is with unhinged anger and rage and fury. And that's exactly what you're seeing from the left, because that's what envy, jealousy, and selfishness brings. It brings out the worst character traits in a human being. Where gratitude, I believe, does the opposite.
1: Yeah.
0: When you live in a free society, you can actually look and say, what is reality? What is the truth?
1: Right.
0: When you are just immersed in jealousy, envy, and selfishness, you justify it by saying you're a victim, and therefore you're always angry and at the same time completely delusional about what reality is.
1: You know, when my brother passed away, he had a very modest set of assets. He had paid for his house. He was not married, never had children. He paid for his truck. He had money coming in and money in a 401k, money in savings. And he told me several times, he said, I have all the money I need. I'm good. You know, he was buying things, upgrading his house, you know, here and there. It was an older house. And I just remember him saying, you know, I it's hard to believe that I'm at this point of retirement and that I've done it. And he felt grateful. He felt grateful for that success at that level. Again, not Elon Musk money, but plenty of money that was going to be coming in for the rest of his life, for however long he left. And he died unexpectedly a couple of years after that, after retiring. But now I look back on that, and that's a success story in terms of what he did with his career and his assets, living below his means, and he was happy, you know? And it's, I think that's how you have to live your life.
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4: Apple growers in six states, most in the Northeast, now have additional relief available after crops suffered damage from a late April freeze. As Agriculture Department Undersecretary for Farm Production and Conservation Richard Fordyce explains, through the Risk Management Agency.
5: The indemnities usually are not paid out until after harvest and in some cases after the marketing of those apples. What RMA has elected to do, we'll assess what the yield looks like and we will pay the indemnity up front. And then certainly encourage the producer to go ahead and harvest what is available. Then we'll reassess if the indemnity paid exceeded what the loss was, then we'll probably need a little of that money back. If it didn't, the producer keeps that indemnity payment.
4: Crop insurance agents in eligible states have more details about this emergency relief. I'm Rod Bain reporting for the U.S. Department of Agriculture in Washington, D.C.
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0: We are Red Eye Radio. He is Eric Cronin. I'm Gary McNamara. Good morning. So yeah, that's one of the things over vacation, you know, because you're not doing the show every day and you get to observe and do a lot of different things. And I just went, wow, you know, so many things on the left, almost everything on the left right now is completely and totally delusional, and everything is based. I mean, it just verifies what I have learned and observed over the decades upon decades upon decades upon centuries that I've been alive, is that selfishness, jealousy, and envy is what drives the liberalism and the socialism of that party. It yes. makes it easy
1: right.
0: to justify being a victim when you're not a victim.
1: Right.
0: Gratitude, to me, is such a big key in having a happy life.
1: Yep.
0: It really is.
1: It is.
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3: With SRN News, I'm Jason Walker. Trump administration has subpoenaed several New York Times reporters to testify before a federal grand jury, that after they published stories claiming the new Qatari-donated Air Force One lacked various security features. The president's supporters say the subpoenas are a, quote, necessary probe. A youngster in Ohio may be in trouble. We are still trying to find out a little bit more about him, but he will be in a courtroom next week to plead once again. House GOP leaders will bring legislation to the floor this week. It would make daylight saving time in America permanent. No more changing in the fall or in the spring. Those moving ahead with the vote on the so-called Sunshine Protection Act could come up by midweek. This is SRN News.
4: This is weatherology. I'm meteorologist Laura Lockwood with the Alexandria Lakes Area Forecast. A heat advisory continues until 9 p.m. Tuesday night. Lows level off around 71 overnight under clear skies. Southwest winds 8 to 15 miles per hour. Ample sunshine expected again Monday. Daytime highs approaching 92. Lows dip down to about 70 Monday night. Clear skies. For KXRA, a meteorologist, Laura Lockwood. Right now, it's 77 degrees.
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1: And we are Red Eye Radio. I'm Gary McNamara along with Eric Harley. 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Breaking news is from a few minutes ago. Actor Sam Neill has died.
2: Yeah, that came across in the last hour or so. Sam Neill passed away after what his family called sudden and brief illness, unexpectedly died. Now, he had been diagnosed with cancer several years ago, and he announced in April that he was cancer-free. In the statement, they said that Sam remained cancer-free, but this was the loss was sudden and unexpected, but blessed by the fact that Sam remained cancer-free. So they said they would like to express their deepest gratitude to the staff at St. Vincent Private Hospital for their incredible care. This is in Australia. He's from New Zealand. I think he lived mostly in Australia. More details will be shared, the family writes. But for now, on behalf of the family, we ask that you respect their privacy as they navigate this immeasurable loss.
1: 78 years of age. People know him from Jurassic Park.
2: Yeah.
1: he did such a good job in whatever Omen he was in.
2: Yeah, it was the third one.
1: Right, where he was, and he was the devil, right?
2: Yeah, it was The Final Conflict, which was 1981. Yeah. And the adult version of Damien Thorne.
1: Yes.
2: He pulled off in a way that was, to me, scarier in many ways than the child version.
1: That's
2: of that character.
1: That's the memory I have. Anything else he did,
2: yeah,
1: he was, the look on his face was so evil,
2: yeah,
1: that I never forgot. I was like, I don't like his character at all. And that's the whole point. You're not supposed to like his character.
2: He was a politician in that movie as well.
1: Yeah. Yes, exactly. So, I forgot about that. You're right. Yes.
2: It kind of relates.
1: But that's, so when he was in Jurassic Park, it was like, yeah, whatever. It was that look that he gave, that he would give the camera as the adult Damien in that, the Omen, what, the third Omen, I guess.
2: Yeah.
1: That is what stayed with me. And it's like, I don't like him at all.
2: and I'll tell you, too, that 60s mod hairstyle that he had, that they had the character basically wearing in that movie. It was kind of like a, you know, politician when he put his suit on, but it had this, I don't know, it just had this throwback feel. But it was, you know, this was just years after The Exorcist and, of course, The Omen. The Omen actually, which opened on June 6th, 1976, so sixth day of 76, the 666 thing, as they did as a kind of a gimmick, went on to make a lot of money. And they, in fact, used some of that money, it was said, to help fund the production closing, or the finishing of the production of Star Wars and some other movies. It was a huge movie. It was a massive, massive movie. He was not in that, but was in the third one. When you think of Jurassic Park, too, the Jurassic Park thing kind of changed. If you look at CGI, it changed a lot of things. But Sam Neill was a character. He wasn't in the second one. He came back for the third one. And, you know, he just had that, you know, that look. You know, he's there reluctantly. You know, he's kind of like thinking, you know, oh, this isn't going to go well, you know, as the expert.

0: after his friends and other celebrities. For example, this must have been from Jurassic Park. His chicken he called Laura Dern the chicken.
1: I love it. Laura Dern, of course, another star of Jurassic Park.
0: Right. So a great sense, great sense of humor.
1: And he, you know, he said years ago, he was asked, well, why do you still live down under? You know, why haven't you moved to Hollywood? He's like, no, I can do everything from here. If they call me about a role and I feel like it's worthy and I need to audition, then I'll make the flight or not. This is my life is here. Russell Crowe's kind of done that. Who also has animals. He's actually got a beef ranch. But you think about, you know, basically being able to make a choice. And I would say Sam Neill, in terms of his talent, was an A-list actor. You know, he had a very consistent, if you go to his IMDb page, he's done so many things that I think he was great. But, you know, I mean, he's not like the superstar, you know, kind of actor, massive box office, aside from Jurassic Park, of course. Mm-hmm. You know, and so, but he still made his decision to be, you know, look, I don't want to live in Hollywood. By the way, I was reading more and more articles recently about actors not wanting to live in California and Hollywood at all anymore. They bought, you know, ranches somewhere else. They're living in other states. They want to get out of the craziness. A friend of mine who works in Hollywood tells me that it's just, it seems from his perspective to be collapsing, you know, based on the fact that it's, you know, it's California, but it's also the fact that there are so many other places to do production. You know, why not live in areas, in any area you want, and you can also travel to places to do those movies, shows, or whatever you're doing.
0: I remember this goes back over a decade, but there were just rumors. Remember that a company, not to be mentioned, was, you know, might buy, you know, our show, among others.
1: Right.
0: Yeah. And when we heard that, it was like, well, if that happens, we'd have to move to New York City. That's not happening.
1: Yeah.
0: I don't know if you and I said, no
1: actually.
0: We would be done at that point. Because one of the great things about doing this show, one of the things that makes us happy, and probably, again, other people maybe would love to work in Washington or New York.
1: Yeah. Sure.
0: And they're, you know, they're great cities.
1: Yeah.
0: But I that's not me. It's just not where I want to live. I'm so happy that we get to do our show from Texas.
1: I was offered twice jobs in New York City, and both times I said no. And they would have been, catapulting my earnings, you know. And I just thought to myself, no, it's not where my family is. It's not where my heart is. And I don't think I could bring the same experience in presentation. You know, the life experience, I think, is important. In fact, it's critical to what we do. You know, whatever you're bringing to the table, your compassion for your passion for whatever you believe has to be expressed. But I think a lot of that is from your life experience, and it would drive me crazy. I mean, bless all the people who do it. You know, Larry O'Connor, our buddy, and all those folks at WMAL. You know, my sister lived in the Beltway for 3 years, and that was about all she could handle. Her husband is a government contractor, and so they moved out, and now they live in a ranch in Texas, and he works from home.
0: Well, I mean, especially when we're talking about, you know, if we were based in Manhattan, you almost have to live there. There's no way I was going to live in Manhattan.
1: Yeah.
0: Just absolutely. And again, people love it.
1: Yeah.
0: You know, and this is like arguing soccer or football.
1: Right.
0: You either like it or you don't, and it's just, you know, the personal taste of what you like. Sure. One other celebrity note that we have to make, though.
1: Mm.
0: A comment from Mick Jagger about Bruce Springsteen.
1: Oh, yeah.
0: He's like, well, you know, why don't you talk politics? Think about this. Mick Jagger, 470 years old.
1: Yes.
0: And now he's being asked about his politics.
1: Yeah.
0: No, but right. He's like,
1: exactly.
0: He's like, nobody wants to hear me on stage ranting about,
1: nobody cares.
0: Nobody comes to the show to hear me talk about politics.

0: Yeah, it's rock and roll.
1: I know it's only rock and roll, but I like it.
0: Right? So I
1: you know, it's funny because I just read an article about him, and it was about the fact that he's in such good shape. And he says, I don't do drugs, and I exercise every day. And he's 83 this month. 83. And he still dances around on stage like he did back in the 60s and 70s. You know, and that's the thing. Again, you know, a lot of rockers will, you know, they can't do what they do. Well, Mick Jagger really never sang out of his range. So vocals-wise, I'm sure it's not easy, but he can still hit those notes because nobody knows what the hell he's saying. And that Ron Wood said that one time. He goes, I don't have any idea what he's saying. I don't even know what the lyrics are. I can't tell. I don't know. And who cares? And it's, you know, but it's, if you think about what the Stones have done, it's next to the impossible in their field. And they've stayed relevant and they can fill stadiums.
0: Well, except for the disco album.
1: Well, yeah. I, you know, to me, I didn't mind it because I thought to myself, well, I'll just chalk this up as to kind of making fun of disco. But my wife and I, one of our very first dates, the Steel Wheels tour in, was that 89, 90? At here in Texas. And I told her, I said, you know, we weren't married yet. And I said, you know, we should probably go. We got free tickets. And they were great tickets. And we should probably go because this will probably be their last tour. And the writer that wrote the recent story that I read said, you know, it was back when right after Charlie Watts died. He said, I've got a chance to see the Stones. And this is, you know, the first tour since Charlie has died, and this would be probably a time when they would bow out, maybe when after Charlie's gone, say goodbye, boom, boom, boom. And here they are. They've made two albums since then, and I think they have a new one coming out. And he's 80, Mick Jagger's 83. And I think, you know, if you look at Keith Richards, he must be donating blood to science.
2: Well, when you're talking about the final tour, I remember the Married with Children where Al Bundy was working with his father on their car in the garage, and he was a senior in high school.
1: Yeah.
2: And his father's like, you know, what are you going to do? What are you going to do? I met the, well, Dad, we got this really big concert. I really met this great chick named Peg, and we're going to the Rolling Stones farewell tour concert tonight. So that would have been
1: the 80s, right?
2: No. That would have been like 70, 71, 72.
1: Oh, it was a throwback in the show.
2: Okay, yeah, it was a throwback on the show of when he was it's like, I really dig this chick Peg, and we're going to go to the Rolling Stones farewell tour concert.
1: Yeah. Well, think about it. I mean,
2: so it had to be like 70 or 71 because in the show, he would have been a couple of years older than I was.
1: Right.
2: Timeline. But yeah, I just loved how he just said, no, we're not going to talk politics. Nobody cares what I think.
1: Right.
2: They come to hear
1: the music that we're,
2: you know, yeah. Going all the way back around to Sam Neill, Sympathy for the Devil.
1: Yeah, there you go. Exactly.
2: We are Red Eye Radio.
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0: We're on our radio. He is Eric Cronin. I'm Gary McNamara. And Mitch McConnell making a statement yesterday. I mean, that went the conspiracy theories on that went through the wall.
1: They did, because we were told from some reports that when it initially happened, that there was a report from his address that it was cardiac arrest.
0: Right.
1: And his doctors are saying it's related to polio. He had a fall, and he's saying he should be back soon. I don't know why the disclosure or the statement wasn't put out sooner. 4 weeks is a long time. So I question that.
0: It all started with Laura Loomer saying that he had died.
1: Right. And but
0: blew up on social media.
1: You know, the only thing I would question from his camp is, all right, you know, why didn't you put that out sooner? We all understand he had childhood polio. So, you know, why was that such a secret so long?
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8: News this hour from Town Hall. I'm Jason Walker. Great sadness out of the nation's capital. The death of Lindsey Graham over the weekend. A 71-year-old South Carolina lawmaker died Saturday night. Fellow South Carolina senator, Tim Scott.
9: Here's a guy raised in the back of a bar. He's 19 years old at the University of South Carolina. Within 15 months, his mother dies, and then his father has a massive heart attack, and he passes as well. Lindsay adopts his 13-year-old sister and becomes a surrogate father to his sister. That pain and misery led him into public service. And he started public service because he wanted to make sure that no one felt invisible.
8: Senator Scott was appearing on ABC's This Week. In New York City, a political firestorm of sorts. Mayor Zohran Mamdani facing backlash after his administration's immigrant enclaves map left out Little Italy, one of the city's most historic immigrant communities.
10: Italian Americans are calling it cultural erasure. The Italian American Civil Rights League says the map highlights dozens of ethnic neighborhoods, but makes no room for Little Italy, where generations of Italian immigrants built businesses, churches, and families that helped shape modern New York. The group is demanding a quick correction, a public apology, and the better recognition of Italian-American enclaves and official city efforts. City Hall says the map is a guide to help tourists experience cultures, not a complete listing of every community. John Scott reporting.
8: Authorities in Thailand say they have no idea how the fire began, but it was in a nightclub in Bangkok. At least 27 people died in the blaze, dozens more have been injured. More on these stories at townhall.com.
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8: Well, lawmakers plan to bring legislation to the floor. It will make daylight saving time permanent in America. Here's Bernie Bennett.
14: GOP leaders are moving ahead with a vote on the so-called Sunshine Protection Act because the bill is a major priority for Florida Republicans, including Congresswoman Anna Paulina Luna. It's also a top priority for President Donald Trump, who in recent months has personally been calling lawmakers to urge them to back the measure that would add more sunlight to the evening hours and end the twice-yearly practice of changing the clocks. Luna helped tank a procedural vote before the 4th of July holiday in protest of the Senate not having passed the GOP elections bill known as the Stay of America Act. She is still not committed to allowing legislation to go through when Congress is due to return on Monday. Bernie Bennett in Washington.
8: Vietnamese police detaining the captain of a speedboat that capsized off the southern coast of Nam. 15 Indian tourists died. Breaking news and analysis, townhall.com. Well, it appears the Bay Area Rapid Transit's new fare gates may be doing exactly what they were supposed to do. Here's correspondent Ken Lorman.
15: A viral video captures a woman in San Francisco getting stuck under BART's newly upgraded fare gates while attempting to evade the $2.55 charge. It highlights the system's success in curbing free riding. BART's faster closing gates have boosted revenue by $10 million annually, increased ridership and customer satisfaction, and have reduced crime, vandalism, and harassment. Ken Lorman reporting.
8: Proposed settlement with the U.S. government would require the Keystone Pipeline Systems operator to pay a civil penalty of $27 million for a major oil spill in Kansas 4 years ago. South Bow would also spend $40 million to prevent future accidents. More on these stories, townhall.com.

0: This is Weatherology. I'm meteorologist Laura Lockwood with the Alexandria Lakes Area Forecast. An extreme heat warning continues until 9 p.m. Thursday night. Lows level off around 71 overnight under clear skies. Winds out of the southwest, 8 to 15 miles per hour. Bright sunshine expected Monday. High temperatures reach up to 92. Clear skies Monday night. Lows dip down to about 70. For KXRA, I'm meteorologist Laura Lockwood. Right now, 75.
1: Now, it's Red Eye Radio. Gary McNamara and Eric Harley talk about everything from politics to social issues and news of the day. Whether you're up late or you're just starting your day, welcome to the show from the Relief Factor Studios. This is Red Eye Radio.
2: All across America, we are Red Eye Radio. He is Eric Harley, and I'm Gary McNamara. Welcome and good morning. Thank you for being here.
3: Thank you very much.
2: You know, I saw this on vacation, and this guy just writes on Substack. I don't know who he is, but I just went, wow, this relates to almost everything from Graham Plattner to whatever.
3: Yeah.
2: But his name is Wesley Yang, and he wrote this. And this, I saved this, so I bookmarked this, and I was going through my bookmarks, and I went, oh, almost forgot about this because he put this out a few days ago.
3: Yeah.
2: And there's so many different topics out there. But he wrote, transgenderism, we call it the radical transgender movement, is an uncontrolled society-scaled experiment in conformity and obedience, a test of how far you can make people parrot absurdities, inflict cruelties, collude with unrealities, and ostracize and punish people for things they do not themselves believe. It is a test of whether the moral self-abasements and routine betrayals that occurred in the Soviet bloc with its secret police and political prisons and armies of informants could be replicated in liberal, democratic, and pluralistic societies that lack this formal apparatus of oppression, whether minor rewards and punishments could force people to punish people for stating the most self-evident of all truths and inspire them to cheer on the chemical castration and dismemberment of their own children. It is a test of whether civil liberties organizations could be twisted into instruments of state repression and human rights groups, instruments of defamation and violence against women. It is a test that most of the Western world is failing. That's great. That's just awesome.
3: Yeah.
2: I love that. And you think about it, when I saw that, I went, oh, I got to make sure I put this in. I go, oh, wait a minute. It relates to Plattner. They're trying to sell you communism and Nazism.
3: Yeah. No, that's true. And think about it. The communism and Nazism wasn't the issue his own party had with them.
2: Right.
3: In fact, I think it's the allegations, which are serious allegations, and should be based on the pattern of allegations against him, should be a disqualifier from within his own party. But that's not what they had the problem with. The Nazism, the Nazi tattoo, and the communism is not what they had the problem with. In fact, I'd say this, that it was because of his promotion of communism that he got as far as he did, that his own party didn't abandon him sooner. I think the latest allegations then were like, okay, we're not going to be able to survive this because there might be more down the road, and we need someone who can promote communism without having all of this in their past. These allegations that come up are just too much. They can't have any distraction from the promotion of communism and now Nazism, but anti-Semitism. If you think about this, you know, the acceptance of and promotion They proudly promote their anti-Semitism. And that is something that was not a problem. In fact, I would say it's part of the criteria. And the allegations against him created such a massive distraction that they realized it could cost him the election. They need somebody who can get in there and be a communist and I don't know, maybe have a different Nazi tattoo.
2: But I think it was the search, because and this is what happens when you can't define what a man or a woman is. But they were looking. Think about this. Think how bad. For as bad as people say the Republican Party might be at this time, yeah. Think about how bad the Democrats are. Where, my God,
3: yeah,
2: where they're trying to figure out what form of masculinity they need to sell to the American public and what will work. So they, they go from. Where if, you know, my mindset and most Republicans and conservatives that I know, in fact, I'll say every Republican and conservative that I know, I don't have to say some, it's all of them, never think about that. It's just, I don't care whether you're male or female. Can you articulate the issues?
3: Right.
2: Can you articulate the issues and can you explain why you believe what you believe? That's it. To sit there and go, we need to find... You know, we need to find the right person who fits it. And so they try it with Tim Walz, because it's just all the last, you know, couple years.
3: Yeah.
2: That blows up in their face.
3: Oh, it's comical.
2: I mean, just completely blows up in their... I am the permission structure for rural white men to vote for Kamala Harris.
3: Yeah.
2: So the... racist white men out there, the racist and sexist white men that won't vote for a woman, they'll vote for her because of me.
3: Yeah.
2: Really?
3: Yeah.
2: You're really trying to sell that to the American public.
3: Yeah.
2: That didn't work. They're trying to, you know, sell Tallarico as the, we'll get to him in just a minute. Jonathan Turley pounded him. Please don't, this is too easy. Don't try to define and parse the Second Amendment as he tried to do.
3: By the way, I have a neighbor with a Tallarico sign already. True story. I have a neighbor with a Tallarico. It looks homemade. It's not handwritten, but it has Tallarico. That's all it has is Tallarico on the sign. So it looks homemade, like they, I don't know, printed it somewhere, and it's in their sign, in their yard.
2: And so we'll see what happens there. But you start with that. But the search is still, he's part of the search. We need to find the right kind of masculinity. Remember when Walz said, I don't know if it was Walz said it, but the defense was he's a different type of masculinity.
3: Yeah.
2: They throw out these quotes where you're like, what the hell does that even mean?
3: Well, because I look at people that I support politically. I don't do yard signs because I keep my yard very well manicured. A political sign just does damage. Sorry. But I don't do political signs. The most you could say, because it's become a political sign, is my flag that I do fly every day. But I'll say this. Those who... You know, and if you want to put one in your yard, that's fine. You know, people on the left and right do that. That's great. That's no problem. But when you look at, when I look at somebody I'm going to support, there's consideration because there is no perfect candidate. There is, for any position that I'm going to vote for, there's no perfect candidate. I really love the local elections. I love our local city council mayoral elections because I've lived in this city that I live in, a suburb, for 30 years, almost 31. And that's the idea, right? local government you have access to. I can talk to them on a regular basis. They're my neighbors. You know, they live there. And so I love that. When it comes to the, you know, other, and but whether it's them or on the federal level, I don't in my mind think, well, gee, is this person macho enough? Is this person?
2: But that means, but that's,
3: know,
2: that's,
3: I look at their behavior or alleged behavior or things, and there are some things, you know, you have to consider about that. I look at their, if they've been in office and maybe another office and another role, and they're serving, okay, what, how did they conduct themselves during that period? What did they fight for? And right. Were they successful in fighting for the right things and not what I call the social media fights?
2: And so you've got, you know, so you go from Tim Walz, you can't convince the public on that. So it's like, we need to find another kind. We've got it. This guy's an oyster farmer. He only sells to his mother. I mean, that is,
3: yeah,
2: I right. expected that he would fight that one.
3: Yeah.
2: Apparently that's true, because that has been pounded on, and he's never come back and said, no, I have a variety of different clients. He's never
3: right,
2: said that.
3: Right.
2: So he sells to his mother's restaurant. Mm. He comes off as, you know, this, you know, he's got the Nazi tattoo that we all know he lied about.
3: Yeah.
2: You know, so it's not a Nazi tattoo. Remember that one? It's not a Nazi tattoo.
3: Right.
2: It's not technically a Nazi party tattoo. It's an SS tattoo.
3: And there's a clear difference.
2: I mean, it's just,
3: there's a clear difference. But,
2: so they get him. He talks tough. You know, I'm for the people. I mean, I've got the whatever. I look tough. Oyster farmer. I'm a working man. I'm a communist.
3: I got a mustache.
2: I'm torn between Nazism and communism. I don't know. Who should it be? I'm trying to decide. Should I be Stalin or Hitler? I can't imagine. Well, we need this guy. We need this guy. He's the guy that will get to the working the working man and everything else. They do the polls on him.
3: Uh-huh.
2: The non-college workers don't want him.
3: Right.
2: It's the elite, yes, rich women.
3: Right. Yes.
2: It's elite, white, rich women that are attracted to the demographic, according to the polls, that are the most attracted to a Nazi, communist, anti-Semite.
3: I saw somebody's assessment of this ruins the base that he has. You know, the latest allegation basically throws it over the top that, you know, that base that you just pointed out, that rich white women have been supporting him, that could erode very quickly based on the latest allegation.
2: Well, it has eroded because he's out.
3: Yeah, I mean, no. I mean, if that was the reason for him getting out, is that they were seeing internals that were dropping by the day. If that's the case, I mean, that tells you that. I think it was all the above. I think it's the fact that you can't run a guy like that because, for them, from their perspective, he's too much of a distraction of the main mission, which is to convince people on communism and or Nazism. And that's where we are in American politics with the Democratic Party today.
2: We are Red Eye Radio.
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0: We are Red Eye Radio. He is Eric Harley, and I'm Gary McNamara. So the whole Plantner thing was crazy. Now, I want to play this audio cut. This goes back to last week now, but it's Senator John Kennedy. And he was talking about this was when the Democrats were calling on Plantner to drop out of the Senate race. So I believe this goes back to maybe Tuesday of last week on Fox News. And this is John Kennedy talking about the push for socialism in the Democrat Party. Mm. Here we go.
1: Unless you were playing Frisbee in the quad during history class or economics class, you know the list, you know that the list of countries that has tried socialism and rejected it is as it's as long as King Kong's genitalia. I mean, it's not just Cuba, it's the USSR, it's China, it's Vietnam, it's Argentina, it's Venezuela. I could keep going. For my party, this makes me happy. For my country, it makes me sad.
2: Yes.
1: And I'll end on this note. Look, in America, you're entitled to believe what you want. But I'm entitled to believe what I want. And I think that the members of the Hamas wing of the Democratic Party, who are firmly in control of the party, are the reason that it took our ancestors thousands of years to learn to stand upright.
3: Well,
0: there's a serious point there, but of course we're always chuckling.
3: On the point that he's making, yes, sometimes it's not what you say.
0: It's how you say it.
3: It's how you say it. I don't remember that part of any King Kong movie that I've ever seen.
0: When he was climbing the Empire State Building.
3: Yeah, I would think I would remember.
0: And is he assuming the gender because the name is King?
3: Yeah. There's another thing. So I know what he's trying to say. By the way, he was on Theo Von's podcast this past weekend, is the name of the podcast, two episodes ago and a few episodes ago. And it was episode number 666, but it looks like it's going to be very funny. I haven't watched it yet. I bookmarked it. It's an hour and a half or 2 hours, but I bookmarked it. But I also saw an article where his popularity is really growing. Senator Kennedy's popularity is growing. And I think it's the way he makes points.
0: Well, the serious part of it is, where he talks about man, you know, getting upright. When you talk about economic and political systems, it's only a small, tiny amount, a sliver of human existence where we've had a constitution in the United States like we have now.
3: Yeah.
0: And you look at the development, you know, you go through the Middle Ages and then you go to England, the Magna Carta, everything else going through to where we are today. It's a sliver.
3: Yeah.
0: Yeah. Where we've actually said, we've actually figured out. And that's why you and I, whenever it says, no, this Mamdani, he's got some new ideas. There are no new economic ideas. There are no new political ideas. They've all been tested and either succeeded or failed. And what has succeeded the most, which isn't even close, which is why you and I at times, this is what I got out of vacation again, observing so much and not having to do this every day, is Republicans, could you please communicate better?
3: Well, it's,
0: you can destroy every single one of their arguments. For God's sakes, do it.
3: Yes. You know, I Senator Kennedy has a way of getting your attention. And you think of Trump, he talks about it. I think Trump, for some, it becomes sometimes, well, blah, blah, blah, blah, blah, blah, blah, because you never know what he's going to counter, maybe what he said yesterday, today, and we don't know, you know, again, where he's going. But you look at the
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2: With SRN News, I'm Jason Walker. Tributes coming in for South Carolina Senator Lindsey Graham. Veteran lawmaker died Saturday in Washington. President Trump says Graham simply loved America. And Israeli Prime Minister Benjamin Netanyahu says he has lost a great friend. Major German automakers are experiencing sharp quarterly sales declines in China, world's biggest auto market. Volkswagen, Mercedes-Benz, BMW, and Porsche saw China sales plummet between 30 and 40% in the April to June quarter. House GOP leaders will bring legislation to the floor this week. It will make daylight saving time permanent in America. They're moving ahead with a vote on the so-called Sunshine Protection Act. This is SRN News.
5: This is weatherology. I'm meteorologist Laura Lockwood with the Alexandria Lakes Area Forecast. An extreme heat warning continues until 9 p.m. Thursday night. Lows level off around 71 overnight under clear skies. Winds out of the southwest, 8 to 15 miles per hour. Bright sunshine expected Monday. High temperatures reach up to 92. Clear skies Monday night. Lows dip down to about 70. For KXRA, I'm meteorologist Laura Lockwood. Right now, 75.
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1: And he's Eric Carley, and I'm Gary McNamara. 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You can listen when you say, hey, I want to listen.
2: Hey.
1: And it's very simple.
2: I want to listen.
1: I met somebody over vacation when I was traveling, in fact, hotel, and met him there, and he downloaded us right there.
2: So, oh, cool.
1: There you go. So that was
2: very good. Very good.
1: You know, talking about Graham Plattner's exit, and that's because we weren't on last week. We were on vacation. New York Times. Mm. New York Times wrote this.
2: Yeah.
1: Barra New York had this. Here we go.
2: Okay.
1: Democrats at every level of the party assumed that women who had supported Mr. Plattner would be thrilled that he was being pushed out of the race. Instead, some women in this independent-minded slice, I think you should put that in quotes, independent-minded slice of the country who powered the progressives' upstart meteoric rise are angry and grieving.
2: Whoa.
3: Really?
2: Wow.
3: Really?
2: Yeah.
3: All right. Okay.
1: And the rest of it, I was hit a paywall on from the New York Times.
3: Yeah, well.
1: So I couldn't get through it. But when you think about it, and I think Scott Jennings said it, we knew 99% of what he was about, and that wasn't enough. And all of a sudden, this one comes out.
2: Right. No, that's
1: because,
2: it.
1: Because, you know, because it's a Democrat and not a Republican, all of a sudden, this Me Too you have to pay attention to. It was just a horrible look. You know, he was a horrible candidate, but in a way, I'm glad that he existed, because it was clear because of Plattner. It's clear. Now, Tallarico's trying to hide what he believes.
2: Right.
1: He's getting caught all the time in the state of Texas, but he's trying to hide it.
2: Yeah, he's taking the Obama approach, sort of. Of, you know, oh, no, it's not who I am, and blah, blah, blah, blah.
1: Yeah.
2: And they don't care, you know, just get the, try and be as Texan as you can as a Democrat and try and get the win, and then you go in and then you fight for what you actually believe.
1: What I loved was when they talk about, you know, they were trying to create the myth of a Plattner, and I'm like, what the hell's the myth? I never understood that. What's the myth?
2: Yeah.
1: We all know what he is.
2: Yeah.
1: He says, I'm a communist.
2: Yes.
1: You know, the only thing he did lie about was the whole Nazi tattoo. It was not a Nazi tattoo. It was an SS tattoo.
2: Uh-huh.
3: Huh?
2: That's completely different.
1: That lasted for about a day, didn't it? That argument.
2: That was not going to fly.
1: But the myth of... I don't know. He had a Nazi tattoo that he denied that he had it for 18 years, and only when he started running for office did he cover it up or get rid of it, whatever he did with it. I can't remember what he ended up doing with it. But it was found out he knew it was a lie. We all know, because testimony from people that knew him, no, he knew what it was. He knew what it was.
2: Of course he did.
1: So he's a guy. This is the masculine figure. I'm torn between Stalin and Hitler. I'm not sure where I want to go. So I think I'll promote Stalin more than Hitler. Oh, I'm an elite college-educated Democrat from Maine, woman from Maine. Oh, isn't this lovely? And you even started seeing, and you saw it when we were on vacation a lot.
2: Yeah.
1: You saw it, you know, the socialism now. Socialism is the police. No, socialism would be the secret police.
2: Yes.
1: I forgot who said that one or what Democrat said that one. No, it's the police. No, it's, what was the one? The woman from Wisconsin who said it's like the Packers. How is socialism like the Green Bay Packers?
2: Right.
1: But this is where Democrats say things. They never have to explain it.
2: Right.
1: It's about potholes and the Packers.
2: Right.
1: The Packers.
2: Right.
1: Is socialism because of the salary cap?
2: Yeah.
1: Is that what it is?
2: Exactly.
1: Is that the socialism you're looking at?
2: Yeah.
1: A salary cap in the NFL?
2: Well, try socialism, government-owned football, and I'm going to tell you, it's not going to be great.
1: Well, is it the fact that if you have stock, if you know, the stockholders, that you get no dividends, that the Packers are the stock you buy
2: exactly
1: is basically, all right, I've got the stock. Well, what is the return on your investment? Zero. Is that because even though it's a private entity, it operates like a socialist government? I was trying to figure out where she was going on that because she didn't have to explain it.
2: No.
1: And that's the thing that happens. You know, Democrats believe we can set up this imagery here and nobody will buy.

0: Earlier, it was months ago, I said, I think they're happy for now winning these areas, these blue areas and things like New York City and all of that for Mom Downey. They're happy winning that because what they're trying to put on display, by the way, is a facade. It's an entire facade. He can't do it without the rest of the state paying for his city. And he knows that. Or raising taxes to the point where corporations and billionaires and the wealthy will be gone and you're going to have to tax the other citizens who live there. And this is, you know, of course, their what they call their, you know, trial and in rolling out this communism. They want to demonstrate how beautiful it can be to the rest of the nation. By the way, it ain't going to happen. It's just not going to happen. It's going to fall flat on its face, but they believe they can get that done. Because Mamdani won. Man, he won. Plattner won the primary. I mean, crushed it in the primary. And here we are weeks later going, oh, Plattner who?
1: Well, he was such a doofus. I mean, he was
0: horrible.
1: Just his
0: apology,
1: yeah,
0: blaming everybody else,
1: just
0: but himself,
1: just a horrible candidate. And when there was another thing I wanted to hit because we had mentioned Tallarico, and Jonathan Turley just pounded on Tallarico, who's running, by the way, James Tallarico, running for Senate here in the state of Texas. And Turley writes, a new video has emerged of James Tallarico defending gun control laws by saying that people have not actually read the Second Amendment, stressing the words well-regulated are right there in the text of the amendment itself. Well, he needs to give that another read. He omitted the word following well-regulated militia.
0: Yeah.
1: It did not mean regulations, but rather a proficient, fully capable militia. Now, if only Tallarico could support a well-read amendment as well as a well-read, well-regulated militia. And he goes, here's a full quote from Tallarico.
0: Okay.
1: Quote, very few have actually read the Second Amendment because if they did, they would know that the words well-regulated are right there in the text of the amendment itself. That he wanted to make sure he got that in there. You know, it's interesting. You've got these young people running in their 30s.
0: Yeah.
1: That actually believe that they have a new kind of spin.
0: Yeah. Yeah, they do. No, they do.
1: Because that's a new type of, you know, that's an old, by the way, this goes back to the old, well, it was only for the militia.
0: Yeah.
1: Because the next quote is somebody on, definitely on the right.
0: Right.
1: Since a right is conditioned upon the necessity of well-regulated militia to secure the safety of the state, a necessity which no longer exists, one could argue that the right no longer obtains at all, that the Second Amendment doesn't apply.
0: Right.
1: Well, again, there's a part before the well-regulated militia.
0: Yeah.
1: That is absolutely clear in the Second Amendment about, you know, individual ownership, because we know what was happening. Everybody owned a gun back then.
0: Exactly. Exactly.
1: You know, so, but they want to be, they just rehash. That might be the only, as you get to be our age, that, and you've covered every argument over the last, you know, 35 to 40 years.
0: Yeah.
1: You've covered every single argument out there. There's no new argument.
0: Right.
1: They start rehashing the old argument for the new audience of young people that they go, they're idiots. They don't know what the hell's going on.
0: Well, you know,
1: they don't know the Constitution. Right. We can sell them anything.
0: You know what it reminds me of? All the young reporters who were following Hillary in 2016 and just learning about Bill Clinton.
1: Yes.
0: And all of that. And this was, I don't know, was this right about the time or right before the hashtag Me Too thing, 2016? Would that have been right about then?
1: Might have been, yeah.
0: Right before or right at that time. But it was kind of emerging that thought. But you had a lot of female reporters following Hillary, and her campaign basically had to build a wall around her and keep her from these reporters who were asking

0: questions about Bill Clinton, about her husband. And, you know, so they were just learning it. And there is something to that, this generational approach, because think about what they learn. And even, you know, in the most prestigious colleges, think about what they learn. What do they learn? Activism. What they learn is activism. That's what they learn. Do they have a Milton Friedman class? Do they have?
1: But if you're gonna say Milton Friedman, then you need to send J.D. Vance there too.
0: Well, yeah.
1: After his comments, yeah, we'll get into that at a future time this week.
0: Right. There's so much to go over. But if you think about the basic principles of an economy and how it works, the basic principles of our government and our Constitution, and what it means for everybody, for all citizens, then, you know, that's something that's not emphasized or taught. And it's not, they don't stress that. No, they stress activism. And to the point that we've brought you surveys where more and more college students say, no, I go along to get along because I don't want to fail. I don't want to fail the class. If I disagree with the professor, I think I'll fail the class. And I just go along to get along. I answer the way I think I'm supposed to answer. And some of those individuals may go out with their own critical thinking and go out into the world and do great things and not be retrained in their brain. But many, through indoctrination, sit there and believe every single word. And you know when that has happened, because they repeat it over and over again, getting back to your original point of, we've heard this all before.
1: Yeah.
0: They're repeating these things that are being taught to them by these older professors in these colleges, and then they're repeating them on social media with like-minded people, and they don't want to hear anything. It's the people you've run into recently, Gary, when you tell them the truth about, you know, well, this happened this way, and then they're telling you you're lying, and they're telling you you're making it up. You know, one former colleague accused you of cutting and pasting something from, like, I don't know, a MAGA website or something, as if it were talking points.
1: Yeah.
0: And these are people who don't open their mind.
1: Wouldn't argue the points, though.
0: And wouldn't argue the points. And then the one couple had said, well, I don't believe anything I read. Well, where do you? And you ask the brilliant question, and that is, well, then how do you learn what you believe?
1: Blank stares back, and then jumped onto a different topic.
0: Exactly, because, and I'll tell you the answer for many of them, maybe not them, but I'll tell you the answer is probably because, well, no, we hear it. I see it on social media, or I hear it from somebody, and I'm just repeating what I hear.
1: We are Red Eye Radio.
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0: We are Red Eye Radio. He is Eric Carly, and I'm Gary McNamara. And you know what? One of the things I want to say about you know, Lindsey Graham is the most important thing. And we start off the show with it. I'll say it again: is his recognition of America's enemies.
1: Yes.
0: You know, the whether it's the anti quote neocon, whatever that is, portion of the Republican Party, or the insanity of the Democrats.
1: Yeah.
0: They don't seem to want to recognize our enemies. They don't seem to want to recognize.
1: No.
0: You saw it with the president last week.
1: Right.
0: With the RAN.
1: It just seems weird.
0: It's almost
1: coming from this president.
0: Right. It's almost as if they do not wish to understand the seriousness of Islamic radicalism, of Sharia supremacy.
1: Right.
0: They just don't want to admit that it exists.
1: Right.
0: For what reason, I don't know.

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11: News this hour from Town Hall. I'm Jason Walker. Shock and disbelief following the death Saturday of South Carolina Republican Senator Lindsey Graham.
12: He was a great politician. He really was. He got along with a lot of people that you wouldn't think of. He was somebody that loved our country, and he fought very hard for the country.
11: President Trump telling NBC's Meet the Press he had spoken with Graham when the lawmaker got back from his trip to Ukraine just a few days ago.
12: But no, he felt okay. I mean, I actually, on the call, he told me, Chris, and he said, you know, I feel good, but I'm tired. He was fine. I knew him well. He would let you know if he wasn't feeling well. He had days where he didn't feel so well, and he'd let you know about it.
11: New data suggesting immigration may be adding pressure to an already tight housing market, drawing strong reaction from conservatives. More on the story from correspondent Ken Lorman.
13: Studies indicate a 1% increase in unauthorized workers is linked to a roughly 2.2% rise in home prices and 1.4% rise in rents. Analysts say added demand is straining limited housing supply, especially in urban areas. Conservative leaders maintain the findings prove President Trump is right to push for stricter border enforcement and immigration policies. Ken Lorman reporting.
11: A judge setting a plea and sentencing hearing for a teenager accused of killing four people in a 2024 shooting at a high school in Georgia. 16-year-old Colt Gray had pled not guilty to charges including murder, but the judge scheduled a non-negotiated plea and sentencing hearing for July 24th. Residents in and around Philadelphia are cleaning up after powerful storms swept through the area. No fatalities reported. More on these stories, townhall.com.
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11: She was described by family and friends as an extremely strong woman, and she never knew the meaning of the word quit. She was a fighter. She was a winner right up until the very end.
15: My name is Martha Ann Lillard. I was born June the 8th, 1948.
16: Martha Lillard was the last polio patient in the U.S. to use an iron lung to live. She was 78 when she died June 26th in Oklahoma. Her sister Cindy McVeigh recorded her sister. McVeigh says her sister got polio when she was 5 years old, just 1 year before the polio vaccine was released.
17: They put her in an iron lung, and they gradually built her back up to where she could breathe some on her own.
16: McVeigh says the family included her sister on road trips thanks to a custom trailer. She blames her sister's death on long-haul COVID-19. I'm Donna Water.
11: Breaking news and analysis, townhall.com. What started as a simple, patriotic 4th of July flyover turned into a temporary Pentagon-level controversy.
18: Eight South Carolina National Guard Apache helicopter pilots are back in the spotlight after being temporarily grounded for an impromptu July 4th beach flyover that thrilled crowds during the annual salute from the shore. The suspension was described as routine, non-punitive safety review, but critics blasted the move, saying the pilots deserve praise, not punishment. Defense Secretary Pete Hegseth weighed in on social media, promising to fix this and telling the aviators to carry on, patriots. John Scott reporting.
11: Bureau of Indian Education says Native Americans reporting more on-time high school graduations than ever before. It adds 80% of high schoolers are now graduating within a four-year period. More on these stories, townhall.com.
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20: This is weatherology. I'm meteorologist Laura Lockwood with the Alexandria Lakes Area Forecast. An extreme heat warning continues until 9 p.m. Thursday night. Lows dip down to about 71 overnight under clear skies. Southwest winds 8 to 15 miles per hour. Daytime highs approaching 92. Monday, bright sunshine expected. Clear skies. Monday night, lows level off around 70. For KXRA, I'm meteorologist Laura Lockwood. Right now, 73.
0: Now, it's Red Eye Radio. Gary McNamara and Eric Hurley talk about everything from politics to social issues and news of the day. Whether you're up late or you're just starting your day, welcome to the show from the Relief Factor Studios. This is Red Eye Radio.
1: all across America. We are Red Eye Radio. He is Eric Harley, and I'm Gary McNamara.
21: Hi.
1: What we did on our summer vacation.
21: Well, I think it's really should be what others did on our summer vacation.
1: Well, it's it used to be as recently as maybe probably 20 years ago, maybe 15 years ago, that I would try to get away from the news.
21: Yeah, yeah.
1: When I went on vacation. It's impossible. Now, I continue to do show prep all the time. And this was yesterday. I was like, my gosh, I've bookmarked a lot of things. When I got up to 70 things that I had bookmarked, and there was still probably, I don't know, 100 more things that I had bookmarked, I just said, don't think about it. Just go in and start on the current events of yesterday and move back through the week if we want to comment on something else.
21: That's what I did. I kept bookmarking, and I thought, well, I'm going to have to do so much scrolling because it was every day. You know, it really doesn't stop while you're on vacation. I mean, you know, I spent some downtime with mom and dad, but even then, you know, mom's got Fox News on all the time. I mean, at 2 o'clock in the morning, seriously, mom is out in the other den with Fox News blaring. So I get up, I spent the night there a couple nights, and I wake up and dad goes, hey, I'm sorry, did mom keep you up with the blaring TV? I said, no, I slept like a baby, waking up crying every hour. But no, I slept fine. I didn't hear anything, but mom will be there. You know, I mean, she's always locked on to Fox News, whatever she's got, you know, on television, you know, it, whatever you've got on television, she's going to change it to Fox News. So it's and of course, with all the notifications on our phones, I'm not going to just turn them off. In fact, I added a couple of different sources, including Politico, because of the Plattner story. And I thought, you know, I know how to compartmentalize Politico. You know what I mean? Mm-hmm. It's a leftist news group, but they also sometimes have stories that are accurate. And then, of course, you wait for others to report, the other sources to report on this, whatever story they've got. And, of course, they were the first to report on the whole Plattner thing.
1: Well, I'll tell you this, after the time that we head off, the one thing that was crystal clear is there's no way I can retire.
21: It can't happen. Listen to me. It cannot happen. I'm telling you, for the love of this nation, this cannot happen. I cannot be sitting around all day reading these stories and then going, well, I guess I'll go watch some YouTube.
1: Yeah.
21: I mean, not sure why I bought Barney the Dinosaur into it. But.
1: Well, yeah, it's just, it's like there's got to have an outlet. I mean, I woke up at 20 to 10 and slept really good. And I'm so glad I'm going back to work. I didn't have a productive vacation. Listen to me, a productive vacation.
21: Yeah,
1: well. Vacation's supposed to be not productive, not in my case. It's like, okay, yeah, you have to recognize who you are, right? You have to have an understanding of self. And then this self is not ready to have all of this information accumulate in the brain and nowhere to go.
21: Right.
1: It can't do it yet.
21: You can't do that.
1: So, but we are ready to go. You were up, and I was, this is Saturday night. I woke up especially when we're on vacation, but I do it every weekend. I try to go to sleep early on a Saturday night and wake up early on Sunday morning, you know, like 4 or 5 a.m. That way I can, a full 12 hours can go by. And I'll be tired. I go back to sleep and get back into the sleep pattern for during the week. So I woke up at, you know, like 1 a.m., went and got a glass of water, came back and went, oh, I'll be able to go back to sleep. This is going to be, I've got to, you know, because I had set the alarm for 5. I said, but I'll be ready to go. And all of a sudden, I went, let me just check the phone. And there was TMZ with the update that Lindsey Graham had died.
21: Yeah.
1: And then that was it. I wasn't able to get back to sleep till probably 5:30, and then slept just for an hour. And that was actually good because it put me right back into the sleep pattern. But yeah, with the, yeah, we'll start out with that. And a couple of things that I want to play, because there's two things that hit me with Lindsey Graham. One is personal. And again, when I say personal, I didn't know the guy. I never met the guy. I didn't know him. I mean, so you look and you know, Lindsey Graham is one of those senators that would go anywhere to talk to anybody at any time. You know, he's if there's an issue out there, he's going to be out there talking about it.
21: On Capitol Hill, I mean, in the Senate, he was the go-to guy if the president had an issue with Democrats. He could send Lindsey Graham to talk to a Democrat, and quite often, not always, but quite often, Lindsey Graham could talk to a Democrat and change some votes. Again, it's, you know, that's relative if you think about the numbers, but he was good. He was a good, I would say, negotiator or diplomat in those regards, and also foreign diplomat. You know, I mean, he's been beside the president on a number of things. The Middle East, most recently, just got back from Ukraine. And
1: just yesterday, he got back and just called the president. And then
21: he was on the phone with the president shortly, possibly minutes before he passed away.
1: So there, two things that caught my attention, and you know, to encapsulate somebody's life in two audio cuts isn't really fair to them. But these are just two things, two impressions that I immediately got that I had remembered. One was the sense of humor that he had, and this was after the death of Senator Joe Lieberman at a memorial service that was held. And this is how Lindsey Graham began his memories of Joe Lieberman. Here we go. All right.
3: I learned today that his middle name was Isidore. His passing saved him a lot of grief.
1: That was good. Yeah. And the other one, I think that he probably will be most remembered for. And it's not to me politically what I think his most important contribution was to the United States, but it's what I think people will remember. And that is the Kavanaugh hearings.
21: Yeah.
1: This was Lindsey Graham at that moment.
4: Here, you wanted an FBI investigation. You could have come to us. What you want to do is destroy this guy's life, hold this seat open, and hope you win in 2020. You said that, not me. You've got nothing to apologize for. When you see Sotomayor and Kagan, tell them that Lindsey said, oh, because I voted for them. I would never do to them what you've done to this guy. This is the most unethical sham since I've been in politics.
21: You know, when the change was made and Grassley was no longer the chair of the Senate Judiciary Committee, and then Lindsey Graham was assigned to that role, I was pleasantly surprised. I was glad, because it was during that era of what I call the reawakening of Lindsey Graham. That's all relative, but in, you know, there are times when there is a greater profile, a certain person on Capitol Hill, will be more active than others and be more proactive. And I had been asking for during the first Trump term, who in the GOP or who, you know, out there that's not in the GOP yet, who is going to do the fighting that Trump has been doing? And again, this was back in his first term. Who is willing to go to bat and really fight for what they believe in, fight for what they believe is right? Because it seemed like there was so much of this, I don't know, this just malaise, this just, you know, laziness or just lack of enthusiasm coming from the GOP. That with Kavanaugh. And that was when that fire was lit. And remember, the left just went at him, of course, as a result of that. And then, you know, you get into, you go from there to then the what he has done in foreign relations with the president. There are key figures in negotiations. Now, you know, up to this point, up to his passing, he was head of the Finance Committee. And I don't know what the exact discussion was with Ukraine, but it is, you know, believed, obviously, they were going to talk about, you know, how much more money they're going to get, you know, or what the maybe what the sentiment on Capitol Hill was and how to change that sentiment. I don't know. But when he was on Air Force One recently, talking about the president or talking with the president, standing beside the president, they were returning from a trip in the Middle East. He commandeered the mic for a minute or two, and he was making, you know, very, very, very strong points. And some might say, well, that's a lapdog approach. I didn't necessarily see it as that. I thought to myself, you kind of need to let the commander-in-chief speak on what is going to be, what the policy is going to be, because, you know, he was saying things as if it was going to be, you know, that was the decision that had been made. And, of course, there hadn't been a decision made. But I think if you listen to the language of Lindsey Graham in his later years, after this, you know, what I call the reawakening of Lindsey Graham, then you understand then that basically what he's talking about is his goals, what the goals should be. I don't think he was necessarily trying to speak for the president or create policy on the fly that he had no authority to on Air Force One on that trip. I think it was a matter of expressing what needs to be done and also helping to navigate that political pool or that, well, they are political, the press pool on Air Force One. You know, when there's a gaggle on board Air Force One, and the president has been very good about talking to the media. In fact, you know, sometimes to a fault, we've said. But he has no problem stepping back there and answering questions and taking questions. And on that trip, I think Lindsey Graham was very proactive in expressing what the policy should be. So if you look at all the above and what the cumulative, I guess, total was in his political career, he gets a very good grade as a public servant from me. I'm not a member of a state, or a citizen of a state, so I couldn't vote for him. But as we all know, when you serve in that role, it affects people outside your state, of course.
1: You know what it drives me crazy is because we get it all the time, and I saw it with Lindsey Graham. I didn't agree with him all the time. Who does?
21: Yeah.
1: You know, I get that.
21: Right.
1: I really love your show. Not that I agree with you 100% of the time.
21: Yeah.
1: No?
21: Yeah, right.
1: What?
21: Yeah.
1: Yeah. You don't agree with me 100% of the time? Well, then rot in that place where the devil is.
21: Yeah.
1: You know what I mean? It's like, I didn't expect that you, I've never had that expectation, but you saw that a lot.
21: And by the way, you weren't referring to Maine.
1: No, I was, yeah. I was not referring to, boy, we'll get to that. And it's just so much on my mind. It's just busting out here. But,
21: yeah.
1: With Lindsey Graham, more to say on him because I think that the strongest he has been. In fact, my sense is that you haven't heard the president be as critical of Ukraine. And if there's somebody, remember when he got off the plane, that's who, you know, that might have been the last person, you know, that the president talked to before he died.
21: Yeah.
1: As, you know, yeah, as sure. The president was even implying yesterday, gets off the plane, calls the, you know, wants to talk to the president about his trip. I think that, remember the early criticism of Ukraine? I think it was the one thing that Lindsey Graham did, And I've often talked about John Bolton and John Bolton, you know, the trouble that he's in now. And my sense is that you're right, that he only took that job to write the book.
2: Yep.
1: Because the things that he did.

0: did to write the book, you know, the TDS took control over him. But I always said John Bolton's opinion on the enemies that we have, I always think is something that's absolutely necessary, you know, in the United States government. Bolton and also Lindsey Graham expressed what I wholeheartedly believe is the truth about our enemies and especially radical Islam.
1: Yes. And he did a good job on Sunday morning news shows.
0: Yes.
1: As recently, a couple of times, in fact, where he would just throw it back. This is exactly what's needed with the liberal activists in these newsrooms and on these, you know, desks right. that are on these shows. And Lindsey Graham was highly capable in doing that.
0: And it's very important, you know, because I'll have the audio cut later on, but the president was basically asked a question over the weekend. You were saying a month ago that about the Iranians that they are rational people, and today you called them scum. What changed? Mm. Trump, I got to know them. And Marco Rubio's behind him and smiling, you know, at when the president said that. And you hear that from the president and you say, how naive are you?
1: Yeah, right.
0: How can you not look at the last 47 years? How can you not look at the history and say a month ago you thought you could trust him? The same thing with J.D. Vance.
1: Right.
0: That's one thing where you had Lindsey Graham stand completely and totally strong. Again, I didn't agree with Lindsey Graham on 100%.
1: Yeah,
0: I had to say that. But that's where he was strong. We'll get to more of it coming up. We are Red Eye Radio.
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0: We are Red Eye Radio. He's Eric Carly, and I'm Gary McNamara. So when it comes to when I look at Lindsey Graham, I think the most important thing that he did politically was constantly was one of those people out there over a period of, you know, we're talking 30 years.
1: Yeah.
0: Talking about the enemies that we face and why there are enemies.
1: Right.
0: And, you know, you look at you look at, for example, and I brought up, you know, Trump the other day saying, you know, when he was asked, well, what's the difference? A month ago, you were like, these are rational people. They want to have it. You know, your vice president was out there saying, well, you know, there's a new group of people out there that want peace. And we know it's a load of crap.
1: Right.
0: If you know about Islamic radicalism, you know it is. And you had really Rubio and you had the strong voices of Rubio and Lindsey Graham saying these people are enemies. They're not like us. Stop doing this.
1: Right.
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3: With SRN News, I'm Jason Walker. Learning more now about the death of South Carolina GOP Senator Lindsey Graham. A preliminary exam finds he died from a tear in the inner wall of the aorta called an aortic dissection. It was related to the hardening of his arteries. An official cause of death will be disclosed after further testing. Meanwhile, his death sparking a political scramble in South Carolina. As a senior senator and ally of President Trump, Graham was expected to win re-election easily. Now the governor there must appoint a temporary replacement until January. And Graham's death leaving Ukraine without a key ally in President Trump's circle, Ukrainian lawmakers expressed great concern over the loss. And Apple is accusing OpenAI of stealing a number of trade secrets. This is SRN News.
4: This is Weatherology. I'm meteorologist Laura Lockwood with the Alexandria Lakes Area Forecast. An extreme heat warning continues until 9 p.m. Thursday night. Lows dip down to about 71 overnight under clear skies, southwest winds 8 to 15 miles per hour. Daytime highs approaching 92, Monday, bright sunshine expected. Clear skies, Monday night, lows level off around 70. For KXRA, I'm meteorologist Laura Lockwood. Right now, 73.

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1: And I'm Gary McNamara, along with Eric Harley. 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Coming up in just a minute more on the death and life of Lindsey Graham and everything that happened, and there was a ton of stuff while we were on vacation, in just a minute.
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1: You know, one thing I wondered was, when we went on vacation, I mean, social media was just full of soccer, and the World Cup's still on. We're heading to the semifinals, and there's hardly anything on social media about it.
3: Yeah.
1: I mean, what happened when we were... Oh, the United States lost. Oh, okay.
2: Yeah. Yeah, the whole big controversy and the... You know, the players out, blah, blah, blah, red tag, blah, blah, blah. You know, it was one of those things that was going over my head. They go, I don't care. You know what I mean? I mean, it's totally over my head. I don't pay attention. I have no idea what any of it means. And I don't care. And I just, it's not my thing. For the fans who love it,
1: it's great, yeah.
2: That's awesome. I love watching fans, you know, really get enjoyment out of things. You know, I wouldn't cry over it if your team loses. You know something about that, Gary. But
1: Janet.
2: You know, look, I cry over Jerry Jones, and that's apparently never going to end. But, you know, the whole thing is that with soccer, you know, we're not a soccer nation. There are plenty of soccer fans here, yes, but we're not a soccer nation. We're a football nation.
1: Yeah,
2: and, you know, I mean, we get excited. People get excited. I don't get as excited as I used to, but, you know, you start getting into midsummer, then like next month, and you start, you know, oh, man, all these scrimmage games, and, oh, man, here comes the season. And then, of course, you know, you and I then share our disappointment for our team by usually mid-October. And knowing that they're out of it. So it's, you know, I just thought to myself, you know, if there is a perfect sport for fans, you know, if you want to talk like long-term, like enjoyment, if you really just love the game, right? If you love the game, even if your team isn't great, if you love the game and watching the game, it'd probably have to be baseball because there are so many games, right? I mean, I love going to a baseball game and watching a game there. I don't much watch on TV, but I love going to a game. I love the sound, you know, of that bat just cracking that ball. Mm-hmm. You know, I love that. But I'm not a huge baseball fan, but I thought to myself, if you're going to get your money's worth, I guess, or a value out of a sport, probably going to be baseball.
1: Yeah, I'd say football.
2: Well, now football is, we are a football nation.
1: And I say that because there's fewer football games and the experience of it, the experience of going in to an NFL stadium.
2: Okay, especially if you
1: have tailgating.
2: Yeah,
1: it becomes part of the culture of that, you know, because, again, you know, talking about analyzing sports to me is fascinating, you know, and its effect on society. But because this is really more where I want to go on this is more on social media, starting out with, you know, the whole soccer and we're a soccer nation now and everything else. It's what is being driven on social media today, which obviously you and I, because we've been doing this for such a long time, we can pick out the BS immediately. Soccer is not going to be the national sport of the United States. It's going to remain football, but it is what you see on social media today. And I'm going to expand this to politics and everything that we have seen over the last, you know, week or so that we've been off, is social media. And I think you

0: screaming. I had a guy, I was driving in Florida on my way home from visiting my daughter and son-in-law at the time at Pensacola, NAS. And we were driving home, and this guy got around us. And we're in like a 45-mile-an-hour zone. We were in a town. And he was so angry. I didn't notice he was angry until he got in front of us. Then he had a sandwich in his hand, and he was shaking that sandwich out the window. And I was like, what in the world's going on with this guy? But I see this as, I see social media as that kind of thing. I mean, you're not going to, you know, somebody makes you angry if you're standing in line at the grocery store or something. You know, you're likely not going to behave that way. You're going to behave that way when you have the protection of anonymity, if you don't use your real name on social media, or the fact that you probably will never see this person face to face, and you wouldn't treat people, you know, you may say, hey, man, I disagree with you, that's wrong, or something like that. But it isn't the way that people interact. It's not the normal way to interact. There are some debates, few and far between, healthy debates. You know, I think David Limbaugh's put some things up, you know, and people then just go crazy on his, you know, comments. And it's like, you know, the guy wasn't trying to make that point. And he goes back and he'll respond to comments.
1: Right. Well, to me, it's the left is clearly back on X.
0: Oh, yeah.
1: I mean, and to take this, I mean, when after the, you know, with Mitch McConnell last week, with Lindsey Graham, passing away, everybody wishes to, there seems to be this obsession, this almost addiction obsession about wanting to speculate as far out as possible and then insult anybody or demonize anybody who doesn't agree with your speculation that is based on zero evidence. In fact, the defense of it is the fact that, well, tell me that it's not true. You can't prove or have no evidence to base what you're saying is true, yet your defense is nobody can defend the fact that it's not true, so your narrative becomes an absolute.
0: Yeah.
1: That's the thing that just blew my mind since last week.
0: Right.
1: Where everybody had it. I know that Laura Loomer was out there. She's one of the ones that first came out and said, McConnell's dead! McConnell's dead! And then you just see the response out there. What's the conspiracy theorist guy who had to file bankruptcy?
0: Oh,
1: I just can't think of his name at the moment.
0: Down in
1: Texas.
0: Down in Austin.
1: Yeah. I just can't think of his name at the moment. You know, it's almost as if since he's gone bankrupt, and that all of his followers,
0: Alex Jones,
1: they've all gone out on their own and said, okay, let's promote every conspiracy theory possible out there.
0: Well, they're doing it for clicks.
1: Yeah, and it just, but it doesn't get, but it's almost as if it's inside the Beltway, arguing inside the Beltway. And I get the feeling that nobody is paying attention. And I look at
0: what I look at,
1: and again, it's anecdotal evidence, but what I look at is all the people that I know that range from the right to the left, and none of them are posting anymore.
0: Yeah.
1: They're hardly posting at all.
0: Right. Yeah.
1: It's almost as if, okay, this is just going too far. I don't want to be a part of this discussion. And so, yeah, I mean, it started with the, you know, over the top on both sides about soccer and everything else, but I just wanted to use that as a jumping off point to everything that you saw about Lindsey Graham, because understand, if there was one thing that you could get from social media and the left's reaction on social media to Lindsey Graham dying, the demonization of Republicans is not going to stop when Trump is out of office.
0: No, not at all. You know, and I'll fold the whole Plattner thing into that. You know, I think the Plattner thing is aligned with the Eric Swalwell thing based on the similarities of accusations and things like this, right? But also that it was known by everybody.

0: on Capitol Hill, Swalwell was known as the Snapchat king, the king of Snapchat or something like that. They knew. They knew. With Plattner, they knew of the current allegations, and maybe not the Politico story that dropped, but they knew, and we said it. I remember the day I said it. I don't remember exactly what day it was, but I remember one day saying, this isn't going to be, you and I have been doing this for too long. If this was going this hard in the primary season against Plattner in terms of accusations, then expect greater accusations to come out between now and the election in November. And that was not, that was never not going to be the case. It was always going to be that I knew something else would come out. You can't trust this because there seems to be a pattern of alleged behavior. And so when you think about the way that all of this, you know, was, and then all of a sudden, you know, both of them are out, you know, Plattner's gone, Swalwell's out, you know, their focus has to be on selling socialism and communism. And of course, the continued demonization of the right and how the right just want to be dictators, yet they're the ones selling communism. I mean, it's bizarre, but that's what they want to focus on. Anything that distracts from that focus is out.
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0: We are Red Eye Radio. He is Eric Carlin. I'm Gary McNamara. Yeah, I mean, part of it was, you know, why, you know, everybody jumps on immediately when somebody dies and they have their speculation of what it is. And if you disagree with them, then you are demonized like you can't believe.
1: Oh, yeah.
0: And you could tell it's on, oh, must have been they got the shot.
1: Yeah.
0: Instagram right. must have got the shot, you know, or right. or whatever.
1: Right.
0: And everybody speculates on it. We now know the coroner's saying aortic, what do I call it?
1: Dissection.
0: Dissection, right.
1: Right.
0: The separation because of cardiovascular disease.
1: Mm-hmm.
0: And so, I mean, I look at that and I wonder, as somebody who has type 2 diabetes and you're always paying attention to your circulatory system,
1: right.
0: that's, you know, those are the kind of things I wonder, and I have no answer. Did he know he had it?
1: Right, right.
0: You know, for example, Tim Russert knew he had heart disease.
1: Right, right.
0: You know, when he died way back when, he knew it. He
1: right.
0: knew that there was a possibility of this happening. Don't know whether he knew it or not.
1: Some things can be detected. In fact, some of these very cases with aortic dissection can be detected through leaks or you know, a scan. I have something different with my heart that was detected and they're watching it and everything's fine right now. But you know, he's so busy. He was so busy, mm-hmm. Lindsey Graham.
0: Yeah.
1: It's a good question, you know, whether or not he was aware of it.
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9: News this hour from Town Hall. I'm Jason Walker. Preliminary findings regarding South Carolina Senator Lindsey Graham's death released by Medical Examiner of D.C. Ken Lorman reports.
10: Senator Graham died after a rupture in his aorta, according to a preliminary medical examiner finding shared by his office. The rupture was related to the hardening of Graham's arteries. An official cause of death will be disclosed after toxicological and microscopic testing.
9: Senator Graham, one of President Trump's closest allies on Capitol Hill, he had traveled the globe to advocate a more aggressive U.S. foreign policy. Graham, a former Air Force attorney, served in Congress more than three decades. He just turned 71 years of age 2 days before his death. Meanwhile, Israeli Prime Minister Benjamin Netanyahu says Lindsey Graham was a great friend.
11: Yeah, I think America has lost a great patriot. Israel has lost one of the great champions of the American-Israeli alliance. And frankly, I've lost a beloved friend who I've had for many decades. There's just no one like him.
9: Netanyahu was appearing Sunday on NBC's Meet the Press. U.S. military launching numerous waves of strikes on Iran over the weekend following Tehran's attack on a container ship in the Strait of Hormuz. Massive nightclub fire in Bangkok. At least 27 people have been killed, most of them young, injured dozens more. Thailand's prime minister says many people have been hospitalized. And residents of Philadelphia and surrounding counties are cleaning up and assessing damage after a series of severe storms called microbursts swept through the region over the weekend with 70-mile-per-hour winds. More on these stories, townhall.com.
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9: Dozens of buildings testing positive for Legionnaires' disease amid an outbreak in New York City. Correspondent Julie Walker has a look now at the latest situation and what authorities are planning to do about it.
13: The Guggenheim Museum in New York City was among at least 31 buildings on Manhattan's Upper East Side testing positive for the bacteria that causes Legionnaires' disease in this latest outbreak. The City Health Department on Friday releasing that list, ordering those buildings to clean and disinfect their cooling towers. More than 45 people have been sickened in the latest outbreak, but none have died. Seven people died during an outbreak last year. The health department says Legionnaires is not transmitted person to person. People often contract it by breathing in tiny droplets of contaminated water. Julie Walker, New York.
9: And breaking news and analysis at townhall.com. A royal reunion of sorts between England's king and his youngest son. Here's Ed Donahue.
14: King Charles hosted his son, Prince Harry, and met with his family for the first time in years. There has been a royal rift since the king's youngest son and wife, Meghan, quit royal life and moved to California 6 years ago. Harry, Meghan, Prince Archie, and Princess Lilibet got together with the king and Queen Camilla at Highgrove House, a country estate outside London. Harry is in Britain for a number of charity events, including the Invictus Games.
15: Invictus has never just been about belonging to a team. It's about belonging to each other. We are a family, one that I am so proud and so honored to be a part of.
14: I'm Ed Donahue.
9: Apple is accusing OpenAI of stealing trade secrets. It's a major break in partnership between the iPhone company and the maker of the AI. More on these stories at townhall.com.
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17: This is weatherology. I'm meteorologist Alora Lockwood with the Alexandria Lakes Area Forecast. An extreme heat warning continues until 9 p.m. Thursday night. Lows dip down to about 71 overnight under clear skies. Southwest winds 8 to 15 miles per hour. Daytime highs approaching 92. Monday, bright sunshine expected. Clear skies Monday night. Lows level off around 70. For KXRA, I'm meteorologist Laura Lockwood. Right now, 73.
3: Now, it's Red Eye Radio. Gary McNamara and Eric Harley talk about everything from politics to social issues and news of the day. Whether you're up late or you're just starting your day, welcome to the show. From the Relief Factor Studios, this is Red Eye Radio.
0: All across America, we are Red Eye Radio. He is Eric Harley and I'm Gary McNamara. Welcome and good morning. Thanks so much for being here.
1: Hi. By the way, also thanks to Dan Mandis, our friend. Dan Mandis.
0: Thanks, Dan.
1: Who always does a great job filling in, and we are very grateful to have the Marconi Award-winning Dan Mandis. You folks there at WTN in Nashville, you get him every day, so you're fortunate, and we're very fortunate to have him as a part of our Red Eye team. We're not sure what management has on him, you know, to force him into doing our show, but
0: it's got to be something.
1: There's got to be something.
0: Got to be something
1: going on. I'm not saying it's illegal. I'm just saying got to be something in some skeletons in that closet.
0: Thanks, Dan. We really appreciate
1: Dan
0: it.
1: Dan is the hardest working guy. He's up during our show, throwing on show prep on X and social media all the time. He's up right now, I'm sure, and he's always throwing up stuff. And of course, if you are in Nashville, you know they have such a great team there in Nashville at WTN. We're just so grateful to be a part of that station and all of our great stations. I did spend some time in gratitude over the vacation, just thinking about all the things that we get to do and all the great stations that carry us.
0: I cannot believe you said that. Yeah. And the reason I can't believe you said that is that's where I was going to go, and we did not discuss this.
1: No, we didn't.
0: And I was going to say that one of the things, I think I mentioned it last hour, one of the things that I normally get to do on vacation is catch up with reading.
1: Yeah.
0: And I just had, I got a good friend in the hospital. I visited Dad. I just had a ton of stuff to do around contractors. The house is 20 years old, so it's like I didn't have a moment to do recreational reading, which I like. I'm in the middle of like three different books. I can't read one book at a time, but I catch up on vacation. There is just such an enormity of news out there, and a lot of it's because of social media and the internet, everything else over the last 20 years that it's completely changed. And it was such a busy news week. I never got to do my recreational reading. But one thing I did do though is, and this, it's about 9 months, 10 months old. I had YouTube, on just shuffle, and it goes between different podcasts, music, whatever. I don't get the commercials. I pay not to get the commercials on YouTube, and it's worth it. You can just let the thing roll. Well, all of a sudden, what comes up is the interview that Mike Rowe did with Gene Simmons from Kiss.
1: Yeah, yeah, yeah.
0: I'd never seen it. I only saw the first half of it, but it was so incredibly good. But Gene Simmons was talking about Again, he was, you know, came to the United States, born in Israel. Mm-hmm. And he talked about gratitude. And I really, really, really think that everything that we see, because we've covered a lot here, but it all sort of mixes in together when you look at the insanity, you know, the hatred, the happy that, you know, Lindsey Graham is dead. You know, look, from my perspective, Lindsey Graham, look at as a moderate Republican over the last 30 years on things like, you know, he would throw out the comprehensive immigration reform, you know, all of that. But he was viewed as a moderate Republican. Yeah. It doesn't matter.
1: Yeah. Yeah.
0: The hatred that exists right now. And you and I often talk about what makes it, because Gene Simmons was, he was hitting exactly what we were talking about before we went on vacation, you know, talking about the United States of America. And he was talking about something that we've always said. I'm not jealous of anybody. I've never been jealous of anybody.
1: No.
0: Ever.
1: No.
0: I've never said I wish I was somebody else.
1: No.
0: I am so full of gratitude just to have opportunity.
1: I celebrate other people's success. Yeah. I'm like, man, that is such an awesome story.
0: And Gene Simmons was talking about it. He was like, you know, look at Elon Musk. Look at what he's done. Look at, you know, Jeff Bezos and what he has done. And he goes through these people. He goes, you know, and I said, okay, he's been probably paying attention to Milton Friedman. He said, all these people, look at these people did. It wasn't government agencies that did this.
1: No.
0: These are people that we should be celebrating every single day, but we don't.
1: We don't.
0: We don't. We demonize the people that actually create the wealth that keeps the system going and then complain that the system must be flawed because they create these incredible products and industry that employs, you know, millions of people, and somehow they're the problem. But then he got back to talking about the positive attitude that he still has, which is what we have.
1: Yeah.
0: We have a very positive attitude about the United States, about the Constitution, because we have so much gratitude for the freedom and opportunity we've been given. Our expectations are not to be taken care of. Our expectations is not for somebody else to pay the freight for what I want now. When you have gratitude, you appreciate it. When you believe that you're a victim and constantly oppressed because you've been brainwashed to think that, of course you're going to be an angry son of a bee.
1: Yeah. No, that's it. You know, my wife is probably my greatest source of that inspiration to stay grateful in terms of anybody outside of myself. Now, my parents always taught me that. You know, your parents, my parents were both born during the Great Depression. Your parents lived through the Great Depression as kids. And if you look at, you know, that I think there's a lot that's passed down from that, but it doesn't always have to be that. You see people that come here from other countries. You see, you know, the Gene Simmons, or you and I both met Uber drivers who are from other countries and that are working around the clock because they can. They're like, no, this is great work, and I love staying busy, and I love the opportunity. I look around me, and I see other opportunity. This is an innovative entrepreneurial mind, and the mindset, that is the mindset. You know, I don't think you necessarily have to have an entrepreneurial or innovative creative mind in order to be grateful. But those who are grateful often create opportunities, if you think about it. Because if you're grateful, say, for your job or whatever it is, if you like what you're doing, you're grateful for opportunity, then you're likely to be more present when that opportunity arises. You're likely to be more vocal about presenting, you know, a chance at that opportunity. And to me, I think that's everything. I think if you're not in that mindset, and we can all get down every once in a while, you know, I mean, we go through things, you know, we go through life. You went through a few years ago, the loss of your mother. I recently went through the loss of my brother. Then a man I've known since I was 9 years old recently called me and told me about his wife passing. And you know,
0: and I have a good friend right now who's in real trouble.
1: Yeah.
0: Good friend right now going through that.
1: And both, and, you know, we both have parents.
0: In the hospital, by the way, is what I meant.
1: Yeah. And we both have parents who are going through illnesses and aging. Your dad's 100 years old, which is remarkable. And so there are always concerns in life. But, you know, for me, if you don't understand that opportunity, and I think that's it. It's, and you don't have to be, in terms of wealth, you don't have to want to be Elon Musk. It is creating your own level of opportunity along the way and being present. And to me, the best part of that is being present. Because I love being in an active situation, in an active atmosphere where people are doing things, where, you know, things are going on and happening, because I think there's something to learn in any of those scenarios. And if, you know, if you shut yourself out, this is the one thing, quite frankly, that I didn't like about vacation, is there were a couple of days when I needed to catch up on some things around the house. And a couple of things when I just barely went outside, you know, I mean, the heat is a bit oppressive and so it doesn't allow for opportunity. But I was getting a ton of things done. I was highly productive up until Sunday afternoon when I had to go to bed for the show. And it was, you know, that's great, but there's also that purpose when people ask about, you know, Warren Buffett or Elon Musk or Jeff Bezos, they could all retire or could have retired years ago. And they keep going because of the innovative mind, the creative mind, the passion for what they're doing, and how it benefits others. But also, they're doing it for that. They're not necessarily doing it for the money. I'm sure they love the money, but they're doing it for the sake of fulfilling a personal mission statement. Richard Branson talked about when he was young. His mother, when people freaked out about this, his mother dropped him off and said, okay, find your way home. And he was a kid. I forget how old he said he was, 8, 9 years old. And he found his way. And the point was, and he, you know, later learned that she was nearby. She was not very far. But she wanted him to learn a path. She wanted him to learn to navigate his way, to find his way. It was a very different time. It was in Great Britain, you know. But he, that innovative mind, you know, became, I'm guessing, from that kind of instruction from his mother. Or maybe she just recognized he had an innovative mind to begin with. You know, when I think about Elon Musk, hey, I'm going to make a rocket that comes back and lands down on Earth. It just comes back and basically parallel parks itself on the landing pad. And I'm thinking to myself, that sounds like something a six-year-old would say in fantasy. If you 30 years ago, if you had said that out loud, it's like, who said that? A six-year-old? Because that's never going to happen. But if you think about what they have done and how many companies he's running and all of the things he's into, there are two answers. Either he's been cloned multiple times or he is somebody who is always working on something, and that's his passion.
0: The longer I live, the more I have observed that everything that you see about where we are as a society is completely delusional. And the difference is people that have gratitude, that appreciate freedom and want that freedom. They want the opportunity, which they know will include failure.
1: Yeah.
0: Which they want. And the other side that we see, because I believe that when you have gratitude and you analyze things, what am I, you know, what am I grateful for? What do we have? And you and I have talked about, you know, before Independence Day, you know, how the Democrat Socialists of America want to get rid of the Constitution. You know, they want to completely rewrite it and all that. And we're like, no way. No, because we understand what it means and we have tremendous amount of gratitude that we have the separation of powers, that we have, you know, the Bill of Rights, that it was designed this way. But the other side, when you look at it, and it's the same thing, I think, with socialism. Socialism is based on class warfare. That's how you sell it. But to me, racism has never, well, I won't say it, never, in my life, it has never been the major problem.
1: Right.
0: The major problem is jealousy, envy, and selfishness. And selfishness is not large corporations making a legitimate profit. Greed and selfishness is when you believe you have a right to what others have earned.
1: Right.
0: And when you have that, you have to be delusional in your mindset. You've got to be angry. If you're a victim, if you're going to pretend that you're a victim of the man or society, the only way you can sell that is with unhinged anger and rage and fury. And that's exactly what you're seeing from the left, because that's what envy, jealousy, and selfishness brings. It brings out the worst character traits in a human being, where gratitude, I believe, does the opposite.
1: Yeah.
0: When you live in a free society, you can actually look and say, what is reality? What is the truth?
1: Right.
0: When you are just immersed in jealousy, envy, and selfishness, you justify it by saying you're a victim, and therefore you're always angry and at the same time completely delusional about what reality is.
1: You know, when my brother passed away, he had a very modest set of assets. He had paid for his house. He was not married, never had children. He paid for his truck. He had money coming in and money in a 401k, money in savings. And he told me several times, he said, I have all the money I need. I'm good. You know, he was buying things, upgrading his house, you know, here and there. It was an older house. And I just remember him saying, you know, I it's hard to believe that I'm at this point of retirement and that I've done it. And he felt grateful. He felt grateful for that success at that level. Again, not Elon Musk money, but plenty of money that was going to be coming in for the rest of his life for however long he left. And he died unexpectedly a couple of years after that, after retiring. But now I look back on that, and that's a success story in terms of what he did with his career and his assets, living below his means. And he was happy, you know, and it's, I think that's how you have to live your life.
0: We are Red Eye Radio.
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18: Apple growers in six states, most in the Northeast, now have additional relief available after crops suffered damage from a late April freeze. As Agriculture Department Undersecretary for Farm Production and Conservation Richard Fordyce explains, through the Risk Management Agency,
19: the indemnities usually are not paid out until after harvest and in some cases after the marketing of those apples. What RMA has elected to do will assess what the yield looks like, and we will pay the indemnity up front and then certainly encourage the producer to go ahead and harvest what is available. Then we'll reassess. If the indemnity paid exceeded what the loss was, then we'll probably need a little of that money back. If it didn't, the producer keeps that indemnity payment.
18: Crop insurance agents in eligible states have more details about this emergency relief. I'm Rod Bain reporting for the U.S. Department of Agriculture in Washington, D.C.
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0: We are Red Eye Radio. He is Eric Cronin. I'm Gary McNamara. Good morning. So yeah, that's one of the things over vacation, you know, because you're not doing the show every day and you get to observe and do a lot of different things. And I just went, wow, you know, so many things on the left, almost everything on the left right now is completely and totally delusional, and everything is based. I mean, it just verifies what I have learned and observed over the decades upon decades upon decades upon centuries that I've been alive, is that selfishness, jealousy, and envy is what drives the liberalism and the socialism of that party. It yes. makes it easy
1: right.
0: to justify being a victim when you're not a victim.
1: Right.
0: Gratitude, to me, is such a big key in having a happy life.
1: Yep.
0: It really is.
1: It is.
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3: With SRN News, I'm John Scott. Senator Lindsey Graham's death sparking a political scramble in South Carolina. As a senior senator and ally of President Trump, Graham was expected to win re-election easily. Now Governor Henry McMaster must appoint a temporary replacement. That's until January. Democrats have already nominated Charleston pediatrician Annie Andrews. The U.S. and Iran each asserting they control the Strait of Hormuz after a weekend of attacks stretching across the wider Middle East. Those attacks have continued into Monday morning. Residents of Philadelphia and some surrounding counties cleaning up and assessing damage after a series of severe storms called microbursts that had winds of 60 to 70 miles per hour. Actor Sam Neill dying at the age of 78. He had starred in such movies as Jurassic Park and The Hunt for Red October. This is SRN News.
4: This is weatherology. I'm meteorologist Laura Lockwood with the Alexandria Lakes Area Forecast. An extreme heat warning continues until 9 p.m. Thursday night. Lows dip down to about 71 overnight under clear skies. Southwest winds 8 to 15 miles per hour. Daytime highs approaching 92. Monday, bright sunshine expected. Clear skies Monday night. Lows level off around 70. For KXRA, I'm meteorologist Laura Lockwood. Right now, 73.
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1: And we are Red Eye Radio. I'm Gary McNamara along with Eric Harley. 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Breaking news just from a few minutes ago. Actor Sam Neill has died.
2: Yeah, that came across in the last hour or so. Sam Neill passed away after what his family called sudden and brief illness, unexpectedly died. Now, he had been diagnosed with cancer several years ago, and he announced in April that he was cancer-free. In the statement, they said that Sam remained cancer-free, but this was the loss was sudden and unexpected, but blessed by the fact that Sam remained cancer-free. So they said they would like to express their deepest gratitude to the staff at St. Vincent Private Hospital for their incredible care. This is in Australia. He's from New Zealand. I think he lived mostly in Australia. More details will be shared, the family writes. But for now, on behalf of the family, we ask that you respect their privacy as they navigate this immeasurable loss.
1: 78 years of age. People know him from Jurassic Park. He did such a good job in whatever Omen he was in.
2: Yeah, it was the third one.
1: Right, where he was, and he was the devil, right?
2: Yeah, it was The Final Conflict, which was 1981. Yeah. And the adult version of Damien Thorne.
1: Yes.
2: He pulled off in a way that was, to me, scarier in many ways than the child version.
1: That's
2: of that character.
1: That's the memory I have. Anything else he did.
2: Yeah.
1: He was, the look on his face was so evil.
2: Yeah.
1: That I never forgot. I was like, I don't like his character at all. And that's the whole point. You're not supposed to like his character.
2: He was a politician in that movie as well.
1: Yeah. Yes, exactly. So, I forgot about that. You're right. Yes.
2: It kind of relates.
1: But that's, so when he was in Jurassic Park, it was like, yeah, whatever. It was that look that he would give the camera as the adult Damien in that, the Omen, what, the third Omen, I guess.
2: Yeah.
1: That is what stayed with me, and it's like, I don't like him at all.
2: and I'll tell you, too, that 60s mod hairstyle that he had, that they had the character basically wearing in that movie. It was kind of like a, you know, politician when he put his suit on, but it had this, I don't know, it just had this throwback feel. But it was, you know, this was just years after The Exorcist and, of course, The Omen. The Omen actually, which opened on June 6th, 1976, so sixth month, sixth day of 76, the 666 thing, as they did as a kind of a gimmick. Went on to make a lot of money, and they, in fact, used some of that money, it was said, to help fund the production closing, or the finishing of the production of Star Wars and some other movies. It was a huge movie. It was a massive, massive movie. He was not in that, but was in the third one. When you think of Jurassic Park, too, the Jurassic Park thing kind of changed. If you look at CGI, it changed a lot of things. But Sam Neill was a character. He wasn't in the second one. He came back for the third one. And, you know, he just had that, you know, that look. You know, he's there reluctantly. You know, he's kind of like thinking, you know, oh, this isn't going to go well, you know, as the expert.
1: But he also expressed terror in his eyes. He had a way of making his face, to me at least.
2: Oh, yeah.
1: In character development as an actor, he, like I said, for me, he'll always be Damien, the adult Damien Omen, the Antichrist.
2: Yeah.
1: And you scared the hell out of me as a character. But then, you know, the fear you could see in Jurassic Park, he just had that way with his face. What I like, though, is I read that on his social media, he would post images of his farm animals. And he gave them names.
2: Yeah.
1: He named his farm animals after his friends and other celebrities. For example, this must have been from Jurassic Park. His chicken he called Laura Dern the Chicken.
2: I love it. Laura Dern, of course, another star of Jurassic Park.
1: Right. So a great sense of humor.
2: And he, you know, he said years ago, he was asked, well, why do you still live down under? You know, why haven't you moved to Hollywood? He's like, no, I can do everything from here. If they call me about a role and I feel like it's worthy and I need to audition, then I'll make the flight or not. This is my life is here. Russell Crowe's kind of done that, who also has animals. He's actually got a beef ranch. But you think about, you know, basically being able to make a choice. And I would say Sam Neill, in terms of his talent, was an A-list actor. You know, he had a very consistent, if you go to his IMDb page, he's done so many things that I think he was great. But, you know, I mean, he's not like the superstar, you know, kind of actor. Massive box office, aside from Jurassic Park, of course. Mm-hmm. You know, and so, but he still made his decision to be, you know, look, I don't want to live in Hollywood. By the way, I was reading more and more articles recently about actors not wanting to live in California and Hollywood at all anymore. They've bought, you know, ranches somewhere else. They're living in other

0: done at that point, because one of the great things about doing this show, one of the things that makes us happy, and probably, again, other people maybe would love to work in Washington or New York.
1: Yeah. Sure.
0: And they're great cities.
1: Yeah.
0: But that's not me. It's just not where I want to live. I'm so happy that we get to do our show from Texas.
1: I was offered twice jobs in New York City, and both times I said no. And they would have been, catapulting my earnings, and I just thought to myself, no, it's not where my family is. It's not where my heart is. And I don't think I could bring the same experience in presentation. You know, the life experience, I think, is important. In fact, it's critical to what we do. You know, whatever you're bringing to the table, your compassion for your passion for whatever you believe has to be expressed. But I think a lot of that is from your life experience, and it would drive me crazy. I mean, bless all the people who do it. You know, Larry O'Connor, our buddy, and all those folks at WMAL. You know, my sister lived in the Beltway for 3 years, and that was about all she could handle. Her husband is a government contractor, and so they moved out, and now they live in a ranch in Texas, and he works from home.
0: Well, I mean, especially when we're talking about, if we were based in Manhattan, you almost have to live there. There's no way I was going to live in Manhattan.
1: Yeah.
0: Just absolutely. And again, people love it.
1: Yeah.
0: And this is like arguing soccer or football.
1: Right.
0: You either like it or you don't, and it's just, the personal taste of what you like. Sure. One other celebrity note that we have to make, though.
1: Mm.
0: The comment from Mick Jagger about Bruce Springsteen.
1: Oh, yeah, yeah, yeah.
0: He's like, well, why don't you talk politics? Think about this. Mick Jagger, 470 years old.
1: Yes.
0: And now he's being asked about his politics.
1: Yeah.
0: No, but right. He's like,
1: exactly.
0: He's like, nobody wants to hear me on stage ranting about, nobody comes to the show to hear me talk about politics. Yeah, it's rock and roll.
1: I know it's only rock and roll, but I like it.
0: Right? So
1: it's funny because I just read an article about him, and it was about the fact that he's in such good shape. And he says, I don't do drugs, and I exercise every day. And he's 83 this month. 83. And he still dances around on stage like he did back in the 60s and 70s. And that's the thing. Again, a lot of rockers will, they can't do what they do. Well, Mick Jagger really never sang out of his range. So vocals-wise, I'm sure it's not easy, but he can still hit those notes because nobody knows what the hell he's saying. And that, Ron Wood said that one time. He goes, I don't have any idea what he's saying. I don't even know what the lyrics are. I can't tell. I don't know. And who cares? And it's, but it's, if you think about what the Stones have done, it's next to the impossible in their field, and they've stayed relevant, and they can fill stadiums.
0: Well, except for the disco album.
1: Well, yeah. To me, I didn't mind it because I thought to myself, well, I'll just chalk this up as to kind of making fun of disco. But my wife and I, one of our very first dates, the Steel Wheels tour in, was that 89, 90? At here in Texas. And I told her, I said, we weren't married yet. And I said, we should probably go. We got free tickets, and they were great tickets, and we should probably go because this will probably be their last tour. And the writer that wrote the recent story that I read said, right after Charlie Watts died. He said, I've got a chance to see the Stones, and this is, the first tour since Charlie has died, and this would be probably a time when they would bow out, maybe when Charlie's gone, say goodbye, boom, boom, boom. And here they are. They've made two albums since then, and I think they have a new one coming out, and Mick Jagger's 83.

0: And I think you know, if you look at Keith Richards, he must be donating blood to science.
1: Well, when you're talking about the final tour, I remember the Married with Children, where Al Bundy was working with his father on their car in the garage, and he was a senior in high school.
0: Yeah.
1: And his father's like, you know, what are you going to do? What are you going to do? I met that, well, Dad, we got this really big concert. I really met this great chick named Peg, and we're going to the Rolling Stones farewell tour concert tonight. So that must have been, like,
0: been the 80s, right?
1: No. That would have been like 70, 71, 72.
0: Oh, it was a throwback in the show.
1: Okay, yeah, it was a throwback on the show of when he was it's like, I really dig this chick Peg, and we're going to go to the Rolling Stones farewell tour concert.
0: Yeah. Well, think about it. I mean,
1: so it had to be like 70 or 71 because in the show, he would have been a couple of years older than I was.
0: Right.
1: Timeline. But yeah, I just loved how he just said, no, we're not going to talk politics. Nobody cares what I think.
0: Right.
1: They come to hear
0: the music that we're
1: making. Yeah. Going all the way back around to Sam Neill, Sympathy for the Devil.
0: Yeah, there you go. Exactly.
1: We are Red Eye Radio.
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0: We are Red Eye Radio. He is Eric Carlin. I'm Gary McNamara. And Mitch McConnell making a statement yesterday. I mean, the conspiracy theories on that went through the wall.
1: They did, because we were told from some reports that when it initially happened, that there was a report from his address that it was cardiac arrest.
0: Right.
1: And his doctors are saying it's related to polio. He had a fall, and he's saying he should be back soon. I don't know why the disclosure or the statement wasn't put out sooner. 4 weeks is a long time. So I question that.
0: It all started with Laura Loomer saying that he had died.
1: Right.
0: Blew up on social media.
1: You know, the only thing I would question from his camp is, all right, you know, why didn't you put that out sooner? We all understand he had childhood polio. So, you know, why was that such a secret so long?
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8: News this hour from Town Hall, I'm John Scott. The U.S. and Iran each asserting they control the Strait of Hormuz after a weekend of attacks stretching across the wider Middle East. The attacks that continued into Monday morning further threaten any diplomacy to end the war. The attacks underline that the waterway that once saw a fifth of the world's traded crude oil and natural gas pass through it remains the key issue in negotiations. Iran and the U.S. nearly at the midway point of a 60-day period of an interim deal that was supposed to set up talks for a permanent end to the war. Oil prices have jumped in Asian shares, mostly lower, after the U.S. carried out airstrikes and Iran retaliated. The prices of Brent crude and U.S. benchmark crude gaining nearly 5% early Monday. Ukraine's president announcing changes to his government.
9: Ukrainian Prime Minister Yulia Spiridenko has stepped down as President Volodymyr Zelensky makes changes to Ukraine's government. The former prime minister saying, "I remain ready to serve the Ukrainian state and carry out every task aimed at strengthening Ukraine's position, defending our national interests, and bringing a just peace closer." Spiridenko, the former economy minister, was named prime minister in July 2025. Zelensky announced her resignation in a post, saying that Ukraine is changing its political strategy. Zelensky also says there will be changes among the top ranks of Ukraine's law enforcement agencies. I'm Donna Water.
8: Senator Lindsey Graham's death sparking a political scramble in South Carolina. As a senior senator and ally of President Trump, Graham was expected to win re-election easily. Now Governor Henry McMaster must appoint a temporary replacement until January. Meanwhile, Democrats have nominated Charleston pediatrician Annie Andrews. More on these stories from townhall.com.
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8: In consumer news, Kia America issuing a new recall for 463,000 SUVs.
13: It's urging owners to again park their vehicles outside and away from buildings after several customers reported fires following previous repairs. The recall announced this week by the National Highway Traffic Safety Administration replaces a prior one Kia initiated in 2024. Certain Tellurides from the 2020 to 2024 model years are affected. The front power seat motor of these vehicles may overheat due to a stuck slide knob. To address the hazard, Kia's new fix will be for dealers to install an electronic fuse assembly free of charge. Keith Peters reporting.
8: It's a World Cup semifinal lineup for the ages. England and Argentina. They'll be playing on Wednesday. France plays Spain in the first semifinal. That's on Tuesday. News and analysis at townhall.com. Virginia's attempted assault weapon ban has apparently backfired.
14: Virginia Governor Abigail Spanberger signed a ban on modern sporting rifles and standard capacity magazines, but it triggered a massive surge in gun sales, with background checks up 241% in June alone compared to the previous year. Legal challenges have partially blocked enforcement, while sales data shows more such rifles in circulation now than before the ban attempt. Ken Lorman reporting.
8: A proposed legal settlement with the U.S. government would require the Keystone Pipeline Systems operator, Canada-based Southbow, to pay a civil penalty of nearly $27 million over a major oil spill in Kansas. The 2002 rupture dumped nearly 13,000 barrels of heavy crude into a creek in Washington County. The company disputing the allegations. More on these stories at townhall.com.
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18: This is weatherology. I'm meteorologist Laura Lockwood with the Alexandria Lakes area forecast. And an extreme heat warning remains in effect. Bright sunshine expected today, with daytime highs approaching 92. Winds out of the southwest, 10 to 15 miles per hour. Clear skies again tonight, lows level off around 70. Bright sunshine expected tomorrow, high temperatures reach up to 92. I'm meteorologist Laura Lockwood with your KXRA forecast, brought to you by Egg Country. Currently 72.
19: This is America in the Morning from Westwood One. It's Monday, July 13th, 2026. I'm Clayton Neville in for John Trout. Here's what's coming up on America in the Morning.
20: Shock and remembrances following the death of Lindsey Graham.
21: If I had a problem with a Democrat, he could work it out. He was a great politician, actually.
20: I'm Steve Futterman.
22: The president's not going to stand for it.
23: The fighting intensifying in the Middle East.
24: 18-year-old Nolan Xavier Wells took a July 4th boat trip. He ended up dead.
25: We just want to know what happened.
24: I'm Julie Walker.
26: Meta says it's investing more than $9.1 billion to build its first artificial intelligence data center in Canada. I'm Donna Warner.
27: Crews are again draining the Lincoln Memorial reflecting pool. Sagar Meghani at the White House.
28: There is still a chance to buy tickets for the World Cup final at the Meadowlands in New Jersey. I'm Ed Donahue.
19: All ahead on America in the Morning. It's 7 after. The Medical Examiner of Washington, D.C. says that Lindsey Graham died of an aortic dissection hours after the South Carolina senator returned from a trip to Ukraine. Steve Futterman reports on the passing of the iconic and longtime member of Congress and the response from his colleagues on Capitol Hill from President Trump, Senator Adam Schiff's comments, courtesy of NBC's Meet the Press.
20: At one time, Lindsey Graham was one of Donald Trump's harshest critics. This was Graham in 2016 when Trump was first running for the White House.
29: He's a race-baiting, xenophobic, religious bigot. He doesn't represent my party.
20: But after Trump took office, Graham made a remarkable and to some shocking flip. He became one of Trump's strongest supporters. This was Graham in 2024 as Trump was trying to regain the presidency.
29: I will be by his side in this election. I am proud of what he did as our president. I look forward to him coming back and taking over the ship of state.
20: Yes, it was a complicated relationship. On NBC's Meet the Press yesterday, Trump said he spoke with Graham just hours before his death and had praise for the longtime senator.
21: He was able to deal with Democrats and Republicans. If I had a problem, a real problem, I wouldn't often ask. But if I had a problem with a Democrat, he could work it out. He was a great politician, actually.
20: On social media, Trump called Graham one of the greatest people he has ever known. Lindsey Graham was a foreign policy hawk. He stood firm behind Ukraine in its battle with Russia, even if it meant disagreeing at times with the White House. In fact, last week, he was in Kiev trying to work out a deal to give Ukraine more support.
30: Help Ukraine be more lethal. Let those supporting Russia to know it's going to be a price to be paid if you keep doing it.
20: Graham was also a strong supporter of Israel. On Sunday, both Ukraine and Israel sent messages of condolence. Many of Graham's colleagues on both sides of the aisle remembered him fondly on Sunday, including California Democratic Senator Adam Schiff.
31: Those of us in the Senate, as well as around the world, understood how close he was to the president. Many of us considered him the Trump whisperer. If we wanted to know what the president's thinking was or how he might be moved on something, you would go to Lindsey to discuss it. But what I remember most about Lindsey, what I will treasure most about him, was his just very quick wit.
20: Lindsey Graham was 71. He had been a senator since 2003. I'm Steve Futterman.
19: The U.S. and Iran traded new attacks over the weekend after an Iranian strike on a container ship in the Strait of Hormuz left a crew member missing. Iran responded with attacks of their own on Bahrain, Kuwait, Qatar, Jordan, and Oman. UN Ambassador Mike Waltz was on Fox's Sunday Morning Futures.
0: You can't throw sea mines in international waterways. You can't just indiscriminately attack civilian shipping if you don't get your way. You can't hold the world's economy hostage. The president's not going to stand for it.
19: As tensions rise, so do threats on President Trump's life. U.S. Ambassador to NATO Matthew Whitaker spoke to Fox News about that.
1: It is really disappointing, but not unexpected. And, you know, they're not going to be successful. Obviously, President Trump is an icon. He is the president of the United States. Most importantly, is the leader of the free world.
19: The U.S. military says that it hit 140 targets over the weekend, including missile and drone launch sites.
2: What gratifies me is that Iranian attacks have not been larger or more capable. Many years ago, when we war game scenarios like this, we assumed the Iranian response would be more robust. The fact that it is not more robust is a testimony to Admiral Cooper and Central Command's ability to go after these targets and make it hard for Iran to fashion, you know, cohesive large strikes against our forces.
19: Former CENTCOM commander, retired General Frank McKenzie, spoke with CBS's Face the Nation and said that the strikes are going to continue.
2: Nonetheless, the fact of the matter is the Iranians generally only respond to military force and to extreme pressure. Look, we're not talking about regime change here. What we're talking about is modifying the views and actions of an extreme hardline regime. That is possible. We have the capability to do that. That would include opening the Strait of Hormuz and, in fact, seizing Karg Island should we elect to do that. And I would just say as an aside, that's something we should think about doing because possession of Iranian soil would be a significant factor in future negotiations with Iran.
19: United Nations Secretary General Antonio Guterres put out a statement saying a return to full-scale hostilities would have catastrophic consequences. 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It's 12 after. Already strained U.S. and Mexico relations could get more tense. We'll tell you why when America in the Morning returns after these messages.
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0: waking up on this mid-July morning with the chance of triple-digit temperatures in some parts of the country, then meteorologist Matt Rindy sorts out your forecast.
1: Some places from Utah to Wyoming and Montana broke all-time record highs yesterday. The weather pattern responsible for that heat is a dome of high pressure that is currently centered over the north-central U.S. It is expected to continue to expand its influence through the Great Lakes into the Mid-Atlantic and Northeast into midweek. This feature will continue to allow for intense sunshine and incredible heat over a large region. Highs will once again soar into the 100s from eastern Montana to western Minnesota. Those readings will also extend southward through parts of Colorado and Utah, where some records are likely to be challenged. Farther south in the central U.S., there will also be plenty of sunshine, but highs will be closer to the historical average, remaining in the upper 80s and lower 90s through parts of Iowa, Nebraska, Kansas, and Missouri. And then heading into the south central U.S., into the southeast, there will be more clouds on the periphery of this high pressure, and that will allow for widespread showers and thunderstorms from Texas to southern Arkansas, Louisiana, and eastward to Georgia and the Carolinas. Some scattered storms could even reach into Kentucky and Virginia. Due to recent heavier rain, a few places will be prone to flash flooding, and a couple of thunderstorms could contain gusty winds. Because of the clouds and the rainfall, highs will be largely held into the 80s, though South Texas will still be hot with 90s and 100s. Another system in Canada will slide into northern New York and northern New England with some spotty afternoon thunderstorm activity. The rest of the Northeast will be dry with some sunshine. That's the weather across America. Fargo, North Dakota will have the heat today with sunshine and a high around 100. Showers and heavier thunderstorms will fall across Charlotte, North Carolina with a high of 79. That's the nation's weather. I'm AccuWeather.com meteorologist Matt Rindy.
0: 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A July 4th boat trip in Mississippi ended in the death of an 18-year-old, but the teen's parents are raising questions as to how their son died and the circumstances surrounding his death. Correspondent Julie Walker reports.
2: 18-year-old Nolan Xavier Wells took a July 4th boat trip with friends to an island off Mississippi's Gulf Coast. He ended up dead. His parents want answers. Mom Christine Wansley.
3: We just want to know what happened. And why our baby didn't come home.
2: Wells was reported missing that night and found dead 2 days later. Authorities believe he drowned. His family is skeptical and says they recovered his cell phone with deleted messages. Their lawyer, Ben Crump.
4: We're in a ferocious pursuit for the truth.
2: The sheriff is looking into claims that Wells chose to stay behind when a mechanical issue caused the boat to take on water and his friends left without him. They were attending a boat party on the island. Wells's death has led to rampant speculation and suspicion as people grapple with Mississippi's history of racial tension. I'm Julie Walker.
0: Already strained U.S. and Mexico relations could get worse after Mexican President Claudia Sheinbaum said that Mexico's planning to seek criminal and civil investigations into the deaths of 17 Mexican nationals during immigration enforcement operations or at detention centers in America. This comes after the ICE-involved shooting death of Lorenzo Salgado Araujo in Texas last week. ICE officials claim that agents shot Salgado Araujo, who they say was in the U.S. illegally, after he rammed a law enforcement vehicle and refused to follow verbal commands during a traffic stop. But eyewitness accounts are painting a different picture. So far, there are no planned investigations into the death of Salgado Araujo by Texas state officials. It's 18 after. We'll have the financial impacts of continued war when America in the Morning returns after this.
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0: It's 20 after. After a weekend of fresh strikes between the U.S. and Iran and an Iranian attack on a ship in the Strait of Hormuz, oil futures moved higher this morning ahead of a new week of trading on Wall Street, which is expected to have an impact on stocks. Seth Soutel recaps how the stock market ended last week before hostilities flared again in the Middle East.
1: I'm Seth Soutel, and this is the AP Markets Report. Stocks closed higher on Wall Street as investors showed that their appetite is still big for winners of the artificial intelligence boom. The S&P 500 rose 0.4% Friday. The index closed out its fourth winning week in the last five. The Dow added 149 points, that's about 0.3%. The NASDAQ Composite climbed 0.3%. Traders have been trying to anticipate how long the resumption of strikes between the U.S. and Iran will affect the flow of crude coming from the Persian Gulf region. Treasury yields edged higher in the bond market. The yield on the 10-year Treasury rose to 4.56%. South Korean tech giant SK Hynix soared in its debut on Wall Street. Oil prices eased a bit. Treasury yields ticked higher in the bond market. Seth Soutel, New York.
0: Taking a glance at Wall Street, the S&P 500 closed out Friday up 0.4% for a gain of 1.2% on the week. The Dow gained 0.3% on Friday, but still closed the week on a loss of 0.5%. And the NASDAQ picked up 0.3% on Friday to close the week up 1.7%. Volkswagen CEO indicating in comments published Sunday that he's trying to avoid closing plants as he seeks to turn around the automaker's performance. Last week, Volkswagen said that its fundamental realignment over the past 3 years had reached its next phase, announcing plans to streamline the model lineup by up to half. And Toyota investing $3.6 billion to more than double its San Antonio, Texas assembly plant and add a second production line for the Tacoma, Washington plant. The expansion supports a gradual shift of some U.S.-bound Tacoma production from Mexico to Texas and includes about 2,000 new jobs. The conflict between OpenAI CEO Sam Altman and SpaceX and Tesla CEO Elon Musk is seemingly flaring up again after Apple filed a lawsuit against OpenAI for alleged trade secret theft. Altman argues that Musk is obsessed with him because of a new OpenAI model release. Facebook's parent company plans to build a huge AI data center north of the border. Correspondent Donna Warder reports.
2: Meta, the parent company of Facebook and Instagram, says it's investing more than $9.1 billion to build its first artificial intelligence data center in Canada and the largest outside the United States. The facility will be in Alberta and will be powered by a natural gas-fired plant being developed by a consortium. Alberta has been courting hyperscale data centers. Because the province's electricity grid cannot support multiple large AI data centers, it's prioritizing projects that have their own power generation, as Meta plans to do. I'm Donna Water.
0: It's 24 after. The World Cup's Final Four is all set. We'll tell you who's playing when America in the Morning returns after this.
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11: KXRA, Alexandria. Ew.
0: It's 26 after. It's take two for the draining of the Lincoln Memorial Reflecting Pool. Washington correspondent Sagar Magani reports.
12: The project was initially done last month, and the president has suggested the revamp would last a century. But algae bloom appeared in the water within weeks, and a new coating appeared to be peeling off the bottom. The president's blamed that on vandals.
13: Thugs. They just told me a little while ago, six have been arrested.
12: A former U.S. Olympian pleaded not guilty to a felony count of intentionally damaging the pool. Critics, though, say the peeling is due to shoddy repair work. Interior Secretary Doug Burgum tells a conservative podcaster this round of draining was planned, and the water may have July 4th fireworks debris. Sagar Magani at the White House.
0: The World Cup's final four nations are set to play for a chance to be in the championship game. And if you want to go, bring your plastic for what will be very expensive seats. Correspondent Ed Donahue reports prices are still extremely high to see the remaining World Cup games.
14: There is still a chance to buy tickets for the World Cup final next weekend at the Meadowlands in New Jersey. At times, the game has been listed as sold out, but FIFA says about 1,300 tickets are for sale. There are Category 2 seats priced at $7,000. Front Category 1 tickets in the lower deck can be yours for between $19,000 and $32,000. Hospitality tickets in the Trophy Lounge and Trophy Lounge Plus sections are selling for as much as $34,000. That includes food and drinks. World Cup ticket resale prices have dropped for quarterfinal matches after co-host Mexico and the U.S. were eliminated. I'm Ed Donahue.
0: America in the Morning for Monday, July 13th, 2026 is produced by Jeff McKay. I'm Clayton Neville in for John Trout, and this is Westwood One.
15: This is Weatherology. I'm meteorologist Laura Lockwood with the Alexandria Lakes Area Forecast. And an extreme heat warning remains in effect. Bright sunshine expected today with daytime highs approaching 92. Winds out of the southwest 10 to 15 miles per hour. Clear skies again tonight. Lows level off around 70. Bright sunshine expected tomorrow. High temperatures reach up to 92. I'm meteorologist Laura Lockwood with your KXRA Forecast brought to you by Egg Country. Currently 72.
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23: This is America in the Morning from Westwood One. Here's what's coming up this half hour.
24: South Carolina Senator Lindsey Graham died Saturday at age 71. I'm Julie Walker.
23: Concerns growing over the health of Senator Mitch McConnell.
25: A TV reporter who has covered stories about fraud becomes the story. I'm Katie Clark with details.
26: Your AI chatbot wants to check your ID. I'm the new old tech guy, Chuck Palm.
23: We'll have the latest in the Middle East, an international manhunt for the murder of a New York woman in Ireland. Robert Workman has sports and another milestone for the Material Girl.
27: The 7'4" NBA Defensive Player of the Year has signed what will be the richest contract in San Antonio Spurs history. I'm Ben Thomas.
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0: Another hot one on tap for much of America on this mid-July morning. Meteorologist Matt Rindy sorts out your forecast.
34: Starting in the south central U.S. into the southeast, there will be plenty of clouds and widespread showers and thunderstorms from Texas into southern Arkansas, Louisiana, and then eastward to Georgia and the Carolinas. Some scattered storms could even reach farther north into Kentucky and Virginia. Because of the recent heavier rain, a few places will be prone to flash flooding, and a couple of the storms could also contain gusty winds. And because of the clouds and the rainfall, highs will largely be held in the 80s, though south Texas will still be hot with highs in the 90s and 100s. A storm moving southeastward from Canada will slide into northern New York and northern New England, and a few spotty afternoon thunderstorms will develop from that. The rest of the northeast will be dry with sunshine, and afternoon temperatures will be moving into the mid and upper 80s. In the west, there'll be more clouds with some afternoon thunderstorms possible from Arizona and New Mexico, as well as parts of western Colorado, Utah, Nevada, and California. A few of the storms could become gusty as well. And then turning into the north central U.S., some places from Utah and Wyoming and Montana broke all-time record highs yesterday. The weather pattern responsible for that is a heat dome of high pressure centered over the Dakotas. And it is expected to expand its influence through the Great Lakes into the Mid-Atlantic and Northeast into midweek. This feature will allow intense sunshine again today with incredible heat over a large region. Highs once again moving into the 100s from eastern Montana into the western parts of Minnesota. Readings will also extend into parts of Colorado and Utah where records are likely to be challenged. And then farther south in the central U.S., there will be plenty of sunshine, but highs will be closer to the historical average. That's the nation's weather. I'm AccuWeather.com meteorologist Matt Rindy.
0: 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Tributes from around the globe are pouring in following the sudden passing of South Carolina Senator Lindsey Graham at the age of 71. Correspondent Julie Walker reports on what his family is saying was a brief and sudden illness and the reactions, including from President Trump, as well as Delaware Senator Chris Coons, who spoke on ABC this week, and Israeli Prime Minister Benjamin Netanyahu and California Democrat Senator Adam Schiff, who both spoke on NBC's Meet the Press, all who described Graham as a humble and loyal public servant.
1: It is hard to lose him. Over dinner, we were talking about how unlikely it was that either of us would end up senators. He was in a good mood, having just won his primary, and he was very focused on Ukraine. We had met with President Zelensky earlier that day, and it was a great meeting.
2: Lindsey was so vibrant. He was so full of life. I think America has lost a great patriot. Israel has lost one of the great champions of the American-Israeli alliance.
3: He was one of those figures that was really larger than life, that was so filled with energy that it's hard to imagine him gone. He used that sense of humor in a self-effacing way.
24: South Carolina Senator Lindsey Graham died Saturday at age 71. He was one of President Trump's closest allies after running against him in 2016.
4: He's a tough one to lose. He was great. He was unique in every way.
24: Graham was a chief backer of Trump's war in Iran. Foreign policy was a focus for him. Trump says Graham had just gotten back from Ukraine when he called Saturday night.
4: He said, you know, I feel good, but I'm tired.
24: He says first responders went to his D.C. home for a medical emergency.
4: He said he's a little tired. It was a long trip, you know, many hours. And he had just gotten back. And it must have been right after that because I understand the police or whoever it is came there at about 7:30, 8 o'clock in the evening, something like that.
24: Republican Senator Tim Scott says Graham's life story led him to public service.
5: Raised in the back of a bar. He's 19 years old at the University of South Carolina. Within 15 months, his mother dies and then his father has a massive heart attack and he passes as well. Lindsey adopts his 13-year-old sister.
24: That audio, courtesy NBC's Meet the Press. I'm Julie Walker.
0: U.S. Senator Mitch McConnell's been hospitalized for close to a month, but it's not clear what his condition is or how long he's expected to be in the hospital. His staff's been protective over his condition, but Republican leaders like Senator John Thune and others have said recently that they've spoken with the longtime senator from Kentucky during his hospital stint. Commentator Scott Jennings told CNN that he's spoken with McConnell recently, too.
6: Yeah, he said he was feeling okay, you know, obviously well enough to call me on the phone and obviously well enough to talk to Barrasso and Thune. Now, look, I'm not qualified to discuss any medical issues or give you any information about that. That's really for him or his staff to do.
0: Aides for McConnell say the 84-year-old continues to improve and is working closely with his staff on Kentucky and Senate matters. His wife, Elaine Chao, catching grief over her recent trip to China that came after her husband was hospitalized. A spokesperson for Chao said that the trip had been arranged in advance for family charitable work and that the senator's medical situation didn't warrant an immediate return. While concerns about McConnell's health are nothing new as of late in Washington, the weekend death of Senator Lindsey Graham has brought more tension to the situation. The GOP's slim Senate majority even thinner now with the absence of McConnell. There have been renewed attacks between the United States and Iran over the weekend, which began after the U.S. responded to an Iran strike on a ship in the Strait of Hormuz. Correspondent John Gambrell in the United Arab Emirates reports that President Trump, speaking on NBC's Meet the Press, says that talks between the U.S. and Iran ended. And the president added, even after he says Iran agreed to all U.S. terms, they attacked that vessel in the strait, severely damaging it.
4: It's open. We bombed the hell out of them last night. They're very, very evil and sick people. We had meetings with them for the last, they agreed to a deal yesterday, a perfect deal for us. No nuclear, no this, no that, no nothing. They gave up everything. Mm-hmm. And then after that, they left the room. And then within an hour, they launched a drone at a ship. I said, you people are sick. You're sick people. And so it's one of those things. I don't want to talk about it.
7: Finally, before I let you go.
4: I want to talk about one person today, Lindsey Graham.
7: As we should, Mr. President, just finally, before I let you go, what?
8: The U.S. military has struck again in Iran. It's the third round of airstrikes we've seen in recent days as an interim deal to end the Iran war looks more in danger than ever before. Iran had attacked a ship in the Strait of Hormuz, a container ship. It caught fire and the crew abandoned it. The U.S. immediately launched these airstrikes afterwards, targeting some 140 sites in Iran. This is the highest number of strikes that we've seen over these days of airstrikes. Now, in response, Iran apparently retaliated with strikes targeting Qatar, Bahrain, and the United Arab Emirates today. Now, Iran has made a lot of other claims as well. Everything seems pretty scattered. But what is known is that missile alert sirens went off in those three countries. It remains unclear if any damage has been done. All this is coming as there had been hopes that negotiations would resume over trying to reach a permanent end to the Iran war. But the Strait of Hormuz, the narrow mouth of the Persian Gulf, through which about a fifth of all natural gas and crude oil once passed in peacetime, is central to the ongoing tensions. Now, Iran insists it must have sole control over the strait and be able to charge

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8: You too.
9: It's 15 till. A migrant wanted in connection with the brutal murder of an American woman in Ireland is now becoming an international manhunt. Fox News is reporting that Ahmad Al-Sakar was in Ireland despite having his asylum application rejected by that nation's government. It's believed Al-Sakar fled to Istanbul, Turkey, in the hours before 43-year-old Jamie Carney's body was found by her teenage daughter in their apartment, dead from what police described as head injuries and suffocation. Al-Sakar is a Jordanian national. Carney, originally from the New York City area, moved to Ireland back in 2021, where she met Al-Sakar at an anti-Israel rally and later married in an Islamic ceremony. It's a lesson we can all learn from. A longtime TV news reporter who has reported on scams in the past was himself a victim of a scammer, and he's telling his story of how it happened. Correspondent Katie Clark has details.
10: Matt Gutman, CBS TV news correspondent, went to X over the weekend to share a video where he explained what happened.
11: You gotta be so careful, and some of these scams are incredibly sophisticated with people who clearly know what they are talking about and speak like they are in the profession. I'm just blown away by how good that person was. I can't get over this.
10: Gutman got a call from what seems like his bank's fraud department. They gave him their badge number, had details of his personal banking information, and seemed legitimate. The caller asked him to go to the bank and take out all the money from that account.
11: Now, the most scary and the dangerous part is that I would have been walking around with thousands of dollars in cash at a place known to those scammers because they directed me to my local bank branch, and then they either rob your car or they rob you. So a very scary experience happening to someone who thinks at least that they are savvy.
10: He was able to discover it was fraud, but wants to warn others about the sophistication of how people can get scammed. I'm Katie Clark.
9: We've heard of people camping out for days for concert tickets, but in Salt Lake City, Utah, people are sleeping outside the courthouse hoping to get a seat inside the courtroom for the trial of the man suspected of killing Charlie Kirk. Lisa Dwyer reports.
12: The preliminary hearing for Tyler Robinson, the suspect charged with killing conservative activist Charlie Kirk, has attracted intense attention both nationally and internationally. As prosecutors look to make their case to bring Robinson to trial, people wait overnight outside the court, sleeping in folding chairs or on the floor, in hopes of getting one of the coveted 14 public wristbands required for entering the courtroom. Chris Palmer, the court's director of security, warns.
13: Camping equipment, things like that.
8: that is probably going to have to not happen anymore.
12: And there's no jumping in line or saving places. Once inside, there are more rules. Salt Lake City resident Billy Webb says she's not deterred.
13: Showed up at 3.

0: 3 a.m. today for this one, still did not get in. I was 16th, and there's 14 spots. So I will be camping all night here today, probably 12 hours.
1: I'm Lisa Dwyer.
2: Anthropic's Claude chatbot will now ask certain flagged users for a government ID and a selfie, and privacy advocates are already raising serious concerns. Chuck Palm has this story in his segment, The New Old Tech Guy.
3: Your AI chatbot may ask you for a copy of your selfie and a driver's license. If you're using the Anthropic Claude chatbot, you may not have a choice. Anthropic has quietly updated their privacy policy in June, and as of July 8th, if your account gets flagged, Claude can ask for a government ID, a selfie, and something called facial geometry template. That's a digital map of your face. Anthropic calls it a routine integrity check. Critics call it a permanent record that you cannot take back. The company handling that verification, Persona, is backed by the same investment fund as Peter Thiel, who's also an Anthropic investor. Discord tried the same vendor for age checks earlier this year and pulled it back after users revolted. Claude's users are having the same reaction now, and Anthropic still hasn't said how long it keeps your ID on file. Verifying who's on the other end of an AI chat isn't unreasonable, but when the ask is your passport and your face, you deserve to know what data goes where and for how long. Before you upload anything, read the policy yourself and ask the questions you'd ask any stranger that wants your ID. Why do you need it? And when are you going to delete it? Major cryptos trading down with Bitcoin at $63,700 and Ethereum at $1,800. Follow the New Old Tech Guy on X at Chuck Palm.
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4: Baseball is at the midseason break after Sunday's action. The Red Sox won their ninth game in a row, nipping the Mets 3-2 in 10 innings to wrap up a 9-0 road trip for interim manager Chad Tracy.
5: You start the road trip, the mindset's like, let's try to go win three series, you know, and at least put ourselves within a couple of games or a few games if we can. That's the mindset, and we won all nine, so I'm so proud of them.
4: White Sox scored six times in the first inning and handed the A's their ninth consecutive loss, 9-1. Pirates hung up a 10 spot in the fourth and barreled over the Brewers, 14-5. Philly shut out the Tigers 5-0. Zach Wheeler in the hubcaps with a two-hitter. He struck out 10. Mariners snapped a five-game slide with a win over the Rays. Rangers shaded the Astros on Brandon Nimmo's walk-off RBI single. Cubs clubbed the Reds. Alex Bregman with the big stick, a homer and four RBI. Diamondbacks completed a sweep of the first-place Dodgers in L.A. despite a leadoff homer from Shohei Ohtani, his ninth this year. Ohtani will be skipping the All-Star game to have his left knee drained. Yankees upended the Nationals. New York trailed in each game of the series after seven innings and came back to win all three. Victories for the Guardians, Orioles, Twins, Braves, Giants, and Padres. And so the All-Star break is upon us with the game tomorrow night in Philadelphia. Hometown ace Christopher Sanchez starts for the NL while Toronto's Dylan Cease gets the AL honors. The amateur draft was held Saturday and Sunday. The White Sox took UCLA shortstop Rock Kalowski, number one overall, and the Dodgers selected Illinois pitcher Zach Bates with the 613th and final pick. Tonight, it's the Home Run Derby. Wimbledon Men's Championship on Sunday. Top seed Jannik Sinner defeated number two Alex Zverev in four sets for his second straight Wimbledon crown and fifth Grand Slam title in all. Saturday's women's title match went to Linda Noskova. That makes her the 10th different women's champion since 2016. That's Monday Sports.
2: It's 7 till. Another first for the Material Girl. We've got Madonna news when America in the Morning returns. Don't go anywhere.
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2: It's 5 till. It's another first for the material girl. Madonna's Confessions 2 debuted with over 134,000 first week sales, marking her 10th number one release on the Billboard 200 chart. The 7-time Grammy winner, who's turned 67 years old, joins the Beatles as the only artist to score 10 number ones on the Billboard 200 and the UK official albums chart. Confessions 2 also delivered Madonna's best streaming week ever with over 20 million on-demand streams. It was a mixed weekend for Disney in the theaters. Entertainment reporter Kevin Carr has the story.
18: Family films held the top spots at the box office this weekend, but not everything was smooth sailing.
19: We gotta go through a whole ocean of bad.
18: Disney's Moana live-action remake brought in $43 million, which was enough for number one, but far below expectations.
19: You're welcome.
18: That's less than the original film made in its first weekend 10 years ago, and it's got an uphill battle to justify its hefty $250 million price tag.
19: What can I say except you're welcome?
18: As live-action Disney remakes go, Moana landed closer to Snow White than Lilo and Stitch. In second place was another underperforming family picture. Minions and Monsters held decently with $20 million, but it's pacing far behind the other films in the franchise.
20: Is it as bad out there for toys as they say it is?
18: Conversely, the uber-successful Toy Story 5 brought in $18.5 million for third place. The Pixar powerhouse has cracked $400 million domestic and is on its way to becoming the highest-grossing film in the Toy Story universe.
21: He's down below.
18: The other new wide release, Evil Dead Burn, came in fourth with $13.7 million. This is a dip from 2023's Evil Dead Rise, but should still end in the black due to its relatively small budget.
22: These are not the open battlefields to which you're accustomed.
18: And rounding out the top five was Angel Studios' patriotic biopic, Young Washington, with $6.5 million. I'm Kevin Carr.
2: He didn't win the NBA Finals Championship for the San Antonio Spurs, but that's not stopping a young basketball superstar from receiving a $250 million payday. Correspondent Ben Thomas has the latest on Victor Wembanyama.
23: It's painful, you know. It's painful.
24: Victor Wembanyama on losing in the NBA Finals to the New York Knicks.
23: But I'm not running away from that. But I'm using that to fuel me.
24: And now the 7'4" NBA Defensive Player of the Year has signed what will be the richest contract in San Antonio Spurs history. A person with knowledge of the negotiations tells AP it's a 5-year extension that could exceed $250 million if the player option in the final season's picked up. The source says Wembanyama could have agreed to a deal that topped $300 million, but chose a lesser amount to give the Spurs flexibility with the contracts of the team's other budding young stars. I'm Ben Thomas.
2: America in the Morning for Monday, July 13th, 2026 is produced by Jeff McKay. I'm Clayton Neville in for John Trout, and this is Westwood One.
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5: News this hour from Town Hall, I'm John Scott. Great sadness in Washington with the death of Lindsey Graham. The 71-year-old South Carolina senator died Saturday night. Fellow South Carolina Senator Tim Scott.
17: Here's a guy raised in the back of a bar. He's 19 years old at the University of South Carolina. Within 15 months, his mother dies, and then his father has a massive heart attack, and he passes as well. Lindsey adopts his 13-year-old sister and becomes a surrogate father to his sister. That pain and misery led him into public service. And he started public service because he wanted to make sure that no one felt invisible.
5: Senator Scott on ABC's This Week. Senator Graham died after a rupture in his aorta, according to a preliminary medical examiner finding. The rupture related to the hardening of Graham's arteries. An official cause of death will be disclosed after toxicological and microscopic testing. A massive heat wave spreading across the U.S., and this one could be unusually difficult to escape. As much as two-thirds of the continental U.S. could feel the effects of an unusually large and long-lasting heat dome. The National Weather Service predicting more than 90 local temperature records could be tied or broken through Wednesday. California Governor Gavin Newsom hired a private attorney as he and his wife face a reported Justice Department investigation tied to her taxes.
25: Newsom calls the probe a political witch hunt, but has come under fire for not releasing tax returns from 2021 through 2025 after promising greater transparency. Reports also indicate federal agents have contacted family members, friends, and former associates connected to Newsom's business and nonprofit activities, with several reportedly retaining legal counsel. Ken Lorman reporting.
5: More on these stories from townhall.com.
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5: Lawmakers plan to bring legislation to the floor that would make daylight saving time permanent. Bernie Bennett reports.
28: GOP leaders are moving ahead with a vote on the so-called Sunshine Protection Act because the bill is a major priority for Florida Republicans, including Congresswoman Anna Paulina Luna. It's also a top priority for President Donald Trump, who in recent months has personally been calling lawmakers to urge them to back the measure that would add more sunlight to the evening hours and end the twice-yearly practice of changing the clocks. Luna helped tank a procedural vote before the 4th of July holiday in protest of the Senate not having passed the GOP elections bill known as the Stay of America Act. She is still not committed to allowing legislation to go through when Congress is due to return on Monday. Bernie Bennett in Washington.
5: U.S. agency that oversees dozens of schools serving Native Americans is reporting more on-time high school graduations than ever. Nearly 80% of high schoolers are graduating within 4 years. News at townhall.com.

0: And good morning, everyone. Thank you for starting your Monday, July 13th, with us here at KXRA. And will you welcome our meteorologist, Jennifer Wojcicki, from Weatherology. Good morning.
1: Good morning. Well, it looks like a hot one expected ahead for us here this week. Today, we're looking at that extreme heat warning remaining in effect, and that's going to continue until at least Thursday evening. So a hot one for the next several days. Sunny skies today, highs into the low 90s. It's going to feel more like the mid-90s today. And then mostly clear tonight, low near 70. Essentially similar for the next several days. Tuesday, looking at sunny skies, high of 92 degrees. 91 here on Wednesday with some sunshine. Thursday, mostly sunny, high around 91. Then by Friday, it looks like still a similar day. Mostly sunny, high gets up around about 90. I'm meteorologist Jennifer Wojcicki.
0: Oh, and thank you, Jennifer. I hope everybody had a nice weekend. Weather was hot, but my goodness, yesterday, the fact that we had some wind really helped. Right now it's sunny and 72, headed toward a high of 91 today. We can expect wind gusts up to 20 miles per hour today. And it is 6.5 minutes after six.
2: This is Tracy Weaver. Welcome to Prayer Life. The more we know from God's Word, the more we are moved to draw into His presence to pray. For example, Jesus tells us in the Gospel of Matthew, chapter 6, "When you pray, do not heap up empty phrases, as the Gentiles do, for they think that they will be heard for their many words. Do not be like them, for your Father knows what you need before you ask Him." Men and women, every time we come before our Heavenly Father, He already knows. He knows our heart condition. He knows our sin. He knows our weaknesses, our failures. He knows our needs. So we have the absolute freedom to come before Him and share with Him everything because He loves us. Father God, thank you for the freedom, the acceptance that we have before you through our relationship with you through Jesus. And Lord, help us to become men and women who don't try to impress you in prayer, but simply unbare our heart before you in prayer. Lord, we love you. Thank you for the freedom of being able to tell you everything, anything. Thank you that you love us and that you care. In Jesus' name, amen. This is Tracy Weaver of Risen Life Ministries, encouraging you to share your heart with God this day. Join me tomorrow at the same time for Prayer Life.
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10: Time, a look at weather, markets, and farm news. Linda Brackett, good morning.
11: Good morning.
10: I'm back from Cook, Minnesota, Lake Vermilion. We had our whole family and grandkids at a beautiful resort there, Ludlow Island Resort. And it was nice and cool all week long.
11: So sounds like a great place to be.
10: It's a good place, good fishing, good swimming, and good place to just relax. So back again, but I guess I missed the hot stuff, huh?
11: You did, but you have plenty of opportunity to get in on those conditions this week, it looks
10: More
11: like.
10: More of that coming?
11: Yes, going to be a hot week. And I bet it was nice to have all your grandchildren all together last week.
10: That, you know, it was. It's hard for us to do that because we have them in Cincinnati, we have them out in Colorado, and up in the Twin Cities. So actually getting everybody together is not easy, even at Christmas, because they're all doing their own thing. So this was a fun week.
11: What a great idea.
10: Yeah, we might do that again next year, too. We'll see. So market-wise, higher for corn, soybeans, a little lower for wheat this morning.
11: And we'll be back with a look at markets in just a moment.
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10: And time now to check the morning markets on the Linder Farm Network. 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Class 3 milk futures today. The latest prices, August, 1666 up 3. September, 1708, down 3.
11: Cash cheese barrels, no change. 152, blocks 150 and a half. That was down a half a cent Friday. Iowa, Minnesota barrels and gilts, weighted average 99.38, up 181.
10: And for the week, September corn closed up 16. December was up 19. August soybeans for the week closed up 55 cents. November up 43. And September wheat was up 40 cents for the week. In the overnight trade, September corn, 442 and a half, up 4 3/4. December, 466 and a quarter, up 5 1/4. August soybeans, $12.50. That's up 8 3/4. November, 1198 and a quarter, up 7 1/2. And July wheat, 634 and a half, down a half cent. Mercantile Exchange, September corn closed up 16, December up 19. November soybeans were up 43. And September Chicago wheat was up 40 cents for the week.
11: And we'll be back with more in just a moment.
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10: And joining us live, Al Kleiss, the Al Kleiss Report. Al, a little higher for corn and soybeans as we start the week. What's the trade looking at?
15: Looking at a very hot week of weather, so that'll keep a bid underneath the market. It looks very hot through Friday. And weather cools down by next week, weekend, but across the Corn Belt, that generally looks dry for the month of July. So we'll see what crop conditions come out today. And if the forecasts are right and it's hot all week, odds are the conditions will be lower again next Monday. So July is a key month for determining corn yield, and this hot weather could be doing some damage during pollination.
11: Al, what were some of the main takeaways from the USDA supply and demand report?
15: Usage is strong. Boy, when you look at the corn numbers, what they've done for projected usage for livestock feed, exports, ethanol is steady, but we need a good corn yield. It's going to get very interesting if nationwide yield drops below 180 bushels per acre.
10: It's interesting. Elwin Taylor, longtime meteorologist, climatologist at Iowa State, has been a believer in looking at tree rings and the impact on tree rings of weather over the past 100 years. He's predicted this would be the dry year on record, and we would start getting wetter from here. Starting to look like maybe he knew what he was talking about there.
15: Yeah, I know him well. I've been on a lot of programs with him, and he's a guy about my age, and he has a good scientist and a lot of history that he's looking at.
11: And Al, as far as the situation with Iran, will that have an impact on the markets this week as well?
15: Yes, we continue to see that escalate. Which generally is beneficial for ethanol margins and corn prices. And unfortunately, that doesn't seem to get resolved.
10: It has been volatile. There's no question about it. Would not be nice to just get that done and move forward. So anything else you're watching now as we look at grain markets? We've got weather, obviously the world situation. Anything in South America at the moment?
15: Well, I mean, this situation in Iran is going to stop fertilizer and stuff.
10: We're cutting out a little bit there, Al, with you. Let's try it one more time here.
15: Okay, yeah, the flow of fertilizer and fuel out of the Strait of Hormuz could have a big impact on South American production.
10: Al Kleiss, the Al Kleiss Report, joining us live, back in a moment. 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
11: The Southwest Minnesota Cattlemen and the Minnesota State Cattlemen's Association are hosting the annual Summer Beef Tour tomorrow. Angie Ford, coordinator of the tour, says the cattle industry is well represented at this year's tour.
18: Yeah, Southwest Cattlemen did a fabulous job of picking out the tourist stops this year. 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So the cattle industry is well represented this year at our tour, and we're excited for people to come. The buses will leave at 7:30 a.m. from the fairgrounds in Lyon County. And then again, we'll have a second wave of buses leave at 8. So after 8 a.m., everybody is going to be departed and on a bus somewhere. So please be on time because we need to stay on schedule for this tour. There's a lot to pack in one day.
11: And again, the Lyon County Fairgrounds Marshal is the headquarters. For more information and to purchase those tickets, visit the Minnesota State Cattlemen's Association website.
18: Yeah, you can buy tickets online. 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You can find the link to buy tickets right there, and there's also a description of every stop that we're going to and a video that you can watch to kind of get a little bit of a preview of what you're going to see when you go on the tour. We do prefer you get your tickets ahead of time because head counts are very important when we're trying to get transportation for everyone.
11: And again, that's Angie Ford. 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And the headquarters of Lyon County Fairgrounds.
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20: 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Well, FarmFest organizers have lined up a great selection of forums once again this year. Nikki Jones, FarmFest Marketing Director, says ag leaders and political candidates will be speaking about ag issues at FarmFest August 4th through the 6th in Redwood County.
21: Yes, we do. The FarmFest forums are coming up, and this year we have races happening for U.S. Congress in 5 different districts. We'll have represented at the forums. We have the governor's race as well as the race for the U.S. Senate candidate. We're inviting the candidates to FarmFest to talk about the issues. They're going to really focus on Minnesota agriculture and rural communities and issues that they face. But this is really attendees' chance to hear from these candidates to determine, who they're going to go to the polls for in November. So this is a chance where everyone comes together, and we're going to have those lined up on Tuesday, the 4th, and Wednesday, the 5th. We also have the Ag Outlook Forum, which brings together agriculture economists to discuss the trends and opportunities for the coming year. That'll happen Wednesday morning. We have additional sessions that cover succession planning, estate planning, and preparing for success for the next generation. So in addition to those candidate forums, we have other educational opportunities as well at FarmFest. So we just encourage everyone to take a look at the schedule of events on the website, farmfest.com, and buy your ticket for the day you want to come out and see these candidates and hear what they have to discuss.
20: 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And use the passcode LINDER26 at checkout for additional savings on your tickets. 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
11: Darren Hefty, Ag PhD and Hefty Seeds, says he has some recommendations on applying fungicide for diseases such as tar spot during hot weather.
1: And if you're making those applications, a couple other things you might think about. We're going to have a lot of heat right during pollination by the looks of the weather forecast. Stress is going to be a big issue. And one thing we see when we get heat at pollination is we have less viability of the pollen landing on the silks, and we sometimes see ears that don't get completely filled out. A couple of things we're doing on our farm, we're adding in some plant growth hormones. We're using a product called Amass and putting that in at tassel time. It has been shown to improve the viability of pollen even in the face of heat. So that would be a pretty good thing. Another thing we're seeing some farmers putting in is a product called Climate King that helps with stress and stress reduction. And the cool thing about something like that, products like Climate King are really inexpensive. And so for the cost of maybe a bushel of corn or less, you get some additional protection. But we're comfortable using those because we've done some testing. If you're thinking, well, I might try something like that, try it on a small scale. Leave some check strips and take it to yield and see if that pays for you so you know going forward, is this something I want to do on my whole operation?
11: Darren Hefty, Hefty Seed and Ag PhD.
20: State Representative Paul Anderson says property taxes are a concern.
22: Yeah, they are. And you know, that varies from region to region, but, you know, taxes are high. There's no doubt about it. And I was just looking at this morning that the, you know, school taxes and such, the state, that's the biggest single outlay in state spending, but it's soon to be overtaken by spending in health and human services. So, you know, counties are being hit with increased costs as well. And if there's no additional funding coming from either Washington or St. Paul, that's going to hit the counties again pretty well or pretty hard. So we hope that there can be some structural changes made with the reporting guidelines and such, with work requirements now going to be having to be done every 6 months instead of every 12 months. So counties are concerned. And, of course, you know, that's a big part of our local tax burden, cities, counties, and townships. So there's concern about that. And I think the realization that if our cash flows could increase a little bit and show a bit of a profit from some of the crops that we sell, it wouldn't be quite as bad. But when you're hit with the losses from the farming operation and then your tax bill comes and my goodness, how do you pay that $30, $40, $50 an acre property tax bill? It gets to be frustrating.
20: And that's State Representative Paul Anderson. Quick look at markets now. September corn up 4 3/4. December up 5 1/2.
2: July beans, or rather August beans, up 8, November up 6.5, and the July wheat futures up 3/4. Well, after a very hot week last week, what's ahead for this week? Could it be more of the same?
11: Sounds like it.
2: We'll find out from Dan coming up next.
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2: 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Let's bring in our ag weather specialist, Dan Lemke. And Dan, it was a blazer last week. What are you looking at this week?
3: Well, there's not really a lot of mystery in our forecast this week, Lynn, as heat is going to be the main weather feature today and pretty much through the entire week. We have excessive heat warnings and heat advisories out for nearly in the entire state today and pretty much all the way through Friday. Parts of the southern tier of counties aren't in the advisories for today, but it's still going to be plenty warm out there as well. Temperatures this Monday morning in the mid-60s to lower 70s. Temperatures will climb into the low to mid-90s from most of the state today. Dew points also right around 70 degrees. So that combination of heat and humidity will give us heat indices in the mid to upper 90s today. Going to be in the same general territory for the week ahead as high pressure is set up over the plains and the upper Midwest. A so-called heat dome is setting up there as we have a lot of high temperatures. Our neighbors to the north and west seeing some record heat. To parts of Montana seeing temperatures as high as 115 degrees. Also parts of North Dakota well into the triple digits. We won't get there quite, but we will still be a plenty warm in our region as well. Our overnight temperatures also stay in the upper 60s and 70s, so there will be some cooling overnight, but that's only going to go so far as we are expecting mostly sunny skies all this week. Combine the bright sunshine with an already pretty well heated atmosphere, and things are going to warm up quickly each day. Now, that high pressure also going to keep rain chances away. Shower chances pretty much nil all this week. Just hot, humid conditions with some slight cooling possible in time for the weekend. But until then, we're going to have a pretty consistent forecast, consistently hot and humid, that is. Highs today reach the upper 80s to middle 90s. Heat index values, again, in the mid to upper 90s. Skies will be mostly clear with southwest winds at 5 to 15. Does get a little bit gustier along the western edge of the state. Will be mostly clear overnight tonight. Lows into the upper 60s to around 70 degrees. Then more heat and humidity tomorrow. Highs in the low to mid 90s with heat indices near 100 degrees. Sunshine, southwest winds again. The forecast pretty much on repeat through the week as heat and humidity dominate all the way through Friday. Maybe some cooler temperatures in time for the weekend, but cooler is going to be a relative term as it still looks like we will be in the mid to upper 80s along the way. That's a look at our weather here on the Linder Farm Network.
2: And Dan, it is interesting because looking at the weather map last week, now we had very nice weather up at Lake Vermilion, but even International Falls had 100 degrees or something like that. This has been a hot streak.
3: It absolutely has been. We've got that heat dome set up, and as I said, we are actually seeing some record heat across parts of North Dakota, parts of Montana as well, as a lot of triple digits, and obviously that warm air settled in over northern Minnesota as well. In fact, again, this week, temperatures slightly warmer on the northern part of the state than they will be across the southern part, but still plenty of heat to go around, no question.
11: And you'll be at the Cattlemen's Tour tomorrow. That'll be a fun day.
3: Absolutely. Always a fun event over in Marshall. Have reports from that as well. I'm sure it'll be a little toasty out there as it is everywhere else, but always a good day, good opportunity to connect with folks in the cattle industry and learn about some of the new things that are happening and touring some farms, facilities, and that sort of thing.
2: That's great. You'll be with our stations at Marshall Radio. 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
3: Absolutely.
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5: Aw, thank you. Linder Farm Network, heard Monday through Friday, 10 minutes after 6, right here on KXRA. I'm Patty Wicken. Nice to have you with us on this Monday, July 13th. We have clear skies, wind from the southwest at 12, relative humidity 88%. Sun going down officially at 9:10 tonight. It's 72 degrees. Mark joins us with news in just a moment.
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5: 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Good morning.
7: Yes, thank you, Patty. It is 6:37. Happy Monday, everyone. Well, coming up in this newscast, an extreme heat warning is in effect for the area through this Thursday night, with dangerous temperatures expected along the way. And the Alexandria Education Foundation has announced three people who will be inducted into the Alumni Hall of Fame this fall. And the Minnesota Twins enter the All-Star break tied for the third and final American League wildcard spot. We'll have more on those stories, but first, an extreme heat warning is in effect from now through 9 p.m. this Thursday. Heat index values could reach up to 102. Overnight low temperatures will remain very warm, generally low to mid-70s. This will impact all of central and west central Minnesota and beyond. Hot temperatures and high humidity may cause heat illnesses. Be sure to drink plenty of fluid, stay in an air-conditioned room, stay out of the sun, and be sure to check up on relatives and neighbors. And XL Energy is preparing for the extreme heat expected across both North and South Dakota, along with Minnesota and Western Wisconsin starting today. Crews and operation teams are ready to safely respond and restore power if outages occur. A strong ridge of high pressure is expected to bring widespread temperatures into the low 90s to the low 100s across the region, and heat indices potentially reaching 100 to 105 or higher in some areas. XL Energy encourages customers to stay weather aware. During periods of extreme heat and poor air quality, new safeguards will keep power connected for customers who are due to be disconnected. Also, if you have a power outage, you are encouraged to call 1-800-895-1999, or you can go to the website xlenergy.com/out. And Minnesota Governor Tim Walz has declared a peacetime emergency as wildfires continue to threaten parts of northern Minnesota. MNN's Tasha Radel has more.
8: The order authorizes the Minnesota National Guard to assist with firefighting and emergency response in Kuchiching, Lake, and St. Louis counties. Dry conditions, lightning strikes, and a red flag warning have fueled multiple fires. The U.S. Forest Service has closed 225,000 acres of the Boundary Waters Canoe Area Wilderness after 17 wildfires ignited over the past week, forcing evacuations and closing several trails and entry points. Tasha Radel, MNN.
7: Now, officials say no injuries have been reported, but some nearby homeowners have been told to prepare for possible evacuations. And four people have been injured, including three from Osakis and one from Parker's Prairie in a crash over the weekend. According to the State Patrol, that crash took place yesterday when a Buick was traveling northbound on Highway 29 while a Jeep was traveling eastbound on Elm Street when the two vehicles collided. The driver of the Jeep, a 47-year-old woman from Parker's Prairie, was injured, along with the driver of the Buick, a 35-year-old woman from Osakis, along with their two juvenile passengers. All were taken to the hospital with non-life-threatening injuries. That crash does remain under investigation. And four people have been injured following a weekend crash in Todd County. The State Patrol says that crash took place on Saturday. A Subaru Outback driven by an 84-year-old woman from Browerville was reportedly traveling westbound on County Road 24, while a Buick Encore driven by a 43-year-old woman was traveling southbound on Highway 71 when the two collided. All were injured and suffered non-life-threatening injuries. Officials say all four were wearing their seatbelts at the time of that crash. And a two-vehicle crash on Friday has injured two in Todd County. The State Patrol says that crash took place along Highway 10 in Villard Township. A Toyota RAV4 was traveling westbound on Highway 10 while a Chevy Traverse was turning onto County Road 83 when the vehicles collided. A 16-year-old female driver of the Chevy was injured, along with a 63-year-old driver of the Toyota. Both were reportedly wearing their seatbelts at the time of the crash. And Minnesota traffic safety officials are calling this year an extremely deadly start to the motorcycle season. As of Friday, there have been 37 motorcycle fatalities on Minnesota roadways this year, compared to 24 at this time last year. Office of Traffic Safety Director Mike Hansen says,
9: about half the time, the attributed cause can be a mistake by the motorcycle rider, but the other half of the time is clearly the mistake of the motor vehicle operator. And so, again, back to the core of my message, road safety is everybody's business. We're all in this together.
7: Hansen says there are dozens of motorcycle training centers around the state, and they are recommended for riders of all levels. And authorities say they've recovered the bodies of three boaters after a crash on Lake Pepin. A pontoon reportedly collided with a commercial barge and capsized at around 10:45 p.m. on Saturday. First responders found three people clinging to the overturned pontoon, while three others went missing. The search continued yesterday until the three victims were recovered. Authorities haven't released the identities of those who died. And Minnesota's primary election is less than a month away, and voters will soon decide which candidates move on to November. Secretary of State Steve Simon says,
12: now is the time for Minnesotans to make their plan to vote in the August 11th primary. You can vote in person now at your local

0: One construction project. This is Tom Chorley.
1: All right, thank you, Tom. We'll have his full report starting tomorrow. And the Alexandria Education Foundation is pleased to announce the following people will be inducted into the Alumni Hall of Fame this fall. They include Brent and Sally Smith, class of 1976. They are philanthropists whose generosity and vision have enriched the Alexandria area. Also, Cindy Storhog is a retired Alexandria Public Schools instructional math coach and elementary teacher, along with Tom Anderson, class of 1976. He's a former University of Minnesota Region and a local business owner and entrepreneur. The Alumni Hall of Fame was established back in 2007 to honor graduates as well as staff and faculty members who have earned distinction or achieved excellence in their professional fields. The Hall of Fame recipients will be inducted at the recognition luncheon coming up on Friday, September 18th. Congratulations to them. And it was a jam-packed weekend here in Alexandria. The Alexandria Police Department reminded everyone on Saturday that the area would be very busy with both the Pride in the Park event at City Park on Saturday, along with a boat show put on by the Legacy of the Lakes Museum at the Lure Lake Bar. Authorities asked people to use caution with the increased pedestrian traffic crossing between the events. Many more fun events are still in store for the rest of the summer, including Summer Sounds by Brophy Concerts, the concerts on the courthouse lawn, and so much more. And our hot weekend saw some very steamy temps around the state. The warmest air was found in northern Minnesota yesterday, where Crookston hit 99 degrees at 5 p.m. The dew point was in the lower 70s, so it felt more like 105 there. Even International Falls, normally the nation's icebox, soared to 97 degrees yesterday. Here locally, we were a cooler, but still steamy, 90 degrees in Alexandria at 5 p.m. yesterday. It felt more like 95. Fergus Falls in Elbow Lake both hit 91, with Dina Morris and Wilmer a cooler 90, while Sauk Center was at 89 and Glenwood 88 yesterday. A very warm period will stay with us all the way through Friday, when the highs are expected to reach the lower to mid-90s at times. And Chick-fil-A is looking to open up 5 restaurants here in Minnesota by the end of 2028. The first of fast food eateries will open this summer in Mankato. Stores in Shakopee and Stillwater will follow late this year, then Baxter in 2027 and Woodbury in 2028. Chick-fil-A has expanded to 27 locations statewide since debuting in Minnesota in 2005. So far, no word on any plans to bring one of their restaurants to the Alexandria Lakes area. And former Minnesota Twins TV broadcaster Dick Bremer officially went into the team's Hall of Fame during an induction ceremony over the weekend. He enjoyed welcoming a busload of fans from his hometown of Dumont in Traverse County, population 75.
2: This whole thing was a celebration of my love for baseball, and that started in that little town. And they don't play there anymore, but they still have a team. And to see the orange shirts, it was an honor to pay tribute to that little town.
1: By the way, the fans were wearing orange shirts to match the Dumont Town baseball team's uniform colors. Congratulations to Dick. And that's a look at your news. I'm Mark Anthony.
3: He's from Dumont?
1: Yes.
3: Oh, my
1: Traverse
3: gosh.
1: Traverse County.
3: Oh, I didn't know that.
1: Yeah. Western Minnesota boy.
3: The boy did good for himself.
1: He did.
3: Yeah.
1: Yeah, always enjoyed hearing his broadcasts over the years. And
3: knowledgeable and friendly. And yeah, how are you?
1: I'm doing well, thank you.
3: Did you have a lowdown?
1: A lowdown?
3: Weekend?

0: Yeah, I had a great weekend.
1: Oh.
0: Yeah. Yeah, it was good. How about you with the girls going up to
2: The Hanson sisters? Ricky, Terry did not accompany us. Ricky and I went.
0: Oh, okay.
2: And spent most of the afternoon up there and then came back. And then she's still here.
0: Okay.
2: Yeah, so very, very, very nice just to know they're near. Doesn't matter how old they get.
0: Okay.
2: So, yeah. Hmm. Well, I will talk to you later. We'll take a break and be back with our community calendar and funeral announcements in just a moment.
3: Mommy, look at that guy with the monkey.
4: 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It's almost like Curious George.
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2: Daniel Baugh, age 45, died Tuesday, July 7th. Memorial service will be at 1 p.m. Monday, July 13th at United Lutheran Church in Elbow Lake, with visitation starting at 11 a.m. until the time of the service. Arrangements with Erickson Smith Funeral Home in Elbow Lake. For Daniel Baugh, age 45. Tim Brady, age 66, of Alexandria, died Thursday, July 9th. A memorial service will be held on Monday, July 20th at 11 a.m. at the Alexandria Covenant Church. Visitation will be held Sunday, July 19th from 4 to 7 at the Anderson Funeral Home and will continue on Monday, 1 hour prior to the service at the church. Arrangements are with the Anderson Funeral Home for Tim Brady, age 66, of Alexandria. And those are our funeral announcements for this Monday morning. And we have world and national news coming up here on KXRA.

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0: 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This has been a Natural Resources Minute from the Minnesota DNR.
2: Wow, I was just looking at the schedule for the Thursday night Red Willow Arts Coalition concert. The fabulous White Sidewalls will be performing. They are sponsored by West Central Sanitation, but White Sidewalls on the courthouse lawn this Thursday here in Alexandria. 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A great
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4: Town Hall, I'm John Scott. A massive heat wave spreading across the United States, and this one could be unusually difficult to escape. As much as two-thirds of the continental U.S. could feel the effects. More than 90 local temperature records could be tied or broken through Wednesday, with triple-digit highs expected across parts of the West and Northern Plains. They're shocked and disbelief following the death Saturday of South Carolina Republican Senator Lindsey Graham.
5: He was a great politician. He really was. He got along with a lot of people that you wouldn't think of. He was somebody that loved our country, and he fought very hard for the country.
4: President Trump tells NBC's Meet the Press he had spoken with Graham, with the lawmaker, getting back from his trip to Ukraine.
5: But no, he felt okay. I mean, I actually, on the call, he told me, Chris, and he said, you know, I feel good, but I'm tired. He was fine. I knew him well. He would let you know if he wasn't feeling well. He had days where he didn't feel so well, and he'd let you know about it.
4: And now Kentucky Governor Henry McMaster must appoint a temporary replacement until January. Qatar's former ruler has died.
6: Qatar TV announcing the death of Sheikh Hamad bin Khalifa Al Thani, the former ruler of Qatar, who transformed the tiny Persian Gulf nation into a global player in diplomacy, media, and investment. He was 74. In less than a generation, Sheikh Hamad turned his energy-rich nation into an international crossroads. Qatar owns Harrods department store in London and Al Jazeera satellite news network, and its political reach stretches from North Africa to Afghanistan. In 2013, Sheikh Hamad voluntarily stepped down and turned over power to his son. I'm Donna Water.
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4: A judge has had a plea and sentencing hearing for July 24th for a teenager accused of killing 4 people in a 2024 shooting at Appalachie High School in Georgia. 16-year-old Colt Gray had pleaded not guilty to charges, including murder. The attack left 2 students and 2 teachers dead, with several others wounded. It appears the Bay Area Rapid Transit's new fare gates are doing exactly what they were designed to do.
3: A viral video captures a woman in San Francisco getting stuck under BART's newly upgraded fare gates while attempting to evade the $2.55 charge. It highlights the system's success in curbing free riding. BART's faster closing gates have boosted revenue by $10 million annually, increased ridership and customer satisfaction, and have reduced crime, vandalism, and harassment. Ken Lorman reporting.
4: News and analysis at townhall.com. She was described by family and friends as an extremely strong woman, and she never knew the meaning of the word quit. She was a fighter and winner right up until the very end.
8: My name is Martha Ann Lillard. I was born June the 8th, 1948.
6: Martha Lillard was the last polio patient in the U.S. to use an iron lung to live. She was 78 when she died June 26th in Oklahoma. Her sister Cindy McVeigh recorded her sister. McVeigh says her sister got polio when she was 5 years old, just 1 year before the polio vaccine was released.
9: They put her in an iron lung, and they gradually built her back up to where she could breathe some on her own.
6: McVeigh says the family included her sister on road trips thanks to a custom trailer. She blames her sister's death on long-haul COVID-19.
4: More on these stories at townhall.com.

0: Oh, there she is. Janis Joplin. Just saw a cute article about her taking her sister on tour once. And that had to be quite the deal to go on tour with your sister.
1: Yeah.
0: Yeah. Wow.
1: So that song, of course, written by Kris Kristofferson and record producer Fred Foster. Now, I was looking up here when I heard you playing that. I thought, well, what other big hits did Kris Kristofferson have? Not only that one, a number one by Janis Joplin, but Sunday Morning Coming Down, that was his song.
0: I think that's the greatest song ever written.
1: Really?
0: I do.
1: By Johnny Cash. So again, but it was written by Kris Kristofferson. He also wrote I Knew This One, Help Me Make It Through the Night, a massive hit for Sammy Smith, also covered by Gladys Knight and the Pips. For the Good Times, too, a number one Billboard country hit for Ray Price, but it was also famously covered by Al Green, too, and The Taker, top five hit for Waylon Jennings. So a lot of, he was pretty prolific songwriter.
0: Yes. Yeah, he was a great songwriter and a poet and a painter.
1: And an actor.
0: Yes, and an actor.
1: Star is Born and
0: he's
1: many
0: cute.
1: Others.
0: He was, yeah.
1: He looked like a bad boy, so
0: he
1: you
0: was
1: liked
0: an
1: him.
0: Oxford scholar.
1: Yeah, that's true.
0: Mm-hmm.
1: Very bright guy.
0: Yep. Kris Kristofferson.
1: Yeah, we lost him. When was that again?
0: Yeah, not long ago, really.
1: Oh, right.
0: So
1: let's see, when was it? So 24 September, yeah. So coming up on 2 years ago. He died in Hawaii.
0: Yeah.
1: And again, he's one of those, they thought he had Alzheimer's, but he actually had Lyme disease.
0: Yes, I remember that. So. I remember that. Mm. So, buttons on your underwear.
1: Mm.
0: Did your mom ever say that?
1: No.
0: Whenever we'd say, so, my mom would say, buttons on your underwear.
1: Okay. You ever had buttons on your underwear?
0: No.
1: Me either.
0: Nah.
1: I wonder if there are any.
0: That's why you have to sew some on.
1: Yeah.
0: Oh. So we were, I saw something here earlier about what's going to happen at the, look at me, I'm leaning way over here. Here we go. Okay, about what's going to happen at Brophy Bay. On the 14th will be, that's tomorrow night, will be Nasty Habit.
1: Mm-hmm.
0: So.
1: Brophy Park.
0: Food trucks, food, Rotary Club selling beer, wine, soda, and water. So you have to be over 21 to hit that, baby.
1: Mm.
0: And all these concerts are free out at Brophy Park. They start at 5 with an opening band, and free shuttle buses from the fairgrounds start at 4:30. So you can be at the fairgrounds at 4:30 from 4:30 until the concert starts, and then ride the buses over there instead of having to worry about parking or all that crazy good stuff. Also, I want to remind everybody about the Vault Assault.
1: Yeah, that's cool.
0: Yeah. The latest contest, the Vault Assault, brought to you by Hadeen Jewelry, is loaded with prizes. So you go to Voice of Alexandria, click contest, and sign up to win. 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When we call it, you've got 10 minutes to call in and win. 15 amazing prizes are locked inside the vault and will be given away. We've given two away, and we have another one on the 16th. The 17th and the 24th.
1: Yeah, incredible prizes.
0: They're just so much. It's just so much fun. And of course, brought to you by the good folks who love to have fun, Hadeen Jewelry, downtown Alexandria. And that means, of course, there could be jewelry in that vault.
1: Mm-hmm.
0: So listen to KXRA. Wow. Listen to one of our three stations that you listen to. You know, if you register under KXRA, then listen here for your name, not one of those
1: C99
0: other two.
1: Or yeah. KX92.
0: One of those
1: very
0: other
1: true.
0: Two.
1: Mm-hmm.
0: Yeah.
1: Oh. As long as you keep it in the family, we're happy.
0: Yeah, absolutely. Yeah.
1: But again, we want you to be a winner.
0: Mm-hmm.
1: So, you know, register on the right station that you lock on all day long.
0: Yes.
1: So you were talking about, of course, coming up tomorrow night, concerts, Summer Sounds by Brophy. And again, you were talking, of course, the shuttle bus, great way to get there. But join me and many others, Tracy, my wife, and a lot of others who hit the trail and
0: ride your bike.
1: Yeah.
0: I can't take the shark boat. Shark boat's in the lift over on Lake Carlos, but because I had thought last week I'd take the shark boat over, but it was gone.
1: Okay.
0: So,
1: Yeah, what a great way to hit the trail, get a little exercise, have some fun, meet some new friends maybe on the trail too, and get some, as I said, burn off some calories too.
0: And yes.
1: A little sweating going on tomorrow with bike riding out there, but that'll just make you want to buy one of the beverages that will help, of course, the Rotary Club with all their great philanthropy work that they do. And
0: I want you two kids to think that carefully because it is going to be hot.
1: Yeah.
0: Okay.
1: I'm an old Boy Scout. I come prepared. So we have, Tracy has one, I have one, these little fans that go around your neck. We have also these kind of towels that keep you cool, too. So we'll be fine.
0: Okay.
1: But thank you.
0: Yeah, well, you kids. So, again, White Sidewalls. I love them. Yeah, they'll be at Concert on the Courthouse Lawn Thursday.
1: You've been following them a long time, haven't you?
0: Oh, yes. I've gone other towns to see them. Roy and I used to drive all the way to Glenwood.
1: Back when they were still wet behind their ears.
0: Yeah, like us. We were, too, at that time. Yeah. But, they are still really, really, really good.
1: Really, really.
0: Really, really.
1: Yes. For sure.
0: I kind of had a crush on one of them. I remember
1: you said that. That's why I was setting you up.
0: Chuck would get such a giggle out of that because, of course, he knows them. But anyway, Roy would go, really? He doesn't even have a beard. I'd be like, I know, but I just think he's, you know, kind of cool looking. And
1: maybe a bad boy?
0: Could have been.
1: Yeah, because you like the bad boys. Mm-hmm. You've admitted to that on the radio numerous times.
0: Yes. Yeah.
1: So, do you think of Roy as a bad boy?
0: Oh, I could tell you stories. I bet. You would laugh so hard.
1: Was Mike a bad boy?
0: Yeah, he's a scamp.
1: Listen to you.
0: Not like going to jail kind of bad.
1: No.
0: Just
1: fun.
0: You know, yeah. Mm. Like that song says, she's a good-hearted woman.
1: In love
0: with a good-timing man. Yeah.
1: I've thought about what you've said. If there was GPS...
0: Oh, yeah, I'd probably still be married to Mike if I knew where he was. No, I'm kidding. Yeah. We've all gotten along really good over the years, and that's cool. Really important for your kids.
1: Mm-hmm.
0: So, anyway,
1: Mike's my neighbor, as you know.
0: Yes, he is, yeah. And the Hanson sisters are in town.
1: Uh-oh, watch out.
0: Yeah, it's winding down.
1: Okay.
0: They went to the concert over last night over at... the marina.
1: Oh, yeah.
0: There was a young man playing guitar and singing over there. And so they said, Mom, you want to go? I said, no. Ruckus. Finn and I have to go home. We have to go to bed.
1: Yeah, every once in a while, Tracy and I will talk about Lufina with Maggie.
0: I know.
1: Because both were black labs, and every once in a while we'll catch ourselves, too. So I know what it's like.
0: But, well, yeah. Ruckus was just such a fun name to say, too.
1: Yeah, it was, yeah.
0: But so was Finn. He was so pouty this morning. Oh, man. Ugh.
1: Again, when we leave, Lufina always hangs her head and goes to the basement.
0: Did she?
1: She always does. Oh. Yesterday when we went to church.
0: But this is Maggie.
1: Yeah.
0: Yeah.
1: Yeah, she'll hang her head and head downstairs and go on the bed down there. And
0: they know because this morning when sometimes Finn will come and stand right outside the shower. And so when I opened the shower curtain, he's just sitting there.
1: Okay.
0: But this morning, he was outside the bathroom door, laying on his tummy with his head on his front paws, outside the bathroom door. Mm. And I said, what are you doing, buddy?
1: Yeah.
0: Because they can tell.
1: You're ready to leave.
0: And there's that cute little cartoon, and it says, my favorite day because Mom's still sleeping, and she looks like a homeless person. She's not going to work. That's really cute.
1: Yeah. Isn't it funny, dogs? I know we talk about them because I'm such a lover of dogs. I mean, they're just amazing creatures. Friends, again, they can smell cancer. I mean, they're therapy dogs. I was out shopping, and a young lady... I asked her, I always ask, I said, oh, what a beautiful dog. You mind if I pet her?
0: That's how you lost those fingers.
1: Yeah. No. But, again, you can go out to the garage, take the garbage out, and it's like they haven't seen you forever. The tail goes again.
0: No. You know? They're just so glad it was just that.
1: Yeah.
0: Yeah.
1: Isn't that amazing?
0: They are amazing. Mm. They're angels. Without wings,
1: yeah.
0: Sent here to spy on us and report back.
1: Well, and like I've said, I mean, so many animals, horses, you know, they can live. What's the longest horse you ever had? I mean, 28, sometimes 30 years.
0: We sold them. We didn't have them that long. Cactus, we had Cactus the longest. We got him when he was 6. We sold him when he was 18.
1: Okay.
0: And he lived down at in Rochester, Minnesota with a family and lived for many, many, many years after that.
1: Well, I just typed in longest living animals. Sharks are known to live 300 to 500 years. Whales up to 200. Tortoises, I knew they could, like the one at Como Park Zoo, lived to be over 100, but mm-hmm. they've been known, verified, to live 190 years. And I always say, I mean, elephants, you know, live a long life too. But dogs typically, I mean, like bigger dogs, if you can get 13 years out of them,
0: mm-hmm.
1: You know, you're doing well. So I always think it's God's little way to let us know, because we come so connected to them, that life is precious. And, you know.
0: Well, I think I told you about my dear friend Robin Wiles, who lives in Durango, Colorado, and she had a cat, Penny.
1: Okay.
0: And Penny died, and Robin was so devastated.
1: Yeah.
0: And then finally I said, after about the fourth phone call, I said, she was 22 years old, Rob. Mm. You guys had a good run. And she goes, don't say that. It doesn't matter.
1: Yeah, sure.
0: It doesn't matter. She's gone. And then that cat came walking down the road. The most beautiful cat.
1: Mm.
0: And she said she looked down the road and up the driveway. She has kind of a long driveway, and then there's a road out there. And this cat came walking up, very, you know, elegant cat. And so it was there for a day or so, and she brought it in, she fed it, and she put signs up, and no one ever claimed it.
1: Mm.
0: That was like just shortly after Penny died. So
1: wow. Mm. So that...
0: Isn't that mysterious?
1: Yeah, that is, isn't it? Yeah. Mm.
0: They knew it would be a good home.
1: But I know Tom Chorley, he and Carol had at least two cats, and both of them lived well into their 20s. I think one was like 28.
0: Mm-hmm.
1: So, yeah. But, yeah, dogs, it's rare, you know, that they... Although I do hear a few cases, 20.
0: Mm-hmm.
1: Some of the smaller ones. Some of the smaller breeds.
0: Well, when the country vet was still in business, or before Dr. Dan retired, I was there one day, and this rough and tumble bad boy came in, his big pickup and his hunting clothes.
1: Okay.
0: Great big dog. And he carried the dog in, and he sat and held the dog. And I knew what was going to happen, because you could tell it was. And he was a mess, this man. I will never forget that. Vet clinics should have like a little purgatory room where you could go, you know, go over and cry if you had to, because he wasn't going to cry in there, but I could tell he had been.
1: Oh, so. Man, that's hard. I've been there.
0: Ugh, that's awful.
1: Putting dogs down, yeah.
0: Mm-hmm.
1: Yep, I'm a tough guy, but I'll admit I got a few tears.
0: And terrible.
1: Yeah.
0: Well, I told you about my brother, Burl, toughest guy I know. Mm. He'd cry every time he watched Old Yeller.
1: Yeah.
0: Okay, we'll take a break. We'll be back with news next here on KXRA.
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0: And with the news, Mark Anthony.
1: Yes, thank you, Patty. It is 7:25. Happy Monday, everyone. Coming up in this newscast, an extreme heat warning is in effect for the area through Thursday night, with dangerous temperatures and heat indices expected along the way. And the Alexandria Education Foundation has announced three people who will be inducted into the Alumni Hall of Fame later on this fall. And the Minnesota Twins enter the All-Star break tied for the third and final American League wildcard spot. We'll have more on those stories and many others. But first, that extreme heat warning is in effect through 9 p.m. Thursday. Officials say heat index values could climb up to 102 at times. Overnight low temperatures won't bring much relief, only falling into the low to mid-70s. This will impact all of central and west central Minnesota. Now, hot temperatures and high humidity may cause heat illnesses. Be sure to drink plenty of fluid. Stay in an air-conditioned room. Stay out of the sun. Be sure to check up on relatives and neighbors along with your pets. And XL Energy is preparing for the extreme heat expected across Minnesota and throughout the upper Midwest starting today and lingering all the way through Thursday. Crews and operation teams are ready to safely respond and restore power if outages occur. A strong ridge of high pressure is expected to bring the widespread temperatures in the low to mid-90s with some low 100s possible across the region. XL Energy encourages customers to stay weather aware, take precautions to avoid heat-related illnesses, and have a plan in place in case severe weather causes power outages during periods of extreme heat and poor air quality. New safeguards will keep power connected for customers who are due to be disconnected. XL Energy says you can also report any outages by calling 1-800-895-1999, or you can go to their website, xlenergy.com/out. And Governor Tim Walz has declared a peacetime emergency as wildfires continue to threaten parts of northern Minnesota. MNN's Tasha Radel has more.
7: The order authorizes the Minnesota National Guard to assist with firefighting and emergency response in Kuchiching, Lake, and St. Louis counties. Dry conditions, lightning strikes, and a red flag warning have fueled multiple fires. The U.S. Forest Service has closed 225,000 acres of the Boundary Waters Canoe Area Wilderness after 17 wildfires ignited over the past week, forcing evacuations and closing several trails and entry points. Tasha Radel, MNN.
1: All right, thanks, Tasha. By the way, officials say no injuries have been reported as of yet, but some nearby homeowners have been told to prepare for possible evacuations. Elsewhere in news, a two-vehicle crash on Friday has injured two people in Todd County. State Patrol says that crash took place along Highway 10 in Villard Township. A Toyota RAV4 was traveling westbound on Highway 10 while a Chevy Traverse was turning onto County Road 83 when the vehicles collided in that intersection. A 16-year-old female driver, the Chevy, was injured along with the 63-year-old driver of the Toyota. Both were reportedly wearing their seatbelts at the time of that crash. And four people have been injured following a weekend crash also in Todd County. State Patrol says the crash took place on Saturday in Bertha. A Subaru Outback driven by Donna Thiel, 84, of Browerville, was reportedly traveling westbound on County Road 24, while a Buick Encore driven by a 43-year-old woman was traveling southbound along Highway 71 when the two collided. All were injured and suffered non-life-threatening injuries. Officials say all four were wearing their seatbelts at the time of that crash. And four people were injured, including three from Osakas and one from Parker's Prairie in a crash over the weekend. State Patrol says that crash took place on Sunday when a Buick was traveling northbound along Highway 29, while a Jeep was traveling eastbound when the two collided. The driver of the Jeep, a 47-year-old woman from Parker's Prairie, was injured along with the driver of the Buick, a 35-year-old woman from Osakis, along with their two juvenile passengers. All were taken to the hospital with non-life-threatening injuries. That crash does remain under investigation. And Minnesota traffic safety officials are calling this year an extremely deadly start to the motorcycle season. As of Friday, there have been 37 motorcycle fatalities. Minnesota roadway so far this year compared to 24 at this time last year. Office of Traffic Safety Director Mike Hansen says
8: about half the time the attributed cause can be a mistake by the motorcycle rider, but the other half of the time is clearly the mistake of the motor vehicle operator. And so, again, back to the core of my message, road safety is everybody's business. We're all in this together.
1: Hansen says there are dozens of motorcycle training centers around the state, and they are recommended for riders of all levels. And authorities say they recovered the bodies of three boaters after a crash on Lake Pepin. A pontoon reportedly collided with a commercial barge and capsized on Saturday night. First responders found three people clinging to the overturned pontoon, while three others went missing. The search continued yesterday until the three victims were recovered. The names of those who have died have not been released. And Minnesota's primary election is less than a month away, and voters will soon decide which candidates move on to the November election. Secretary of State Steve Simon says,
9: now is the time for Minnesotans to make their plan to vote in the August 11th primary. You can vote in person now at your local election office from home by requesting a ballot to be mailed to you, or you can vote in person at the polling place on election day.
1: Now, for more information on voting, just go to the Secretary of State's website at mnvote.gov. And the Alexandria City Council will meet tonight. Tom Chorley has this preview.
10: The Alexandria City Council meets tonight at 7 o'clock. Here's some of what's happening. The AAHS 2026 Homecoming Parade is September 18th. A donation for the Fillmore Park Splash Pad accessibility equipment. A second reading on an ordinance concerning the study and moratorium of data centers. A donation to the Alexandria Police Department. A bid award on snow removal equipment for the airport. Funding for the airport's taxi lane reconstruction and snowplow purchase. And awarding the bid on the 2027 Airport Runway 1331 construction project. This is Tom Chorley.
1: All right, thanks, Tom. We'll have his full report starting tomorrow. And the Alexandria Education Foundation is pleased to announce the following people will be inducted into the Alumni Hall of Fame this fall. Brent and Sally Smith, class of 1976, are philanthropists whose generosity and vision have enriched the Alexandria area. Also, Cindy Storhog is a retired Alexandria Public Schools instructional math coach and elementary school teacher. Finally, Tom Anderson, class of 1976, is a former U of M region and a local business owner and entrepreneur. The Alumni Hall of Fame was established back in 2007 to honor graduates as well as staff and faculty members who have earned distinction or achieved excellence in their professional fields. The Hall of Fame recipients will be inducted at a luncheon coming up on Friday, September 18th. And it was a jam-packed weekend here in Alexandria. The Alexandria Police Department reminded everyone on Saturday that the area would be very busy with both the Pride in the Park event at City Park on Saturday, along with a boat show put on by the Legacy of the Lakes Museum at the Lur Lake Bar. Authorities ask people to use caution with the increased pedestrian traffic in the area. Many more fun events are still in store for the rest of the summer, including Summer Sounds by Brophy Concerts going on this month, and the concerts on the courthouse lawn through August 20th, and so much more. Keep it here for the latest. And our hot weekend saw some very steamy temperatures around the state. The warmest air was found up in northwestern Minnesota yesterday, where Crookston hit 99 degrees at 5 p.m. The dew point was in the lower 70s, So it felt more like 105 degrees there. Even International Falls, normally the nation's icebox, soared to 97 degrees yesterday. Here locally, Alexandria was a steamy 90 degrees. At 5 p.m. yesterday, it felt much warmer. It also was warm in Fergus Falls and Elbow Lake, both at 91 degrees, with Dina, Morris, and Wilmer all reached 90, while Sauk Center hit 89, and Glenwood 88 degrees yesterday. A very warm period will stay with us all the way through at least Thursday night, when temperatures will finally cool down a bit for the weekend, falling back into the low to mid-80s. And Chick-fil-A is looking to open 5 restaurants in Minnesota by the end of 2028. The first of the fast food eateries will open this summer in Mankato. Stores in Shakopee and Stillwater will follow later this year, then Baxter in 2027 and Woodbury in 2028. Chick-fil-A has expanded now to 27 restaurants statewide since debuting in Minnesota in 2005. So far, no word on any plans to bring one of their restaurants to the Alexandria Lakes area. And former Minnesota Twins TV broadcaster Dick Bremer officially went into the team's Hall of Fame during an induction ceremony on Saturday. He enjoyed welcoming a busload of fans from his hometown of Dumont in Traverse County, population 75.
11: This whole thing was a celebration of my love for baseball, and that started in that little town. And they don't play there anymore, but they still have a team. And to see the orange shirts, it was an honor to pay tribute to that little town.
1: Now, the fans were wearing orange shirts to match the Dumont Town baseball team's uniform colors. Congratulations to Dick Bremer. And that's a look at your news. I'm Mark Anthony.

0: This is Weatherology. I'm meteorologist Jennifer Wojcicki with your Alexandria Lakes area forecast. An extreme heat warning remains in effect. We'll see sunny skies here for today with a high in the low 90s. Tonight, mostly clear and a low near 70. By Tuesday, sunshine, high of 92 degrees. Wednesday, plenty of blue skies and sun, high around 91. Thursday, we'll see sunshine, high of 91. For KXRA, I'm meteorologist Jennifer Wojcicki. Currently, it's 72.
1: It is indeed, and we have wind from the southwest at 12, relative humidity 88%, the sun going down tonight at 10 minutes after 9 here in the Lakes area. 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
12: This is M&M Sports. I'm Mike Graham. The Twins have won 8 of their past 9 series after a 4-2 win over the Angels yesterday, secured a series victory in the final set before the MLB All-Star break. Taj Bradley worked 7 innings to earn his 9th win of the season.
13: I'm excited about it. I feel like we're putting up quality starts, going deeper into games and everything like that, giving the team a chance to win. I feel like with our offense and they're putting up numbers like that, so we just got to keep the game close enough to where when they strike hot, we're just there to secure everything.
12: Bradley got

0: Tonight, they entertain Phoenix. They sport the WNBA's best record as Minnesota after a Saturday home win over New York. Kayla McBride scored 27 in that victory, and head coach Cheryl Reeve says she always comes up big.
1: K-Mac is just used to being in those situations for us, knows what we want. You know, was happy for her. She stepped up. She's now 22nd all-time on the scoring list in the WNBA. So another meaningful milestone. So really happy for her.
0: Minnesota enters play tonight with a 17-6 record. Phoenix is 8-16. The game tips at 8 o'clock at the Target Center. The Wolves are 1-1 in the NBA Las Vegas Summer League. They lost to Denver on Saturday. They'll take on Portland tonight at 10 o'clock tip. 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
5: And it's time for the Birthday Club. 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

0: I love that. That was back in 2021 when Rudy Hartzell turned 11, I believe. Okay, 762-8167 is the number to call for the birthday club. Give us a call. Let us know who's celebrating. There's our Kathleen.
1: Mm-hmm. Hey, Kathleen, good morning to you.
2: Well, good morning to you.
1: Yes.
0: Good morning.
2: I would like to wish Virgie Moracle a happy birthday today.
1: Oh, all right.
0: Nice.
1: Well, I appreciate it.
0: Yep.
2: And I appreciate you listening.
1: Anytime, young lady.
2: And you, good thing you aren't looking at me because you'd have to have your eyes checked.
1: You're funny. Always love talking to you, Kathleen. We'll talk tomorrow, I hope. All right. Thank you. On to this call. Hi there. Welcome.
3: Can I ask you a question, Effie?
1: I'll put you on hold. This is the birthday club. Hi there. Judy, how are you?
3: Good morning. I, too, want to wish happy birthday to Virgie Moracle. She's my classmate.
1: She is? Okay.
3: And I'd also like to wish happy birthday to my brother-in-law, Pete Wood, over there at Pine Ridge Golf Course.
1: Okay. Yeah. Thanks. Appreciate it.
3: Thank you.
1: Yeah, stay cool, Judy, like everyone else, too.
0: Yes, please.
1: That's a tough job right now, isn't it?

0: So do you have some others that, or do you get all yours in,
1: No,
0: Patty?
1: I didn't. Ellie Collins is 14 today.
0: Okay.
1: Happy birthday to Mike Krall.
0: Okay.
1: It says he's 84. Happy birthday, Tyler Odell.
0: Mm.
1: 21 today.
0: Okay.
1: And then Pete Wood is also on my list. And nice. Virgie, sweetest woman. Okay.
0: And celebrity-wise, former game show host Johnny Gilbert is 98 today. He was the host of the quiz show Jeopardy. Boy, there's been a few hosts over the years of Jeopardy, but Johnny Gilbert, 98. Also, actor Patrick Stewart is 86 today. Of course, Captain Picard on Star Trek, The Next Generation. Also, actor Harrison Ford is 84 today. And Rock and Roll Hall of Famer Roger McGuinn, 84, frontman of the group The Byrds. And also actor and comedian Cheech Marin. How old do you think Cheech is?
2: I don't know.
0: Yeah. He's 80 today. Yeah, so 80. Pretty crazy. I think we got everyone in.
1: Okay.
0: Yeah, you like that one, huh?
1: Well, I just like, I was just thinking about some stuff my kids used to say.
0: Okay.
1: That those guys said, so. 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Yeah. 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
1: Oh, it just cracked me up. 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
0: You are correct. And the Live Aid concert took place on this date in London's Wembley Stadium. The goal of the day-long concert was to provide relief for famine-stricken Africans. What year was that? 762-8167. 762-8167. Patty, if you wouldn't mind hitting a button, please.
1: Oh, yeah.
0: Thank you. I appreciate that.
1: You bet.
0: And let's see. 762-8167. What year do you think that was? Hi, do you have an answer?
7: What's for that? What, you got is trivia or what?
0: Yeah, we're doing trivia. So, again, the Live Aid concert took place in London's Wembley Stadium. Do you know what year that was?
7: 1985.
0: Wow. Who is this?
7: It's Bernice Wagner.
0: Well, Bernice, what a smarty. You're a winner. It was 1985. So you can pick up your winning any Monday through Friday during our normal business hours. Way to go. Did you watch Live Aid?
7: No, I just guessed the year. I mean, I call you. What's the heat index supposed to be tomorrow?
0: Oh, heat index tomorrow here locally, 95.
7: How about 6 o'clock? How about 6 o'clock tomorrow night?
0: 6 95. O'clock tomorrow night, around 97 here locally. So, yeah, stay cool. So I got to play a little bit. We're up against the clock. Here's little Duran Duran with the Reflex from Live Aid back in 1985.

0: Yes, Bernice was right. 1985. There you go, a little Duran Duran from that big concert. Hard to believe it's been 41 years right. now.
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0: Well, these are some of those news headlines now at 7:56. An extreme heat warning is in effect through 9 p.m. to Thursday for the area. At times, heat index values could reach up to 102 here locally. And Minnesota traffic safety officials are calling this year an extremely deadly start to the motorcycle season. As of Friday, there have been 37 motorcycle fatalities on Minnesota roadways so far this year. And the Alexandria Education Foundation is pleased to announce that three people have been inducted into the Alumni Hall of Fame this fall. We'll announce who those individuals are. We'll have more on those stories and many others coming your way next hour.
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1: 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And right now, we have 72 degrees here in the Alexandria Lakes area at 8.
13: News this hour from Town Hall. I'm John Scott. The preliminary findings regarding South Carolina Senator Lindsey Graham's death have been released by the medical examiner of D.C. Ken Lorman reports.
14: Senator Graham died after a rupture in his aorta, according to a preliminary medical examiner finding shared by his office. The rupture was related to the hardening of Graham's arteries. An official cause of death will be disclosed after toxicological and microscopic testing.
13: Graham, one of President Trump's closest allies in Congress, and traveled the globe to advocate for a more aggressive U.S. foreign policy. Graham, a former Air Force lawyer who served in Congress for more than three decades, had just turned 71. just 2 days before dying on Saturday. Meanwhile, Israeli Prime Minister Benjamin Netanyahu says Lindsey Graham was a true friend.
15: I think America has lost a great patriot. Israel has lost one of the great champions of the American-Israeli alliance. And frankly, I've lost a beloved friend who I've had for many decades. There's just no one like him.
13: Netanyahu appearing on NBC's Meet the Press. President Trump says he's ordered the U.S. military to destroy Iran if he were to be assassinated. His aim is to deter Tehran with threats of overwhelming retaliation should it try to make good on threats to kill him. Ukrainian President Zelensky in Paris for talks with European leaders about further support against Russia's invasion. The war now in its fifth year. European foreign ministers are also meeting in Brussels to discuss Ukraine's needs. Kyiv and its Western allies want to capitalize on Ukraine's recent successes to push Russia into negotiations. Ukraine's advances in drone technology have slowed Russian progress. More on these stories from townhall.com.
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13: Dozens of buildings tested positive for Legionnaire's disease. It comes amid an outbreak in New York City. Correspondent Julie Walker takes a look now at the latest situation and what authorities are doing about it.
17: The Guggenheim Museum in New York City was among at least 31 buildings on Manhattan's Upper East Side testing positive for the bacteria that causes Legionnaire's disease in this latest outbreak. The City Health Department on Friday releasing that list, ordering those buildings to clean and disinfect their cooling towers. More than 45 people have been sickened in the latest outbreak, but none have died. 7 people died during an outbreak last year. The health department says Legionnaires is not transmitted person to person. People often contract it by breathing in tiny droplets of contaminated water. Julie Walker, New York.
13: News and analysis at townhall.com. A huge fire tore through a music bar in Bangkok overnight, killing at least 27 and leaving 25 hospitalized in critical condition in the Thai capital's most deadly blaze in 17 years. A royal reunion between England's king and his youngest son.
18: King Charles hosted his son, Prince Harry, and met with his family for the first time in years. There has been a royal rift since the king's youngest son and wife, Meghan, quit royal life and moved to California 6 years ago. Harry, Meghan, Prince Archie, and Princess Lilibet got together with the king and Queen Camilla at Highgrove House, a country estate outside London. Harry is in Britain for a number of charity events, including the Invictus Games.
19: Invictus has never just been about belonging to a team. It's about belonging to each other. We are a family, one that I am so proud and so honored to be a part of.
18: I'm Ed Donahue.
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0: This is weatherology. I'm meteorologist Jennifer Wojcicki with your Alexandria Lakes area forecast. An extreme heat warning remains in effect. We'll see sunny skies here for today with a high in the low 90s. Tonight, mostly clear and a low near 70. By Tuesday, sunshine, high of 92 degrees. Wednesday, plenty of blue skies and sun, high around 91. Thursday, we'll see sunshine, high of 91. For KXRA, I'm meteorologist Jennifer Wojcicki. Currently, it's 75.
1: And we have clear skies, wind from the southwest at 12. Sun going down tonight at 10 minutes after 9. 6 minutes after 8 right now, I'm Patty Wicken. This is KXRA. News with Mark Anthony coming up.
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1: 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Mark?
26: Yes, thank you so much, Patty. 8:09 coming up in this newscast. An extreme heat warning is in effect for the area through Thursday night, with dangerous temperatures and heat indices expected along the way. And the Alexandria Education Foundation has announced three people who will be inducted into the Alumni Hall of Fame later on this fall. And the Minnesota Twins enter the All-Star break tied for the third and final American League wildcard spot. We'll have more on those stories and many others. But first, that extreme heat warning is in effect through 9 p.m. Thursday. Officials say heat index values could climb up to 102 at times. Overnight low temperatures won't bring much relief, only falling into the low to mid-70s. This will impact all of central and west central Minnesota. Now, hot temperatures and high humidity may cause heat illnesses. Be sure to drink plenty of fluid. Stay in an air-conditioned room. Stay out of the sun. Be sure to check up on relatives and neighbors along with your pets. And Governor Tim Walz has declared a peacetime emergency as wildfires continue to threaten parts of northern Minnesota. MNN's Tasha Radel has more.
3: The order authorizes the Minnesota National Guard to assist with firefighting and emergency response in Kuchiching, Lake, and St. Louis counties. Dry conditions, lightning strikes, and a red flag warning have fueled multiple fires. The U.S. Forest Service has closed 225,000 acres of the Boundary Waters Canoe Area wilderness after 17 wildfires ignited over the past week, forcing evacuations and closing several trails and entry points. Tasha Radel, MNN.
26: All right, thanks, Tasha. By the way, officials say no injuries have been reported as of yet, but some nearby homeowners have been told to prepare for possible evacuations. Elsewhere in news, a two-vehicle crash on Friday has injured two people in Todd County. State Patrol says that crash took place along Highway 10 in Villard Township. A Toyota RAV4 was traveling westbound on Highway 10 while a Chevy Traverse was turning onto County Road 83 when the vehicles collided in that intersection. A 16-year-old female driver, the Chevy, was injured along with the 63-year-old driver of the Toyota. Both were reportedly wearing their seatbelts at the time of that crash. And four people were injured, including three from Osakis and one from Parker's Prairie in a crash over the weekend. State Patrol says that crash took place on Sunday when a Buick was traveling northbound along Highway 29, while a Jeep was traveling eastbound when the two collided. The driver of the Jeep, a 47-year-old woman from Parker's Prairie, was injured along with the driver of the Buick, a 35-year-old woman from Osakis, along with her two juvenile passengers. All were taken to the hospital with non-life-threatening injuries. That crash does remain under investigation. And Minnesota traffic safety officials are calling this year an extremely deadly start to the motorcycle season. As of Friday, there have been 37 motorcycle fatalities on Minnesota roadways so far this year, compared to 24 at this time last year. Office of Traffic Safety Director Mike Hansen says,
4: about half the time, the attributed cause can be a mistake by the motorcycle rider, but the other half of the time is clearly the mistake of the motor vehicle operator. And so, again, back to the core of my message, road safety is everybody's business. We're all in this together.
26: Hansen says there are dozens of motorcycle training centers around the state, and they are recommended for riders of all levels. And Minnesota's primary election is less than a month away. Voters will soon decide which candidates move on to the November election. Secretary of State Steve Simon says,
5: now is the time for Minnesotans to make their plan to vote in the August 11th primary. You can vote in person now at your local election office from home by requesting a ballot to be mailed to you, or you can vote in person at the polling place on election day.
26: Now, for more information on voting, just go to the Secretary of State's website at mnvote.gov. And the Alexandria City Council will meet tonight. Tom Chorley has this preview.
6: The Alexandria City Council meets tonight at 7 o'clock. Here's some of what's happening. The AAHS 2026 Homecoming Parade is September 18th. A donation for the Fillmore Park Splash Pad accessibility equipment. A second reading on an ordinance concerning the study and moratorium of data centers. A donation to the Alexandria Police Department. A bid award on snow removal equipment for the airport. Funding for the airport's taxi lane reconstruction and snowplow purchase. And awarding the bid on the 2027 Airport Runway 1331 construction project. This is Tom Chorley.
26: All right, thanks, Tom. We'll have his full report starting tomorrow. And the Alexandria Education Foundation is pleased to announce the following people will be inducted into the Alumni Hall of Fame this fall. Brent and Sally Smith, class of 1976, are philanthropists whose generosity and vision have enriched the Alexandria area. Also, Cindy Storhog is a retired Alexandria Public Schools instructional math coach and elementary school teacher. Finally, Tom Anderson, class of 1976, is a former U of M region and a local business owner and entrepreneur. The Alumni Hall of Fame was established back in 2007 to honor graduates as well as staff and faculty members who have earned distinction or achieved excellence in their professional fields. The Hall of Fame recipients will be inducted at a luncheon coming up on Friday, September 18th. And our hot weekend saw some very steamy temperatures around the state. The warmest air was found up in northwestern Minnesota yesterday, where Crookston hit 99 degrees at 5 p.m. The dew point was in the lower 70s, so it felt more like 105 degrees there. Even International Falls, normally the nation's icebox, soared to 97 degrees yesterday. Here locally, Alexandria was a steamy 90 degrees. At 5 p.m. yesterday, it felt much warmer. It also was warm in Fergus Falls and Elbow Lake, both at 91 degrees. Wadena, Morris, and Wilmer all reached 90, while Sauk Center hit 89. In Glenwood, 88 degrees yesterday. A very warm period will stay with us all the way through at least Thursday night, when temperatures will finally cool down a bit for the weekend, falling back into the low to mid-80s. And former Minnesota Twins TV broadcaster Dick Bremer officially went into the team's Hall of Fame during an induction ceremony on Saturday. He enjoyed welcoming a busload of fans from his hometown of Dumont in Traverse County, population 75.
7: This whole thing was a celebration of my love for baseball, and that started in that little town. And they don't play there anymore, but they still have a team. And to see the orange shirts, it was an honor to pay tribute to that little town.
26: Now, the fans were wearing orange shirts to match the Dumont Town baseball team's uniform colors. Congratulations to Dick Bremer. And that's a look at your news. I'm Mark Anthony.
1: That is Mark Anthony. And thank you very much, Mark. I am all tangled up here, Dave.
8: Yes, this is an interesting situation, but yeah. You've gotten untangled.
1: I'm untangled
8: as we speak.
1: And my headphones are untangled.
8: So now you're tangle-free.
1: For right now.
8: Okay. Good morning, Patty.
1: Good morning. Yeah. So I did want to talk a little bit about winners that we've had in BNC's birthday club.
8: Ah, yes.
1: So what this works, we have the birthday club every morning about 7:40. And we love the birthday club. And BNC's Cafe, which you all know I love, sponsors the birthday club. At the end of every week, a name is drawn, and that person wins a $25 gift card to BNC's Cafe.
8: Wow.
1: Yeah, so it's a great prize. So for the most part, there's 52 of those given away a year.
8: Yeah.
1: But there's always a few that don't hear their name, don't know they won, whatever. So I'm going to read their names, and then if you know them, tell them. If you are them, come and get your prize here at KXRA 1312 Broadway, Monday through Friday, between 8 and 3.
8: And we should point out for the listeners that when we take information regarding the birthday club, like when Kathleen calls mm-hmm. in and anybody else calls in, and even among your archived Word documents and everything like that, we do not have contact telephone numbers for those birthday people.
1: Right. So otherwise, we'd call you and say, "Get in here."
8: Yeah. Okay, so that's why we're kind of doing. We're kind of going back to the days of WELY radio in Ely, Minnesota, where they would give announcements over the air, like the community read, that you would find in the newspaper, except that they broadcast it on the air.
1: Oh, well, we used to have that here in our local paper.
8: Yes.
1: And it was like news from Home City.
8: Oh, yes.
1: News from Pocket Lake.
8: Okay.
1: News from Lobster Lake. News from Carlos.
8: Yeah.
1: And each town had a little reporter. And then they would send in the news, a.k.a. gossip, from those little towns.
8: Right.
1: And the paper would have a couple pages in the paper that were filled of these this news from these little communities.
8: Like Mr. and Mrs. Joe Smith were guests for Mr. and Mrs. Larry Anderson this week.
1: On Sunday for lunch after church. Both families went. You know, I mean, it was like that.
8: A good time was had by all.
1: Yes, yeah. And so it was one of the most important things to my mom. She just read those front and center.
8: And I bring up the community of Ely because that is in a somewhat remote area of the state. And, you know, at one time, you know, like when the root beer lady, Dorothy Moulter, was alive, I mean, she had to rely on radio for her prime communication because you didn't have, you know, telephone poles. And
1: it would be days or sometimes weeks in the winter before anybody got to Dorothy.
8: Right. So that's why, you know, radio was a valuable resource, you know, for sharing, you know, kind of what we consider public service announcements or, you know, as you point out, the gossip and everything like that, you know.
1: So wonderful. It's such a wonderful.
8: But back to the birthday list, because have some people.
1: These are the folks that have here at KXRA a $25 gift card to BNC's Cafe. Karsten Blair from Starbucks. His birthday was called in back in January, but he probably doesn't know. Okay, family can stop by and pick it up. Sandy Carl, who does know because I know her and I've told her, but it doesn't work out with her schedule to get here between 8 and 3.
8: Oh, so okay.
1: She's trying. Okay, then Tara and Sam Larson had an anniversary in March. They have a card here, $25 gift card. Now, there's Leah Schultz, dated May 1st, but there are two. My friend Leah Schultz has a birthday in October, I believe. So I know it's not her, but if you are a Leah Schultz or you know a Leah Schultz who has a birthday in May, have her stop by. Hudson Anderson, and then that's a birthday, and then happy anniversary to Trevor and Bobby Hay on May 22nd. They have a $25 gift card here waiting for them. Also on the 29th of May, Cindy and Clint Gulbranson. Now, these are the Friday dates, not their birthdays or anything. But,
8: right.
1: Okay. So anyway, then Dave and Karen Blum on June 12th. Annika Peck, young lady who was a friend of my grandson, Zach. She works at the Alexandria Clinic, I believe. But she has a $25 gift card here from BNC's Cafe. Also, Cheryl Kahn, who was probably in the news from Pocket Lake more than once.
8: Okay.
1: We went to country school together.
8: Oh, nice.
1: She has a $25 gift card here. Also, Kevin and Chrissy Brazina from July 3rd, the week of July 3rd, they have an anniversary that week, and they have a $25 card. And this last Friday, Mark Kitzman. Now, the person who drew his name was Jack Zitzman.
8: Okay, all right.
1: The last Friday, the winner was Kitzman.
8: It was not orchestrated that way.
1: No.
8: It's just a touch of irony.
1: Yeah.
8: A Zitzman drew a Kitzman.
1: So if you know them, please have them let them know there's a $25 dining card from BNC's Cafe waiting for them at 1312 Broadway at KXRA.
8: Well, I believe you mentioned the anniversary couple involving Kevin Brazina. Yeah. I think Kevin is part of the Alexandria Public Schools system. And, of course, he has a son, Zach Brazina, that I believe just graduated with the Alexandria Area High School class of 2026.
1: Okay.
8: So I know there's a little bit of, and I think Zach was part of the Alexandria Cardinal Wrestling program back in the winter, too.
1: Okay.
8: So.
1: Well, great. Well, let's hope we can have some of those fine folks stop in.
8: Yep. So if you just heard any of those names, share the word that they can stop by our KXRA Layton Media Alexandria office location at 1312 Broadway. Regular office hours, 8 a.m. to at least 3 p.m. each day, and then sometimes up to 5 p.m. as well. But, during the regular office hours, stop by and We'd certainly love to get those $25 BNC Cafe certificates into the winner's rightful hands.
1: Yes. Let's do it. Let's do it. Anyway, then, the Hanson sisters are in town in full force.
8: Oh.
1: So, Terry's gone back to work already this morning, but Ricky will be hanging around Alec for a while before she heads down to the metro.
8: Okay.
1: Always
8: good to have the Hansons around.
1: Oh, they're just delightful.
8: Now, was part of the weekend, was that out at the lake place then? Or?
1: Yeah.
8: Excellent.
1: Yeah. Yes. Ricky and I went to Detroit Lakes on Thursday to check some things out up there.
8: Right.
1: Friday.
8: Yeah, in preparation then, for right, Leaf Fest coming up.
1: Yep. Yeah. It's just, let me see.
8: Yeah, Patty's just checking the calendar because, again, WeFest is not that far away. Is it
1: 4 weeks?
8: Okay.
1: On the 6th of August.
8: 6th, 7th, and 8th.
1: Yep.
8: Okay. Mm-hmm. Very good. Yeah. It's an interesting summer because, as I've pointed out, you know, the summer break for the kids is longer this year because we've got 13 weeks, mm-hmm. you know, in between the end of one school year and the start of the next school year, whereas normally it's 12. But we had an early Memorial Day and a late Labor Day. Labor Day is as late as it can be this year, September 7th. So if kids are not having their first day of school until after Labor Day, that's September 8th. So that means... you know, some of the county fairs are going to be later. I believe the Douglas County Fair is going to be almost as late as it can be. So
1: I think so.
8: And I would guess that would wrap up on the 22nd, maybe, of August. I suppose I could go to the Douglas County Fair website to confirm those dates.
1: I will do it. But I just had it in my head the other day, too, and I just...
8: Yeah, I want to say maybe the 19th through the 22nd this year, but...
1: sounds right.
8: But,
1: okay, so here's what happened to me playing Wordle last week.
8: Oh.
1: I know I get, you know, off the track here.
8: Well, you're such a faithful Wordle player. Would it be fair to say you've played it 2,000 times now?
1: They think they told me.
8: Or at least 1,500? Or,
1: oh, yeah, yeah.
8: Yeah.
1: So anyway, so... I started to play, and I got three letters. Two that were there, one was in the wrong place. Two were in the right place, okay. One was in the wrong place.
8: Yeah.
1: So I looked at those, and there's some clues. If you know words, and I love words, you know, so if you know words or word games, and you know that, like, if it's an E at the end of a word, it's only a few things that, I mean, that'll come at, like, large.
8: Yeah.
1: It could be large. It could be
8: whale.
1: You know, so anyway, yeah. So you do stuff like that, and then, so I had one and two.
8: Oh.
1: I had one. I had the first guess. I had three letters. So I rearranged them. By golly, I had four. The last four of the five letters were all in the right place. They were all green.
8: Oh, my.
1: So then I'm looking at it, and it's L-A-C-K. And I'm like, well, is it black or flack? Or slack?
8: Wow.
1: What is it?
8: Yeah.
1: And I got it in six.
8: Which is the tail end.
1: It was the last guess that I had.
8: Oh, my.
1: I was like, I'm not going to say what it was, because that's like telling you what happened on Yellowstone.
8: Okay.
1: But, yeah. I mean, I just went, oh, what a loser. Here it is. Yellow, green, green, green, green, yellow, green, green, green, green.
8: Oh,
1: so
8: my.
1: I've got all these last four letters right, and then I couldn't get the first one because there were too many choices.
8: Oh, dang. Yeah,
1: too many ways, too many words that ended in L-A-C-K.
8: Yeah. Wow.
1: Oh. Yeah, I was really pouting big time.
8: Now,
1: I didn't put it on Facebook.
8: Yeah.
1: Usually I do if I get it like in two or three.
8: Okay. Now, have there been times where you've used up all six of your guesses and still haven't gotten it? Oh, wow. That's a very good track record.
1: Yeah, only twice that I never got it.
8: Yeah.
1: Yeah.
8: Wow.
1: Because anybody should be able to get it after 3.
8: Yeah.
1: I mean, I've also gotten, put in my first word, nothing.
8: Yeah.
1: Put in another word, nothing. Put in another word, nothing. I mean, like, well, now I've only got 2 guesses left. What am I supposed to do? I mean, I'd not a clue.
8: Right.
1: So, I mean, it's just a good game.
8: Yeah.
1: And the young man, you know, he was quarantined during COVID with his girlfriend. And so he designed this game.
8: Okay.
1: Called it Wordle. And just started sharing it with friends and stuff. You only play it once a day. One game a day. That's all you have.
8: Yeah.
1: And the New York Times bought it from him for 7 figures.
8: Oh, my goodness.
1: So the New York Times owns it and publishes it online. And I don't know if it's in their paper, I would suppose.
8: Too, yeah. But, yeah. I would think they'd probably have a puzzle page, mm-hmm. you know, that, or, you know, portion of a page that you have games and puzzles,
1: isn't that,
8: you know,
1: a great
8: brain
1: story?
8: Stimulating.
1: That's an American story.
8: Yeah. That's
1: America.
8: That's a very good American success mm-hmm. story there.
1: Yeah. Yes, and the young couple that started the Poppies Pop.
8: Yes.
1: You heard that story. $2 billion.
8: Oh,
1: Pepsi gave them $2 billion that pop.
8: Wow.
1: I think it's called Poppies.
8: Yeah.
1: It's better for you than some other beverages, I guess. I don't know.
8: Yeah.
1: I was so mad when I read the story, I just didn't even read it all. No, I'm kidding.
8: Okay.
1: I was happy for them.
8: Yeah.
1: But, you know, it's not only did she have the idea, not only did she make the beverage, but she kept going until she marketed it and sold it. And she went on Shark Tank, and I think she did a bunch of other stuff. And $2 billion. Yeah. It's very popular with the young people, I guess.
8: Oh, yeah.
1: Yeah.
8: Yeah.
1: Well, I'm going to invent something today.
8: That's good. You know,
1: my brother used to come up with these great ideas, and eventually somebody did come out with it. I mean, it did happen.
8: Well, it's kind of like what I have shared with you in the past, and I now apply these in, you know, the cell phone lanyard. And
1: yes.
8: you know it's in a plastic case,
1: yes.
8: and the basic design for that is to keep your phone from being exposed to water,
1: and so you don't lose it.
8: Yeah,
1: so
8: but
1: you know where it is.
8: I throw the thing around my neck, and
1: I
8: always know where my phone is.
1: 100%. Me too. I just love my cell phone lanyard, especially like up at the ranch.
8: Yes.
1: Where I walk in three different buildings and lay stuff down and.
8: Yeah, but you know, yesterday I was at a Target, and I'm a Target Circle Rewards member, so mm-hmm. you know I had the barcode scans, and they couldn't scan it through the plastic, so I had to pull the phone out of the case and set, you know, and then once they got the clear view of the phone, they were able to scan it.
1: Sure.
8: And then sure enough, I'm getting organized because I was paying with a gift card. And, you know, there's a portion of the gift card that was refunded back to me. And I got another $5 gift card as an incentive for buying it. And so I'm packing all my stuff up and grabbing the bags and putting them in the cart. And I'm ready to go out the building, you know, to my vehicle. And the next customer behind me, she said, "Sir, you've got your cell phone up on the counter here."
1: Oh, no.
8: So
1: see,
8: I almost walked away.
1: The minute it's out of that lanyard, you're going to lose it.
8: Yes, because I would have discovered I didn't have the lanyard on me. But a very good Samaritan, you know, behind me in the Target line in Plymouth, Minnesota yesterday.
1: That's awesome.
8: So the cell phone and I are
1: still.
8: See,
1: that's a lot of work. And like Lonnie, they used to say to Lonnie, "Do you want to get your Super America membership card today?" And he'd be like, "No."
8: Okay.
1: Because it was so much work.
8: Yeah.
1: You know, you got to fill out the application and you got to check everything and you got to wait for your discount. And you got to do all this stuff. And he's like,
8: "Yeah.
1: No."
8: Yeah.
1: Okay. All right. Well, I'll talk to you later.
8: Yeah. We'll have a great day, Patty. Yeah. Stay cool.
1: We'll be back here tomorrow with the Boy and Girl Chat on KXRA.
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34: This is MNN Sports. I'm Mike Graham. The Twins have won eight of their past nine series after a 4-2 win over the Angels yesterday, secured a series victory in the final set before the MLB All-Star break. Taj Bradley worked seven innings to earn his ninth win of the season.
35: I'm excited about it. I feel like we're putting up quality starts, going deeper into games and everything like that, giving the team a chance to win. I feel like with our offense and they're putting up numbers like that, so we just got to keep the game close enough to where when they strike hot, we're just there to secure everything.
34: Bradley got a big double play ground ball to wiggle out of a sixth inning jam.
35: They got quick hands in the middle of the infield. I ain't worried about it. That's why you see me walk off. I ain't come back out. I don't care if they challenge it or not. It was a quick play. It was a good double play ball. That's what Jeffers told me going out to the mound. Like, we're just going to get this double play ball and get out of it. That's exactly what happened.
34: Bradley allowed just six hits, and he struck out six. Speaking of Jeffers, Ryan Jeffers cracked a key two-run double in the third. Minnesota now is tied for the final AL wildcard spot with Seattle as they head into the Major League Baseball All-Star break. The home run derby's tonight. The All-Star game's tomorrow night, both in Philadelphia. Minnesota, meanwhile, returns to regular season action on Friday night in Chicago to take on the Cubs in an interleague series. The AAA Saints beat the Iowa Cubs yesterday in Des Moines, that final 5-4. The Lynx are home tonight. They entertain Phoenix. They sport the WNBA's best record as Minnesota after a Saturday home win over New York. Kayla McBride scored 27 in that victory, and head coach Cheryl Reeve says she always comes up big.
0: K-Mac is just used to being in those situations for us, knows what we want. You know, was happy for her. She stepped up. She's now 22nd all-time on the scoring list in the WNBA. So another meaningful milestone. So really happy for her.
34: Minnesota enters play tonight with a 17-6 record. Phoenix is 8-16. The game tips at 8 o'clock at the Target Center. The Wolves are 1-1 in the NBA Las Vegas Summer League. They lost to Denver on Saturday. They'll take on Portland tonight at 10 o'clock tip. 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
1: Wall Street is opening mixed as investors weigh the latest developments in the Middle East. Crude oil prices rose after U.S. and Iran traded weekend airstrikes over the Strait of Hormuz. Chip stocks fell as traders braced for a busy week of corporate earnings reports. After the opening bell, all the Dow Jones Industrial Average gained about 100 points. The S&P 500 and the NASDAQ were both in the red to start the session. The Senate will return today for the first time since Senator Lindsey Graham's death. Tributes, along with discussions surrounding the impact of his vacancy, will be held for the prominent South Carolina Republican. Graham died over the weekend at 71 years old after a brief and sudden illness. He was a close ally to President Trump and was influential on several matters such as foreign policy, judicial nominations, and national security. Kentucky Senator Mitch McConnell is out with a public statement following weeks of questions surrounding his health. His office released a photo of the 84-year-old senator smiling in a hospital chair, saying he went to the hospital for a fall last month and was then diagnosed with pneumonia. The longtime Republican lawmaker added in the statement that on advice from his doctors, he won't be able to return to the Senate floor to vote just yet. And actor Sam Neill is being remembered, by friends and colleagues after his sudden death at the age of 78. Sam Neill's family confirmed overnight that he died in Sydney, Australia. The New Zealand-born actor was widely known for playing Dr. Alan Grant in the Jurassic Park franchise. New Zealand Prime Minister Christopher Luxon called Neill one of the country's greatest cultural exports. And Meta has disabled a new AI image generator days after it debuted over privacy concern. At issue is the fact that the Muse image can use photos from Instagram accounts that are set to public. A Muse user only

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0: And again, it is so nice having you with us this morning on this Monday, the first day of the week, Monday, July 13th, almost halfway through the month. My goodness. And we have weather like we haven't seen in a while. 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

0: Rumors for Jay-Z at Yankee Stadium. The hip-hop icon broke the record for most tickets ever sold at the venue. Two nights in a row, more than 44,000 Friday night and 45,000 Saturday night. Jay-Z performed three shows in the Bronx over the weekend in celebration of the 25th anniversary of his album, The Blueprint, and the 30th anniversary of his debut, Reasonable Doubt. Michael has passed over $1 billion in ticket sales globally.
1: It is now the first biopic to reach that box office milestone. Michael is also the highest-grossing musical biopic, beating Bohemian Rhapsody with $911 million worldwide, and is the biggest biopic, defeating Oppenheimer with $975 million. The film is Lionsgate's first movie to ever reach $1 billion. I'm Mark Mayfield.
0: And actor Sam Neill, star of Jurassic Park and many other films, has died. He's best known for playing Dr. Alan Grant in that.

0: that franchise. The New Zealand native had also been diagnosed with stage 3 blood cancer recently, but he was declared cancer-free back in April. Neil, who also appeared in The Piano and The Hunt for Red October, as well as many other films, was 78 years old. That's entertainment. I'm Daria Albinger.
1: Thank you, Daria. And yes, I tell you, it is hot out there. We should look at it quickly, see if it tells us anything that we don't already know. But you just want to stay hydrated, check on your elderly, kids, your pets, keep everybody comfortable and alive when it's this hot. And our financial news is next.
2: Kia has issued at least its third park outside recall for more than 460,000 vehicles due to a fire risk. It applies to certain 2020 through 2024 Telluride vehicles. According to the National Highway Traffic Safety Administration, any affected owners should take their vehicles to a Kia dealer for repairs. Along with other states across the country, new polling shows Texans are concerned about a data center boom that could affect water, electricity, and their quality of life. But their backers say those fears are unfounded.
3: The truth is, there are studies that show data centers don't drop home values. Data centers do not provide extreme noise.
2: That's former Texas GOP chair James Dickey.
3: They need to do a better job getting the truth out about the current state of affairs.
2: Kaiser nurses across the state of California saying AI and workplace monitoring are making it harder to spend enough time with patients. CalMatters reports some nurses say they face questions from management when calls run longer than 15 minutes, even when helping people in crisis. The FBI confirming millions of Americans keep losing money to cryptocurrency scams. In Texas alone, lawmakers looking to crack down on Bitcoin vending machines.
4: The victim deposits their cash into the kiosk. It is converted to crypto.
2: Adam Colby, in charge of the Financial Crimes Intelligence Center.
4: Once the funds are deposited, there is a very narrow window to find the funds and seize them back for the victim.
2: Currently, there's no real oversight over the thousands of kiosks that have been installed in convenience stores and gas stations. And she's been a doctor, a pilot, even ran for president. And now Barbie's going somewhere new. A postage stamp. Daria Albinger with details.
0: The U.S. Postal Service is partnering with Mattel on a collection of stamps featuring the iconic fashion doll through the years, dressed for 10 iconic careers from soccer player to astronaut. The release coincides with the National Barbie Doll Collectors Convention, which is now underway.
2: The Barbie Forever stamps are now available at post offices nationwide. I'm Monica Nelson with your consumer and business news.
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8: Minnesota News Network, I'm Tasha Radel. Governor Tim Walz has declared a peacetime emergency as wildfires continue to threaten northeastern Minnesota. The order authorizes the Minnesota National Guard to assist with firefighting and emergency response in Kuchiching, Lake, and St. Louis counties. Dry conditions, lightning strikes, and a red flag warning have fueled multiple fires. The U.S. Forest Service has closed 225,000 acres of the Boundary Waters Canoe Area wilderness after 17 wildfires ignited over the past week, forcing evacuations and closing several trails and entry points. Minnesota's primary election is less than a month away, and voters will soon decide which candidates move on to the November election. Secretary of State Steve Simon.
9: Now is the time for Minnesotans to make their plan to vote in the August 11th primary. 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
8: For more information, head online to mnvote.gov. Three people are dead after a pontoon boat capsized on Lake Pepin late Saturday night. Authorities say a 27-foot pontoon overturned just offshore from Deer Island near the YMCA camp in Pepin County, Wisconsin, just across the lake from Lake City. Three survivors were found clinging to the boat and told rescuers three others were missing. After an extensive overnight search involving agencies from Minnesota and Wisconsin, all three missing boaters were recovered from the lake. Their names have not been released pending notification of family members. Senator Amy Klobuchar is remembering Senator Lindsey Graham as a passionate public servant and loyal friend following his sudden death at age 71. Klobuchar says Graham loved his work, his country, and his family, and brought an infectious enthusiasm to the Senate. This is MNN.
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8: In other headlines, there is good news from the Animal Humane Society about the 71 cats found in filthy conditions last week in a Sibley County home. Over the weekend, all the kittens have been cleared and were made available in the adoption center. Some of the kittens have already found new homes. The Humane Society says the remaining cats continue getting medical treatment and behavioral tests to make sure they can be adopted. Officials say they are confident all the cats will find new homes. Former Twins television broadcaster Dick Bremer officially went into the team's Hall of Fame during an induction ceremony on Saturday. He enjoyed welcoming a busload of fans from his hometown of Dumont, Minnesota, population 75.
13: This whole thing was a celebration of my love for baseball, and that started in that little town. And they don't play there anymore, but they still have a team. And to see the orange shirts, it was an honor to pay tribute to that little town.
8: This is MNN.
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15: News this hour from Town Hall, I'm John Scott. Lindsey Graham's cause of death has been revealed.
16: A medical examiner has found that Senator Lindsey Graham likely died after a tear in his aorta. The tear in the inner wall of the aorta, called an aortic dissection, was related to the hardening of Graham's arteries. An official cause of death will be disclosed after further testing. The prominent South Carolina Republican who served in Congress for more than three decades had turned 71 years old just 2 days before dying on Saturday night. His office had originally said he suffered from a brief and sudden illness. Graham was a close ally of President Donald Trump and was known for advocating a strong U.S. foreign policy. He had just returned from Ukraine, where he'd met with Ukrainian President Volodymyr Zelensky. High up in Juwanee, Washington.
15: Wildfires have scorched over 3 million acres across the United States so far in 2026, with 37,783 individual fires recorded. That's through early July. The national total, tracked by the National Interagency Fire Center, running well above the 10-year average now, and the traditional peak of wildfire season has not even arrived yet. Ukraine's president announces change to his government.
17: Ukrainian Prime Minister Yulia Sviridenko has stepped down as President Volodymyr Zelensky makes changes to Ukraine's government. The former prime minister saying, "I remain ready to serve the Ukrainian state and carry out every task aimed at strengthening Ukraine's position, defending our national interests, and bringing a just peace closer." Sviridenko, the former economy minister, was named prime minister in July 2025. Zelensky announced her resignation in a post, saying that Ukraine is changing its political strategy. Zelensky also says there will be changes among the top ranks of Ukraine's law enforcement agencies. I'm Donna Water.
15: More on these stories from townhall.com.
18: We all hear the radio ads about the IRS. 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I'm not here to do that. 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
15: In consumer news, Kia America issuing a new recall for 463,000 SUVs.
19: It's urging owners to again park their vehicles outside and away from buildings after several customers reported fires following previous repairs. The recall announced this week by the National Highway Traffic Safety Administration replaces a prior one Kia initiated in 2024. Certain Tellurides from the 2020 to 2024 model years are affected. The front power seat motor of these vehicles may overheat due to a stuck slide knob. To address the hazard, Kia's new fix will be for dealers to install an electronic fuse assembly free of charge. Keith Peters reporting.
15: It's a World Cup semifinal lineup for the ages. England and Argentina playing on Wednesday. France plays Spain in the first semifinal. That's on Tuesday. News and analysis at townhall.com. Virginia's attempted assault weapon ban has apparently backfired. Correspondent Ken Lorman.
20: Virginia Governor Abigail Spanberger signed a ban on modern sporting rifles and standard capacity magazines, but it triggered a massive surge in gun sales, with background checks up 241% in June alone compared to the previous year. Legal challenges have partially blocked enforcement, while sales data shows more such rifles in circulation now than before the ban attempt. Ken Lorman reporting.
15: A proposed legal settlement with the U.S. government would require the Keystone Pipeline Systems operator, Canada-based Southbow, to pay a civil penalty of nearly $27 million over a major oil spill in Kansas. That 2002 rupture dumped nearly 13,000 barrels of heavy crude into a creek in Washington County. The company disputes the allegations. More on these stories at townhall.com.
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15: 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Open Line provides you with the opportunity to call our live on-air studio line with any questions about the subject matter being discussed. 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And now, Open Line.
22: Well, Patty, we're going to dive right into the show. We've got another jam-packed show, and we love them.
1: You got the mayor on there?
22: Yeah, we do. We'll get to her. But, hey, we got to bring in Jack, too. Hi, Jackson.
23: Hey, Jack. Good morning.
22: Yeah.
1: Jack How's and everything? I were discussing chicken.
23: Chicken, yeah.
22: Chicken?
23: Chicken thighs, to be exact.
22: Oh, yeah. Okay. All right. Well, we'll have to find out more about that.
1: We will.
22: But our little town cheerleader, well, our big city, I should say, we've got the mayor, Bobby Osterberg, in. How you doing, Mayor?
24: I'm doing amazing.
22: I know, you always are, aren't you?
24: Yeah.
1: Why, Nikki?
24: Yeah.
22: Because it's about cheerleading, if you can see. And she's our little town cheerleader.
1: I've played that song 1,000 times more than I wanted to.
22: But, you know, there's not too many songs particularly about cheerleading.
1: No, not really.
22: But the video shows her as a cheerleader.
1: Yes, and you don't have a... I mean, you have a playlist when you're a disc jockey, and sometimes they're on there forever. Like Endless Song. No, Endless Love.
24: Okay. So kind of what you're doing is my walk-up song.
1: Okay.
22: Yes, absolutely.
1: Yes.
24: This would be my walk-up song.
22: It would be.
1: Yeah.
22: You get it, Mayor. You get it.
24: I get it.
22: You're him.
24: Yeah. All right. But so I probably won't recommend that at the next presentation I make, but just so
22: Yes.
24: So anyway, we have got a kind of fun-filled agenda for tonight, starting at 7 o'clock in the council chambers. A couple of the first things that we're going to do are, of course, special event permits, and number one on the list is the homecoming parade. So mark your calendars. We certainly would expect the council to approve a special event permit for the homecoming parade, which will be September 18th.
22: Okay, good to know.
24: Then we are also going to hopefully issue a permit for a game at the Knute Nelson Memorial Park with the Wilmer Stingers.
22: Mm.
24: That's kind of an every year thing that they do. It'll be fun to have them back in town. We are going to accept a donation from the Leadership Alexandria Group. As you may have heard at our last meeting, they have offered some equipment to be donated to this new splash pad that will make the splash pad accessible for all. And I kind of asked them to give us a demo, so I'm hoping we're going to have some of that equipment in the council chambers tonight so that we can take a look at it before it goes to the splash pad. Then later this week, the chamber will be hosting a ribbon cutting ceremony for an acceptance of the donation of the equipment. So just when you think that splash pad was done and good enough,
22: no,
24: it's even better.
22: Yeah. Boy, that's going to be busy today, all this week, isn't it?
24: Oh, I hope so. I hope so. Yeah. And then next, it seems like 2026, 27, and 28 are going to be the years of the airport. We have got a bunch of things that we are going to approve tonight, including some bids for runway work, things just kind of leading up to the actual big runway replacement project that we've got coming in a couple of years. After that, we are going to appoint our election judges. Can you believe it? The primary is just a little less than a month away.
22: Mm-hmm.
24: And so we will be approving and appointing election judges for the city of Alexandria.
22: Wow.
24: Once we get all that super important stuff done, We are going to, oh, here's one thing that I love talking about in July, snowplows.
22: Oh, okay. Yeah, why not? When it's going to be 92 today and feel like 98, why not?
24: Why not go out and buy a snowplow?
22: Yeah.
24: So the airport is going to replace two snowplows. Mm. Those snowplows are, get this, 45 and 31 years
22: wow.
24: old.
22: Mm. Yeah, okay? It's probably time, so right?
24: It's time. And probably the best news of this whole thing is that the bid is going to come in at around $670,000. But the city pays just a local share of that. The rest is funded by the FAA and the state. Our share of that will be just under $17,000.
22: Oh, wow. My. Now that's a deal.
24: I know.
1: That's wheeling and dealing, Bobby.
24: It is, and we are happy to accept that deal. At least I'm pretty sure the council will be happy to accept that deal. So, new snowplow for the airport. Like I said, it's the year of the airport.
22: So the other two are considered classics then?
24: Apparently, but yeah. Apparently, we aren't going to be able to keep them and put them on display or anything.
22: Yeah.
24: I'm thinking they're just going to be scrapped.
22: Sure.
1: But, you know, sometimes, you know what I see in foreign countries? Like school buses?
24: Yes.
1: Or fire trucks,
24: yes,
1: that have come from the United States that have been given to, you know, say, Panama or whatever.
24: Mm-hmm. They've gotten a second life. Yeah.
22: Yeah.
24: Mm-hmm.
1: Yeah.
24: Yeah. And we have never honestly purchased a brand new snowplow for our airport.
1: Oh.
24: The two that we have, we purchased used.
22: Okay. Mm.
24: So, yeah. So, Patty, that's a really interesting point. It would be fun to find out if they wind up somewhere
1: where
24: else.
1: Where they ended up. If anybody's traveling.
24: We could put a GPS device on it.
1: I wish I would have taken pictures of the buses and things I've seen. Not so much in Europe as in South America. But to see them, I wish I would have taken pictures. Because I remember thinking, oh, my gosh, it was like some small town in Minnesota that it had come from. And you could still see it on there.
24: Oh, wow.
1: Yeah. It was cool.
24: Awesome. Yeah, that is cool. That is cool. And then that's going to be it for us tonight. We will get the work done and then I'll head out.
1: Get her done.
24: Yes, ma'am. That's the theme.
22: All right. Thanks,
24: so
22: Mayor.
24: Have an amazing Monday.
22: Yeah, you
1: too.
22: Thank you, Bobby. Always appreciate your time. Well, we have with us, it's encore time, and we have Shelley Kay with us. And Becky, too. How are both of you?
1: Good morning.
22: You want to pull that maybe a little closer to you, if you don't mind? Thank you. Appreciate that. How are both of you?
0: Great. Doing well. Thanks.
1: How's Bud Fitzgerald?
0: He's doing pretty well,
1: too. Got the gun show coming up.
0: The gun show's coming up. He's not really a part of that anymore,
1: but
0: he's turning 98 in 2 weeks. So.
1: Oh, he is.
0: Yeah. So happy birthday, Dad. A little early.
1: Happy birthday, Bud.
22: Yeah. Well, good deal.
1: Yeah.
22: Well,
1: is he still helping people with their firearms if they need it?
0: No.
1: He's not.
0: He's
1: okay.
0: Not able to do that anymore.
1: Aww.
0: But,
1: yeah.
22: You pack in today, Patty?
1: Not today, but I have packed guns over to his house many times over the years.
0: Yeah.
1: Mm-hmm. So,
22: All right.
1: Yep. I was raised with guns and raising my kids with guns. None of us have been on the cover of Life magazine.
22: Okay.
1: Right.
22: Well, so you've got a lot of people lined up here today. A fun show.
0: Full show today. We're going to have Ember Jungi. You introduce her.
2: Ember Reichscott Young, who is a former Minnesota State Senator. And she's the author of a book called The Dance of Resilience, Transforming Lives and Staying Vibrant Through Partner Dance. And she will be at the center on Friday, July 24th at 1 o'clock to present this book.
22: Well, she is waiting in the wings right now.
1: Great.
22: How are you, Amber?
5: Hello. I'm delighted to be here. Thank you so much. We've got a dance on here.
22: Yes. I love your first name, Amber. It's not a real common first name. We think of Amber, but Amber, how did you happen to come up your parents with the name Amber?
5: Well, my parents were sitting before a beautiful fire when my mother told my father that she was going to have me. And so she said, well, I want to name her Ember. She was looking at the glowing ember.
22: Wow.
5: My dad said, no, I want to name him David.
1: Oh,
5: my mom won.
22: Yeah. I'm sure you get asked that quite a bit, don't you?
5: I do, and honestly, yeah. I've only heard about four or five other Embers in the entire.
1: Right, I have a friend named Emerald, and mm-hmm. she and I think that's a beautiful name too. But Ember is a beautiful name. Did they call you Ember, or did they call you Emmy, or?
5: Nope, I go by Ember, and I really appreciate having a mom who is creative.
22: Yeah,
1: yes, absolutely.
22: Sure. Well, you served 18 years in the Minnesota State Senate from 1983 to 2000, and you've represented Robbinsdale, Crystal, and New Hope, where you grew up, and you were elected at the age of 29, I see.
5: I was, absolutely. And one of my dear friends during that time, and even before then in high school, is someone from Alexandria that I want to say hello to, and that is Annette Helder. Annette and Tom are very good friends. They moved away, and I'm delighted that they're going to be coming as well in 2 weeks. So I just wanted to say hi.
22: So you have been a lawyer over the years, correct?
5: I have been a lawyer, and during the years that I was in the Senate, I did both of those. But then one day I decided that I was really in a very intense career, and I needed something to lighten up. So at the age of 35, in the middle of my career, I walked into a dance studio for the very first time, and I had one goal in mind, and that was to find a husband because I had been so busy and intense that I just needed to find a husband. Well, I found one, but he doesn't dance.
22: Oh.
5: He has five beers.
22: He's got two left feet.
5: Well, he still kind of does, but he golfs. So when we did marry 4 years later, we made a promise on our wedding day that he wouldn't teach me how to golf and I wouldn't teach him how to dance. And we kept that for all of those years, all our 32 years of marriage.
1: Well, I love that story.
22: Yeah, he's also an attorney I see here, too.
5: He is. He has been a prosecutor at McLeod County. He was the McLeod County attorney. And so we've actually maintained a home in McLeod County, not so far away from Alex. And I've really enjoyed having that community as well.
22: Well, you've lived kind of my life because I took the LSAT. I was ready to go to either Hamlin or William Mitchell. But life got in the way, and I've stayed in the broadcasting field in radio and TV as not only a talk show host, but as a TV meteorologist, too. But you went to Duke, right?
5: I went to Duke Law School, yes, and then came back here, of course, to practice. My whole area of practice of law has been really in the most recently in the nonprofit area. I really like helping nonprofits. I've started a nonprofit in dance myself, and it's something that I think is really needed right now, you know, when there's a lot of pressure on their work. And so that's what I love to do. And I would just say to you that a law degree would help in anything you do. Radio work or whatever. It's a great background for anyone who wants to try it.
22: Yes, absolutely. I was thinking constitutional law myself, but anyway, so it's always fun to talk to those who actually did, went that path. So talk a little bit about, so how has dancing and law and also being in the Minnesota legislature on the Senate side, are there any parallels with dancing? I mean, I can think of
1: dancing
22: maybe
1: a little
22: few.
1: Sidestep.
22: Yeah, right.
5: Dancing around the issues, you mean?
22: Absolutely. There you go.
5: Well, actually, and let me just say this because I love this this story. There are no red dance states or blue dance states. Dance brings everybody together. Oh. It doesn't matter what you think politically, right? And I was dancing years ago, maybe just about 5 years ago, well after the Senate, you know. And I'm dancing at the outdoor plaza near the Ordway here in St. Paul. And I saw a man who looked like he was a really good dancer, but he also looked familiar. So I went across the way, and I went up to him, and I said, "I you look familiar. I'd love to dance with you. And who are you?" And he said to me, "Well, I was your Republican opponent in the 1996 Senate race."
1: Wow. I love that story. And did you dance?
5: So we danced. We danced the night away. And there we were, red and blue, just dancing away. And that's what we need right now in every place in our state and our country, is bringing the community together.
1: That's wonderful.
22: So out of curiosity, again, you were in the Senate up to 2000. How have you seen, obviously, you're still politically astute, and I have a master's degree in political science and public administration, along with history, too. So I'm a student of history. You certainly are, too. How have you seen things change over the years? I mean, I think back, you were talking about you as the blue person, someone else, your opponent as the red. But I think back to when Reagan and Tip O'Neill, even though they were political opponents, would both Irish men and would go out and have a drink together afterwards, and they could be friends. And nowadays, you don't really see that. I remember when Ellen DeGeneres was sitting in the stands with George Bush Jr., there was a firestorm over that, again, two people, you know, from different sides of the aisle, it seems like they can't be friends, which is very sad.
5: It is sad, and it's very, very different from when I served in the 80s and 90s, because we all worked together, and we were all able to come together with good solutions to real policy issues, and there was not as much, nearly as much divisiveness as there is today. But one of the things I'm hoping to achieve with my book, and the mission of the book really is one that brings people together that we can all care about, and that is to celebrate the health benefits of dance, that dance is the number one preventer of dementia. And we need to get this into the healthcare system. And that's why, as a former senator, I have written this book, is to bring the whole idea of partner dance into our paid and insured healthcare system. And believe it or not, it's already happening. There's already doctors that are writing social prescriptions. Now, this is something that all politicians can get behind, and we need that. Not only, then let me just make a couple of thoughts about that. You know, it is the number one preventer of dementia. It reduces your risk by 76% if you do frequent partner dance. It's really helpful for Parkinson's. It really helps you with social isolation. And by the way, you don't need to have a partner. You don't need, because you could go in and create a community. It's the safest place you can go if you are really feeling lonely. You don't, maybe you've lost someone in your life. You can go there and be safe and have a community that supports you, because all you have to do is rumba for a minute and then move on. There's no awkwardness. There's no problem in meeting people. So that's why I want to bring it in the healthcare system. That's why my background as a state senator is just so relevant to this. And we're already seeing great opportunity here. People want to bring more dance programs here to Minnesota that deal with Parkinson's and dementia. And I want to just make sure people can live and dance so well into their 80s and 90s as they can do today.
22: I have never heard that about the number one way to prevent Alzheimer's, dementia, is dancing. I've often heard, of course, crossword puzzles, even just reading and staying astute in what's going on around you. But that's fascinating. I can see where, I mean, you're having to think a lot where your steps are going and memorizing certain steps. Yeah, that's great. I've never heard that before.
5: Well, you are so right. First of all, it's the brain connecting with the body. And if I'm dancing with a partner, and by the way, it could be a male or female partner, doesn't matter. If I'm dancing with a partner, they tell me, you know, a signal, and I have to respond. And so we're responding to each other, and that is the core of what it is. It creates different neural pathways that are there so that you have more pathways if you should have to confront dementia. But the other thing you mentioned, very important, is that crossword puzzles are the second best way to prevent dementia in the same study. And this study has been, you know, proven effective all the way since 2003. So it's a landmark study, and that's what, you know, my mission is, to let people know this is a low-cost, fun way to really be healthy into their later years. And that's why I'm so excited to be with Encore in Alexandria. And Annette, my friend, and all of you connected me up, and I am looking forward to meeting some of the seniors who, and others any age, who would like to discover this new idea of dancing, bringing it into their life. I know also that you have a very vibrant dance community in Alexandria. So it just comes together so well, and I'm so grateful.
1: I tell you, we used to have a great Sunday old-time dance everywhere in Alexandria, at Sandy Beach, at Geneva Lodge, at Nelson. Sundays, you could go five or six different places. Now, I'm talking, you know, in the 70s and 80s. You could go and old-time dance. All of a sudden, Sandy Beach closed, all these places left, nobody plays to dance. Well, then somebody called, Catherine was on, and somebody called and said, why isn't there any place to dance?
6: I remember that, yeah.
1: Remember that? And Catherine said, well, we can dance at the senior center.
6: Yeah.
1: So now, one Sunday a month, or is it every Sunday? Two Sundays a month, they have live music at our senior center. It's not a dance floor. It you know, it's not, you know, what you'd say like in a ballroom. It's not a dance floor, but it's a huge dining room. And people come and listen or dance to old time, any kind of music.
0: Mm-hmm.
1: But I mean, it's really has been well accepted, and people miss that.
0: Very well attended. Mm-hmm. And that's September through May. We'll have two bands, two different Sundays. We always get sponsors, and yes, it's just magical to watch the people dancing. Mm-hmm. And it's couples, and it's it doesn't have to be a couple. It can be a couple of men and, you know, two gals.
1: You said you don't need a partner, but I think partners are good.
0: We have
1: you want to tuck one leg of one pant in your boot and then go out and dance by yourself, then I'll be good.
2: We have sisters that come all the time, and the three of them are out there dancing together. So, yeah.
5: Well, let me clarify that. I think you want to have a partner. The book is really about partner dancing.
1: But you
5: However,
1: don't
5: I'm saying a lot of people think, well, my husband doesn't dance or my wife doesn't dance. And what I'm saying is you don't need to have a spouse that dances.
1: There you
5: can find others. And the community, thank you for allowing me to clarify that.
1: Yeah.
5: Because when you go into one of these places, everybody dances with everybody else.
1: Oh,
5: and it just, you know, you don't have to have your own partner. You can find other friends in the community.
1: Absolutely. My girls were like, Mom, look at those two ladies dancing together, like a polka or a shottish. And I said, oh my gosh, when I grew up, all the widows danced together.
6: Oh, did they?
1: Yeah, all of them, everywhere. Yeah.
22: Say, we want to bring in Becky and also Shelly Kay, but just real briefly, do you have a background in dance too? I mean, in high school or in college, undergraduate work, did you take theater or dance or anything like that?
5: I was intimidated about dancing, and the reason why I didn't go into a dance studio until age 35 is because my mother was considered a jitterbug queen.
22: Oh, wow.
5: She had been an Arthur Murray instructor, and I felt I could never meet her expectations.
1: Did she try to teach you?
5: Well, I just wasn't really open to that.
22: Big dance shoes to fill.
5: Finally, what?
22: Big dance shoes to fill.
5: Big ones. And so because of that, I was intimidated, and it took me a long time. However, I did travel in the group Up With People for a year around the world. And that's a musical group. I did not dance. I sang in that group, but I loved music. And so when the Senate was really, taking over my life, and I felt I need to find some way to relax, I need to find a way to find a husband, I finally relented and went into the dance studio. And then right after that, a year later, I had my first showcase with my instructor, and my mom was in the audience.
1: Uh-oh.
5: And I'll never forget, because I was doing the waltz and I was looking over my arm. I'm still getting emotional at it. And there was my mom, and the tears were coming down her eyes.
22: She was proud of you.
5: She was so proud, because, and I was crying after we went. We hugged and hugged because I finally danced and I finally met her expectations.
22: Oh. Wow. Well done.
2: That's great.
22: Becky, did you have a question or wanted to make a comment?
2: Not so much a question. I just wanted to let everybody know that in addition to the book presentation, there'll be a Q&A panel afterwards.
22: Okay.
2: And longtime local dance instructors, Jewett and Barbara Benson, will be a part of that.
1: Oh, okay.
2: So they'll be sharing some of their experience as what dance has meant to them in their lives and as instructors. So very excited to have them on board for that part of
1: and
2: the presentation.
1: And when is this again?
2: It's Friday, July 24th at 1 o'clock at Encore Center for Vibrant Aging.
22: And Amber, you'll have your book there too, and you can sign it for people as well.
5: I would love to, because the mission of the book is to encourage more people to take advantage of this amazing, healthy activity and for them to come to the call to action to talk to their physicians and their insurance providers and say, you got to put this, you got to cover this in your insurance system.
1: Absolutely.
22: Well, and again, your book, I mean, you made the big time, Simon & Schuster. It doesn't get any bigger than that, the publisher.
5: We are distributed by the Simon & Schuster. The publisher is called She Writes Press.
22: Okay.
5: And if I may say, this Friday, I leave for Phoenix because the book has just received the International Impact Book Award.
1: Oh, my gosh.
22: Let's all say, ooh, that's big. That's
1: you guys, great. Her fee just went up.
2: Yeah. Free plus.
5: It is one rumba dance. That's it.
22: Well, Amber, nice meeting you.
5: Nice to meet you. Thank you, sir. And it's been just so much fun.
1: I hope
5: with
1: I can
5: all of
1: come and see you on the
22: Friday, July 24th at Encore, 1 p.m. Be there, Patty, or
1: B Square.
5: Yeah. E Square, right.
22: All right.
1: Thank you.
5: Thank you all.
22: Yeah, thank you. Yeah, have a great day. That was interesting.
1: That was really
22: Thanks
1: interesting.
22: For lining that up. Yeah.
2: Yeah. Yeah, and it's open to the public. You do not need to be a member, so please call us at 762-2087 to register, or you can just come the day of as well.
22: So how many do you have a cutoff? How many people you can pack in there? So don't dilly-dally.
2: We get quite a few in the room. But
22: okay. Mm-hmm. Yeah. All right. Well, we'll take a break. We'll have more with Shelley Kay and Becky and another guest in studio. Stay with us.

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8: This is Weatherology. I'm meteorologist Jennifer Wojcicki with your Alexandria Lakes area forecast. An extreme heat warning remains in effect. We'll see sunny skies here for today with a high in the low 90s. Tonight, mostly clear and a low near 70. By Tuesday, sunshine, high of 92 degrees. Wednesday, plenty of blue skies and sun, high around 91. Thursday, we'll see sunshine, high of 91. For KXRA, I'm meteorologist Jennifer Wojcicki.
6: Thank you, Jennifer. Sunshine this morning, 79 currently with the southwest wind at 17, and that dew point's up there at 70 degrees. So mugginess is here for us as well. Now time to head back to the Integrity Title Open Line Studio for more with Mark and Patty.

0: Thanks, Jackson. We are back. Our encore update. And again, of course, the name change, it just seems like it's always been Encore now. Right. You kind of feel that way, too?
1: Yes.
2: I still have my days, but I try to say both.
1: And that's what we find a lot of people, you know, will say Encore and then
2: the Senior Center. Senior Center. 414 Hawthorne.
1: Yeah. Mm. Encore, there's so much more. I mean, there's been a lot of of taglines that have come to fruition, too.
2: Sure.
1: So that's been great. So I just want to promote our upcoming Rainbow Rider. We still have free Rainbow Rider vouchers to get you to the Senior Center and back. That's been, we have distributed almost 40 packets of them. So if you want to come in, you'll get 25 of the tickets, and that's through a grant through Medica Foundation.
0: Wow. I was going to ask where that came from.
1: Yeah.
0: Wow, so that's great.
1: We just want to make sure people know it's still available. We have the grant for until the end of December.
2: So they were purchased by a grant, but free to you, free to me? Or is there
1: right, exactly. So we wrote a grant. We were awarded a grant so we could purchase the vouchers from Rainbow Rider, and then we're distributing them from the Senior Center.
2: Gotcha.
0: I wonder how often that comes through for other communities, get a grant of that type for seniors to be able to come to there in those other communities. Is it fairly common, or were you pretty?
2: I don't think so.
1: Yeah, I think this is a unique situation.
2: Wow. I think it's unique for a community to have a Rainbow Rider.
1: Right, and that's another Catherine LeBrasser. You know, she really helped to get public transportation here. And we're unique in that we have the access of Rainbow Rider. And this was a grant through the Medica Rural Health Grant. Okay. So it was just a combination of things coming together. Just want to give a shout out to our birthday club on Friday. Becky said it was a great event.
3: Yeah, it was fabulous. We had probably 35 plus attendees and I just want to share one quick little story. We do birthday memories or stories. So if it's your birthday month, you get to share something. And one of the gals that was there just noted that she had lost her husband in January. And so she said, I came today because I wanted to celebrate my birthday with others. Because it sounded like if she didn't, she wouldn't have had a community to celebrate with. So that was pretty special.
0: And that's what it's about, the Senior Center with Encore.
1: 100%. Yeah. No one needs to be alone. We have a community there for older adults to do just that type of activity. Coming up, we have our Encore Explorers going to the play Nonsense at Theater La Hamadou on Thursday, August 6th. So give us a call and sign up for that. The cost is $40. If you can meet us at Encore, and we can drive out there together on Rainbow Rider, or you can meet us at the theater if you prefer. But Tony Tebbin has done a great job setting that up for our Encore Explorers, and that's the play Nonsense that's coming up.
2: So fun.
0: Well, that'll be fun, yeah.
1: And please get ready for the fair. We're going to be back at the fair in August 19th through 22nd, so we need lefse makers and klatschi and kuchen, rumor grout. So give the center a call if you want to help make the items or work at the fair during the 4 days.
0: So, Shelley Kay, when you mentioned the fair, you kind of lit up. So, which is cool. You love the fair, don't you?
1: It's a wonderful get-together, and it's a way for the Senior Center to really showcase what we're all about and to let people know about us. And we weren't there last year, and I heard we were very much missed.
0: Wow.
1: So that's why also I think we're excited to be back, and Eileen Niemeyer is helping to chair that event. Carol Strong did it for years with Pauline.
2: We weren't there with the food, the Heritage Building.
1: Right, last year we were not. Yeah. But we'll be back, but we'll be in the Echo Press Building this year, not in the Heritage Square.
2: Okay. Where's that?
3: Kind of kitty corner, I think, from the Heritage Square area.
0: Yeah.
1: Right behind it.
0: In kind the same of southeast, area, but, I believe.
1: Yeah, which I think will work out well. It'll be more space and more outlets and some more refrigeration opportunities, I think. So I think it'll work out really well.
0: Sometimes it's good to take a little time off because then you know how much you're missed. And now you're back. And
2: it was really sad.
1: Yeah. Of course, we can't compete with the
2: corn dogs.
1: Always got to go out and get a couple corn dogs from Patty's. So just some things coming up we're excited for. Oh, Tech Time also with, we have a new person coming from the library now. And
0: not Luke?
1: Right, it's going to be Celeste Rapp, and that is this Thursday at 1 o'clock. And she is going to talk about using technology for travel.
0: Oh, okay. Technology for travel.
1: Yes, oh, that'd be very good.
2: Every year we left on one of our vacations for KX3, it was something new. You know, translators. Check here for this, check here for that, and most of my travelers didn't have anything to check. So we had to go, wait a minute now. These are a lot of senior citizens. They don't have a lot of that stuff. So it's good for them to have some place to go and learn how to do that. If they're going to continue to travel, they're going to have to do it.
4: Mm-hmm. Yeah. Sure.
1: Right. Absolutely. Which leads us to our guest today and our upcoming session with Aging Strong. And we have Ellen Eigner. With us today.
5: Hello.
0: From Rehab Authority. You're located on South 29, aren't you?
5: Yes, right between Verizon and DJ's Tap House. So now, can't miss us.
0: People might recognize your voice. Do you want to do a little bit of your ad? I'm only kidding.
5: If I could remember, I remember maybe a little bit.
0: Yeah.
5: Yeah. But fun. I do so many and they're so fun. And I love getting on and just sharing what we all treat, because not a lot of people know. I mean, we treat the jaw, which is not a common thing that people go to physical therapy for, and we've been seeing a lot more of it. So
0: TMJ then, or what?
5: Yep, people that have pain, clicking, even ringing the ears, pain with chewing.
0: So when I go to a dentist at times, they'll check, your jaw. I didn't realize. I thought maybe if you do have an issue, it's typically through the dentist. Yep. But you can help in that area, too.
5: We've had a lot of referrals from many dental offices in town. And so that's been super nice. And a lot of them know that we treat the jaw and have gotten our name out for us. So it's been good.
0: Yes. Yeah. Well, and again, your voice is distinctive. You mentioned off air from your radio ads, a lot of people recognize your voice.
5: A lot of our patients will come in, well, I heard you on the radio this morning.
0: That's cool.
5: Like, well, good. I'm
0: glad. Yeah, absolutely.
5: Yeah, it's been good.
0: Do you mind talk a little bit about your background? Are you from around here or where did you grow up?
5: No, I'm from Breckenridge, Minnesota.
0: Oh, you are?
5: Yeah. And I have a few people that I grew up with that live here. Okay. And I grew up going to a small lake by Battle Lake. And so when I was ending my schooling and thinking about where I want to live, I'm like, well, it's like, I don't know if I want to stay in Breckenridge right now. It's a very small town. I kind of want to spread my wings. So I was like, well, Alec would be a perfect town. It's good size. It's not too big, not too small.
0: Right on the interstate, you can get anywhere.
5: So close to the cabin, close to my parents. So it's been good. And it's a really fun community to be a part of too, and all the lakes around here is so fun.
0: So what is your title then? Are you one of the people who is it rehabilitationist? What do you call yourself?
5: Yep. Okay. So I have a degree. I'm a PTA.
0: Okay.
5: So I'm a physical therapist assistant. So I carry out all the plans of cares. So you'll come in and you'll see a PT, someone who has their doctorate. We have Lindsay Knoll and Alyssa Boyson, and they're both locals, which is nice. And then after that, I will carry out the plan of care. So the PT will see you and, help you figure out what's going on and how we can help you. And then I will do all the exercises. We do a lot of hands-on. I think we stick out that way. We're very thorough, and we do a lot of manual therapy as well that I feel like helps progress people even more and help them get back on their feet doing what they want to do.
0: So where did you go to school?
5: I went to school at Lake Area Tech in Watertown, South Dakota.
0: Oh, wow.
5: Yeah.
0: Good for you.
5: Yeah.
0: Well, welcome to the area. How long have you been around here? I've heard your ads. It seems like forever. It seems like you're part of the community for quite a while.
5: Yeah. I've been here 4 years now.
0: Okay.
5: So, I believe I'm going into my fifth summer. So I started September 22.
0: Oh, yeah. We'll be 4 years this fall. So
5: it's going by fast.
0: We'll have to have a party. No, just kidding. So is there something going on at Encore?
1: Right. That it's-

0: function. So we're all told that, but we don't really know exactly maybe why. And then also go over just some simple exercises you can add to your daily life, ones where you don't need a gym, and just, you know, how much you should be doing. People are like, well, I want to start, but I don't know where to start.
1: Yeah.
0: So maybe just giving a lot more insight on that. And I'll stick around afterwards and answer as many questions as I can before I have to go back and treat. And also when people start moving, you know, then they experience pain. And if it's consistent, I would love to help them out. And
1: What is the kind of main thing? You brought up knees. Is it knee issues that you deal with? I'm sure.
0: A lot of our patients are that 60 plus.
1: Okay.
0: And I think a lot of it's more like back pain.
1: Oh.
0: A lot of back. Obviously, neck. A lot of people have arthritis and stuff and not knowing really what exercises to manage it or how to manage it. So just giving more insight on that as well.
1: Yeah, our bodies are complex. There's a lot of things that can break down.
0: Yes.
1: So it's good to have someone like you in someone's corner. Either of you wanted to bring up anything else about this event?
2: Right. Well, of course, we'll be serving pie from Travelers that's sponsored by Sanford Health. So people love to come for the pie and coffee as well.
0: I love pie.
2: And I have had TMJ since I was 27.
0: Right.
2: And I've been treated by Travis and by Ellen.
1: Oh, wow.
2: It's really helpful. The series of short exercises that I continue to try and do almost every day. So I've experienced this as well, and it's really, really helpful.
3: Yeah. How do you know you have that?
1: Clicking in the jaw.
2: Oh, you just, you can just tell there's
0: tension.
2: Yeah, tension and inflammation.
3: Oh, okay.
2: So
0: there's a lot of muscles in your face.
1: No.
3: Oh,
0: they can be tight.
3: Yes. So, do you guys remember the Jenny Craig story? Do you remember that? She was Jenny Craig, the diet lady.
1: Weight loss, yeah.
0: Oh, yeah.
3: And she had gone home after work and she was exhausted. And she sat down in her chair, and somebody came in and startled her. And she threw her head back, and her lower jaw snapped up over her upper teeth. Mm-hmm. And it was like the weirdest story I ever read. And it was months of recovery from And just getting it off there. You've never heard that?
0: I haven't, no.
3: Google it.
1: She has now.
0: I have now,
3: I mean, I was like, what? But she had TMJ.
2: Mm-hmm. Yeah, I bet.
3: That was over.
0: Yeah. Right. I mean, it's a joint that gets worked a lot. I mean, we all love to eat and talk.
1: Yep.
2: Yeah, and clench. Sometimes
0: stress is a big thing.
2: Sure. Yeah, so I think
0: a lot of people,
2: you know, manifest it in different areas. So we're excited to have Ellen at Encore on July 23rd at 1 o'clock. And please give us a call if you can by the 22nd so that we know how much pie to order. So we have that for everybody.
0: Yes.
1: Do you know what kind of pie yet? Or is it a surprise? Becky's kind of... she's not going to give it out, though.
4: No, we don't know until a couple days before. But
3: so what's your favorite Trav's pie?
4: Cream pie and a fruit pie.
3: What's your favorite?
2: Oh, strawberry rhubarb.
3: Oh, is
1: ooh, that's a good one.
4: Mine, too.
3: Strawberry rhubarb. Mm-hmm. Mine's angel pie.
4: That's my mother-in-law's favorite.
3: Was it? Mm-hmm.
2: We look forward to having Ellen.
0: Yeah, I'm
2: Ellen
0: excited.
2: Right. So a couple other things coming up. We have our pontoon rides with Let's Go Fishing. That's this Wednesday. Right now we have all the seats filled, but we always have a waiting list, so you can still give us a call. Otherwise, our next one will be Wednesday, August 12th, and that'll be Lake Victoria for our Let's Go Fishing.
1: Okay.
2: So that's coming up. And we also have our downtown history tours with Rachel Bartison and Cycling Without Age on July 29th. And our ongoing Move and Groove with Jill on Fridays at 10:30. And chair yoga on Tuesdays at 1.
1: Do you know, are there a lot of slots left for the history tour at all?
2: No,
1: not many. Because I know it's
2: very
1: pretty
2: popular. So
4: very popular.
2: But, you know, give us a call.
4: Get on our wait list because we often have last minute cancellations or, you know, day before. So then we try to fill those spots.
1: Okay.
2: Yes, yes. And Foot Care is coming up this month as well on July 29th on Wednesday. So if you need some foot care. With Cheryl, yes. It's awesome. And of course, we have our ongoing, our cards and games, too. So you can always check our calendar out. Just our membership is $40 for the year. So we always encourage membership. And we're excited.

0: Excited to just be a part of summer and enjoying our billiards group. We have people that are coming in every morning playing pool as well. So feel free to stop in and play pool.
1: You used to say pool starts at 9, and some people thought it was a swimming pool.
2: Oh, right, that's why they bring their bathing, show up in a bathing suit. I'm only kidding.
1: No, but no, I mean, I remember that. Also, I remember when we were giving away a Lexus.
2: Oh, yeah.
1: And one lady thought it was a car.
2: Oh, that's right. Oh, absolutely.
1: She said, I want to sign up for the car. And I said, oh, I think you might be at the wrong radio station. No, no, I heard it this morning. She's giving away an Alexa. Lexus. Lexus. I'm like, no.
2: Nice try.
1: Yeah.
2: Ellen, being your first time on the show, you only have to sing one song.
3: Oh, perfect.
2: No, I'm only kidding. Patty normally says that. I wanted to sneak
3: it in.
2: Oh, my
3: gosh, that's awesome.
2: Good seeing you in person. Nice meeting you.
3: Yeah, nice meeting you guys.
2: And Shelly, Kay, and Becky, always fun. Thank you.
4: Thanks for having us.
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6: It's 9:54. We're up to 81 degrees already. Weatherology says high today will be 92 hot and muggy degrees. Wind is southwest right now at 15. Here's the morning market update on the Linder Farm Network.
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7: Good morning. It's time for the market update on this Monday morning on the Linder Farm Network. Chicago corn and soybeans are higher at this hour. Joining us, Jim Emter, Van On & Company, Alexandria. And Jim, what's giving market some support today?
13: Yeah, you know, we saw a nice overnight market extended, gapped higher, and now we see some sellers show up. That shouldn't be a surprise. We're into some key price counts here. We continue to look at this 466 to 475 area as key retracement type levels. That is the 50 and 62% retracement from high to low on that setback we had in June and then correction back here during the month of July. So hot, dry weather, one of the features around. Obviously, demand China in here for another 136,000 metric tons this morning. Managed money bought back last week, a reasonable amount. I mean, when you look to it here, funds are now back long 12,000 contracts of corn, 68,000 contracts of soybeans. So they have ample room to go either direction here, Linda, as things shake out. But I think it's going to be the weather front, what happens after July 24th and beyond. That's going to be a key factor. Inflation number, CPI coming out tomorrow. And then obviously this escalation between Ukraine and Russia, number one, got the grain markets up on Friday and creates an edginess over the weakness. When you couple that with the U.S.-Iran front escalating, Linda, it's a very unnerving time. So we're going to have to watch closely, see where we're at. But price counts, again, 466 to 475 Dease corn. Just add the carry to take a look at those deferred months. And beans, 1210 and 1250 are the two key price counts we would zone in on.
7: What are you tracking with livestock markets today?
13: Yeah, the underlying tone here, Linda, we're at a make or break spot. You know, again, we're below the 40-day. We're below some of the key moving averages. We're below and approaching VPOCs on a monthly chart. I mean, this is an area that needs a hold, Linda, our cattle market, take a pretty ugly fall apart here. And so far, we're trying to hold up this morning and bounce back. When you look to the cutout levels, that was up 187 choice. The select's up 484. So again, if we can keep cash undertones around this market, that'd be a good thing. Last week we faded, and that was the reason for pressure. Hogs over 100 in the August. If we get that close, that's an important trade there, Linda.
7: Thank you, Jim. Jim Emter, Van Onen Company, Alexandria, and Chicago's September corn, 444 and a quarter, up 4 3/4. December, 466 and 3/4, up 5 3/4. August beans, 1197 and a quarter, up 5 1/2. September, up 5 3/4. November, 1196, up 5 1/4. And August soybean meal down 190. August soybean oil up 208. September Chicago wheat down 1. Minneapolis September wheat is 649 3/4, down 2 3/4. Live cattle August 235.35, up 15. October 231.40, now up 90 at 231.50. And August feeder cattle up 270. August lean hogs up 110, October up 45, the Dow Industrial Average down 68. And you're listening to the Linder Farm Network.
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15: News this hour from Town Hall. I'm John Scott. Ukrainian President Zelensky due in Paris on Monday for talks with 24 European leaders helping Kyiv fight Russia's invasion, with the war now in its fifth year. An update from reporter Bernie Bennett.
16: European foreign ministers were also meeting separately in Brussels, where they were expected to discuss Ukraine's needs and Russia's threats to the continent. Both Kyiv and its European backers are keen to press home Ukraine's recent successes and compel Russian President Vladimir Putin to negotiate an end to the fighting, although Moscow has shown no willingness to compromise despite a year-long peace effort by the Trump administration. President Donald Trump's pledge last week to give Ukraine a license to produce Patriot air defense systems could mark a major breakthrough for Kyiv. Bernie Bennett reporting.
15: Great sadness in Washington with the death of Lindsey Graham. The 71-year-old South Carolina senator died Saturday night. Fellow South Carolina Senator Tim Scott.
17: Here's a guy raised in the back of a bar. He's 19 years old at the University of South Carolina. Within 15 months, his mother dies, and then his father has a massive heart attack, and he passes as well. Lindsey adopts his 13-year-old sister and becomes a surrogate father to his sister. That pain and misery led him into public service. And he started public service because he wanted to make sure that no one felt invisible.
15: Senator Scott appearing on ABC's This Week. Senator Graham died after a rupture in his aorta. The death toll from two earthquakes that struck Venezuela on June 24th, up to 4,490, according to National Assembly President Jorge Rodriguez. SRN News and our parent company, Salem Media, are partnering with Christian nonprofit Food for the Poor to rush emergency aid to victims of the tragedy. 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
15: Graduation rate soaring at the Bureau of Indian Education Schools.
20: The U.S. agency that oversees dozens of schools serving Native Americans is reporting more on-time high school graduations than ever. The Bureau of Indian Education says nearly 80% of high schoolers graduated within 4 years in 2025. That's up from only half a decade before. The Trump administration attributes that boost in part to a push to fix flawed data collection, though some educators at tribally controlled IE schools credit their own innovations, like expanded virtual learning and career training options for students. I'm Savannah Peters.
15: Disney's live-action Moana, the top movie at the box office. Internationally, it earned $52 million for a global total of $95 million, but that movie cost a reported $250 million to produce. News and analysis at townhall.com. Sam Neill has died at age 78. He was a versatile actor who moved from art films to blockbusters like Jurassic Park and The Hunt for Red October. He said he had a rare type of lymphoma in 2023. His family said he was cancer-free when he died. An unusual ejection in a WNBA game.
21: Never let it be said women aren't fighters. Benicia Laney Hamilton was tossed from the New York Liberty's 93-91 loss to Toronto after she threw a shoe that hit opposing player Marina Mabry in the back. Laney Hamilton was actually trying to get the sneaker back to a teammate after it had fallen off. The errant toss ended up hitting Mabry, and after a review, the officials gave her a technical foul, her second of the game, for, quote, throwing a projectile on the court. Jason Walker reporting.
15: More on these stories at townhall.com.
22: This is Weatherology. I'm meteorologist Jennifer Wojcicki with your Alexandria Lakes area forecast. An extreme heat warning remains in effect. We'll see sunny skies here for today with a high in the low 90s. Tonight, mostly clear and a low near 70. By Tuesday, sunshine, high of 92 degrees. Wednesday, plenty of blue skies and sun, high around 91. Thursday, we'll see sunshine, high of 91. For KXRA, I'm meteorologist Jennifer Wojcicki.
6: Thank you, Jennifer. 10:05 is the time. Temperature-wise, we're at 80 degrees with a southwest wind of 14 miles an hour. We've got 69% humidity, dew point at 69 degrees, steady barometer at 30.17, and then looking at sunset, 9:10 this evening. 6 after 10 o'clock. 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
0: coming up in this newscast. An extreme heat warning is in effect for the area through Thursday night, with dangerous temperatures and heat indices expected along the way. And the Alexandria Education Foundation has announced three people who will be inducted into the Alumni Hall of Fame later on this fall. And the Minnesota Twins enter the All-Star break tied for the third and final American League wildcard spot. We'll have more on those stories and many others. But first, that extreme heat warning is in effect through 9 p.m. Thursday. Officials say heat index values could climb up to 102 at times. Overnight low temperatures won't bring much relief, only falling into the low to mid-70s. This will impact all of central and west central Minnesota. Now, hot temperatures and high humidity may cause heat illnesses. Be sure to drink plenty of fluid. Stay in an air-conditioned room. Stay out of the sun. Be sure to check up on relatives and neighbors along with your pets. And Governor Tim Walz has declared a peacetime emergency as wildfires continue to threaten parts of northern Minnesota. MNN's Tasha Radel has more.
1: The order authorizes the Minnesota National Guard to assist with firefighting and emergency response in Kuchiching, Lake, and St. Louis counties. Dry conditions, lightning strikes, and a red flag warning have fueled multiple fires. The U.S. Forest Service has closed 225,000 acres of the Boundary Waters Canoe Area wilderness after 17 wildfires ignited over the past week, forcing evacuations and closing several trails and entry points. Tasha Radel, MNN.
0: All right, thanks, Tasha. By the way, officials say no injuries have been reported as of yet, but some nearby homeowners have been told to prepare for possible evacuations. Elsewhere in news, a two-vehicle crash on Friday has injured two people in Todd County. State Patrol says that crash took place along Highway 10 in Villard Township. A Toyota RAV4 was traveling westbound on Highway 10 while a Chevy Traverse was turning onto County Road 83 when the vehicles collided in that intersection. A 16-year-old female driver, the Chevy, was injured along with the 63-year-old driver of the Toyota. Both were reportedly wearing their seatbelts at the time of that crash. And four people were injured, including three from Osakis and one from Parker's Prairie in a crash over the weekend. State Patrol says that crash took place on Sunday when a Buick was traveling northbound along Highway 29, while a Jeep was traveling eastbound when the two collided. The driver of the Jeep, a 47-year-old woman from Parker's Prairie, was injured, along with the driver of the Buick, a 35-year-old woman from Osakis, along with her two juvenile passengers. All were taken to the hospital with non-life-threatening injuries. That crash does remain under investigation. And Minnesota traffic safety officials are calling this year an extremely deadly start to the motorcycle season. As of Friday, there have been 37 motorcycle fatalities on Minnesota roadways so far this year, compared to 24 at this time last year. Office of Traffic Safety Director Mike Hansen says,
2: about half the time, the attributed cause can be a mistake by the motorcycle rider, but the other half of the time is clearly the mistake of the motor vehicle operator. And so, again, back to the core of my message, road safety is everybody's business. We're all in this together.
0: Hansen says there are dozens of motorcycle training centers around the state, and they are recommended for riders of all levels. And Minnesota's primary election is less than a month away. Voters will soon decide which candidates move on to the November election. Secretary of State Steve Simon says,
5: now is the time for Minnesotans to make their plan to vote in the August 11th primary. You can vote in person now at your local election office from home by requesting a ballot to be mailed to you, or you can vote in person at the polling place on election day.
0: Now, for more information on voting, just go to the Secretary of State's website at mnvote.com. Alexandria.gov. And the Alexandria City Council will meet tonight. Tom Chorley has this preview.
3: The Alexandria City Council meets tonight at 7 o'clock. Here's some of what's happening. The AAHS 2026 Homecoming Parade is September 18th. A donation for the Fillmore Park Splash Pad accessibility equipment. A second reading on an ordinance concerning the study and moratorium of data centers. A donation to the Alexandria Police Department. A bid award on snow removal equipment for the airport. Funding for the airport's taxi lane reconstruction and snowplow purchase. And awarding the bid on the 2027 Airport Runway 1331 construction project. This is Tom Chorley.
0: All right, thanks, Tom. We'll have his full report starting tomorrow. And the Alexandria Education Foundation is pleased to announce the following people will be inducted into the Alumni Hall of Fame this fall. Brent and Sally Smith, class of 1976, are philanthropists whose generosity and vision have enriched the Alexandria area. Also, Cindy Storhog is a retired Alexandria Public Schools instructional math coach and elementary school teacher. Finally, Tom Anderson, class of 1976, is a former U of M Regent and a local business owner and entrepreneur. The Alumni Hall of Fame was established back in 2007 to honor graduates as well as staff and faculty members who have earned distinction or achieved excellence in their professional fields. The Hall of Fame recipients will be inducted at a luncheon coming up on Friday, September 18th. And our hot weekend saw some very steamy temperatures around the state. The warmest air was found up in northwestern Minnesota yesterday, where Crookston hit 99 degrees at 5 p.m. The dew point was in the lower 70s, so it felt more like 105 degrees there. Even International Falls, normally the nation's icebox, soared to 97 degrees yesterday. Here locally, Alexandria was a steamy 90 degrees. At 5 p.m. yesterday, it felt much warmer. It also was warm in Fergus Falls and Elbow Lake, both at 91 degrees. Wadena, Morris, and Wilmer all reached 90, while Sauk Center hit 89. In Glenwood, 88 degrees yesterday. A very warm period will stay with us all the way through at least Thursday night, when temperatures will finally cool down a bit for the weekend, falling back into the low to mid-80s. And former Minnesota Twins TV broadcaster Dick Bremer officially went into the team's Hall of Fame during an induction ceremony on Saturday. He enjoyed welcoming a busload of fans from his hometown of Dumont in Traverse County, population 75.
4: This whole thing was a celebration of my love for baseball, and that started in that little town. And they don't play there anymore, but they still have a team. And to see the orange shirts, it was an honor to pay tribute to that little town.
0: Now, the fans were wearing orange shirts to match the Dumont Town baseball team's uniform colors. Congratulations to Dick Bremer. And that's a look at your news. I'm Mark Anthony.
6: Yeah, thanks, Mark. And at 10:15, we're checking out to what's going on in the KXRA community calendar. And we've got some open skating time today at Prime West Health Runestone Community Center. That'll be this afternoon from 2:30 to 4:30. $3 a skater, no sticks or pucks allowed. 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Food from 5:30 to 6:30, music from 6 to 7, and it's just a free will offering will be received. Music provided by local musicians. So that's going on today. We've got at the Encore Center, we've got billiards until 3 o'clock today. Mexican train till noon this morning. This morning until noon, I should say. Also, Bridge A at 12 o'clock. Chair Yoga, 1 o'clock. North Door Jam this evening. Wait a minute, I'm looking at the totally wrong day. Today is the 13th of July. They have billiards until 3. We've got Five Crowns until noon. Samba A at 12:30. Men's Bridge, 12:30. Bingo from 1 to 3.
7: 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And just wanted to also mention that Habitat for Humanity is hosting an open house tomorrow from 11 to 1. 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And that's a look at our community calendar. I'll be back with funeral announcements.
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7: And funeral announcements on this Monday, July 13, Daniel Baugh, age 45, died on Tuesday, July 7th. A memorial service will be held at 1 o'clock this afternoon at United Lutheran Church in Elbow Lake. Visitation will be starting at 11 this morning. Arrangements with Erickson Smith Funeral Home in Elbow Lake for Daniel Baugh, age 45. Charles Chuck Walker, age 75, of Villard, died on Saturday, July 11th. A memorial mass will be held at 11 a.m. this Friday, July 17th, at St. Bartholomew's Catholic Church in Villard. Visitation on Thursday, the 16th, from 5 to 7 p.m. That'll be at Hopland Hitchcock Funeral Home in Glenwood, and then visitation 1 hour prior to the service at the church on Friday for Chuck Walker, age 75, of Villard. Timothy Tim Brady, age 66, of Alexandria, died on Thursday, July 9th. A memorial service will be held at 11 a.m. next Monday, July 20th, at Alexandria Covenant Church. Visitation on Sunday, the 19th, from 4 to 7 p.m. at Anderson Funeral Home. Then visitation 1 hour prior to the service at the church on Monday for Tim Brady, age 66, of Alexandria. Those are your funeral announcements on this Monday, July 13th. Our time is 10:20. In a few seconds, sports from the Minnesota News Network.
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14: This is MNN Sports. I'm Mike Graham. The Twins have won 8 of their past 9 series after a 4-2 win over the Angels yesterday, secured a series victory in the final set before the MLB All-Star break. Taj Bradley worked 7 innings to earn his 9th win of the season.
27: I'm excited about it. I feel like we're putting up quality starts, going deeper into games and everything like that, giving the team a chance to win. I feel like with our offense and they're putting up numbers like that, so we just got to keep the game close enough to where when they strike hot, we're just there to secure everything.
14: Bradley got a big double play ground ball to wiggle out of a 6th inning jam.
27: They got quick hands in the middle of the infield. I ain't worried about it. That's why you see me walk off. I ain't come back out. I don't care if they challenge it or not. It was a quick play. It was a good double play ball. That's what Jeffers told me going out to the mound. Like, we're just going to get this double play ball and get out of it. That's exactly what happened.
14: Bradley allowed just six hits, and he struck out six. Speaking of Jeffers, Ryan Jeffers cracked a key two-run double in the third. Minnesota now is tied for the final AL wildcard spot with Seattle as they head into the Major League Baseball All-Star break. The home run derby's tonight. The All-Star game's tomorrow night, both in Philadelphia. Minnesota, meanwhile, returns to regular season action on Friday night in Chicago to take on the Cubs in an interleague series. The AAA Saints beat the Iowa Cubs yesterday in Des Moines, that final 5-4. The Lynx are home tonight. They entertain Phoenix. They sport the WNBA's best record as Minnesota after a Saturday home win over New York. Kayla McBride scored 27 in that victory, and head coach Cheryl Reeves says she always comes up big.
15: K-Mac is just used to being in those situations for us, knows what we want. You know, was happy for her. She stepped up. She's now 22nd all-time on the scoring list in the WNBA. So another meaningful milestone. So really happy for her.
14: Minnesota enters play tonight with a 17-6 record. Phoenix is 8-16. The game tips at 8 o'clock at the Target Center. The Wolves are 1-1 in the NBA Las Vegas Summer League. They lost to Denver on Saturday. They'll take on Portland tonight at 10 o'clock tip. 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
32: Weddings aren't for the faint of heart. The ceremony may be beautiful, but planning a wedding can ruin a marriage before it even gets started. Endless details and mounting expenses can frustrate and divide a couple. In one national survey, a majority of couples admitted to arguing in some way about their wedding plans. You probably won't be surprised that money topped the list of disagreements, in particular, the cost of the wedding dress and flower arrangements. Mothers-in-law were a common source of disagreement, too, as were decisions about seating charts and styles of wedding cakes. And it's not only conflicted couples who are struggling to plan their wedding. Stress can also take its toll on any relationship when a lot of decisions have to be made and a lot of money is involved. If you and your fiancé are up to your eyeballs in planning your wedding, remember two things. One, don't think of this as your wedding. Think of it as our wedding. Your ultimate goal should be for both of you to have a wedding that you love. Second, as memorable as you hope your wedding will be, remember that it's only the first day of your new journey together. Don't get your marriage off to a rocky start by allowing your wedding to become more important than your relationship. If you'll keep the right things in focus, your wedding will catapult you to a lifetime of happiness together. For Focus on the Family, I'm Jim Daly.
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26: 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What's needed to make them all work together smoothly?
34: 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We've never had that happen before. How does a leader and a manager in the workplace bring together those generational differences?
3: 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Our show begins right after this.
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14: Is it possible that men think more of taking care of their cars than they think about taking care of their own health? Well, a new study might suggest this with some startling findings. And to discuss this, let's welcome our guest, Dr. Jamin Brombot, who is a urologist and co-founder of the Drive for Men's Health and co-director of the Personalized Urology and Robotics Clinic. Welcome to the show.
15: Thanks for having me.
14: So tell us about this new survey about men's health.
15: What we wanted to do is see where guys' priorities are. So we surveyed 1,000 men and asked them, what was the make and model of your first car? Now, do you remember what the make and model of your first car was?
14: Oh, sure. It was kind of an old one, but it was a 67 Mustang.
15: Yeah. So we asked all these men that, and over 80% of them knew what their make and model of their first car was. And then if you were to ask them like even more details, they knew that as well. But when we asked them when their last doctor's appointment was, about half knew when their last doctor's appointment was. So you can tell by the survey that most men care more about their cars than they actually do their overall health.
14: Now, what is it about men that makes them think that they're strong, rugged, and kind of, you know, indestructible?
15: I think it just comes down to mindset. When my wife has her friends over our house, they'll start asking me about questions about, you know, medicine. Whereas when I have my guy friends here, the last thing they want to do is talk about urology. So it may just be mindset. It may just be that there's not awareness. Like, guys may not know that I need to go see the doctor. It doesn't matter what your age is, 20, 30, 50, 60, 70. They may just not know the guidelines. There may not be enough public awareness on that.
14: Is the factor of men not thinking so much about their health, is that perhaps a reason that they don't live as long as women? I mean, is that one of the factors there, do you think?
15: I think so. In 1920, the gap in life expectancy was 1 year. Now it's 5 years. And think about all the technology and all the medicines and all the advances that we've had. And yet still men are doing worse and worse and worse. They may be living longer, but they're living less than their female counterparts. And if you look at the top 10 causes of death in America, men are likely to die from 9 out of 10 of them. So it's definitely, I would say, for lack of a better word, in a state of crisis. And we need to have movements like this to alter the guy's mindset and get him to think about their health. Because honestly, you know, before I got into the medical field, when I thought about men's health, I just thought about a prostate exam. And when most guys think about that, they go in the opposite direction. But what we're trying to get guys to think is your body's just like a car, and there's more than just the tires. You have to think about the whole thing. So you have your heart, your lungs, your skin, your eyes. There's so much more to your body than just your prostate. It's a global thing, and you should be thinking about all of it, not just one specific body part.
14: So how often should a man think about having a complete physical?
15: At least once a year. There are guidelines that say what you should be getting done at least once a year in terms of physical exams, in terms of labs, but at a minimum, you should be going at least once a year. And then based on your age and based on your various risk factors, your local physician may want to do some extra things or do fewer things. And sometimes these guidelines are changing, but most of them are fairly specific in what, at a bare minimum, you should be getting done.
14: And so if you have a physical once a year, your doctor can pretty much tell if some problem's starting to happen, I guess. And generally, you're going to be in pretty safe boundary as far as correcting a problem, I would think.
15: I think so. And obviously, you know, there are outliers where people get everything done and still something happens. And I think that's just chance. But overall, yes. The more you go see your physician, you're going to be able to find things and prevent things before they happen. You know, your body's just like a car, actually. If you think about it, when a warning sign goes on in your car, you go and get, you know, your pressure checked or you get your oil changed. Or if you know your tires have to be changed every 20,000 miles, you're going to go get them changed because you want to get the life out of that tire. Unfortunately, your body is not like a car in that you can't get another body. You only get one opportunity. So if you have warning signs like blood in your stool or a rash on your skin or a headache that just won't go away, those are all warning signs that you should go and seek some professional help. At the same time, you have to do the prevention and maintenance, like the oil changes and the tires. You have to get all that screening as well for your body. The only difference is, again, you can't go and get another body. You only have one, so you should make that a priority, not your car, essentially.
14: Is fear a factor with going to the doctor? And maybe even if you're seeing an alarming symptom, you're afraid to find out if it's really something bad.
15: Yes. I think there is fear of the unknown and fear of what it could be. And we just kind of put it under the rug and hope that everything will get better.
14: Is there a particular age at which you should start having annual physicals, or is it from birth, basically?
15: I would say from birth, and if you break it down by like age, and this is just generics, I'm not here to be anyone's physician, and obviously you should talk to your local professional, but you know, if you look at between age 20 to 39, you should be getting a physical exam, your blood pressure check, you should be getting TB skin tests, you should be getting routine blood tests every 3 years. If you haven't gotten a tetanus, get that every 10 years, and then plus or minus maybe a rectal exam. And then in that age group, self-exam for testicular cancer is very important, because that is the age group that we find the most amount of testicular cancers. So that's when we should be getting guys to do self-exams. And then obviously at any time, you know, if there's a risk for sexually transmitted diseases, do that as well. Now, based on these categories, you know, at age 40 to 50, 50 plus, you know, you add more and more and more as you go on, because as you get older, you are at risk for other things. But it's very simple. It should only be, you know, a few minutes in the doctor's office. And a lot of this stuff you can get done before you even go see the physician. And it should be a fun experience. And then a specialist usually get involved and abnormalities found in the preventative maintenance.
14: Now, what if there's a spouse listening to this interview and she's thinking, boy, they're talking about my husband never wanting to go see the doctor. What advice would you give to a caring wife who wants to get their significant other to see the doctor? What can they tell them?
15: You should not be afraid to talk to your partner, to motivate the men in their lives to take better care of themselves, because statistics are in favor of women, and they are very good advocates for themselves, and they can also be very good advocates for us as men as well. So for that wife, what I would recommend is open up that line of communication with your husband, because research studies have shown that couples that communicate and have healthy relationships actually lead healthier physical lives as well. So opening up that line, you should not be afraid to talk to your husband about his health. And okay, if he's being stubborn, then what I usually say is you should recruit maybe one of his friends or some other family member that he may listen to. I wouldn't suggest doing this, but I have had this happen here as well. The wife will say they're going on vacation or going to lunch, and then the guy ends up at my office. I wouldn't recommend doing that because he may not be happy, but you know, you just have to start that conversation. Maybe he'll get motivated. Maybe we can become his friends and his advocates to break down that barrier to get him to go see his physician.
14: Dr. Jamin Brombot, a urologist, we want to thank you so much for joining us today on InfoTrack.
15: Thank you, sir.
14: Next, today's workplaces may put teenagers next to oldsters. How are they getting along?
26: That story, coming up.
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26: Is there a generation gap where you work? It's happening at workplaces nationwide. But how are they getting along? InfoTrack's Roy Mackey is here with the story. Roy?
17: Thanks, Chris. Our guest is industrial and organizational psychologist Dr. Lori LaCivita, and she's an expert on this generational gap in the workplace and how to close it. Dr. LaCivita, welcome to InfoTrack.
18: Hi, thanks so much for having me.
17: So tell us, what can happen when different generations come together in the same workplace?
18: You know, it's really interesting. Like we often say, multi-generational workplaces can really bring out the best and the worst of the organization and the employees that are in them, because we have to think about each generation as actually having different characteristics, different leadership styles and motivators and things that engage them. One example that I like to use is millennials, who are now the single largest segment in the workforce. Some of the characteristics that we can generalize to that particular generation is that they're very flexible and mobile, and they meet the needs of the moment, but they're also very quick and reliant on technology. So we often find that they lack some of the emotional intelligence or personal interactive skills, such as the ability to build teams as well as deal with difficult people. So the positive things of each generation, characteristics-wise, we can either look at that as being a positive or a negative if, in fact, there's no balance between the generations, because each of the differences can create challenges, including miscommunication and conflict, and that really can influence a result or a lack of the ability to build strong, cohesive teams that we find are so relevant and necessary in today's workforce.
17: Do you think this is any greater of an issue today than it was two or three generations ago?
18: I think it is, because now we currently have four generations that are working in the workplace together. We've never had that happen before. And so, you know, that's why we see this as such a relevant topic, is because how does a leader and a manager in the workplace bring together those different generational differences so they can, again, form those cohesive high-performance teams?
17: You said this is the first time that we've ever had four generations in the workplace. Can you explain that? Because it seems like, wouldn't it just be the same general pool of ages there permanently?
18: Yes, but we have people that are working longer. Years ago, people would retire at retirement age or maybe even earlier than the actual retirement age. And now we see people in the workplace that are there much after retirement age, and they continue to work, which I think personally is a great thing. I think that staying active, doing something that you love, something that keeps your mind
34: nimble and that you're able to feel like you have meaning in your life and contribute, I think that's essential to anybody's ability to really feel good and feel like they're really producing and productive in our society. And so what we see now is that we have a lot of older people that are still in the workplace, and then we see the younger people working at much younger ages than we've seen in the past. That culmination of pulling all of those elements together is really what's created the issue of having four different generations in the workplace. So you talk about traditionalists, and those are usually born between 1925 and then they go through 1945. And your baby boomers then are born 1946 to 64. And then you've got your Gen Xers who go from 65 to 1980. And then you've got your millennials who are born 1981 and after. And then we have the Gen Z or the Nexters who are coming up. They're born after 2000 and they are not in the workplace yet. But depending upon how things go, we will see that generation also come into its own.
17: You mentioned the millennials. Which group does have the greatest difficulty with this generational gap? My guess would have been the senior workers for a multitude of reasons.
34: I think everybody in their own way has some difficulty, but what I mean by difficulty is that there's a lot of lack of cohesion between the characteristics. For instance, we talk about, I think, the traditionalists or the baby boomers. So when you look at a traditional

0: team to make it a cohesive team? That's the question that we deal with as IO psychologists in the workplace.
1: And one of the things that you focus on in particular is something called emotional intelligence. Can you just explain what that is?
0: Yes, absolutely. If you think about it, we're born with our thinking potential that we measure as IQ or general intelligence. And that's pretty much set throughout our lifetime with very little variance. The good news is that emotional intelligence, or EI, is something that can be enhanced and developed. So EI is really a measure of our ability to understand our own emotions and their effects as well as those of other people. In addition to being able to really read the current in the environment, which then gives us the tools across generations to understand our emotions and those of others to more effectively address and engage each other. A good example of that I see, something that will resonate probably with all of us and something I think I've probably experienced myself, you know, we've all wanted to go to our boss and ask for a raise or a promotion. And so you kind of think about in your mind how you want to address that, what you're going to say to your boss. You kind of try to anticipate how his reaction to you is going to be. So you go in to see your boss the next day, or and he or she begins the conversation by saying, how about the quarter is, about how return on investment is low, really worried about having to act upon doing layoffs later on in the year, and just very concerned about the financial status of the organization. So if you're not reading that cue and you're paying too much attention to what you want to say rather than what that individual is saying to you and that current, what we call the emotional current in the room, you're probably going to ask for that raise in a very inopportune time, and more than likely you're going to have a negative outcome. And so somebody that's really aware of what's going on around them and not being so primarily focused on themselves and their own intent is someone that would have a strong degree of emotional intelligence. And so that's, again, what we do as industrial organizational psychologists. We help employees and organizations reach their full potential by being able to understand the emotions of what drives them as well as the emotions of others.
1: Our guest on InfoTrack is industrial and organizational psychologist Dr. Lori LaCivita, and we're discussing the generation gap in today's workplace and how to close that generation gap and maybe even to take advantage of it. Dr. LaCivita, I understand in some cases hiring managers actually are placing a pretty strong emphasis on emotional intelligence in the hiring process. What advice can you offer to a potential job applicant who may be a little concerned about that?
0: There's categories of EI. So we have the overall overarching score, or the overarching level of emotional intelligence that each individual has. But there's really five distinct categories that include self-awareness, self-regulation, motivation, empathy, and social skills. So all of those five elements come together that allow us to assess our environment, again, and our end human interaction. So the advice that I would give individuals, as we said earlier, emotional intelligence is something that can be enhanced and developed. And so we use tools to actually help people to become able to hone their skill of empathy or hone their skill of self-regulation. But I think one of the key ones is self-awareness, to really know what's going on inside of you and what really spurs you forward to act and react the way that you do in any given situation. And so by becoming more self-aware, by being able to understand what are your trigger points, what are the things that you're reacting to, I think we've seen this happen a lot when we have a conversation with somebody and it seems like they overreact to the context of the situation.
1: Is this emotional intelligence, is it basically the same thing as what we used to call someone being a people person, just someone who can empathize with other people?
0: It is. I mean, I think that has a lot to do with it. It's the ability to also manage your emotions. And so being a people person is great, but that self-awareness component is important also, because I always say if you have a pitcher of water and you keep pouring it out and pouring it out and pouring it out, by being a people person and being aware of other people's concerns and needs, and yet you don't take anything back in for yourself, then what happens is that pitcher becomes empty. So you don't have anything to offer yourself, and you don't really eventually have anything to offer other people. And so while empathy is a great characteristic to have, especially in regard to emotional intelligence, that empathy has to be modified by also social skills and self-regulation, so that you're not too high on one level and then that causes you to be low in other areas. So it's a balance between those five categories that we talked about.
1: Industrial and organizational psychologist Dr. Lori LaCivita. Is there a website where listeners can learn more?
0: Absolutely. WaldenU.edu, and then we also have WaldenU.edu/EI, which will give additional information about the five categories and skills of emotional intelligence and ways to develop those skills.
1: Well, thank you again for joining us on InfoTrack.
0: Thank you so much.
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0: Weekly show with information you should know.
1: When you first saw her, she was out walking her dog. You didn't notice her at first. But when you finally did, it was too late. Because at that moment, you were speeding. She was out walking her dog and only had a second to let go of the leash. Your foot was on the gas and her life was on the line. 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
3: Chances are, if you're like most people, you've thrown away a food item because the expiration date on the package has long passed. But what's the real story behind those expiration dates? Should we really worry about them? To answer this puzzling question, let's welcome University of Minnesota food scientist Ted Labuza to InfoTrack. What do these expiration dates really mean when we see them on a package?
4: Well, you have to talk about the type of date they use. Sell-by date? That's there for the grocer because they want to make sure that they get the product moved so that the consumer has enough shelf life left at home. And that's typically on refrigerated foods.
3: Okay.
4: And then there's a best of use by date that can be found on a lot of different kinds of products, especially products that have a long shelf life and the change from day to day is not that big. You'll see that on cereals. What they're trying to say is, okay, that 90% of the consumers or 60% of the consumers feel that beyond that average time, the product is going to be not as good as they would expect it. So it's sort of a guess.
3: Okay, so it's not as good as it would have been earlier, but it's still not going to harm you necessarily.
4: Right, not going to harm you. For example, General Mills policy, they have a lot of cereal that they ship all around the country into distribution centers, which then go from the distribution center to the grocery chain. And by the time the consumer brings it home, they would like X number of months of total shelf life. And so they try to ensure that the product doesn't stay in that distribution more than 3 months.
3: What if I reach into the back of my cabinet and there's a box of cereal and it says best used by and it's last year's date? Is that still going to be okay to eat?
4: Well, I just did that last week.
3: Okay. I guess if you're doing it, it must be okay then.
4: What I did is I opened it, okay, and it had no what I call barnyard-like odor, hay odor. The average consumer doesn't understand very much. You know, if you smell a old piece of chicken that's already bad, it smells bad.
3: Mm-hmm.
4: But cereal will have a very fine note in the beginning in there. And since I've worked on it, I know what that odor is. And I said, okay, so it's slightly oxidized, but it's not going to harm me.
3: Now, you've told us about sell-by dates and best used-by dates. Are there any other dates on packages?
4: Yeah, on chicken, you see now a use or freeze-by date. Then it goes on to say if you freeze it, when you use it again, thaw it rapidly and use it as soon as possible.
3: Now, why can't you freeze something again?
4: Well, the quality goes bad. You go through that freeze-thaw cycle, and if it was frozen vegetables, for example, you really get a poor quality. Or meat, it gets tough over time. Even in the freezer, there's some degradation rates that go on.
3: I guess what you're saying is that these dates are advisory, except if we're talking about, like, chicken or something like that. It can go bad pretty quickly.
4: Right. Or milk, you know.
3: Milk, right.
4: I just opened, I didn't look at the date, and I opened up a new plastic bottle of milk. It had a date that was 2 weeks ago. Where I keep my milk and my beer, I keep my refrigerator very close to 33 degrees Fahrenheit. That milk was fine. I tasted it and it tasted fine. So that's another thing, is that the shelf life of any food is a function of temperature, and it's exponential function of temperature. So if you go 10 degrees higher in many cases, like refrigerated foods, the rate of quality loss can be five times faster. And
3: what?
4: A lot of people don't know what their refrigerator temperature is. And elderly people keep their refrigerators warmer because the cold hurts their teeth. And the shelf life that the company bases their data on is very specific. They do it under certain conditions. Now, I usually do shelf life testing at 3 or 4 temperatures.
3: Is the location you keep things in the refrigerator important? For example, if you put meat in the meat drawer or if you just put it on the shelf or by the light in there, does it make a difference?
4: Well, the meat drawer and the vegetable drawer are designed also to keep the humidity high inside it so that it's not going to dry out. The door is usually the warmest place. There can be about a 5-degree differential inside the refrigerator. Not only that, but refrigerators operate on a limit switch. It refrigerates until it reaches a lower temperature. The compressor shuts off. And then as the temperature goes up, when it reaches a upper temperature, then the refrigerator turns on again. In the interest of saving money from a green standpoint, a lot of refrigerator manufacturers and grocery stores have set their limit switch to a larger differential. That saves money, but that also makes the food shelf life less.
3: This is really great information, Ted, and we appreciate you sharing it with us. University of Minnesota food scientist Ted Labuza, thank you for joining us on InfoTrack.
4: Okay.
3: That wraps up this week's show. We hope you'll visit us online at TalkZone.com and join us next time for another edition of InfoTrack.
5: News this hour at Town Hall. I'm Bob Agnew in Washington. Doctors are shining new light on the cause of death for U.S. Senator Lindsey Graham. Preliminary findings from the D.C. Medical Examiner are that Senator Graham died of what's known as aortic dissection. That's a tear in the inner wall of the aorta, I should say, related to the hardening of the arteries. An official cause of death yet to be issued. That will happen after further examination. Now, with the passing of one of the country's leading Republicans on Capitol Hill, both parties are scrambling as they look ahead to the midterm elections.
6: Senator Lindsey Graham's death has sparked a political scramble in South Carolina. As a senior senator and ally of President Donald Trump, Graham was expected to win re-election easily. Now, Governor Henry McMaster must appoint a temporary replacement until January. A special primary will determine the Republican nominee for the general election. The open Senate seat has ambitious conservatives vying for the position. Meanwhile, Democrats have nominated Charleston pediatrician Annie Andrews, who has raised significant campaign funds. Graham's passing leaves a significant void in the Senate, where seniority can determine influence. Bernie Bennett reporting.
5: President Trump says U.S. is reinstating a blockade on Iran in the Strait of Hormuz and will charge ships for safe passage. He made the announcement in a post on social media today after another exchange of fire between the two countries. That strait normally serves as a conduit for about 20% of the world's oil and gas. The route was choked off by Iran at the start of the war. Israeli officials, meanwhile, are now challenging Congressman Ro Khanna's version of events, and Willie Nelson has more details.
7: Israeli Ambassador Michael Leiter is pushing back on Congressman Ro Khanna's claim that he was detained during a visit to the West Bank. Israeli officials say Khanna entered a restricted military zone without proper coordination and was never detained. Leiter says Khanna failed to follow standard procedures before entering the area. Willie Nelson, The White House.
5: On Wall Street has been slow going. The Dow by about 130 points off and the Nasdaq down 400. More from townhall.com.
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5: Now with new tensions with Iran looming in the background, here's John Scott with the Midday Wall Street Business Report.
12: Oil prices are climbing following a weekend of attacks in the Middle East, while more losses for computer chip makers and other winners of the artificial intelligence boom weigh in on stock markets. The price for a barrel of Brent crude oil, the international standard, rose 3.2% to $78.46 after the United States and Iran each said the Strait of Hormuz is under its control. Much of Wall Street's attention this week will be on profit reports from companies saying how much they earned during the spring from April through June period. On Tuesday alone, Bank of America, Citigroup, J.P. Morgan Chase, all releasing their latest quarterly results. For the Wall Street Business Report, I'm John Scott.
13: You'll find breaking news and analysis at townhall.com. California Governor Gavin Newsom has hired a private attorney as he and his wife face a reported Justice Department investigation tied to her taxes and nonprofit organizations.
14: Newsom calls the probe a political witch hunt, but has come under fire for not releasing tax returns from 2021 through 2025 after promising greater transparency. Reports also indicate federal agents have contacted family members, friends, and former associates connected to Newsom's business and nonprofit activities, with several reportedly retaining legal counsel. Ken Lorman reporting.
13: Investigative journalist Nick Shirley has exposed what he says is a major Medicare fraud involving elderly Korean and Chinese residents in New York. In a new video, Shirley claims taxpayers were cheated to the tune of about $190 million in a fraudulent billing scheme for thousands of phantom patients in adult daycare centers. More of these stories at townhall.com.
15: 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We've got Kim Commando's consumer tech update and, of course, the news on the way.
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17: This is Weatherology. I'm meteorologist Jennifer Wojcicki with your Alexandria Lakes area forecast. An extreme heat warning remains in effect. Sunny skies here this afternoon, high into the lower 90s. Tonight, mostly clear and a low near 70. By Tuesday, sunshine, high of 92 degrees. Wednesday, plenty of blue skies and sun, high around 91. Thursday, we'll see sunshine, high of 91. For KXRA, I'm meteorologist Jennifer Wojcicki.
15: Speaking of blue skies, we're seeing lots of sunshine this morning. 82 is our current temperature with a wind southwest at 17 miles an hour. 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
21: 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Every device we have these days has some kind of screen. You could say we're about 100% screen dependent. Of course, this new AI product, whatever it may be, could prove me wrong, and I hope it does. But looking through the lens of the world of today's technology, I don't believe it will. Hey, why don't you go ahead and sign up for my free 5-star rated newsletter right now at getkim.com. 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
23: Coming up in this newscast, an extreme heat warning is in effect for the area through Thursday night, with dangerous temperatures and heat indices expected along the way. And the Alexandria Education Foundation has announced three people who will be inducted into the Alumni Hall of Fame later on this fall. And the Minnesota Twins enter the All-Star break tied for the third and final American League wildcard spot. We'll have more on those stories and many others. But first, that extreme heat warning is in effect through 9 p.m. Thursday. Officials say heat index values could climb up to 102 at times. Overnight low temperatures won't bring much relief, only falling into the low to mid-70s. This will impact all of central and west central Minnesota. Now, hot temperatures and high humidity may cause heat illnesses. Be sure to drink plenty of fluid. Stay in an air-conditioned room. Stay out of the sun. Be sure to check up on relatives and neighbors along with your pets. And Governor Tim Walz has declared a peacetime emergency as wildfires continue to threaten parts of northern Minnesota. MNN's Tasha Radel has more.
24: The order authorizes the Minnesota National Guard to assist with firefighting and emergency response in Kuchiching, Lake, and St. Louis counties. Dry conditions, lightning strikes, and a red flag warning have fueled multiple fires. The U.S. Forest Service has closed 225,000 acres of the Boundary Waters Canoe Area wilderness after 17 wildfires ignited over the past week, forcing evacuations and closing several trails and entry points. Tasha Radel, MNN.
23: All right, thanks, Tasha. By the way, officials say no injuries have been reported as of yet, but some nearby homeowners have been told to prepare for possible evacuations. Elsewhere in news, a two-vehicle crash on Friday has injured two people in Todd County. State Patrol says that crash took place along Highway 10 in Villard Township. A Toyota RAV4 was traveling westbound on Highway 10 while a Chevy Traverse was turning onto County Road 83 when the vehicles collided in that intersection. A 16-year-old female driver, the Chevy, was injured along with the 63-year-old driver of the Toyota. Both were reportedly wearing their seatbelts at the time of that crash. And four people were injured, including three from Osakis and one from Parker's Prairie in a crash over the weekend. State Patrol says that crash took place on Sunday when a Buick was traveling northbound along Highway 29, while a Jeep was traveling eastbound when the two collided. The driver of the Jeep, a 47-year-old woman from Parker's Prairie, was injured along with the driver of the Buick, a 35-year-old woman from Osakis, along with her two juvenile passengers. All were taken to the hospital with non-life-threatening injuries. That crash does remain under investigation. And Minnesota traffic safety officials are calling this year an extremely deadly start to the motorcycle season. As of Friday, there have been 37 motorcycle fatalities on Minnesota roadways so far this year, compared to 24 at this time last year. Office of Traffic Safety Director Mike Hansen says
2: about half the time, the attributed cause can be a mistake by the motorcycle rider, but the other half of the time is clearly the mistake of the motor vehicle operator. And so, again, back to the core of my message, road safety is everybody's business. We're all in this together.
23: Hansen says there are dozens of motorcycle training centers around the state, and they are recommended for riders of all levels. And Minnesota's primary election is less than a month away. Voters will soon decide which candidates move on to the November election. Secretary of State Steve Simon says,
3: now is the time for Minnesotans to make their plan to vote in the August 11th primary. You can vote in person now at your local election office from home by requesting a ballot to be mailed to you, or you can vote in person at the polling place on election day.
23: Now, for more information on voting, just go to the Secretary of State's website at mnvote.gov. And the Alexandria City Council will meet tonight. Tom Chorley has this preview.
4: The Alexandria City Council meets tonight at 7 o'clock. Here's some of what's happening. The AAHS 2026 Homecoming Parade is September 18th. A donation for the Fillmore Park Splash Pad accessibility equipment. A second reading on an ordinance concerning the study and moratorium of data centers. A donation to the Alexandria Police Department. A bid award on snow removal equipment for the airport. Funding for the airport's taxi lane reconstruction and snowplow purchase. And awarding the bid on the 2027 Airport Runway 1331 construction project. This is Tom Chorley.
23: All right, thanks, Tom. We'll have his full report starting tomorrow. And the Alexandria Education Foundation is pleased to announce the following people will be inducted into the Alumni Hall of Fame this fall. Brent and Sally Smith, class of 1976, are philanthropists whose generosity and vision have enriched the Alexandria area. Also, Cindy Storhog is a retired Alexandria Public Schools instructional math coach and elementary school teacher. Finally, Tom Anderson, class of 1976, is a former U of M region and a local business owner and entrepreneur. The Alumni Hall of Fame was established back in 2007 to honor graduates as well as staff and faculty members who have earned distinction or achieved excellence in their professional fields. The Hall of Fame recipients will be inducted at a luncheon coming up on Friday, September 18th. And our hot weekend saw some very steamy temperatures around the state. The warmest air was found up in northwestern Minnesota yesterday, where Crookston hit 99 degrees at 5 p.m. The dew point was in the lower 70s, so it felt more like 105 degrees there. Even International Falls, normally the nation's icebox, soared to 97 degrees yesterday. Here locally, Alexandria was a steamy 90 degrees. At 5 p.m. yesterday, it felt much warmer. It also was warm in Fergus Falls and Elbow Lake, both at 91 degrees. Wadena, Morris, and Wilmer all reached 90, while Sauk Center hit 89. In Glenwood, 88 degrees yesterday. A very warm period will stay with us all the way through at least Thursday night, when temperatures will finally cool.

0: down a bit for the weekend, falling back into the low to mid-80s. And former Minnesota Twins TV broadcaster Dick Bremer officially went into the team's Hall of Fame during an induction ceremony on Saturday. He enjoyed welcoming a busload of fans from his hometown of Dumont in Traverse County, population 75.
1: This whole thing was a celebration of my love for baseball, and that started in that little town. And they don't play there anymore, but they still have a team. And to see the orange shirts, it was an honor to pay tribute to that little town.
0: Now, the fans were wearing orange shirts to match the Dumont Town baseball team's uniform colors. Congratulations to Dick Bremer. And that's a look at your news. I'm Mark Anthony.
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7: Just the name. Florence Foster Jenkins has produced explosions of laughter. 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

0: 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Brand new week and back at it. We haven't talked with him in a little while. It's Tom Steidel. Hi, Tom.
1: Good morning, Mark. How are things today?
0: Yeah, things are going well. Thank you. I hope you had a good weekend, too, and back in the swing of things, right?
1: Yeah, you got it. Monday morning, ready to roll.
0: Yeah, cool. Well, you want to look at estate settlements this week. I know today you want to kind of do a little introduction. What is the first thing a family would do after someone passes away when we're looking at estate settlements?
1: Yeah, I think, you know, most families think the first step is to hurry out and start distributing assets. Sort of, I think, human nature to want to check things off the list and get everything organized and get all the dust settled and start to settle out and distribute assets. And certainly that's an early on step. But to me, a piece of advice I would have as a first step is simply locating all the key documents and gather the information. I would sort of hesitate or suggest people slow down a bit and not just rush out to distribute or make claim on assets, because oftentimes you haven't had a chance to, you know, maybe meet with the financial planner, tax planner, estate planner if needed. But I see people more often than not when rushing through this first step make mistakes that are mistakes that can't be undone. Typically, that would be in the case of unintentional tax consequences.

0: to me, it's, you know, it's gathering the information and developing a plan of attack where everything is. You know, the first document you really need to generate is a death certificate. Mm-hmm. That's a good starting point. Most of the time, you know, a funeral home would help with that. I would suggest, you know, at least 8 to 10 certified copies of death certificates is typically advisable. Any place where there are assets, then banks, insurance companies, financial institutions, government agencies, investment firms, all of the different organizations where there then are assets, will require a death certificate, sometimes electronic, sometimes hard copy. But, you know, the key to me is being organized. It can save lots of months of frustration and potentially reduce cost for those heirs settling out and helping in the estate settlement process.
1: Yeah, good to know. As someone who has gone through it, certainly not a lot of fun, but yeah, that is a reality. So good advice there as always, Tom. So does having a will mean everything avoids probate?
0: Yeah, a will is often, you know, that's the first document people think about when they're thinking of distributing or settling out an estate. And certainly most people should have a will. But the question is a very common misconception in that if we've got a will, all is right with the world and we avoid probate and all of our assets will get exactly where they should go in a timely fashion. In reality, what a will actually does is it directs the probate court in terms of where assets should go. So the assets will be directed through the will and likely get to where you want them to go. But it's just it's a document that needs to be authorized by a probate court. And then the probate court distributes assets through the terms of the will. So it really is about the opposite of what a lot of people think, and that if I've got that, I avoid probate. And it's not that probate needs to be avoided at all costs, but most of my clients, most people later in life, especially where it's an inevitable, like you said, it's an inevitability. Most people get to a point where they attempt to avoid probate for the time, hassle, and expense that sometimes that creates. And that, by the way, is a state-by-state thing. Some states are a lot worse than others when it comes to requirements and such of probate. How do I avoid probate? Well, if I've got named beneficiaries on accounts like IRAs, life insurance, brokerage accounts, that avoids probate with a named beneficiary. If I've got jointly owned property with rights of survivorship, husband and wife, could be siblings, whatever the case is, could be me and a child, ownership trumps the will. And so jointly owned properties, properties in LLCs, trusts, there are different ownership types that would usually intentionally avoid probate. But I like to think about beneficiary planning, titling of assets, and really just making sure your estate plan is buttoned up. I think those items are a lot more important than the will itself. I mentioned most people should still probably have a will. Well, why is that? If I just talked about all of the shortcomings and the probate requirement and so forth, you are able to name an executor, an administrator of your estate in the will. That is typically really important when it comes to just daily functions after the person is gone. The ability to change a title on a car, the ability to do simple things like shut off internet, shut off a cell phone plan, just different day-to-day functions, file an estate or a final income tax return. You're able to name special bequests, specific bequests, jewelry, firearms, guns, different, special things that you want to get to specific people. That's validated. That's a valid way to request those certain assets get to people. And then the last thing is just it can be a very nice catch-all sort of safety net if there are assets that are missed or any assets that might hit your estate after death. A will is a nice thing to have as a catch-all.
1: Yeah, good advice there, no doubt about that. So what mistakes create the biggest estate settlement headaches, would you say?
0: Well, I think that, you know, the biggest estate delays and headaches are caused by outdated paperwork, outdated estate plans rather than, you know, things that are just complex. Estate plans don't mean that they're inefficient. So I think, you know, if I've got outdated beneficiaries or, you know, in today's electronic world, missing passwords, unknown accounts, loose ends, really just a lack of communication between family members and keeping paper records that are up to date. Oftentimes I see kids that if mom and dad updated their estate plan multiple times, they've got maybe old wills or old plans in addition to new plans, and it's difficult to know which one is valid or most current. So when you update your plan, get rid of the old stuff. You don't need to buy a storage building to keep old paperwork in. You know, kids that you talk to kids with older parents with all these paper records, and they've just got file cabinets worth of old stuff. Get rid of that stuff and keep an up-to-date ledger of where everything is. So it comes down to communication. You know, I see unfunded trusts. I see, meaning you've got a trust but nothing in it. That doesn't work very well. Property and bank accounts are often missed or unintentionally left to the will or left to probate versus transfer on death designations or payable on death. So those are some of the common big mistakes, that create unintended consequences, I would say.
1: All right. So how can families make estate settlement easier for their heirs?
0: It's pretty simple. I think the easiest estates to settle are usually the best organized. So I encourage families to keep a simple estate organizer containing all the key contacts. Who is the financial planner that might know a lot of this, if not all of this information? Who's the attorney? Who's the tax accountant? Keep account information, beneficiary listings, insurance policies, other legal documents, just one-stop hub where everything is sort of laid out. A well-prepared estate is certainly a gift to family members because it really reduces confusion, stress, potential conflict during an already difficult time.
1: Well, good start to the week. What are we going to look at? Or any final thoughts, even?
0: Well, I think you just, you know, if you think about all of us asking that question, if something happened to me tomorrow, you know, would my family know where all my important stuff is? If I couldn't speak for myself, I'm gone. Is everything set up? Do I have a place to direct them where they need to go? And that, you know, that's true no matter any age. But yeah, I think tomorrow we'll expand on some of the tax strategies as it pertains to estate settlement and a typical estate settlement, what a lot of different heirs should be thinking about as they set up their estate, and then the heirs as they're settling an estate when it comes to tax planning.
1: All right. And if people want to sit down, maybe they need some help in this area, estate planning and settlements, how can they visit with you?
0: Yeah, give me a call at the Alexandria office, 320-762-8141. You can hop online and Google Tom Steidel and Ameriprise, find my webpage and many different ways to connect there as well.
1: All right. Enjoy the afternoon. We'll talk tomorrow. Thanks, Tom.
0: Sounds good, Mark. You do the same.
1: All right. Thanks, buddy. Tom Steidel there. And if you have questions or comments, we always invite you to email to the folks at LaytonBroadcasting.com, or you can call Ameriprise in Alexandria. That number, 762-8141. We'll address your questions right here on the air. 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And remember, who's looking at your big picture?
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3: 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All right, 762-8167. 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
9: This is MNN Sports. I'm Mike Graham. The Twins have won eight of their past nine series after a 4-2 win over the Angels yesterday, secured a series victory in the final set before the MLB All-Star break. Taj Bradley worked seven innings to earn his ninth win of the season.
10: I'm excited about it. I feel like we're putting up quality starts, going deep into games and everything like that, giving the team a chance to win. I feel like with our offense and they're putting up numbers like that, so we just got to keep the game close enough to where when they strike hot, we're just there to secure everything.
9: Bradley got a big double play ground ball to wiggle out of a sixth inning jam.
10: They got quick hands in the middle of the infield. I ain't worried about it. That's why you see me walk off. I ain't come back out. I don't care if they challenge it or not. It was a quick play. It was a good double play ball. That's what Jeffers told me going out to the mound. Like, we're just going to get this double play ball and get out of it. That's exactly what happened.
9: Bradley allowed just six hits, and he struck out six. Speaking of Jeffers, Ryan Jeffers cracked a key two-run double in the third. Minnesota now is tied for the final AL wildcard spot with Seattle as they head into the Major League Baseball All-Star break. The home run derby's tonight, the All-Star game's tomorrow night, both in Philadelphia. Minnesota, meanwhile, returns to regular season action on Friday night in Chicago to take on the Cubs in an interleague series. The AAA Saints beat the Iowa Cubs yesterday in Des Moines, that final 5-4. The Lynx are home tonight. They entertain Phoenix. They sport the WNBA's best record as Minnesota after a Saturday home win over New York. Kayla McBride scored 27 in that victory, and head coach Cheryl Reeve says she always comes up big.
11: K-Mac is just used to being in those situations for us, knows what we want. You know, was happy for her. She stepped up. She's now 22nd all-time on the scoring list in the WNBA. So another meaningful milestone. So really happy for her.
9: Minnesota enters play tonight with a 17-6 record. Phoenix is 8-16. The game tips at 8:00 at the Target Center. The Wolves are 1-1 in the NBA Las Vegas Summer League. They lost to Denver on Saturday. They'll take on Portland tonight at 10:00 tip. 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
15: It's the Minnesota Sports Prep Update for Monday, July 13th. I'm Ryan Phelps. Occasionally through the summertime, we'll look back at some of our favorite stories from this past school year. So as we get set for Legion and Town Ball playoffs, today we revisit girls basketball, as every sport holds a hidden gem where athletes glisten, even if their team doesn't make the headlines. My NSPN colleague Mike Peden shined a light on St. Croix Lutheran's glowing forward, Callie Oakland.
16: Want to make this official. Oakland around and in. Callie Oakland, her first ever 40-point game.
17: Some players plow a path of self-esteem from the start. Others, like St. Croix Lutheran senior Callie Oakland, require a running start.
18: When my coach first recruited me to play high school, I wasn't sure I was ready yet, and he assured me that I was, and I just really had to gain confidence in myself for me to actually believe, like, yes, I can play with these high schoolers.
17: Another source of affirmation comes from Callie's longtime compadre, Amaya Penn.
19: I think it's been really great seeing her grow into the type of person she is today. She just talks about rebounding and being herself and creating a name for herself, and it just really, like, glues together.
17: Glue is apropos for a player who set school records for most career rebounds, most points in a game, and most rebounds in a game. You can thank a near triple-double against Nova Classical last season for unlocking Callie's cache of confidence.
18: Last season was a little bit of a rebuild year for us, and I think just having that game solidified, like, oh, I'm as good as I think I am, and I can do the stuff that I say I can do.
17: She can do it all right. Oakland led the state in rebounds this season, recording a pair of 30-20 games along the way. All that work offers certain securities.
19: I know she's boxing out, so like I can box out for like 2 seconds and then release, because if she doesn't have the board, I'll probably get it. So she's like three people boxing her out at a time.
17: That's not the only memorable moment in the Oakland to Penn pipeline.
19: When I got my 1,000 points, it was her assist. And the whole game, she was like yelling at me. She was like, it has to be my assist. So I was like, okay. And I'm pretty sure when you got your 1,000 rebounds, I shot it.
18: Yeah.
19: So
18: we just build off of each other.
19: Yeah.
18: It has to be us.
17: Callie will continue building at Northern Iowa next season. But she hopes the foundation she established at St. Croix Lutheran will stick around.
18: Just making sure that nobody gets near my records, it's just been a super big goal for me. So shooting for the skies has definitely been my goal since eighth grade.
19: I don't think anyone will get close to your records.
18: Yeah, I don't,
19: but
18: I hope not.
17: In West St. Paul, I'm Mike Beaton for NSPN.
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21: This is Weatherology. I'm meteorologist Jennifer Wojcicki with your Alexandria Lakes area forecast. An extreme heat warning remains in effect. Sunny skies here this afternoon, high into the lower 90s. Tonight, mostly clear and a low near 70. By Tuesday, sunshine, high of 92 degrees. Wednesday, plenty of blue skies and sun, high around 91. Thursday, we'll see sunshine, high of 91. For KXRA, I'm meteorologist Jennifer Wojcicki.
22: Well, we're still warming. We're at 84 now with sunny skies, still that 70-degree dew point, and the wind from the southwest is at 13 miles an hour. 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
23: About a month ago on this commentary, June 18th and 19th to be specific, we shared our experiences with the new EU Entry and Exit System, or EES, For the most part, the rollout across Europe hasn't gone well. It's been plagued with problems as travelers and technology, well, they haven't meshed as planned.
24: To manage high visitation numbers across Europe this summer, recognizing the problems, you'll likely find some airports temporarily suspending biometric data collection during the peak hours. And because of EES issues, the European Union has now agreed to delay the implementation of another new program, EDIAS, which is the European Travel Information and Authorization System, until sometime in 2027.
23: Now, this is good news for travelers, as you'll save on the mandatory application fee of about $27 per person. This program was originally expected to be online back in 2023, so clearly Europe, well, they've got some work to do in getting their electronic travel access and authorization programs in place.
24: Maybe they should consult with Elon Musk.
23: Yeah, maybe they should. 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

0: Jackson, whatever in the world inspired you to retrieve a New Radicals recording of You Get What You Give from roughly 1995?
1: Yeah, well, it was actually a little bit later. 98 was the hit.
0: All right.
1: Yeah, the one-hit wonders, the New Radicals.
0: Right.
1: Yeah.
0: Yeah.
1: Well, because it was a year later, about on this date in 99, that the frontman, Greg Alexander, said, we're going to be done.
0: Ah.
1: I'm just going to stick to writing and producing.
0: Mm. Yeah.
1: So, yeah.
2: That was a fun video. Do you know where that was filmed? That wasn't in the Metro, was it? Or
0: I don't know.
1: Staten Island Mall.
2: Oh, was it?
1: Yeah.
2: Yeah.
0: Because they do make a reference to 4A.

0: that we also refer to as the gluteus maximus?
1: I think we faded out there.
0: Okay, faded out before. Yeah. I can understand why. Yeah. It's been a while, sanitized, though. But yeah. I know on satellite radio they do play, I think, the full version. So,
2: yeah, it seemed like it took a while to get. Yeah, anyway, but it did. It was successful. It hit number 36 or something like that on the Hot 100 and 8 on the modern rock track or whatever, and it went higher in Europe. So
0: interesting.
3: Never heard of it.
1: You've never heard that song?
3: No.
1: No, really?
0: Oh, wow.
1: No. That was a huge...
0: For all the times that Rexford Sweetwater has never heard it, I've probably heard it 100 times or more.
3: Wow.
2: There you go.
1: Yeah, it was certainly a hit, top 40, even a hot AC, but triple A too.
0: Right,
2: yeah. Yeah. So, speaking of possible connections to the Twin Cities, you see that the Minnesota State Fair got voted to be the best?
1: Yes.
0: In the entire country? Or?
1: Mm-hmm. Yeah. Oh, Iowa, number two.
2: Iowa, number two. I think Iowa used to be number one. But
0: well, that now they can be Avis, number two and trying harder.
1: But I know the Wisconsin State Fair was in the top five, too. So it's all right here in the upper Midwest. We love our fairs, don't we? Right. And the Douglas County Fair coming up next month, too.
0: Yeah.
2: Right. Mid-month?
1: Yeah.
0: Yeah, Patty and I were on the air earlier this morning, you know, for the boy-girl chat, and we were kind of ad-libbing, and we were talking about, you know, the fact that the state fair is later this year, so the Douglas County Fair, and I was kind of throwing dates out, you know, without having reference to a calendar in front of me, and indeed, I did see a social media posting, the Douglas County Fair is August 19th through the 22nd. At the fairgrounds in Alexandria.
2: Mm-hmm. Yeah.
0: So, because you have and I also shared with Patty that it's the extra long summer break this year because kids have a 13-week summer break rather than 12 because of the early Memorial Day and the late Labor Day. So, but what I was really astounded by, I was hearing, you know, Mark Anthony's story earlier this morning about the announcement of the inductees into the Alexandria Education Hall of Fame coming up in the fall. And I think it's so cool that Cindy Storhaug is one of the honored inductees. I've talked with Cindy quite a bit. More so, I've visited with her husband, Mark Storhaug, as Mark has been a longtime connection to the high school girls and boys swimming and diving programs here in Alexandria. And Mark is currently the varsity girls swimming and diving coach of the Alexandria Cardinals. But at every home meet, home and away during the fall, Cindy's going to be there helping to run the meet and everything. And then during the winter time, Mark and Cindy help out, you know, when Kathy Walker is the head coach of the boys swimming and diving team. But it is very customary to see the Storhaugs at Discovery Middle School pool. So congratulations to Cindy Storhaug.
2: Yeah, very cool.
1: Well done.
0: But the thing that kind of blew my mind a little bit, if you want to call it mind-blowing, homecoming is the homecoming week is the first full week of the school year this year in Alexandria. Early.
1: Wow. It couldn't get any earlier.
0: No. This happened a couple of years back when week three of the regular season was the homecoming week, and that was ironically – that Friday, you had the homecoming parade and the football game later on that night, and we also had Wake Up Alexandria at our location. I believe that was September 15th that year. I don't know if it was 2023, maybe. It was the first year that Chris Hootie was serving as our general manager. Yeah. So
2: remember what the temperature was that morning?
1: Yeah,
2: at 7:30.
0: It was quite comfortable that morning and quite pleasant for the day. So, but and we beat St. Cloud Tech in the homecoming game later on that night.
1: Do you remember what I was wearing?
0: I do not. No.
1: Do you remember what you were wearing?
0: Right. No, but it is interesting. So week three of the regular season for football will be homecoming week, and that means that. That weekend leading into homecoming is also the weekend of the annual grape stomp at Carlos Creek Winery. So a lot of stuff going on.
2: Yeah, man.
0: And then I know right after that weekend is done, I know a number of our personalities here at Layton Media are going to be out of the area as I think the annual programming and

0: sales seminar for a number of the VIPs for our Leighton Media crew will be on hand at one location for that. So the announcing staff will be fairly thin. So
1: I will hold down the fort. Rex, I'm sure, too.
0: Yep. Mm-hmm. Patty and Steve D. And so, but so that's going to be an exciting time of September in that area.
2: Yep. Well, in the summer season wouldn't be the same without a report of somebody getting gored by a bison, which happened again out Yellowstone Way.
0: I believe there is now some video circulating. I think ABC News is one of them that has picked it up. There was a videographer, I believe, working for a publication in Bozeman, Montana, who saw, you know, the bison chasing this human. You know, there was a couple that was standing not that far away from the bison snapping photos, and the bison was kind of rolling around in the dirt and everything like that, and then evidently got angry, and after a vehicle drove by, he charged after the human being and you know, circled around the tree a couple of times and then flipped him in the air and you know, went about 8 feet in the air before the guy landed. So
2: now, I don't think there's such a thing as, well, they didn't seem to be doing anything or they weren't very close. It's just like, well, just, you know, stay in your car.
0: Don't tempt fate here.
2: All right, thanks, guys.
1: Yep.

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2: Answers to human diet dilemmas might come from pigs, which are an excellent substitute for humans when studying nutrition. Pigs and humans have similar gastrointestinal systems, body composition, and nutritional requirements. Dr. Eric Berg is a professor of animal sciences at North Dakota State University and is using pigs to study American diets. He says the Food and Agriculture Organization of the UN put together a report looking at protein quality in human diets. It found what swine producers already know. The focus isn't crude protein. Producers look at balancing the rations for amino acids.
6: That corn, that grain by itself isn't going to have a complete amino acid profile. So you bring beans in with it, you bring lentil, or you bring pulses in with it. So that combination gives you the essential amino acids. So this group said that iron deficiency and essential amino acid deficiency are what's causing the majority of health and obesity problems around the world.
2: In Berg's study, one set of pigs were fed a typical human diet high in sugar. The results were telling.
6: They never gained any muscle on what the average American ate. Fat depth, they gained a lot of fat. By the end of the 3-month study, we're down below 35% muscle on what the chunky average American eats.
2: Some pigs lost their hair, developed acne, and brittle bones. Berg says they had to stop the study after 3 months because the stuff we eat was considered an inhumane diet. I'm Jody Hinke. Learn more about why Berg is telling us to eat like pigs at agriculture.com.
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8: News this hour at Town Hall. I'm Bob Agnew in Washington. President Trump has nothing but kind words for a former political rival turned MAGA supporter, U.S. Senator Lindsey Graham, who passed away over the weekend. He told NBC's Meet the Press.
9: He was a great politician. He really was. He got along with a lot of people that you wouldn't think of. He was somebody that loved our country, and he fought very hard for the country.
8: President Trump says South Carolina's governor should appoint Lindsey Graham's sister to finish his term, which ends in January. Graham's death has sparked a political scramble now. As a senior senator and ally of Trump, Graham had been expected to win re-election easily. The U.S. is challenging Iran's control over the Strait of Hormuz, a key pathway for the oil trade.
10: The United States and Iran each are asserting that they control the Strait of Hormuz after a weekend of attacks stretching across the wider Middle East. The attacks that continued into Monday morning further threatened any diplomacy to end the war. The U.S. military's central command released footage of its strikes on Iran. It also said the strait was a vital pathway for global trade, claiming Iran doesn't control it. Iran's Revolutionary Guard has said the strait is Iranian territory, and they would not allow what they called a rogue child-killing army from the other side of the world to continue its illegal interference in it. I'm Karen Shamas.
8: The death toll from the two earthquakes that struck Venezuela on June 24th has now risen to 4,490. That's according to National Assembly President Jorge Rodriguez. SRN News and our parent company, Salem Media, are partnering with Christian nonprofit Food for the Poor to rush emergency aid to victims of the tragedy. 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On Wall Street, it's been slow going because of those rising tensions with Iran, driving the Dow down right now by 177 points. More from townhall.com.
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8: The administration is cracking down on banks lending to people living in the U.S. illegally. Today, financial regulators expected to issue guidance reminding banks of their Know Your Customers requirements. The move is part of President Trump's executive order from May, urging banks to scrutinize their customers' citizenship. Investigative journalist Nick Shirley has released a video claiming more than $190 million in Medicare fraud involving senior centers serving elderly Korean and Chinese residents taking place in New York.
7: Shirley alleges fraud involving billing for thousands of phantom patients and adult daycare scams funded by taxpayer dollars. In the video, Shirley confronts employees who deny inflated membership numbers. Supporters of the investigation say the findings could point to broader problems in the system.
8: And that report from correspondent Ken Lorman, you'll find breaking news and analysis at townhall.com. A new political firestorm in New York City, where Mayor Zohran Mamdani is facing backlash after his administration's immigrant enclaves map left out Little Italy.
14: Italian Americans are calling it cultural erasure. The Italian American Civil Rights League says the map highlights dozens of ethnic neighborhoods, but makes no room for Little Italy, where generations of Italian immigrants built businesses, churches, and families that helped shape modern New York. The group is demanding a quick correction, a public apology, and better recognition of Italian-American enclaves and official city efforts.
8: That is correspondent John Scott. Major League pitchers these days are throwing harder than ever before. Four-seam fastballs averaged 94.7 miles an hour through Saturday this season. That's up from 94.5 miles an hour last year. It was just 91.9 when Major League Baseball first started tracking the speeds back in 2008. More on these stories at townhall.com.
15: 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It is the noon news hour, 5 minutes into it. Laura Lockwood on the phone will talk about the weather, and I'll tell you what, it is pretty hot lately.
16: Ah, indeed, indeed. Things are a little toasty out there. We have this heat dome that's overhead, and it's causing some issues, and it's not going anywhere anytime fast. You know, it moved in, fell in love with the place, doesn't want to go now. So we have to deal with this heat for a little while yet. An extreme heat warning continues for the area here as we head through the next few days. We'll have high of about 91 this afternoon, but it's going to feel closer to about 96. Lots of sun tonight, clear, low of 69. 93 Tuesday, it's going to feel closer to about 97. Lots of sun and more sunshine as we finish out the work week here. On Wednesday, high of 91, Thursday as well. Then on Friday, high of 90. We do have a slight chance of a spotty shower storm this weekend as those temperatures cool back into the mid to upper 80s. So we have 90s through the week here, then a slight cool down for the weekend. I'm meteorologist Laura Lockwood.
15: Thank you, Laura. I appreciate the update.
16: Thank you.
15: There she goes, Laura Lockwood with the weatherology update. 85 degrees in the lakes area now. Feels like 88. Humidity is at 57% and a southwest wind, which is helping a little bit, 14 miles an hour. Let's see here. Average high would be 81. Sunsets this evening at 9:10. We have local and regional news with Mark Anthony on the way.
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19: Coming up in this newscast, an extreme heat warning is in effect for the area through Thursday night with dangerous temperatures and heat indices expected along the way. And the Alexandria Education Foundation has announced three people who will be inducted into the Alumni Hall of Fame later on this fall. And the Minnesota Twins enter the All-Star break tied for the third and final American League wildcard spot. We'll have more on those stories and many others. But first, that extreme heat warning is in effect through 9 p.m. Thursday. Officials say heat index values could climb up to 102 at times. Overnight low temperatures won't bring much relief, only falling into the low to mid-70s. This will impact all of central and west central Minnesota. Now, hot temperatures and high humidity may cause heat illnesses. Be sure to drink plenty of fluid. Stay in an air-conditioned room. Stay out of the sun. Be sure to check up on relatives and neighbors along with your pets. And Governor Tim Walz has declared a peacetime emergency as wildfires continue to threaten parts of northern Minnesota. MNN's Tasha Radel has more.
20: The order authorizes the Minnesota National Guard to assist with firefighting and emergency response in Kuching, Lake, and St. Louis counties. Dry conditions, lightning strikes, and a red flag warning have fueled multiple fires. The U.S. Forest Service has closed 225,000 acres of the Boundary Waters Canoe Area wilderness after 17 wildfires ignited over the past week, forcing evacuations and closing several trails and entry points. Tasha Radel, MNN.
19: All right, thanks, Tasha. By the way, officials say no injuries have been reported as of yet, but some nearby homeowners have been told to prepare for possible evacuations. Elsewhere in news, a two-vehicle crash on Friday has injured two people in Todd County. State Patrol says that crash took place along Highway 10 in Villard Township. A Toyota RAV4 was traveling westbound on Highway 10 while a Chevy Traverse was turning onto County Road 83 when the vehicles collided in that intersection. A 16-year-old female driver, the Chevy, was injured along with the 16 63-year-old driver of the Toyota. Both were reportedly wearing their seatbelts at the time of that crash. And four people were injured, including three from Osakis and one from Parker's Prairie in a crash over the weekend. State Patrol says that crash took place on Sunday when a Buick was traveling northbound along Highway 29, while a Jeep was traveling eastbound when the two collided. The driver of the Jeep, a 47-year-old woman from Parker's Prairie, was injured along with the driver of the Buick, a 35-year-old woman from Osakis, along with her two juvenile passengers. All were taken to the hospital with non-life-threatening injuries. That crash does remain under investigation. And Minnesota traffic safety officials are calling this year an extremely deadly start to the motorcycle season. As of Friday, there have been 37 motorcycle fatalities on Minnesota roadways so far this year, compared to 24 at this time last year. Office of Traffic Safety Director Mike Hansen says
0: about half the time, the attributed cause can be a mistake by the motorcycle rider, but the other half of the time is clearly the mistake of the motor vehicle operator. And so, again, back to the core of my message, road safety is everybody's business. We're all in this together.
19: Hansen says there are dozens of motorcycle training centers around the state, and they are recommended for riders of all levels. And Minnesota's primary election is less than a month away. Voters will soon decide which candidates move on to the November election. Secretary of State Steve Simon says,
21: now is the time for Minnesotans to make their plan to vote in the August 11th primary. You can vote in person now at your local election office from home by requesting a ballot to be mailed to you, or you can vote in person at the polling place on election day.
19: Now, for more information on voting, just go to the Secretary of State's website at mnvote.gov. And the Alexandria City Council will meet tonight. Tom Chorley has this preview.
22: The Alexandria City Council meets tonight at 7 o'clock. Here's some of what's happening. The AAHS 2026 Homecoming Parade is September 18th. A donation for the Fillmore Park Splash Pad accessibility equipment. A second reading on an ordinance concerning the study and moratorium of data centers. A donation to the Alexandria Police Department. A bid award on snow removal equipment for the airport. Funding for the airport's taxi lane reconstruction and snowplow purchase. And awarding the bid on the 2027 Airport Runway 1331 construction project. This is Tom Chorley.
19: All right, thanks, Tom. We'll have his full report starting tomorrow. And the Alexandria Education Foundation is pleased to announce the following people will be inducted into the Alumni Hall of Fame this fall. Brent and Sally Smith, class of 1976, are philanthropists whose generosity and vision have enriched the Alexandria area. Also, Cindy Storhog is a retired Alexandria Public Schools instructional math coach and elementary school teacher. Finally, Tom Anderson, class of 1976, is a former U of M region and a local business owner and entrepreneur. The Alumni Hall of Fame was established back in 2007 to honor graduates as well as staff and faculty members who have earned distinction or achieved excellence in their professional fields. The Hall of Fame recipients will be inducted at a luncheon coming up on Friday, September 18th. And our hot weekend saw some very steamy temperatures around the state. The warmest air was found up in northwestern Minnesota yesterday, where Crookston hit 99 degrees at 5 p.m. The dew point was in the lower 70s, so it felt more like 105 degrees there. Even International Falls, normally the nation's icebox, soared to 97 degrees yesterday. Here locally, Alexandria was a steamy 90 degrees. At 5 p.m. yesterday, it felt much warmer. It also was warm in Fergus Falls and Elbow Lake, both at 91 degrees. Wadena, Morris, and Wilmer all reached 90, while Sauk Center hit 89, and Glenwood 88 degrees yesterday. A very warm period will stay with us all the way through at least Thursday night, when temperatures will finally cool down a bit for the weekend, falling back into the low to mid-80s. And former Minnesota Twins TV broadcaster Dick Bremer officially went into the team's Hall of Fame during an induction ceremony on Saturday. He enjoyed welcoming a busload of fans from his hometown of Dumont in Traverse County, population 75.
1: And this whole thing was a celebration of my love for baseball, and that started in that little town. And they don't play there anymore, but they still have a team. And to see the orange shirts, it was an honor to pay tribute to that little town.
19: Now, the fans were wearing orange shirts to match the Dumont Town baseball team's uniform colors. Congratulations to Dick Bremer. And that's a look at your news. I'm Mark Anthony.
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23: 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And if you're perimenopausal or menopausal, it can help control some of those symptoms.
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0: Yeah, we'll see you there. 20 minutes now after 12, and it's time to look at the community calendar. Open skate times at Prime West Health Runestone Community Center. Well, they're having it today, 2:30 to 4:30. And they won't do it again until Friday the 17th. And on that day, it'll be 9 a.m. to 5 p.m. $3 a skater. 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Fall Afresh, this is Music in the Park Food Fellowship. It's at City Park in Alexandria, and that is happening today, the 13th, from 5:30 to 6:30 is where you're going to find the food. And then 6 to 7 is the music. It's free will offering music provided by local musicians. Senior Center Encore activities for today at 12:30 to let's see here. 3 o'clock, Samba A, 12:30 to 4, Men's Bridge. 1 to 3, Bingo. And let's see if I'm reading this correct. 3:30 to 4:30, Tops number 36. And to wrap it up, 5 to 6:30, Katie's Swing Band. Lots going on a Monday. Every Monday, there's always something going on over there. Dreaming about owning a home? With home prices the way they are right now, it can feel quite out of reach. Stop to our open house on Tuesday, July the 14th from 11 to 1 p.m. at 1510 Summer Lane, Alexandria, to visit with Heather about home ownership programs. This is your chance to ask questions about how Habitat Home Ownership Program works, a tour of a completed home. The event is open to the public. And for more information, I have a web address for you here, hfhdouglascounty.org. See what we have. A blood drive going on tomorrow. There's plenty of them to look forward to, but we're going to talk about tomorrow, the 14th, 9 a.m. to 3 p.m. This is happening at Alexandria Tech College, and they're located at 1601 Jefferson. If you're familiar with that. Free summer meals at Woodland Elementary School, 1410 South McKay Avenue. This is now through August the 18th, and it's open Monday through Friday. Breakfast served from 7:30 to 9 a.m., and then they'll also have lunch, and lunch is 11 a.m. to 1 p.m. Menus are always posted at alexschools.org. 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Call 762-3315 for more information. 762-3315. Alexandria High School Class of 1961 reunion will be held July 15th at, I don't know if I'm getting this right, Wyndham Garden, formerly Holiday Inn in Alexandria. Call former classmate Orville Omland at area code 480-710-1152. You can do that soon for details because, like I said, it's coming up July 15th, class of 1961. That's a look at the community calendar. We'll take a moment, gather our thoughts, and we'll come back and review funeral announcements.
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10: This is Weatherology. I'm meteorologist Jennifer Wojcicki with your Alexandria Lakes area forecast. An extreme heat warning remains in effect. Sunny skies here this afternoon, high into the lower 90s. Tonight, mostly clear and a low near 70. By Tuesday, sunshine, high of 92 degrees. Wednesday, plenty of blue skies and sun, high around 91. Thursday, we'll see sunshine, high of 91. For KXRA, I'm meteorologist Jennifer Wojcicki.
0: Thank you, Jennifer. 84 degrees in the Lakes area now. Feels like 86. So it's a little toasty. We're looking forward to a potential high of 91 this afternoon. Taking a look at funeral announcements for your Monday, July 13th, Daniel Baugh, 45, died on Tuesday, July the 7th. A memorial service will be held at 1 p.m. Monday, July 13th. That is today at United Lutheran Church in Elbow Lake, with visitation underway at this time. Arrangements are with the Erickson Smith Funeral Home in Elbow Lake again for Daniel Baugh, 45. That's at 1 o'clock. Charles or Chuck Walker, 75, of Villard, died on Saturday, July the 11th. A memorial mass will be held at 11 a.m. on Friday, July 17th at St. Bartholomew's Catholic Church in Villard. Visitation will be from 5 to 7 p.m. on Thursday at the Hopland Hitchcock Funeral Home in Glenwood and will continue on Friday morning at the church 1 hour prior to the service. Arrangements are with the Hopland Hitchcock Funeral Home of Glenwood for Charles Chuck Walker, 75, of Villard. And that's a look at funeral announcements for this hour. You can find a full listing, of course, on our website. That is voiceofalexandria.com under the Announcements tab. Now we look forward to the Linder Farm Network's Midday Farm Review.
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18: Good afternoon, I'm Lynn Kettleson with today's Midday Farm Review on the Linder Farm Network, the voice of Minnesota agriculture. We want to do a shout-out to Gardner Hatch, if he's listening in, and he's the executive director of the National Association of Farm Broadcasting. He stopped by our studio, Linda.
19: Yes, it was nice to see him. Good to have a visit with him.
18: He's a busy guy, so great to see you, Gardner. Hope you have safe travels. Coming up in our broadcast today, higher prices for corn, soybeans, a little bit lower for wheat, and continued warm weather throughout the Corn Belt.
19: And we'll talk more about that warm weather. We'll hear from Dan Lemke and John Baranek, DTN. He says this is statistically the warmest week of the year for us.
18: It was interesting. I mentioned this morning, longtime meteorologist, climatologist Elwin Taylor has done studies on weather trends based on the tree rings. He's looked at tree rings all over the country, and, you know, you can count year by year. He says it's a 99-year cycle. This is slated to be the hottest year, hottest and driest year in 99 years, and then we should start getting cooler and wetter. So who knows, but a lot of different theories on weather, but that's one from Elwin, who's a pretty smart guy. He's from Iowa State University.
19: And we'll be back with markets in a moment.
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18: 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September corn, 442 and a quarter, up 2 3/4. December contracts, 464 and a half, up 3 1/2. August soybeans, $12.5, up 8 3/4. November, 11.98, up 7 1/4. July wheat, 631 and a quarter, down 3/4. September oats, 354 and 1/2, down 1 3/4. August meal, 317.60, down 2.90. And August oil, 72.98, down 2.52. Minneapolis September wheat, 653 and a quarter, down 7, that's down 3/4 cents right now. On the Mercantile Exchange, August live cattle, 235.37, up 17. October, 231.37, up 82. September feeder cattle, 352.52, up 150. August lean hogs, 98.47, down 52. October, 84.45, down 62. Class 3 milk futures, July, 15.76, up 9. August, 17.12, up 49. September, 17.46, up 35. Cash cheese, barrels 156 steady, and the 40-pound blocks 160 up 5 1/4. ADM Corn Processing in Marshall, the basis level today on corn, July corn 40 under the September contract, August 39 under September. ADM Soybean Processing in Mankato, July and August 5 over November.
19: CHS soybean basis, Fairmont, July 10 over August, and August same as August. CHS Mankato beans, July 20 under August. And Savage corn, CHS, July 32 under September. Winona corn, July 30 under September.
18: The Dow is down 140, S&P down 51, NASDAQ composite down 333, U.S. dollar index 101.258, that's up 0.282. Our guest market analyst is next.
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19: Joining us, Christy Van On, Van On and Company, Alexandria. Well, Christy, corn and soybeans, especially beans, higher. What's giving market support today?
23: Yeah, I think the biggest thing is just there continues to be some heat in the forecast, and you know we need to monitor that, especially you know for around the northern plains. It's going to be very hot for the next 3 to 4 days, and I just think visually the crops have looked so good all season long that when we're seeing a little bit of stress, it's getting the market's attention. I'm not too worried about it, but if it does continue and we don't see the rains here in about 2 weeks, then I think you're going to start to be concerned for this market. They're thinking that this third week you will start to see the rain show up, but overall you're still looking at the possibility of it being about 2 weeks before you see that. I do think one other thing to be looking at really carefully as well is just, you know, how hot are overnight temperatures during pollination, and that's one thing this market wants to address. Overall, I just think the support's there. You're seeing the market get through some key points, but we're seeing a little bit of a pause at $12 on November beans, which is typical, and a little bit of a pause at the 50% retracement off December corn, which is 466. Both of those are normal occurrences, but if we continue to struggle getting through those two levels, I do think it's something to be attentive to.
19: And what's moving the livestock markets today?
23: Yeah, you've just seen a little bit of slight support here for the cattle markets all day long. I think deferred contracts of both live cattle and feeder cattle are trying to find support at key moving averages. So this is big. If they can do that, it'll look good on the chart. We'll see some confirmation here tomorrow. As far as it goes for hogs, we really tried to get up and going, especially for the summer hogs like August, and left a tall tail to the top side as we hit a moving average and just could not get through it. We've built off of these lows to a degree, but that momentum is just not there to keep us carrying through.
19: Christy Van On, Van On and Company, Alexandria.
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18: 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Year ago, 466,705. Barrels and goats, 5-day rolling average. National negotiated carcass, 96.92. Iowa, Minnesota, 5-day rolling, 98.13. Pork cutout plant, report carcass, $100.83, down 51. Last week, the bulk of the business in cattle took place on Thursday and Friday. Last week, in Nebraska, live 248, dressed 393. Box beef cutout values, choice carcasses 259 lower, 380.09, select 366.99, down 34.
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8: 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Don't miss this great event Tuesday, July 14th in Marshall.
18: By the way, the Minnesota State Cattlemen's Tour tomorrow in the Marshall area. Our own Dan Lemke is going to be there for the event. Let's bring him in with a check of weather.
8: There's not a lot of mystery in our forecast this week, as heat is going to be the main weather feature today and through the entire week. We have excessive heat warnings and heat advisories out for nearly the entire state today, all the way through Friday. Parts of the southern tier of counties aren't in these advisories for today, but it's still going to be plenty warm there as well. Temperatures today will climb into the low to mid 90s for most of Minnesota. Dew points right around 70 degrees. So that combination of heat and humidity will give us heat indices in the mid to upper 90s today. We're going to be pretty much in the same general territory for the week ahead, as high pressure is set up over the plains and the upper Midwest. Overnight temperatures will stay in the upper 60s and 70s, so some cooling overnight, but that's only going to go so far as we are expecting mostly sunny skies this week. So combine the bright sunshine with an already heated atmosphere and things will warm up quickly each day. That high pressure is also going to keep rain chances away as our shower chances are pretty slim this week, just hot, humid conditions with some slight cooling possible by the weekend. But until then, we're going to have pretty consistent forecast, consistently hot and humid, that is. Highs today reach the upper 80s to middle 90s. Heat index values up into the mid to upper 90s. Skies mostly clear. Southwest winds at about 5 to 15. Will be a little bit gustier along the western edge of the state. Mostly clear overnight. Lows in the upper 60s to around 70 degrees. More heat and humidity tomorrow. Highs in the low to mid 90s with heat indices near 100. Sunshine and southwest winds once again. Forecast pretty much on repeat through this week as heat and humidity dominate all the way through Friday. Maybe some cooler temperatures by the weekend, but cooler still pretty relative as it looks like we'll still be in the mid to upper 80s. With your Linder Farm Network weather, I'm Dan Lemke.
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18: And topping our farm news, we mentioned the Southwest Minnesota Cattlemen and Minnesota State Cattlemen's Association are hosting the annual Summer Beef Tour tomorrow. Angie Ford, coordinator of the tour, has more of the details. She says the cattle industry is well represented at this year's tour.
9: Yeah, Southwest Cattlemen did a fabulous job of picking out the tourist spots this year. And I think there's going to be something basically for everyone. We've got new buildings that people can look at. We've got new setups for working systems. We have several wonderful vendors who are going to be at the fairgrounds as well. So the cattle industry is well represented this year at our tour, and we're excited for people to come. The buses will leave at 7:30 a.m. from the fairgrounds in Lyon County. And then again, we'll have a second wave of buses leave at 8. So after 8 a.m., everybody is going to be departed and on a bus somewhere. So please be on time because we need to stay on schedule for this tour. There's a lot to pack in one day.
18: And for more information and to purchase tickets, visit the Minnesota State Cattlemen's Association website.
9: Yeah, you can buy tickets online. Just visit the State Cattlemen's website at mnsca.org, and there's a summer tour tab. You can find the link to buy tickets right there, and there's also a description of every stop that we're going to and a video that you can watch to kind of get a little bit of a preview of what you're going to see when you go on the tour. We do prefer you get your tickets ahead of time because head counts are very important when we're trying to get transportation for everyone.
18: And again, the event at the Lyon County Fairgrounds, and I'm sure they wouldn't mind if you stop on in tomorrow if you haven't made any plans up to now but want to do it. Come and see them.
19: There are very few working days left for the Senate to pass a farm bill before the midterm elections. National Cattlemen's Beef Association Executive Director for Government Affairs, Sigrid Johannes, says she's concerned about animal activists pouring money into an effort to stop legislation to change California's Prop 12 animal housing regulations.
10: They have a huge amount of work to do, and they've got less than, when you add it all up, there's less than 3 legislative weeks. I think it's down to 16 days now or 17 days between now and the midterm elections. And that's the other thing that really kind of makes this bill risky, Linda, between now and the election. There's a fake group that got stood up in the last couple weeks called AMPA, funded by Wayne Pacelli and Humane World, but they're masquerading as meat producers, as they so often do, and they've dumped about $30 million into Senate races over the last couple of weeks. One of those races is Senator Roger Marshall from Kansas. And you might think, well, what does that matter? In the last couple of weeks, Senator Marshall went from being, you know, a supposedly proud farm state

0: move through and cool things off, bring through some scattered showers and thunderstorms. And those could be severe, so we'll have to look out for that as well. And anytime you come to the end of the heat wave and you get thunderstorms moving through, they've got a lot of juice to work with. And so we'll have to watch that out too, Saturday into Sunday.
1: And Baranek says we should get a break from the extreme heat next week.
0: Yeah, certainly the current forecast looks very much like typical summer. Temperatures where they should be in kind of the middle 80s, lower to middle 80s, just depending on what part of the state you're in. Most of the flow is going to be coming out of the northwest, so we get systems coming out of Canada. Sometimes those bring through showers, sometimes they don't. So it'll be kind of sporadic, I think, with precipitation next week, but it should be kind of much more where it should be for this time of year.
1: And Baranek says the end of July into August looks like a continuation of low to mid-80s with chances of rain. However, he thinks we could see another hot stretch of weather in August.
0: We're still a little mixed, and it's basically due to timing. Most likely we'll continue to see what happens next week, continue through that last partial week of July into early August. Where we have milder conditions, you know, something typical for this time of year, and some frequent shots at limited showers. So we'll get some rain, but it's going to be kind of here and there, very spotty through the end of the month. Now, some models, or most models are like that. Some models kind of bring in some heat early on into the very tail end of July or early August. My guess is that that's probably a bit too early, and we'll have to wait until maybe the second week of August, but it does look like heat's going to kind of build back in, to our area there, at that crucial part of the time. So kind of right now we're getting hit this week. This is statistically our hottest week of the year, really for most of the country, but for us, especially here in Minnesota. And that's really going to start to impact corn as it pollinates. Next month we have another chance for another heat dome to kind of move in, and that might affect our filling soybeans. So kind of both crops getting hit with some kind of nasty weather here, it looks like. In the short term, it's more of a certainty. For the soybeans in August, that's more of a kind of a concern, but not on the horizon just yet.
1: That's John Baranek, DTN. Linda, our family and extended families were all on Lake Vermilion this past week, up at a beautiful resort up there, and the weather was nice and cool. It was great weather, good fishing, good tubing, and all that kind of stuff. So it was Ludlow's Island Resort that we were at, just a great time.
2: Did you have many mosquito problems?
1: You know, I didn't notice the mosquitoes being very bad, and they typically like me, so it was pretty good. I think the cool nights really help. It was nice and cool each evening.
2: And how fun to have your whole family together.
1: The whole family. Yep. It was a great place to get a reunion together. We'll be back after this.
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2: Crops are progressing in the Henley Falls and Montevideo area, according to Mark Schoenfeld with the Farmers Co-op Elevator.
5: Well, certainly right now we're starting to progress into pollination here on the corn side. We're starting to get some tasseling coming on some of the earlier planted corn, and certainly some of the other fields are right there. I mean, the flag leaf is there. You know, it's coming as we continue to get this heat this week. Certainly we'll start to see more tassels start popping. The bean side of things, beans look good. Really started to canopy over. Actually was gone most of the week, came back, and certainly the beans have progressed a lot while we were gone, and certainly have started to reach that canopy stage. And so now it's a matter of just

0: you know, beans are made in August. We'll see what the weather does here the next 60 days.
1: Mark Schoenfeld, Farmers Co-op Elevator, Handley Falls in Montevideo.
2: Crops in Big Stone and Swift County should have enough soil moisture to withstand the heat this week, according to Ross Olson with Central Crop Consulting.
3: I feel like we're sitting pretty good. We've gotten some pretty good rains over the last two-ish, three-ish weeks. So I think we're sitting pretty good. We've got some pretty good subsoil moisture yet. I'm not going to say we won't want a rain or would complain about a rain here in the next week or two, but I think we're set up for the most part to be all right after this heat subsides. A lot of the corn is just starting to tassel. Beans are flowering. I would call them probably pretty close to R2, if not full R2, so full flower. But yeah, tasseling is just kind of getting started up here now.
1: Dairyland seed agronomist Brian Weller says the corn crop has grown about 2.5 to 3.5 feet in the last 2 weeks in the Waseca and Steele County area.
4: Most definitely. Well, Linda, you know, I do measure corn plants, and I'm about ready to start that process on soybeans. But in the last 2 weeks on corn, we've put, I believe, between 2.5 to 3.5 foot of growth on most of the corn plants. And we're just at the cusp, and in a lot of areas, maybe we already are, where we're tasseling. And, you know, in the years past, you and I talked about this, where our average tassel date in southern Minnesota, in most areas, is, you know, July 15th to July 20th, so basically the Waseca County Fair. Well, this year, the Waseca County Fair, which was last week, was a little bit earlier, and it seems like the corn plants are just following suit. So I think our average tassel date this year will be somewhere between July 10th and July 12th.
2: Well, Farm Fest, August 4th through the 6th in Redwood County, is going to have a great lineup of political candidates. Nikki Jones with Farm Fest.
5: Yes, we do. The Farm Fest forums are coming up, and this year we have races happening for U.S. Congress in 5 different districts. We'll have represented at the forums. We have the governor's race as well as the race for the U.S. Senate candidate. And all we're inviting the candidates to FarmFest to talk about the issues. They're going to really focus on Minnesota agriculture and rural communities and issues that they face. But this is really attendees' chance to hear from these candidates to determine, who they're.
2: It should be a great time. Linder Farm Network there once again, 12 to 1 each day. We'll wrap it up in a moment.
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2: September corn up 3.25, December up 4. August beans up 8 3/4. November up 7 3/4. July wheat up 0.25 cents. Thanks for joining us on the Linder Farm Network.
9: And Leaf Valley Mercantile brings you another hour of People Radio. This is KXRA Alexandria. Stop on out and say hi to Jesse, John, and the gang.
10: News this hour at Town Hall. I'm Bob Agnew in Washington. Doctors are shining new light on the cause of death for U.S. Senator Lindsey Graham over the weekend.
11: A medical examiner has found that Senator Lindsey Graham likely died after a tear in his aorta. The tear in the inner wall of the aorta, called an aortic dissection, was related to the hardening of Graham's arteries. An official cause of death will be disclosed after further testing. The prominent South Carolina Republican who served in Congress for more than 3 decades had turned 71 years old just 2 days before dying on Saturday night. His office had originally said he suffered from a brief and sudden illness. Graham was a close ally of President Donald Trump and was known for advocating a strong U.S. foreign policy. He had just returned from Ukraine, where he'd met with Ukrainian President Volodymyr Zelensky. Hi, Abunjwani, Washington.
10: And President Trump at this hour set to tell the country all about the upcoming Freedom 250 Grand Prix race. That will be an inaugural first ever IndyCar Series street race to be held on the National Mall in Washington, D.C. in August. It was authorized via an executive order by the president himself. A new report now on the health of Senator Mitch McConnell, who's been raising some questions because of his absence on Capitol Hill.
11: Senator Mitch McConnell has for the first time revealed what led to his hospitalization. 84-year-old McConnell said in a statement that a fall was what landed him in the hospital 4 weeks ago. The statement comes after weeks of mounting speculation about the Kentucky Republican's health. McConnell explained his long silence as being hesitant to share the vulnerability that comes with growing older. McConnell said he will not be returning to the Senate quite yet, but continues to work with the staff on Senate business. McConnell had polio in his early childhood and has long acknowledged difficulty walking and climbing stairs. Hi, Abunjwani, Washington.
10: Slow going on Wall Street. The Dow right now is off 144 points. More from townhall.com.
12: 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I'm not going to say I told you so, but I will encourage you one more time to dial #250, say micro, and switch to a 5-star American wireless company that won't let you down. 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
10: Several New York Times reporters have been subpoenaed after Air Force One stories they wrote. Correspondent Ken Lorman explains.
13: The Trump administration subpoenaed the Times reporters to testify before a federal grand jury after they published stories claiming the new Qatari-donated Air Force One lacks key security features like anti-missile capabilities, forcing Mr. Trump to use the old plane in Turkey. The president's supporters see the subpoenas as a necessary probe into possible leaks of sensitive information amid assassination threats against Mr. Trump, dismissing media outrage as overblown. Ken Lorman reporting.
10: It appears Bay Area Rapid Transit's new fare gates are doing exactly what they were designed to do. A viral video captures a woman in San Francisco getting stuck under BART's newly upgraded fare gates while attempting to evade the $2.55 fare, highlighting the system's success in curbing free riding. This is townhall.com. Hot weather taking a lot of different forms this summer in Philadelphia neighborhoods and surrounding counties. They're still cleaning up from widespread damage caused by a line of severe short thunderstorms that passed through the region.
14: It's one of the cases where it's the wrong place at the wrong time. It was a pretty localized event, and it just happened to be over the city. If they had been, you know, for one of the more rural areas, you know, there would have been damage for sure, but it wouldn't have been the significant impact to a large population that it happens to be.
10: That is the voice of Ray Martin, a National Weather Service forecaster in the Philadelphia area. The storm's called Microburst, passed through Saturday afternoon, downing trees and power lines, flooding a handful of streets and causing structural damage. A building that collapsed in a West Philadelphia neighborhood threw bricks into the street, crushing cars and blocking the trolley tracks. You'll find more on these stories at townhall.com.
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0: Got to ask the question everybody's asking each other. Is it warm enough for you? Are you warm enough? Yes. Yes, I'm warm enough. Thank you. 87 feels like 91 with that dew point at 69 right now. Thankful for the breeze southwest at 13 miles an hour. And the weather says, thank you very much. I'll be here all week. Okay. But yes, I am warm enough. Still expecting a high of 91 today. And we're at 87 today so far. How's it going then? Are you warming up? Jackson here at KXRA. It's time for Swap Shop. So if you've got something that you're looking to buy or sell or trade or give away, Swap Shop is for you every Monday through Saturday during the 1 o'clock hour. Give us a call here, 762-8167. Or you can email the folks at Leighton.media. Leighton is spelled Leighton. The folks at Leighton.media. And our street address, if you want to drop something off here, 1312 Broadway, Alexandria. All right, 762-8167, the phone number to call. And I have for rent a two-bedroom main floor duplex, all utilities paid, $1,200 a month in town, and the phone number is 808-3784. Two-bedroom main floor, all utilities paid, in town, $1,200 a month, 808-3784. 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All right. Hello, thanks for calling Swap Shop. You're on the air.
1: Hi. I have a portable air conditioning unit. 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And it's a BTU hour of 10,000. that I would like to sell. It's remote controlled. It's a portable room unit is what it is.
0: Mm-hmm.
1: And my phone number is 507-401-7901. I'm asking around 2 to 2 1/4 in that area. Somebody would be interested. It's like new. I've only used it one summer, and that's not very often even then.
0: Okay. Sounds good. Thank you.
1: You bet. Thanks.
0: Yep. Area code 507-401-7901. 507-401-7901. Good afternoon. Thanks for calling. 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
0: Yeah, okay. 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
2: Yep. Thank you.
0: Mm-hmm. Number is 766-7487. 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Swap Shop is on the air, and the phone number is 762-8167. 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Okay, the phone number is 219-8573. 219-8573, that is in Alec. Very good. 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A male beagle puppy, friendly and great with families. 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Rural Alexandria. And here is the phone number. 304-4178. 304-4178. Swap Shop phone number is 762-8167. 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
0: All right. 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
0: Mm-hmm. 815-5070. 815-5070 is the phone number there. 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
0: This is People Radio, KXRA. 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
11: Hello.
0: Hi.
11: Yes, I have a German-made J.P. Sauer Classic 223 bolt-action rifle with the box, like new, for sale. And my number is 320-491-2605.
0: All right, I got it. Thank you.
11: Thank you.
0: Yeah, have a good day. Phone number is 491-2605. 491-2605 is the phone number. Thank you for calling. 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
12: Hey, I'm looking for a old school locker. 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
0: All right. Got it. Thank you.
12: Yep.
0: 218-639-0149. Area code 218-639-0149. At KXRA for Swap Shop, the number is 762-8167. Got somebody here looking for a 70s to early 80s Enduro motorcycle. You've got one of those. The phone number is area code 218-282-0386. Looking for an early 70s, for a 70s to early 80s Enduro, 218-282-0386. Okay. And let's see, this is for sale. It's a 2008 Vulcan 900 Classic motorcycle. 6,300 miles on it, one owner, excellent shape. We're looking at $4,000. It's a 2008 Vulcan 900 Classic. And here is the phone number. It's 219-1809. 219-1809. Okay, what else? We've got for sale a 20-foot Keller fiberglass extension ladder. Used very little. New, they're like $350. I'll sell this for $200 or best offer. 20-foot Keller fiberglass extension ladder. And then looking for an old-style house screens that you put on after the winter storm windows came off. Remember those? Yes, I do. Okay, here is the phone number. Call or text 766-2697. So looking for some of those old-style house screens, and then we have that extension ladder for sale. 766-2697. Good afternoon. You're on Swap Shop.
13: Hi. 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
13: And the phone number is 763-5527.
0: 5527. Got it. Thank you.
13: Okay.
0: So that's for the free couch. 763-5527. 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You're on the air.
14: Yes, I've got some boat accessories here. 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
0: Okay.
14: Everything to go for $75. And my number here is, oh, I'm looking for an item.
0: Okay.
14: I'm looking for a riding lawnmower, pretty good sized one, 34, 40 inch cut, whatever. Doesn't matter the brand, just something that runs good. And I could use a transaxle for the Murray that I got. My transmission in there went bad. And if somebody's got something like that laying around there, let me know. My phone number is 320-876-2181.
0: All right. Got it. Thank you.
14: Thank you.
0: Mm-hmm. 876-2181 is the phone number. 876-2181. Hi. 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
21: This is Weatherology. I'm meteorologist Jennifer Wojcicki with your Alexandria Lakes area forecast. An extreme heat warning remains in effect. Sunny skies here this afternoon, high into the lower 90s. Tonight, mostly clear and a low near 70. By Tuesday, sunshine, high of 92 degrees. Wednesday, plenty of blue skies and sun, high around 91. Thursday, we'll see sunshine, high of 91. For KXRA, I'm meteorologist Jennifer Wojcicki.
0: Well, looks like to me it is a warm and muggy 88 degrees with a dew point at 68 and a southwest wind at 17 miles an hour. 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
0: 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I have a for sale, a 2015 car hauler, 18-foot, all-new, $2,750 cash. $2,750 for the car hauler. 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I've got four tires and chrome rims, size 285, 75, 20. 285, 75, 20. Six bolt Chevy rims, new Pirelli tires on there with new lug nuts. 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And the phone number is 286097. 282-6097. What do you have for Swap Shop? The number is 762-8167. I have for sale an Orbi router and five Wi-Fi satellites. Also have an iRobot Roomba 969 vacuum. The battery is weak on it. And I have a 2004 Harley-Davidson motorcycle with 4,200 miles. And the phone number is 815-1768. 815-1768. Got that 04 Harley, the Roomba with the weak battery, and then an Orbi router and five Wi-Fi satellites. Thanks for calling today. You're on Swap Shop.
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0: All right. Got it. Thank you.
25: You're welcome. 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
0: Mm-hmm. 762-0154. 762-0154. 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
26: Good afternoon. Hey, I got a 2024 Yamaha GTR 50 for a little kid's bike, motorcycle, and I want 1954. It's got 2 hours on it. Bought it from my nephew, and he has no interest in it. He'd rather ride the side-by-side.
0: Okay.
26: But I got some riding gloves and a chest protector and a helmet for for 1950, I'd throw all that in.
0: Okay.
26: 815-6498. I can send pictures to him.
0: All right. Sounds good. Thank you.
26: Thank you.
0: Mm-hmm. That's 815-6498. 815. Did I say 5-1? Anyway, it's 815-6498. 815-6498. Hello, thanks for calling. You're on Swap Shop.
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0: All right. I got it. Thanks, and have a good day.
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0: Mm-hmm. 298-8022. 298-8022. This is KXRA. 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
0: So I had two tickets for the Kraft Bev tour to give away. 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And again, our street address, if you want to drop something by here, 1312 Broadway, Alexandria. We've got somebody here looking for volleyball net and poles. And the phone number is 766-7540. 766-7540, looking for a volleyball net and poles. And we've got somebody with a ProForm 345S crosswalk treadmill exerciser. It folds up, shows your distance walked, calories burned, heart rate, etc. Excellent shape. How about $200? 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And what's this? 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It's a 1981 Honda 200 motorcycle. 41,000 miles on it. 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You got something for Swap Shop? 762-8167. Just drop it on the, what do I want to say? Just call. I was going to say, if you're here, like you want to drop something by, 1312 Broadway. Okay. Let's see. We still have this listing for very nice. Rent for rent, very nice, two-bedroom twin home on the west side of Lowry, attached garage, three-season porch, all utilities, your heat, garbage, water, those are paid. You pay the electric and your internet connection. Lawn mowing, snow removal is provided, and a washer and dryer also provided at no cost. And the house is all on one level, so no steps there. No smoking, no pets. Single person or couple must have good references and credit score. Also has a nice fresh coat of paint. $1,350, and available now. The phone number is 491-8243. 491-8243. Reminder, too, if you have sent us by email or otherwise something for Swap Shop, then just let us know if that gets taken care of and we'll get it out of our pile. Otherwise, if it's been a week or more, then you'll want to resend it just to keep it all fresh, updated, because we'll toss it after a week. Just saying. 762-8167, email thefolks@layton.media, and our street address, 1312 Broadway, Alexandria. Back after this, it's our last break.
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And that is all I've got for Swap Shop today. And just about perfect timing, too. Thanks for calling. Thanks for listening. And we'll talk again tomorrow about 105. See you then.

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2: Good afternoon. 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I'm Linda Brecky. Chicago Board of Trade corn futures today, September at 441. That was up 1.5. December 463 and a quarter. And that was up today at the close, up 2.25 off their session highs at the close. Soybean futures, August 1196 and 3/4 up 5 cents. November beans, 1194 and 3/4 up 4 cents. August soybean meal, 317.20. That was down 3.20. August soybean oil, 72.82. That was higher, up 2.36. And September Chicago wheat, 635.25, down 5. September oats, 355.75, down 0.5. September Minneapolis wheat, 653 and up 0.5 cent. Last quote. Again, September corn up 1.5, December up 2.25, August beans up 5, November soybeans up 4 cents at the close. Live cattle trade, August 234.72, down 47, October 230.62, up 7, December 230.40, up 12. August feeder cattle at 354.35, down 25, September down 20. Lean hogs, July.

0: 94.77 steady. August 98.10 down 90. October 84.27 that was down 80. During the 1 o'clock hour, the Dow is lower, down around 188 points. Our guest market analyst today, Christy Van Aun, Van Aun and Company Alexandria, said the trade is watching the hot, dry weather. Van Aun and Company Alexandria. Well, Christy, corn and soybeans, especially beans, higher. What's giving market support today?
1: Yeah, I think the biggest thing is just there continues to be some heat in the forecast, and you know, we need to monitor that, especially, you know, for around the northern plains. It's going to be very hot for the next 3 to 4 days, and I just think visually the crops have looked so good all season long that when we're seeing a little bit of stress, it's getting the market's attention. I'm not too worried about it, but if it does continue and we don't see the rains here in about 2 weeks, then I think you're going to start to be concerned for this market. They're thinking that this third week you will start to see the rain show up. But overall, you're still looking at the possibility of it being about 2 weeks before you see that. I do think one other thing to be looking at really carefully, as well as just, you know, how hot are overnight temperatures during pollination. And that's one thing this market wants to address. Overall, I just think the support's there. You're seeing the market get through some key points. But we're seeing a little bit of a pause at $12 on November beans, which is typical, and a little bit of a pause at the 50% retracement off December corn, which is 466. Both of those are normal occurrences, but if we continue to struggle getting through those two levels, I do think it's something to be attentive to.
0: Dairyland seed agronomist Brian Weller says the corn crop has grown about 2.5 to 3.5 feet in the last couple of weeks in the Steele and Waseca County area.
2: Most definitely. Well, Linda, you know, I do measure corn plants, and I'm about ready to start that process on soybeans. But in the last 2 weeks on corn, we've put, I believe, between 2.5 to 3.5 foot of growth on most of the corn plants. And we're just at the cusp, and in a lot of areas, maybe we already are, where we're tasseling. And, you know, in the years past, you and I talked about this, where our average tassel date in southern Minnesota, in most areas, is, you know, July 15th to July 20th, so basically the Waseca County Fair. Well, this year, the Waseca County Fair, which was last week, was a little bit earlier, and it seems like the corn plants are just following suit. So I think our average tassel date this year will be somewhere between July 10th and July 12th.
0: Brian Weller, Dairyland Seed. That's our update on the Linder Farm Network.
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4: 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Weatherology says high today, 91, southwest wind, 10 to 15 miles an hour, and we are at 88 degrees on the muggy side with a dew point up at 68, 88 degrees with a southwest wind at 17, and our heat index is 92 this afternoon. Steady barometer, we're looking at sunset at 10 minutes after 9. It's 2 o'clock.
5: News this hour at Town Hall. I'm Bob Agnew in Washington. Great sadness in Washington today with the death of Senator Lindsey Graham over the weekend. Remembered fondly by colleagues on both sides of the aisle, including his political opponent, Democrat Chris Coons, who told ABC's This Week about their recent trip to Ukraine and other parts of Europe.
6: It is hard to lose him. Over dinner to celebrate his birthday in Ankara, we were talking about how unlikely it was that either of us would end up senators. His childhood was hard. He was orphaned at a young age, and he never imagined he'd be a United States senator. He was in a good mood, having just won his primary, and he was very focused on Ukraine. We had met with President Zelensky earlier that day, and it was a great meeting.
5: The 71-year-old South Carolina Senator, Mr. Graham, died on Saturday night. Residents in some Philadelphia neighborhoods and surrounding counties cleaning up yesterday from widespread damage caused by a line of severe short thunderstorms that passed through. Ray Martin with the National Weather Service in that area says they're still digging out.
7: On Saturday, we had a particularly strong series of storms which developed along the western and southern portions of the city of Philadelphia. They were fairly localized and isolated, but the areas that got hit were, you know, very urban areas of west and south Philadelphia, and there was pretty widespread tree damage and power disruption.
5: An IndyCar race coming to the nation's capital this summer.
8: It's going
5: to
8: be a beautiful thing to watch.
5: President Trump says the Freedom 250 Grand Prix is all part of his summer-long celebration honoring the country's birthday.
8: Happening as part of our great celebration of the 250th anniversary of American freedom. The American people are invited to come watch this once-in-a-lifetime total event.
5: The race will wind through the Capitol and around the National Mall on August 23rd. More from townhall.com.
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5: Graduation rates are soaring at Bureau of Indian Education schools.
11: The U.S. agency that oversees dozens of schools serving Native Americans is reporting more on-time high school graduations than ever. The Bureau of Indian Education says nearly 80% of high schoolers graduated within 4 years in 2025. That's up from only half a decade before. The Trump administration attributes that boost in part to a push to fix flawed data collection, though some educators at tribally controlled BIE schools credit their own innovations, like expanded virtual learning and career training options for students. I'm Savannah Peters.
5: Disney's live-action Mona is the top movie at the box office. Internationally, it earned $52 million for a global total of $95 million in its first weekend, but the movie did cost a reported $250 million to produce, so they still have some costs to recoup. Breaking news at townhall.com. Actor Sam Neill has died at age 78. He was a versatile performer who moved from art films to blockbusters like Jurassic Park and The Hunt for Red October. And he even said that he had a rare type of lymphoma back in 2023. His family said he was cancer-free, though, when he died. An unusual ejection in a WNBA game. More on that from Jason Walker.
12: Never let it be said women aren't fighters. Benicia Laney Hamilton was tossed from the New York Liberty's 93-91 loss to Toronto after she threw a shoe that hit opposing player Marina Mabry in the back. Laney Hamilton was actually trying to get the sneaker back to a teammate after it had fallen off. The errant toss ended up hitting Mabry, and after a review, the officials gave her a technical foul, her second of the game, for, quote, throwing a projectile on the court. Jason Walker reporting.
5: More on these stories at townhall.com.
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14: This is Weatherology. I'm meteorologist Ray Miller with your Alexandria Lakes area forecast. An extreme heat warning remains in effect. Clear skies tonight, a low temperature of 69 degrees, with winds out of the southwest at 5 to 15. Tuesday, lots of sun and a high of 93. Winds out of the southwest around 5 miles an hour. Wednesday, sunshine, high of 91. Thursday, plenty of sun and a high of 92. Friday, sunshine with a high of 90. For KXRA, I'm meteorologist Ray Miller. Right now, it's 88.
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20: All right, let's do it. 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
21: Yo, man.
20: Wow, kind of shocking news, Lindsey Graham.
21: Yeah, really surprising. All of a sudden, he's fine, he's in Ukraine, he's talking, and then just like that.
22: Well, they Trump said, talks to him Saturday night.
21: Yeah.
22: And then that was weird.
21: Heart gave out on him.
22: Yeah.
20: Apparently, they talked quite a bit.
22: Yeah, he had just talked to him about, he said he sounded tired, but besides that, he, you know, he didn't appear to be in distress.
20: No, he was talking about getting the SAVE Act passed.
22: Yes, right.
20: That we got to get this thing done.
22: This aorta thing, man, this is what killed John Ritter. Same thing.
20: Yeah, I've heard different people talking about, is there anything you can do to prepare for something like that so it doesn't happen?
22: They said hardening of the arteries, and I know that you can detect that.
21: Yeah.
22: And I don't know if he was on some sort of drugs for that or blood pressure medicine. I don't know.
21: But also, kind of, I mean, 71 years old, travels all the time.
22: All the time.
21: Works a crazy schedule, high-pressure gig. Yeah, not necessarily the picture of health. I mean, yeah, it's sad, it's surprising, but I mean that these things do happen, unfortunately.
22: Yeah, they do. And you know, anybody who's, I mean, like me, for instance, I go, holy crap! You know, when you hear something like that, having dealt with heart issues myself. So,
20: oh yeah,
22: I mean,
20: and it's a shocking thing when it happens.
22: It certainly is. But I was stunned. I mean, I got up and I read the news and I'm like, wait a minute, this can't be right. Lindsey Graham?
20: Yeah.
22: I keep thinking Mitch McConnell, you know?
20: Right.
22: Yeah. And this is really a tough spot for the Republicans right now. I mean, particularly if McConnell is not able to come back and you're down Lindsey Graham too. I mean, somebody will be appointed that's a conservative Republican, I'm guessing.
20: Yeah. Well, talking about Lindsey Graham, Trump was on Fox talking about what had happened, just about the man.
23: So what makes it even stranger is that I got a call last night sometime in, you know, the early evening, maybe in the sevens, and he called and he said, we're all set for the Save America Act. He was pushing the Save America Act like crazy. He got back, said he just landed from Ukraine. I said, that's a long trip to make. He said, he sounded a little tired, but perfect, but a little bit tired. I had a right to be. And he was a worker. He was really a worker, but he sounded great, actually. But he actually said he was tired, but he wanted to pass the Save America Act. And I said, well, we're going to get it done, Lindsey. We're going to get it done. I'll see you like soon. We thought maybe we might even meet today. And then that was it. And that was, you know, very around the time. It couldn't have been much longer. It could have been his last call. I don't know exactly. But I got a message about 1 o'clock in the morning from one of the people at his office that he had passed away. I said, I just can't believe it. He was like a member of the family to me. It's very tough, actually. It's amazing.
24: Mr. President.
23: He was such an advocate. He was, you know, if he wanted to get something, and you know, he had a unique ability. He was able to deal with Democrats and Republicans. If I had a problem, a real problem, I wouldn't often ask. But if I had a problem with a Democrat, he could work it out. He was a great politician, actually.
20: And it's another one of those guys that it did not start off great between the two of them.
21: Well, no. Trump doxed him.
20: Well, Lindsey Graham said, I think he's a kook.
21: Yeah.
20: I think he's all these different things. And then it was the famous thing where he gave out his number.
22: Oh, gosh, I forgot about that.
20: Oh, yeah.
22: I forgot about 26, that.
20: Yeah, 2016.
25: So Lindsey Graham says to me, please, please, whatever you can do. You know, I'm saying to myself, what's this guy, a beggar? He's like begging me to help him with Fox and Friends. So I say, okay, and I'll mention your name. He said, could you mention my name? I said, yes, I'll mention. And he gave me his number, and I found the card. I wrote the number down. I don't know if it's the right number. Let's try it. 202. 228.
0: Oh, you gave the old number. Yeah.
25: Well, I don't know. Maybe it's, you know, it's 3-4 years ago, so maybe it's an old number. 202-228. I don't know. Give it a shot.
0: Well, and then you had to change the number.
21: Yeah, the best part was that Lindsey Graham took it in stride, relatively speaking, with politics, because he just put out on Twitter at the time something like, I think I'm going to have to switch phones. So, Android or iPhone? What am I doing?
22: Yeah.
21: You know, Al Franken, former Democrat senator and noted butt grabber, once did an interview where he's talking about, you know, people trying to come up and make jokes to him because he's a comedian when he was in the Senate. And he says, yeah, it's kind of annoying. And he was asked something to the effect of who's the funniest senator. And he said it was Lindsey Graham, because one time we happened to cross paths in the bathroom. He had been running for president. And I said, hey, if you're the nominee, I would vote for you. And Lindsey Graham, without missing a beat, said, yeah, that's my problem.
0: That is pretty good.
22: Good story.
0: Well, and one of his best moments was defending Kavanaugh when he was up for Supreme Court.
22: That was fiery.
0: And yes,
22: he was pissed off
0: with every right to be.
22: He did. Yeah.
0: And I'm sure we'll get to that, you know, coming up a little bit later. But, you know, we gave Lindsey plenty of grief on this show.
21: Oh, heck yeah.
0: Not agreeing with, you know, a lot of different things. But one thing I totally thought was cool. I don't know. Have you heard any of his staff talk about him?
21: Mm-mm.
0: How well he took care of everybody and how much they really admired him. And I think about all the different politicians we've heard about. Oh, their staff talked about what a tyrant they were.
22: Oh, yeah.
0: You know, on this ego trip all the time. But the people that were closest to him really had great things to say. And I don't know of anybody you agree politically with all the time anyway.
22: No. I did read something kind of interesting about him in that he was not a uber wealthy guy.
21: Mm-mm. One of the few people who goes to the Senate and doesn't become a multimillionaire.
22: No, it was his net worth was $1.5 million when he died.
0: You're joking,
22: no. And that put him in the lower quarter.
0: Oh, I'm sure.
22: Of congressmen.
0: Yeah. Wow.
22: Yeah, I mean, he was not one of these guys. It wasn't Bernie with 16 houses, you know. No, I mean.
0: Fighting oligarchy.
22: Right.
0: Yeah, what a fraud that guy is. Well, more on Lindsey Graham a little bit later. Now it's Iran, and Trump's had it, you can tell.
21: Yeah, well, you know, you have this memorandum of understanding. Everybody seems to be on the same page, and then Iran does what Iran likes to do, which is mess everything up. Mm-hmm. And so President Trump says, hey, we're going to block Iran from the Strait of Hormuz. We are going to make sure that people can go through it safely. And, you know, maybe we get a cut of whatever goes through.
0: Here we go.
1: But we had a deal. What nobody knows, we had a deal. It was a done deal. And then they broke it. They always break it. We've had 10 deals with these people. And so we're just going to hit them very hard. And we're going to keep the strait. And we'll probably run it. We'll become the guardian of the strait. Maybe we'll call it the guardian angel of the strait. And we should be reimbursed for that. When we do that, we're going to be reimbursed because the other nations are very wealthy. They're on our side. And we can't be expected to do that for nothing, unlike we had for many years. You know, we guarded the strait for 50 years more, and we never got paid for it. They made all the money, and the United States was just, you know, not, they wouldn't, it's amazing. It's, we guarded it for nothing. And now we're going to guard it, and we're going to get paid for guarding it, a lot of money. But we just want to be reimbursed for doing all of this, for putting our people in danger.
0: Dude, he is the ultimate deal maker / negotiator, and he doesn't forget the things they've done that we haven't been compensated for it. It's worth some money.
21: I like that. Just a measly 20%.
0: Yeah.
21: Give us 20%.
22: Sound about right? Yeah, okay.
21: Yeah, okay.
0: That's not where he's going to end up.
21: No.
0: That's just the starting point, because everything's a negotiation. It's all a deal. But yeah, dude, if it were to go on, and you give Iran, you know, power over the strait forever, it never ends.
21: Yeah.
22: Well, it can't end. That's all they have.
0: Yes.
22: I mean, you know, you take away the toy, that's it.
0: But the way you understand it, with the world's oil supply and where it's at, you're talking about, I mean, not just a recession. You're talking about a depression around the world.
21: Yes.
0: Which Trump does not want to happen. So you do have to take control of the thing.
22: Yeah, I agree.
0: And Iran is saying, well, that no, we will have control over that. It's not yours.
22: Well, right. When you,
0: it's international waters.
22: The only thing you understand is force.
0: Yes, that's true.
22: That's the only thing that moves the needle with these people. That's it.
0: Well, and then you'll have the negotiators. But the negotiators aren't the ones lobbing missiles at the cargo ships.
22: And they're not even the ultimate say.
0: No, it's the people with the guns.
22: Yes, always has been. Always.
0: So I don't know. I mean, and they know far more than I ever will about negotiating this stuff. But it's like, okay, all these rogue people with, you know, the Iranian regime with the guns, then let us know where they're at so we can take them out. Because if not, you're just as guilty. Well, we're really trying, but we can't have any control over they're rogue. Blah, blah, blah. Yeah. And on it goes. So, yeah, more on that a little bit later. You know, it's the anniversary. 2 years ago, Butler.
21: Yeah.
0: Boy, isn't that crazy?
22: 2 years.
0: And we really don't know a whole lot more. Are you surprised right now that we don't know more about that kid than we did just a couple of years ago?
21: Yeah, I mean, it's...
0: Thomas Crooks?
21: It's a very strange thing.
0: I mean, he was gone. I mean, body, everything.
21: Yeah.
0: The entire place wiped. And in a world where there are tons of conspiracies about everything, if you don't want conspiracy, then you got to not do what you did in that situation.
21: Right.
22: That is weird how the conspiracy involves the one that we know did it.
21: Yeah.
22: That we had video of that person.
0: Yes.
22: I mean, and all of that. That's the one that all of a sudden there's, you know.
0: But what was behind
22: all sorts
0: it?
22: Of conjecture
0: just
22: about.
0: One kid went rogue
22: exactly.
0: there?
22: Exactly.
0: That's a harder one to believe.
22: Well, that's the thing with this Crooks kid, though.
0: That's what I'm saying.
22: Yeah. Oh, okay, I think you're talking about the other one, too. I'm like, well, we know a lot about him.
0: No, the Robinson thing seems pretty...
22: Yeah, me, open and close.
0: It seems pretty clear to me.
22: Yeah, Crooks just went away.
0: It's really bizarre.
22: Yeah.
0: And I know different people online were looking back saying, isn't it unbelievable that this happened? And one of the things was the day after... And it was a Sunday morning, so there's little George and the wrinkle biscuit, Martha Raddatz, talking about, well, you know, some of the rhetoric from Trump and his supporters brings this stuff on. It's unreal.
2: President Trump and his supporters have contributed to this violent rhetoric as well.
3: Well, absolutely, George. We were just looking back this morning at some of the things that former President Trump has said. He warned last March of potential death and destruction if he were charged by the Manhattan District Attorney. Our country is being destroyed as they tell us to be peaceful. Trump in January warned of bedlam in the country if the criminal charges against him succeeded. And of course, in March, he said, now, if I don't get elected, it's going to be a bloodbath for the whole. That's going to be the least of it. It's going to be a bloodbath for the country. That will be the least.
0: He was talking about the auto industry.
21: Yeah, that was.
0: You peddler of fake news.
22: Oh, wrinkle biscuit.
0: Jeez.
22: My goodness.
0: And, of course, I don't think the apology ever came. You know, in fairness, he was talking about the auto industry, that there would be a bloodbath within the industry if he wasn't elected. No, there was never any correction. Of course not.
22: Yeah.
0: Now for a laugh.
22: Martha Raddatz.
0: Well, it's Mashup Monday. Mm-hmm. David comes in with surprises. What do we have today?
21: Oh, this is an interesting one. It's from Brooks Music Shaker. AC/DC versus Queen versus The Doors versus The Guess Who versus Zeppelin versus Rage Against the Machine, all combined into one.
0: Whoa, how do you do that?

0: This is pretty amazing.
1: Listen what I say. Whole lot of love.
0: Yeah, you had Jimmy Page solo on the top of the riff. Wow. Oh, and then they ruined it. With Tom Morello's computer game.
2: Whatever that is.
0: Solo. The rest of it was brilliant.
2: That was really good.
0: Wow, man. All right. Really good. The five stories we're watching today. Much more straight ahead right here.

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0: The Markley, Van Camp, and Robbins Show. Jamie Markley, David Van Camp, Scott Robbins, and now the five stories we're watching today.
1: One, two, three,
2: okay,
1: four,
2: number five. Senator Rand Paul says Dr. Anthony Fauci will be publicly testifying before a Senate committee on July 29th. Spoiler alert, nothing is ever going to happen.
0: He's already preparing for it, I'm sure.
2: Yeah. Number four, South Carolina Senator Lindsey Graham died suddenly after returning home from a trip to Ukraine. His heart gave out. Number three, President Trump suggested making Lindsey Graham's sister, Darlene, who Lindsey basically raised, as the interim senator from South Carolina. The governor is going to be making an announcement at 4 o'clock Eastern this afternoon.
0: What do you think of that idea?
3: I don't know what to think of it. I don't know enough
2: about
3: her.
2: Basically, somebody fills in until
3: the
2: new Congress is seated, because he was up for re-election this fall.
0: Yeah. A lot of people are like, yeah. I mean, she definitely knew his politics,
3: yeah,
0: and it would be
3: like
0: a great honor to him.
3: But yeah, who knows?
0: Interesting.
2: Let's see. Number two, U.S. Capitol Police have arrested a guy who showed up at the north barricade of the U.S. Capitol with a gun. Still investigating what he was doing there and what he had hoped to do. Number one, President Trump announced that the Strait of Hormuz will remain open and said the U.S. will assume the role of guardian of the Hormuz Strait. The new installment of the Marvel Cinematic Universe, apparently. he said the U.S. will seek reimbursement equal to 20% of cargo shipped to cover the cost.
0: We'll see if that happens or not. Jeez. But it's a starting point. So there you go.
3: We sell that. Why don't we just rename it? Get naming rights to it.
2: There you go.
0: Might happen.
3: Yeah.
0: So we hit what? We took one night off, and then it was 140 more Iranian targets. And then we're saying, yeah, the strait, it's open. But then you're looking at the camera and different people saying, but no one's moving through it.
2: Yeah.
0: Because, well, people are gun shy.
2: Yeah. Well, you don't want to get blown out of the water.
0: Right. Exactly.
3: How many targets are left?
0: You wonder
3: that. I mean, is there an infinite number of targets? I don't know.
0: Far more than we would have guessed,
3: four
0: months ago.
3: I think there's been well over 3,000 or 4,000 right now.
0: Easy. Yeah. This is the Markley, Van Camp, and Robbins Show. Okay. So we'll see what happens. I guess that's the biggest story of the day, or Lindsey Graham?
2: That's one of them. I mean, the Lindsey Graham thing. Yeah, it was just so surprising in the world of politics. And I'll tell you, when Trump was making the rounds, because he showed up on a bunch of the Sunday morning talking head shows, including Meet the Press, Lindsey Graham was supposed to be on Meet the Press.
0: Yeah.
2: And according to an Axios report, take that for what it's worth, he had been talking about, yeah, I'm not feeling right. I'm going to go to the doctor after the Meet the Press thing. And then he died.
3: I didn't hear that. Okay. Yeah.
0: Man, it's another reminder, man. Life's fragile.
3: Yes, it
0: you
3: is.
0: Never know. I was just reading Ecclesiastes, you know, thinking about death is wise. People don't like to do it, but it is wise. Okay, more on that later. Kamala Harris giving a rousing speech to the WNBA. I can't wait to hear it.
3: Oh, gosh.
0: And Aranda, what's your story? Coming up.

0: This is Weatherology. I'm meteorologist Ray Miller with your Alexandria Lakes area forecast. An extreme heat warning remains in effect. Clear skies tonight, a low temperature of 69 degrees, with winds out of the southwest at 5 to 15. Tuesday, lots of sun and a high of 93. Winds out of the southwest around 5 miles an hour. Wednesday, sunshine, high of 91. Thursday, plenty of sun and a high of 92. Friday, sunshine with a high of 90. For KXRA, I'm meteorologist Ray Miller. Right now, it's 88.
1: Hey, did you hear Alamere Health was named one of the top 20 rural hospitals in the entire country? 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
8: All right. The Markley Van Camp and Robbins Show. Jamie Markley, David Van Camp, Scott Robbins. Okay, David. So we're talking about 2 years ago, it was Butler.
9: Yeah. Donald Trump came within less than an inch of being murdered on the stage at a rally. And so he talked about it a little bit on Fox News this morning about how that chart on illegal immigration that he put up,
8: mm-hmm.
9: I mean, it saved his life.
8: Yeah, because it made him look, right?
9: Yeah.
8: Yeah, it's true.
10: God was with me. I turned my head to show a chart, and a chart that I never show on the right-hand side, but this time I did, and a chart that I don't even use that much. I use it probably 1 in 10 times at the rallies, but it's always on my left, and this time it was on my right. I looked to the right and said, if I looked to the left, I wouldn't be talking to you right now. So many amazing things, and the chart is always at the end of the speech, and I just put it at the beginning because it was appropriate. You know, sometimes I'll start out and I won't be reading a lot of things because it makes it much more interesting. I think that's why people like it.
9: Yeah.
10: But I just said I'm going to put it up there. It just felt good. Yeah. It felt right. You know, I speak the way I feel. And it felt right. And the chart, I said, let's talk about the chart. And I look over to the right as it's coming down. And I said, wow, what was that?
11: Wow.
10: I said, it's either the biggest, most violent mosquito in history, or I just got shot. It was one of the two things.
12: Yeah, because you wouldn't expect it, right?
8: Yeah.
12: I mean, it would be like, what was that?
9: Yeah.
12: You know?
8: Yeah. That's the way he put his hand up. Like, what was that?
12: Yeah, what was that?
8: Yeah.
9: Well, I also think it's there. You know, there's a lot of angles to this. Of course, the mystery surrounding the gunman. How was he able to get up there? Why was nobody perched up there? For security, you know, we've got a new Inspector General report where there were 100 radio calls to the Secret Service that didn't get through because they were on two different systems.
8: Mm-hmm.
9: I mean, it just a lot of things really went wrong that day, or did they? You know, there's always that question about how this all lined up. But the thing that I keep going back to, and this is just the way my brain works, is how ironic it is that Biden's border crisis actually saved Donald Trump's life.
8: In some sort of way. Yeah.
12: You know, I never thought about that before, but you're right.
9: Yes.
12: Yeah. Yeah.
8: And the Secret Service, my gosh, all the missteps. It's just crazy. And, you know, when he was talking about, you know, God was with me that day. What's her name that wrote the book? She's a reporter. Zito. No.
9: Oh, Selena?
8: Yes.
9: Yeah.
8: She talked about, I heard her in an interview talking about how she had known Trump for years. He was different after that.
9: Yeah.
8: And I remember, you know, certainly in the months after, you heard Trump talk about God more than you ever heard him talk about God before. It had a profound impact on him. And I'm thinking about that because that was 2 years ago. And this was like more than 10 years ago. I joined a few other friends. It was like a small group of Christian people. They were doing this thing together, and it was 2 years. And like once a quarter, you'd get together for the weekend. And you were really encouraged. No phones, nothing else. Because it's a lot of it's just you alone with the Lord and praying and reflecting and trying to figure out sort of what's your purpose in life. And man, when you have no phone, and it's a weird experience. It can be really, really good, but it can be terrifying. Because you're thinking about all the mistakes you've made throughout your life, right? Well, the one thing the leader had said at the very beginning, this is going to go for 2 years. It's going to be amazing to you, all the things that happen in 2 years' time. Mm. Things that you can't see coming.
12: Right.
8: Coming in the future.
12: Mm-hmm.
8: And I just, you know, I kind of put that away like, yeah, it'll be interesting to see what happens. And it wasn't that long after that, Robin, you had your heart attacks.
12: Yeah.
8: And David and I are left scrambling, like, what are we going to do? We thought the show was over.
12: Yeah.
8: We thought it was done. And I'm like, oh, so that was the big life-altering change that I didn't see coming. Wow.
12: Well, none of us did. I didn't either.
8: But then to see where it's ended up now, and you're back with the show, and it's the whole thing's kind of amazing to me. But at the same time, with this shooting at Butler, someone's saying surviving is like violence? Who said that?
9: What? Just a flashback to Jen Psaki talking about it on MSNBC, because there was this desperate play, and I think it was because they realized, a lot of people in left-wing media realized, okay, Donald Trump very likely just won the election on this alone.
8: Oh, right.
9: And so they're trying to spin this in any way, shape, or form. And Jen Psaki at the time is like, well, did Trump really have to stand up and say fight? That's bad.
8: I forgot about this. Roll that.
0: They're trying to change the subject. Yep. And you hear this fight, fight, fight chant, which you heard Trump do right after the shooting in Butler. We saw that once again on Truth Social. That does scare me a little bit.
11: Yeah.
0: How do you feel about that?
11: So I have to say, that is a very, very different kind of approach, not just to politics, but to democracy, and one that ultimately does put our democracy at risk, puts us all at risk.
8: These people are clowns.
9: I think what puts democracy at risk, I mean, in the context of the conversation, is somebody trying to murder a presidential candidate.
8: Yeah.
9: That's a pretty big threat to democracy.
12: You know what else puts a democracy at risk?
9: What's that?
8: What?
12: Putting your nominee up that no one voted for.
9: Oh, yeah, that too.
12: That could be a threat to democracy.
8: Man,
12: these people are just insane.
8: Oh, yeah.
12: I hear that, I still get pissed off, and it was years ago.
8: Two.
12: Well, I know, but it's like crazy, right?
8: Wasn't that long ago.
12: I know.
8: Yeah, I know. I know what you're saying. All right, it's that time. We do it a couple of times a day. Go around the table. It may not be the biggest story out there, but it caught your attention. You want to bring it in. David, today, what's your story?
9: Well, speaking of the person who was airdropped into the 2024 presidential election, Kamala Harris. She attended a WNBA game and gave a rousing locker room speech to one of the teams.
8: Okay, I saw this on social media, and I'm like, okay, David's going to have it, I know. So I'm just going to wait and enjoy it at the time. So I haven't heard it yet. I know you have, Scott.
12: Yeah.
8: Okay, go ahead and roll it.
13: And you are having an incredible impact. I travel our country. Young girls, boys, people of every gender, background, race, watch the W.
14: Yeah.
13: And understand.
8: No, they don't.
13: How inspiring it is. So keep doing what you're doing. You guys are impacting people who you may never meet, people who may never know your names or mine, but they are aware of what you are doing. And it is giving them a sense of their value and their dignity and what they have a right to expect from this world. So congratulations on this game, but congratulations as much as anything else for the path you guys are charting. It is extraordinary to watch.
12: I'll take platitudes for 1,000.
9: They'll never know your name or mine, but they're all watching the WNBA, and
12: that's
9: they're all
12: right.
9: Inspired by you.
12: Yes, they are. Yes, they are. Just,
8: and she talks to them like they're children.
12: Just, dude, it's the same every time. It just depends on who it is, whether it's Girl Scouts or WNBA or...
14: Well, first of all, not everyone is watching. Okay, they're not. Sorry, I know the ratings are up, yeah. Especially when, you know, Indiana plays. However, not everyone's watching, but okay, have your fun. But then this part of, and it's inspiring and what you're doing, they show up for work. They play basketball for a living.
9: Yeah.
14: That's what they've been doing for years. It's not quite as good as when she actually showed up for the college basketball team, her alma mater, mm-hmm. who just got their guts ripped out on national TV in the NCAA tournament, and she's talking to them like they're children.
15: You hustled out there. You are smart. You are disciplined.
14: You are smart. I don't know, man. 17 turnovers? But hey, whatever.
12: Going to hang your artwork on my refrigerator. Get home.
14: Not only that, she was so proud, okay, that the team didn't walk off the court with 5 minutes left to go in the game, even though it was decided.
15: And you know, that's what it's about, right? Until the last minute, you guys did that. You didn't stop until the last second. You did not stop. And that is so inspiring.
14: So inspired that they didn't walk off and leave and just head to the showers with 5 minutes to go. We got no chance.
9: And I know that it's March, but I really love your macaroni art Christmas ornament that you're giving me.
14: Yes. Thank you. This is another clip. Oh, yeah. She's like, this team. Yeah, I know. We're all sitting here.
15: You know, I was at Howard back in the day where we were just happy that there was a game. Much less getting to this place. Right? Oh. And I see Bison literally all over the world. And we've been talking about you, this team. You all, this team.
14: Yeah,
15: this
14: I know. This team. We made it to the tournament.
12: Whose team was it? Whose team?
14: Get it. Jeez. Oh, God. And our hearts are broken because we just got our asses kicked.
9: Hey, but.
14: And now I got to listen to you cackle.
9: Look on
14: the bright
9: side.
14: Oh, my gosh.
9: Look on the bright side.
14: This Get out of here.
9: This team has always kind of sucked, so hey.
14: Would you leave?
12: Right.
14: Right. Right?
9: All right, Scotty, what do you got for your story?
12: Oh, man, I don't know if you were up to see the end of it, but there was a NASCAR race that ended 3 o'clock this morning.
14: Really?
12: Yes. In Atlanta. It was the, the Quaker State 400. And there was a rain delay. The race, I hate races. I'm not a racing guy necessarily. I'll watch occasionally because I kind of like it.
14: You used to go to Indy all the time.
12: I used to go to Indy all the time. So I follow racing, but I'm not the big racing guy, right? But I hated races that start at 7 o'clock at night. It should never start at 7 o'clock at night. Nobody wants to drive home at 11 after going to a race. It doesn't happen, right? So they start this thing at 7. There's this long rain delay. They don't call it. They just have the delay.
14: Okay.
12: So by the time they come out and get the track done, they take that big heater thing, whatever it is, that mover goes through there and dries the track off, right? So that's done. So they get the race restarted. It ends at 3 a.m. Ryan Blaney's your winner, by the way.
14: Well, sometimes it happens. I mean, there's a rain delay in other sports, and you just go.
12: Now, what baseball game has gone 4 hours with a rain delay?
14: It happens sometimes. It could be. It used to be extra innings, and games wouldn't.
12: Well, extra innings, you can see. I can understand that. But I don't know. Rain delays, you got to call it, man. Well, you got to call it. You can't. Extra innings is extra innings. You keep the game goes on, yes.
14: Okay.
12: But when it's raining and you got to sit through the rain, it's 4 hours. They call it in baseball. It's called.
14: There was a 2.5 hour rain delay in St. Louis the other night.
12: Yeah, 2.5 hours. Yes, not four.
14: Okay. There's no arguing with Scott on this. There's no bringing up another point. You let the rage monster rage.
12: There is no.
14: You're right, Scott. It's ridiculous.
12: There is no NASCAR race that needs to end at 3 a.m.
14: Agreed. None. Stupid.
12: On a Monday morning.
14: Terrible sport.
12: I didn't say it was terrible sport.
14: Okay. Terrible decision to have.
12: Bad rain. Decision, bad. Yes.
14: Okay.
12: Yeah.
14: Got it.
12: Thanks for agreeing with me.
14: No problem.
12: I appreciate it.
14: Today, for my story, is Embrace Your Geekness Day. I don't even know what that means. I had to look it up. It invites enthusiasts to proudly showcase their passions every July 13th. Whether your heart belongs to sci-fi, fantasy, gaming, or comics, this is your moment to shine. Dust off that cosplay, dive into a new graphic novel, or host a themed movie marathon with friends.
12: You don't have any.
14: I don't. Would this be like the collectors of the Funko Pops? Would this?
16: No,
14: that's not a thing. They don't do that.
16: Organized meetings that I'm aware of, and okay. If there were, I wouldn't go to.
14: No. Okay.
16: Unless there was a rain delay, and then they held it at 3 o'clock in the morning. Then
9: longest baseball rain delay: 7 hours and 23 minutes.
16: That I'm not surprised.
14: Oh, guess what? A party bus driver got drunk. Uh-oh. Nimrod's in the news in just a few. And a news update next.

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0: The Mark Van Camp and Robin Show. 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
1: Democrat Senator Alyssa Slotkin is the latest Democrat to say the quiet part out loud. Hey, if you pass the Save America Act, that'd make it really hard for any Democrat in any state to win any election. Wow.
0: So we need illegals voting.
1: Right. Or
0: yes. And dead people.
1: Yeah, people who can't prove that they're citizens of the United States of America. We can just look the other way. But it's rare, but it's existential.
0: Right. Okay. Got it. All right. And with that, we go to Nimrod.
3: When the going gets tough.
4: Damn it, this is too hard.
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4: I love the poorly educated.
0: All right. Nimrod's in the News. We go to North Carolina. It's party bus time.
1: Yay.
0: What's the great thing about a party bus, you know, back in the day, is you got a designated driver. You don't have to worry about it.
2: True.
0: A lot of times it's bachelor parties, whatever. Well, a party bus flew out of control and ran into three vehicles the other night before crashing into a house. Apparently, the driver joined the party. That was 58-year-old Gary Kurse. Police say he'd been driving while under the influence and with a revoked license.
1: Oh, gosh.
0: Why would the guy have a revoked license?
2: Yeah, why?
0: A DWI.
2: Oh, God.
0: See? Well, check this. DWI, and just 2 weeks ago, he

0: He was cited for hit and run. I'll drive the party bus.
1: Yeah, why
0: okay,
1: not?
0: Okay, Gary's got it.
1: Yeah.
0: No problem.
1: It works cheap.
2: Small business owner who's just trying to get his life back in order.
0: Thankfully, no one seriously hurt. There was one person taken to the hospital, non-life-threatening injuries. So Gary, facing a slew of charges, including DWI, reckless driving, two counts of injury to real property, and felony injury to utility wires.
2: Huh.
1: Felony injury to utility wires.
2: Utility wires had rights.
1: Man, they sure did.
0: But getting crashed into the house.
2: Oh, God.
0: That was, you know, the last part after it was hit three other vehicles. Yes. And again, earlier in April, DWI and hit and run, and now this one, and that is Nimrod's in the news.

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8: News this hour at Town Hall. I'm Bob Agnew in Washington. The passing of one of the country's leading Republicans on Capitol Hill has both parties scrambling now as they look ahead to the midterm elections.
9: Senator Lindsey Graham's death has sparked a political scramble in South Carolina. As a senior senator and ally of President Donald Trump, Graham was expected to win re-election easily. Now, Governor Henry McMaster must appoint a temporary replacement until January. A special primary will determine the Republican nominee for the general election. The open Senate seat has ambitious conservatives vying for the position. Meanwhile, Democrats have nominated Charleston pediatrician Annie Andrews, who has raised significant campaign funds. Graham's passing leaves a significant void in the Senate, where seniority can determine influence. Bernie Bennett reporting.
8: This weekend, there was a fatality in wildfire fighting efforts in the western states.
10: Authorities say an aircraft helping fight a Colorado wildfire has crashed into a reservoir, killing the pilot. The Gunnison County Sheriff's Office reports the aircraft went down in the Silverjack Reservoir, and the pilot's body was recovered by divers. The pilot was assisting with the Gold Mountain Fire, which has been burning for 2 weeks and is 13% contained. Last week, wildland firefighters in Colorado paid tribute to three colleagues who died fighting a fire on the Colorado-Utah border. Many large fires continue across the West, including in Colorado, Utah, and New Mexico. The National Weather Service says there are fire weather concerns due to prolonged hot and dry conditions. I'm Haya Pinjwani.
8: Israeli officials are now challenging Congressman Ro Khanna's version of recent events. We get more on that from correspondent Willie Nelson.
11: Israeli Ambassador Michael Leiter is pushing back on Congressman Ro Khanna's claim that he was detained during a visit to the West Bank. Israeli officials say Khanna entered a restricted military zone without proper coordination and was never detained. Leiter says Khanna failed to follow standard procedures before entering the area. Willie Nelson, The White House.
8: More on these stories at townhall.com.
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8: We're getting new information now from the scene of a fire where 27 people lost their lives in a music hall in Bangkok. Here's correspondent Karen Chamis.
0: At least 27 people have died and dozens more were injured at a fire in a beer hall in Bangkok, Thailand. Firefighters brought the blaze under control early on Monday. Rescuers said the fire was reported around midnight on Sunday. Footage shared online by first responders showed a huge blaze raging and plumes coming out of the front door of the bar in the northern part of the Thai capital. As Thai forensic officers combed through the burned remains for clues about what caused the fire, I'm Karen Chamas.
8: 12 states are now challenging Paramount's takeover of Warner Brothers and Disney today. Discovery, are filing a lawsuit that argues the $81 billion mega merger would extinguish competition. Breaking news and analysis at townhall.com. California Governor Gavin Newsom has hired a private attorney as he and his wife face a reported Justice Department investigation tied to her taxes and nonprofit organization.
13: Newsom calls the probe a political witch hunt, but has come under fire for not releasing tax returns from 2021 through 2025 after promising greater transparency. Reports also indicate federal agents have contacted family members, friends, and former associates connected to Newsom's business and nonprofit activities, with several reportedly retaining legal counsel. Ken Lorman reporting.
8: Investigative journalist Nick Shirley has exposed what he says is a major Medicare fraud involving elderly Korean and Chinese residents in New York. In a new video, Shirley claims taxpayers were cheated to the tune of $190 million in fraudulent billing for thousands of phantom patients who never really signed up for things like ping pong and Tai Chi. More at townhall.com.
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15: This is Weatherology. I'm meteorologist Ray Miller with your Alexandria Lakes area forecast. An extreme heat warning remains in effect. Clear skies tonight, a low temperature of 69 degrees, with winds out of the southwest at 5 to 15. Tuesday, lots of sun and a high of 93. Winds out of the southwest around 5 miles an hour. Wednesday, sunshine, high of 91. Thursday, plenty of sun and a high of 92. Friday, sunshine with a high of 90. For KXRA, I'm meteorologist Ray Miller. Right now, it's 90.
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22: A lot of people talking about the passing of Lindsey Graham.
23: Yeah.
22: We'll have more on that a little bit later. As far as Iran, Trump had talked to Fox about what's going on there, saying we're going to have to run the straight and we should get paid for it.
23: Yeah. 20%. How about that?
22: We'll see where that goes. Mm-hmm. But he was just talking about Iran in general, of course, breaking the ceasefire, and on it goes. And he mentioned this.
24: Remember this. They killed 52,000 protesters so far as of this moment. The number is 52,000. Mm. So who's going to protest? And a lot of people are surprised about the protesting, that, you know, that they haven't. But nobody's going to protest when they get shot. They have AK-47s. They have machine guns aimed at people's heads. If you move 1 foot further, you get shot. And then they'll shoot 10 of them, and everybody flees. Who's not going to flee? They don't have guns.
25: Right.
24: So They're a bad group of people. Let me just tell you that. I don't say that often, and I have to live with that statement. They're a bad group of people. They've been this way for a long time, and right now they're getting their ass kicked.
22: So there you go. There's your update on Iran.
23: I don't say that very often, that they're bad people. Well, he says that about a lot of people.
22: David, it's all your man.
1: David.
2: And what's your interpretation about, you know, often, you know?
22: It all depends.
2: Less than a week, I don't know. Oh, I don't know how it works.
22: The last 2 hours?
2: Right.
23: Yes. The last conversation he had.
2: Right.
22: Yeah. He has mentioned that a number of times, sometimes different variations.
18: We have some bad hombres here, and we're going to get them out.
22: Hombres sometimes? Just depends. Well, there's a number of them.
23: Yes.
22: Yeah, we could get into that later,
2: bad
22: too.
2: Bad people everywhere.
22: That is true.
2: What can I tell you?
22: You do have bad people everywhere.
2: Yep.
22: No doubt about that. Okay. I happen to see this, looking at different clips from the weekend. Jonathan Capehart, amazingly, still has some sort of show on PMS now. Mm-hmm. And he is still hung up on Trump's mental stability and capacity.
2: Uh-huh.
22: Still going down that road because of last week he said Japan instead of Iran.
23: The Islamic Republic of Japan. that one caught my attention as well.
22: Yes. You brought it into the show.
23: I did.
22: The manly Jonathan Capehart was talking about it.
19: Eugene knows what's coming. I wonder.
22: Yeah, Eugene and Jonathan, they were giggling there together.
23: Yes.
22: Because they would have talked before the show, I'm sure, to know what he was going to talk about.
19: Through all your reporting and all the seriousness and everything, I keep wondering about the president's mental acuity. Particularly, he is now older than he was in the first term. He is now 80 years old, just at the NATO summit.
22: Oh boy.
19: He talked about the Islamic Republic of Japan, the JCPOC, saying to the reporters, do you have a question for President Putin? Had this happened in a previous administration, people would be saying the man is nuts. He shouldn't be in office anymore. When it comes to this president, should, given all the reporting that you and Jonathan have done, should the American people be concerned about the mental acuity of this president?
22: He's talking with Maggie Haberman, who has the book coming out.
23: Yeah.
22: So here she goes.
20: What we've seen over time is that clearly a lot of people do have that concern. You hear from people the same as we do. His health is like a black box inside that administration, much more than almost any other issue. And if there is an area of failure in the reporting for us, it was this, in trying to, not mental per se, but just his health,
19: right.
20: How he is, why he has gone to Walter Reed several times, and they have released less and less information. We see what you see, which is he is 80, which is that he is clearly, you know, doesn't speak with the same crispness that he did 30 years ago, 20
19: right.
20: years ago, 10 years ago, as people who turn 80 tend not
19: to. That's understandable.
20: Yeah, there was nothing, I will say, in our...
22: Now listen to this part, because she's about to say, in this long interview, there was nothing to say that he had lost a step, basically. The interruption comes.
20: And I will say, in our interview with him, which was a fact-checking interview, this is the one that Jonathan was referring to, where we were handed the...
25: Which, honestly, that seems worth the price of the book alone.
20: And
19: how long was that? Yeah, that?
22: And then he goes, well, right. So is she really saying, yeah, he's not all that? He's not Biden. Just knock it
23: right.
22: off. No one's going to buy that.
23: Right.
22: That's no. really followed this at all.
2: They wanted to be Biden, but nope.
22: You misplace a word here, there, that sort of thing. Mm-hmm. Again, you're not seeing dead people or wondering where they're at, for crying out
26: Jackie,
22: loud.
26: Jackie, are you here? Where's Jackie? I didn't think she was going to be here.
22: Well, that's good, because she's dead.
2: Well, in spirit.
23: These days, it's like, yeah, if Trump goes 2 days without posting something online, they're like, where is the president? Ah!
22: Right.
23: And, like, Biden would disappear for days on end.
22: Yes.
2: Yeah, they're worried
22: insane.
2: About Trump's swollen ankles.
23: Oh, yeah, they
22: oh,
23: are.
22: Oh, yeah. Well, and not knowing if the guy is a woman, a man, what the name is.
26: Auchincloss sauce. Where is she?
2: Product. There you go.
22: Where's she at? It's a he.
2: It's a steak sauce.
23: Yes, Congress Inc. is the company that makes Auchincloss sauce.
2: Sauce.
23: from Congress Inc.
1: Javier Baccaria.
22: Mental acuity with Trump. Unbelievable. Shang Hang. You know, we get requests for these sometimes.
26: Shang Hang. I'm going to pronounce my Shanga Kawawa.
23: Believe the name was Shikegawa. And it came out Shang Gang Kawawa.
2: Sounds like an effects pedal, doesn't it?
3: A little bit.
2: A wawa.
23: Shang Gang Kawawa.
26: A wawa institution.
22: What?
26: I mean, as we evolve our institutions.
2: I don't know what that
22: I don't
2: was.
22: Know.
2: What was that?
23: Even as we evolve our institutions.
26: I mean, as we evolve our institutions.
22: Wow.
2: It's good. David, tell you. Second language.
22: Oh, the Biden speak?
2: Yeah, David can do it.
22: Well, that sounds like drunk speak. All together. Yeah. That sounds like you're hammered. Anyway. Okay. Moving on to Gavin Newsom. He's saying Elon Musk owes California.
23: Oh yeah, he's bitter about Elon Musk moving a whole lot of his business to Texas, where it's easier to build and do cool things. Texas is like, hell yeah, man, come on, let's go.
22: It saves him, like, billions of dollars.
23: Yes.
22: So why wouldn't he?
23: Well, Gavin Newsom says, hey, the only reason he's a success is because of the state of California.
22: Oh, please.
4: One of the great disappointments. One of the great innovators of our time. I brought up Edison before. He's Edison of our time. It breaks my heart. I was the first, you know, I was, got the, one of the first Teslas off the line. I've been one of their biggest proponents, supporters. It was regulation in California that created the conditions that allowed him to take the risk to become the multi-billionaire, maybe trillionaire, that he's become.
22: Oh, my God.
4: Including Solar City and some of the regulatory frameworks that launched Elon Musk. And he launched this space. Now he's going to space. And he's now turning his back, not only in the state that promote him, though he has no problem getting the R&D tax credits and moving his world headquarters on R&D here and having Grok here and most of his talent here, which is also interesting. But right now he's allowing, and I think this is Trump, not just Elon Musk, he's going to allow the greatest on goal in, I think, one of the most significant on goals in the next decade is seeding the EV space to China.
23: I actually have a serious question. Does he think own goal is on goal?
22: I think so.
2: I didn't understand that. I thought that was some word I should know, but I don't know.
22: Yeah, on goal.
2: Like, what does on goal mean?
23: Yeah, he's watching a hockey game and he sees shots on goal and he thinks, wow, they're scoring against themselves in record numbers.
2: Is that what he's saying?
23: I think he's saying goal? Own goal, yeah.
2: Own goal.
23: Yeah, like you're scoring on yourself.
2: That's on goal.
22: He's grasping as it is with the whole, you know, like Elon owes me something here. Please. Dude, people get out of California all the time because the regulations are crazy. The taxes are crazy. You can't do business there.
23: Well,
22: you're talking about liberal people. Like, this is too much.
23: Well, dude, there are solar companies who are building solar farms and wind farms as well for those companies in the state of Texas. You look at the production of renewable energy in the state of Texas, it is leaps and bounds higher than the state of California that tries to mandate those things. Why? Well, because Texas says, hey, we'll let you do it. We want you to build it. Fine, go build it. That's great. We're just not going to shut down every refinery on the Gulf Coast.
22: Right. There was just who was the company you just mentioned that's moving from Delaware to Texas?
23: Bunch of different energy companies where their headquarters are in Delaware because there had been a long time, you know, the Delaware LLC kind of thing where it was basically a tax haven for companies to be headquartered there in name. And they're moving to Texas now. Yeah.
22: Right. Yeah, it's like every other week, it's like there's another company moving to Texas because it's easier to do business there or Florida.
2: Well, I would imagine the on-goal manufacturers are going to be next.
23: That's true.
22: Yeah. Better believe it. Big world record was set over the weekend and had something to do with our Friday Five.
2: Yeah.
22: Which was, you know, Saturday was Bald as End Day or Bald Day or whatever. Pitbull. And all his fans set a Guinness World Record for the largest gathering of people in bald caps. Friday in London. Official total, 22,141. Which is funny because Pitbull also had a bald cap even though he's bald. He said it's a blessing and an honor to see all the bald E's. Yes, so there you go. Guinness Book of World Records.
2: Yeah, just got to stop this Guinness World Record thing. It's just
22: why
2: there's too many. It's everything. I heard there was one this weekend too, where running with a balloon between your legs.
22: Yeah, that was set in Chicago.
2: You heard about that one too? Okay,
22: I did.
2: All right.
22: Yeah, I saw it somewhere in the news, and I think
2: so dumb.
22: There were news anchors that were kind of dissing this guy.
2: Are you serious?
22: Yeah, for the world record. Yes, I'm not 25-year-old joking.
3: 25-year-old Sam Farber tried to break a Guinness World Record for the fastest 10-meter walk while holding a balloon between his knees. The current record is 3.91 seconds. Farber did beat the record, coming in 3.5 seconds.
5: I feel like somebody in this building could probably give him a run.
3: Tonight.
22: Yeah.
23: Do it.
22: I want to see it.
23: 100%. It's all fun and games until you're actually tasked with doing it.
22: Yeah. That's a pretty fast run. Balloon between your legs.
23: Yeah.
2: Did he hop, though?
22: I don't know. If you were still doing that wacky morning show you used to do, Scott, that'd be a big bar game for you.
2: Yeah, we would do it at the busiest intersection in town.
22: There you go. Yeah. And Mick Jagger, in an interview, said, yeah, fame disassociates a person from ordinary life. He just admitted it. Because John Mulaney?
2: Yeah.
22: He mentioned Mick Jagger was not nice to work with on Saturday Night Live.
23: He has a great bit about that where, you know, they were writing songs and he was like thinking about, you know, different rhyming words, and Mick Jagger would be like, no! And then suddenly, if he liked a rhyming word, he'd say, yeah. John Mulaney's like, dude, is this how you write songs? Just abuse after abuse.
22: Well, he addressed it. Mick did.
23: Yeah.
22: Saying it does affect you. You become disassociated from what people might call real life. Psychologically, your actual state of mind is permanently damaged. Your late 20s and early 30s is a very tough time because it's a big ego trip, and you have to have a huge ego to do this. Yep. Okay. Yeah, probably true. All right, the five stories we're watching today and a news update coming up next.

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0: Yep. The Markley Van Camp and Robin Show. Jamie Markley, David Van Camp, Scott Robbins. And now, the five stories we're watching today.
1: One, two, number five. Five. Senator Rand Paul says Dr. Anthony Fauci will be publicly testifying before a Senate committee on July 29th.
2: Mr. Paul, that is false.
1: Number four, South Carolina Senator Lindsey Graham died suddenly after returning home from a trip to Ukraine due to heart failure, or the aortic rupture, whatever they call it. Man.
2: Yeah.
1: Number three, President Trump suggested making Lindsey Graham's sister, Darlene, as the interim senator from South Carolina until the election. The governor will make an announcement at 4 p.m. Eastern. Number two, U.S. Capitol Police arrested a man who had a gun with him at the North Barricade of the Capitol. They are investigating and will let us know as soon as they can why this guy showed up and what he planned to do. Then number one, President Trump announced that the Strait of Hormuz will remain open and said the U.S. will resume the role or assume the role of guardian of the Hormuz Strait. He said the U.S. will seek reimbursement equal to 20% of cargo shipped to cover the cost of securing the waterway. Hmm.
3: Okay. The Pennzoil, Strait of Hormuz.
4: By the way, did you see an update where, like, the Saudis, they've had enough?
1: Oh, with, like, the Houthis, right?
4: Yes.
1: Yeah.
4: With the Houthis? Yeah. This could get, like, crazy fast when it all escalates.
1: Mm-hmm.
4: Well, when Iran understands they're not going to control the Strait.
1: Yeah, they're losing control on OPEC right now. Saudi Arabia is. And a lot of this is because of the instability presented by Iran.
4: Yes.
1: And so it's like, well, okay, fine. You want to play this game, we'll play this game.
4: Yeah. By the way, I heard another stat. Half of Muslims in the United States have a very favorable view of Hamas.
3: What? Really?
4: Yes.
3: No, yeah. A big surprise there.
4: No, not to me, but it's not a surprise to some people.
3: Oh, I know.
4: Yeah.
3: Yeah.
4: Some other news out there. You know, this was just, like, to me, a nice story. Really nice. You know, I'm going to save my nice story for my story coming up in a bit.
1: Okay.
4: There's another story. I'll go with this one. About America's retirement system. And have you heard about any of this? Trump thinking about a bold fix to the problem?
3: Yeah, I read the headline. I didn't read the story.
4: Okay. Oh, yeah, I sent this to you.
3: Yeah.
4: Because, you know, you'd like to retire someday.
3: Someday.
4: Not quite set up for it right now, maybe?
3: No, not maybe. No, definitely not.
4: Trump told reporters last week he was looking very strongly at Australia's retirement system. And a lot of people are like, what? What, another retirement plan? And it's basically where your business that you work for, they have to put a certain percentage in your sort of retirement plan that you carry with you job to job to job. You know, because there are no pensions anymore.
3: Yeah. Right.
4: And that's all sort of part of it. It's a lot more than that, but you get the idea. This is the Markley, Van Camp, and Robin Show. I'm like, okay, some people are going to be screaming and moaning about that. But I want to hear more about it to understand exactly what it is.
3: Well, some businesses do match the 401s.
4: Yeah.
3: Or at least to a certain amount, anyway.
4: Yeah. Say most don't.
3: No,
4: they do
3: I would
4: a
3: say
4: very
3: most don't.
4: Small percentage,
3: right.
4: That sort of thing. But where it would be carried, because there are a lot of jobs that don't even offer a 401k.
3: Right.
4: And I don't know how much that would hurt business. Usually Trump's looking out for business to be able to put into all those.
1: Yeah. Very skeptical of that.
4: Yeah.
3: I'm not really ready to jump on that both feet either. So.
4: Yeah, I'd want to hear more about it.
3: Let's see what happens. Yeah.
4: Yeah. Oh, I got a great story for What's Your Story coming up. And you know who really can't stand boomers? That answer.
3: Oh.
4: Straight ahead right here.

0: This is Weatherology. I'm meteorologist Ray Miller with your Alexandria Lakes area forecast. An extreme heat warning remains in effect. Clear skies tonight, a low temperature of 69 degrees, with winds out of the southwest at 5 to 15. Tuesday, lots of sun and a high of 93. Winds out of the southwest around 5 miles an hour. Wednesday, sunshine, high of 91. Thursday, plenty of sun and a high of 92. Friday, sunshine with a high of 90. For KXRA, I'm meteorologist Ray Miller. Right now, it's 90.
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0: Markley, Van Camp, and Robbins Show. Jamie Markley, David Van Camp, Scott Robbins. Passing of Lindsey Graham. Shocking to a lot of people over the weekend.
1: Oh, yeah.
0: There's some people suggesting the Save America Act should be passed in honor of Lindsey Graham. Because he had just talked about it. He had talked about it with Trump Saturday night. But he had just recently said this on the Senate floor.
2: We say you should have a photo ID before you vote to make sure we have voter integrity. We say over here you have to be a citizen before you vote. We say over here biological males should not be playing girls' sports. We say over here that a minor should not be allowed to transition their sex. If you can't smoke as a minor, that makes sense to me. So to the medical community, you should not be performing sex changes on minors. They should wait until they're old enough to make that decision. That's what we say. All of y'all going to oppose it. If you don't want a photo ID, you're probably into cheating.
3: Yeah,
2: you know
3: you
2: the
3: go.
2: Reason
3: yeah.
2: to say you don't have to have an ID. It just makes cheating easier. Who wants a non-citizen voting in our election? If you're against that, that makes me wonder. And biological males playing girls' sports, not good for anybody. And a minor should not be allowed to transition their sex. That's the biggest change you can make in your entire life. You shouldn't be allowed to do that as a minor. This is what we say. What do you say?
0: Yeah.
3: Can you imagine going back 25 years and saying this will be a divisive issue?
4: Right.
3: I mean, seriously.
0: It's bonkers.
3: Right. It is bonkers.
0: I know.
3: Yeah, it is.
0: But that is where we are.
3: Yeah.
0: I had mentioned somebody's really not liking the boomers. Who is it?
3: Yeah, who's that?
0: The younger people.
3: Younger than boomers don't like them? Yeah, that's probably true. Every generation doesn't like the one before it.
0: There's more reason for this, though. Ben Domenech, you know, he's part of Daily Wire and also part of the Federalist, right? Or he used to be.
4: Yeah.
0: I don't know. He got a lot of jobs. He was on part of the panel, Fox, over the weekend. And they were talking about the Democratic Party and, you know, the socialist aspect now of the Democratic Party. And he said, there's one thing you can't forget about. I thought it was interesting.
5: One more element of that, which I think is we should not underestimate the level of boomer resentment that is within the Democratic coalition. If you look at the under 45 set and the way that they view their inability to buy houses, the way that they feel like things have been redistributed to older Americans. And so when they look at people like Chuck Schumer, they view him as the enemy, not as someone who that they need to respect as a leader of a party who's been around for as long as he has. They view him as somebody who represents everything that they are.
6: And a resentment.
0: Redistribution to older Americans. Where does that come from?
4: Well, there's been a lot of talk about that because of different tax breaks that older homeowners are getting based on newly passed laws about, like, property tax reductions, things like that. Like, well, then there's no incentive for them to downsize because it's like with interest rates where they are and all that stuff, and they get a break on their property tax bill. Well, why in the world would they sell?
0: Right.
3: Yeah, but this is true. Then what about all the boomers that are the sign people that are out there screeching?
0: They're just the loudest ones. Mm-hmm. Probably doesn't really represent, you know, a big percentage of the boomers.
3: They may hate themselves, too. I don't know.
0: That's the rich boomers.
3: Okay.
0: A lot of times.
3: Yeah.
0: Yeah.
3: It's a lot of out there yelling, and they're all older.
0: Yeah, a lot of times. You know, idle hands. Yeah. Not good.
3: Yeah.
0: Just saying.
4: Yeah, I know.
0: If you've got great purpose still in your life to do certain things, I mean, you're not out there holding signs looking like a fool.
4: And
3: people should learn to golf. Everybody should. It should be free golf for everybody over 60.
0: We don't want the courses all gummed up. Oldies playing slow. We got enough.
3: Maybe just do like 3 golf courses. They're just for the boomers. Yeah. That's it.
4: Boomer Springs.
3: Yeah, Boomer Springs. Exactly.
4: It's a 9-hole course.
3: Right.
4: There you go.
3: I know carts everywhere.
4: Yeah.
3: Yeah.
0: Oh, my gosh. Yeah. But there is a lot of resentment, though. But that's all of Marxism, isn't it?
3: Yeah.
4: Yeah, I think,
3: of course it is.
4: I think it's one of those things where I think, yeah, you can look at, you know, the boomers and get mad about it or whatever, but every generation is going to resent the one that came before it.
3: Every single one.
4: I mean, that's...
0: Was the greatest generation really resented?
3: I think they were through the 60s. And,
0: okay.
3: With revolts and, you know,
0: got
3: pushback.
0: It.
3: Politics is corruptible and crooked, and you all are, you know, part of the problem.
0: Okay. From the people in power.
3: Yes.
4: Yeah.
0: Not so much to an entire generation, but the ones just
3: Yeah, but they blame their parents for it.
4: Yeah, and I also do. I kind of get the gripe on the property tax reductions in different states. I understand that sort of. But also, I kind of don't get the whole resentment about people holding on to their homes longer. It's like, dude, if you're 65, you got a paid-off house that you've lived in for 30 years or whatever.
0: Oh, yeah.
4: And, you know, with interest rates the way they are or the way they have been the last few years, why is it your responsibility to dump a house and downsize and still basically be paying the same amount of money?
0: 100%.
4: Makes no
0: sense. It would not make sense for us.
4: Right.
0: Not with the interest rate we got on the loan.
3: Right.
0: Yeah. There's this other thing, too, man, that I think some parents hang on to, not all, but some. Like, you'll ask your kids, now that they're out of the house, or at least two of them are, like, hey, if your mom and I sold this house and lived somewhere else, you know, would you be bummed? Well, yeah. Grew up in that house.
3: Right.
0: Really? Like, we won't be able to, like, come back? Like, if we have kids and whatever? I'm just asking the question. So sometimes
3: people are
0: hanging on to a house because it's like, oh, man, it'd be kind of tough. We, you know, we raised the family in this house.
3: Yeah, within the last 10 years of having sold my parents' house, the house I grew up in, the only house I ever knew, you know, there is an attachment to it from an emotional standpoint. I hated it. And you know, I think I've gone back and driven by it one time since then. I just don't want it, you know.
0: Yeah.
3: Just like, yeah, it's sad, you know. And I didn't want to live in it. I mean, my mom was like, well, you could just have it. I don't want the house. I don't want that house.
0: Well, it also depends,
3: too, in the middle of nowhere,
0: on the kind of property, because it could be a ton of work.
3: Yes.
0: There's also that sometimes is involved in it.
3: Yes.
0: All right, it's that time. We do it a couple of times a day. Go around the table. It may not be the biggest story out there, but you saw it. You want to bring it in. David, what's your story here?
4: Well, the actress Ellen Page, who pretends to be a man.
0: Mm-hmm.
4: I mean, it's still funny because she'll put out promotional videos of her, like, boxing or something like that. And she's like, see, I'm, you know, a manly man. And then you see a video of her next to a security guard, and the guy's, like, 6 feet tall. She's 5'1". It's like, oh, yeah, okay. No matter how much you want to pretend, you're still Ellen Page. You're still a woman. Yeah. But she says she has to block out the critiques of radical gender ideology and had an interesting perspective on it from somebody who mutilated her body to try to, I don't know, fix her mental illness.
0: Okay.
1: Try and block out the noise from, you know, absolute vile losers who must just be so profoundly uncomfortable with themselves they can't handle that someone could get to a place that I think, you know, that, you know, trans people do get to, which is a level of self-acceptance and understanding that I think is really beautiful and profound.
0: Uncomfortable with themselves, you say?
4: Yes.
0: I don't wish bad on anybody, not this person, anybody else. But 15 minutes ago, that was a mental illness.
4: Yes.
0: It still is. You wouldn't wish it on anybody. You just wouldn't.
3: Yeah, I know.
0: You feel bad. But the amount of people, and especially the ones in the medical industry, willing to go along with it, especially with children, is freaking reprehensible.
4: Yeah.
0: Evil. And boy, oh boy, for the ones that then regret it and say, man, I was just a confused kid. The way they're shunned, it is. It's awful. Wow. All right, what's your story, Scotty?
3: I don't know if you guys saw the video or not of the guy in Yellowstone. Did you see this video?
0: Dude.
3: Oh, my gosh.
0: Oh, I saw it.
3: Yeah, I mean, every year, I mean, this happens, right? You got to remind tourists of Yellowstone, hey, this is where the wildlife live, all right? You're a visitor here. The latest example caught on video, a guy no doubt believed he was a safe distance away. Going to take a few pictures of this big bison. Well, the big bison rose up and started chasing him. And this guy was running like hell to get away from it and didn't.
0: They're a lot faster than they look.
3: They are. And it was moving, man. This guy, and he had the suspenders on, and he's running like hell. All of a sudden, you just see him go up in the air about 5 feet and come down.
4: Oh, it was bigger. It was taller than that. It was
0: 15 feet.
3: It was way up there.
0: Yeah.
3: It was fair catch. Yeah.
0: Mm-hmm.
3: Holy smokes. And he hit the ground and set the bison off. People don't know why he set the bison off. Apparently, he was what's regarded a fairly safe distance away.
4: Yeah, well,
0: that's what you thought.
4: This isn't really one of those situations, though, where somebody just sees a bison on the side of the road and then goes and tries to take a picture of it. No, this came into a campground area.
3: Yeah.
4: And was acting agitated. And, I mean, luckily he's alive. He was making jokes about it, apparently.
3: Yeah, he is. He was later. He's alive, and he's got some condition he has to deal with of it. But I guess he's going to be okay. Didn't kill him or anything. But it was pretty damn dramatic seeing fly through the air. Yeah. It looked like one of those movie sets. You know, you see that stuff happen all the time.
0: Oh, yeah.
3: Cartoon.
4: Got to be honest, man. Especially knowing that he's okay. I've watched that video about 1,000 times.
3: Me and too.
4: I still laugh when I see him go way up in the air, upside down.
3: And I don't know if it's the suspenders when he's running.
0: Well, you watch fails on YouTube all the time, knowing, okay, they ended up to be okay. If they died, it's not funny.
3: Right. It's not funny if he dies, no.
0: Right. Or, really badly injured.
3: But it was right out of a cartoon where this thing goes 15 feet in the air and drops him.
0: For my story, here we go. This is a nice one. We're going to Frisco, Texas. And what happens every morning in this neighborhood is kind of wild. Because you have a 21-year-old entrepreneur who has her own little bakery right out in front of the house.
3: Oh.
0: And you can do that in Texas. It's Texas's cottage food law. So she's able to bake everything from her own kitchen and then sell it directly to customers. And the response, so overwhelming, that many of her most popular items disappear in just a few hours.
3: Wow.
0: She got to get up at 2:30 in the morning.
3: Wow.
0: To start it all. She said, I'll bake, stock up, and then just have it ready to go for 8 a.m. or whenever I open. So I'm just looking at a picture of this neighborhood. It's people lined up.
3: Wow.
0: All, down the street, which is kind of wild for Angela Henson and her little bit bakery to open up. And the people that just love to support her and what she's about is pretty cool.
6: I'm Angela, and I run a bakery off my front porch. I wake up really early. I would say my average time is 2:30 in the morning.
7: My husband got up at 5 in the morning. She is amazing. I love everything about what she's doing. Her goodies are phenomenal, and they're well worth the wait. We got here a little after 6 o'clock this morning. I think she has this really cute and unique social media presence. You're just rooting for her. The community's really embraced her.
6: Hey, here's some pies for you guys.
0: Yeah. It all started during COVID when she discovered a passion for baking and started creating custom cakes from her home.
4: Better neighbors love the traffic.
0: I don't know. They didn't cover that. Why do you have to darken every good freaking story? You two are the worst. Long. It is like a dark cloud with you two sons every day.
3: Yeah. I wonder when the health department's going to shut her down, huh?
0: Try to bring sunshine in.
3: I know.
0: You bring the rain. Dang. Nimrod to the news and the news update next.

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0: The Mark Lee Van Camp and Robin Show. You know, a lot of people talk about the weight loss injections, and you know why? Because they get results. But a lot of people that want to lose significant weight don't want to deal with the needles, and they don't want to deal with any of the pretty intense side effects that it sometimes can cause, sometimes leading you to where it depends or something else. Mm. You just never know when it's going to hit.
1: Oh, gosh.
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2: Well, former Representative Nancy Mace, or I guess she's on her way out the door. She ran for South Carolina governor and then lost, like, badly in the primary, because I think a lot of people are just sort of tired of her act.
0: Yeah.
2: And, she started floating her name as a replacement for Lindsey Graham after, before we were even getting real details about what happened to him.
0: Oh, boy.
2: She posted a clip from The Godfather. Every time I try to get out, they bring me back in. Blah, blah. It's like, nobody's asking for you to come back.
0: Yeah.
2: Just such pick-me energy, man.
0: You sound like my daughter.
1: I like that. Pick-me energy. That's good.
0: Yeah. Oh, yeah, the whole pick-me thing. Yeah. Yeah, not a fan of that. Yeah. I suppose that is what happens with people that, as you would say, Scott, no other job.
1: That's it.
0: Because that's what they've been.
1: No other skill at all.
0: Yeah.
1: Nope.
0: Could be a situation like that. All right, we got to get to Nimrod. There we go.
3: When the going gets tough.
4: Damn it, this is too hard.
3: The dumb get dumber.
5: All right, Dan.
3: It's Nimrod's in the News on the Markley, Van Camp, and Robbins Show.
4: I love the poorly educated.
0: All right. Nimrod's in the News. We go to Russia. Where the men there are, to me, the Nimrods. The reason, there's been a trend on social media, TikTok especially, and it's been flooded with clips of people. It's all started by a woman that was talking about men with iPhones, okay?
1: Okay.
0: And she said, this is the difference between a man that has a beat-up iPhone. Says, when he has a real man's broken iPhone 11, not a gay 17 Pro. So this woman posts this, right?
1: Yeah.
0: All of a sudden, dudes are like, wait a second. I have a newer iPhone. Mm-hmm. It looks manlier to have, like, a broken one that's older. So all these guys start breaking, like, smashing part of their iPhone.
2: Yeah.
0: So that it looks like old, beaten up, like they're not needy with the new tech.
2: Uh-huh.
0: Because of this trend.
1: Okay.
0: Yes. So, I mean, I'm looking at picture after picture. You know how they look like when they're shattered?
1: Yeah.
0: In the back? Well, and some of them are no longer usable. Like, you're just trying to, like, barely tap it with a little hammer or something, and all of a sudden you completely damage the thing. All because of a trend. Who started the trend? Probably Apple. Who knows? And that's Nimrod's in the News.

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7: News this hour from Town Hall. I'm Keith Peters in Washington. South Carolina Governor Henry McMaster has named Darlene Graham Nordone as her late brother Lindsey Graham's temporary replacement in the U.S. Senate. Graham died at age 71 over the weekend. Nordone will serve the remaining months of his term, which ends in January. Meanwhile, Lindsey Graham's cause of death has been revealed.
8: A medical examiner has found that Senator Lindsey Graham likely died after a tear in his aorta. The tear in the inner wall of the aorta, called an aortic dissection, was related to the hardening of Graham's arteries. An official cause of death will be disclosed after further testing. The prominent South Carolina Republican who served in Congress for more than 3 decades had turned 71 years old just 2 days before dying on Saturday night. His office had originally said he suffered from a brief and sudden illness. Graham was a close ally of President Donald Trump and was known for advocating a strong U.S. foreign policy. He had just returned from Ukraine, where he'd met with Ukrainian President Volodymyr Zelensky. I up in Juwani, Washington.
7: In an interview, President Donald Trump says the U.S. rejects Iran, saying it controls the Strait of Hormuz.
9: Well, we're taking over the Strait. They have nothing. They've got nothing. So, something that nobody knows, yesterday they had an 11-hour meeting. Everything's 11 hours with these guys. You know, you can't settle a one sentence in 1 hour, in 1 minute. It should be 1 minute. And everything was agreed to yesterday. And they leave the room, and they call back, and they say, we had to make a couple of changes. I said, changes? They got to make changes? We're not going to make changes.
7: The conflict has intensified, raising fears of a return to all-out war and further disruption to the global economy. On Wall Street, the Dow down by 138 points today. The Nasdaq dropped 408. The S&P 500 lower by 60. More on these stories at townhall.com.
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7: Investigative journalist Nick Shirley has released a video claiming more than $190 million in Medicaid fraud involving senior centers and serving elderly Korean and Chinese residents in New York. Correspondent Ken Lorman reports.
12: Shirley alleges fraud involving billing for thousands of phantom patients in adult daycare scams funded by taxpayer dollars. In the video, Shirley confronts employees who deny inflated membership numbers. Supporters of the investigation say the findings could point to broader problems in the system.
7: Fraudsters allegedly provided kickbacks for enrolling elderly in activities like ping pong and tai chi while pocketing the funds. Minnesota prosecutors have obtained key evidence in their investigations into the fatal shootings of Renee Good and Alex Preddy. News and analysis at townhall.com. From Washington, I'm Keith Peters. A proposed legal settlement with the U.S. government would require the Keystone Pipeline Systems operator to pay a hefty civil penalty.
13: The penalty of nearly $27 million over a major oil spill in Kansas in December 2022. Canada-based South Bow would also spend about $40 million to prevent future accidents under terms of the agreement filed in U.S. District Court in Kansas. The 2002 rupture dumped nearly 13,000 barrels of heavy crude oil into a creek in Washington County. The company disputes the allegations. John Scott reporting.
7: The Trump administration is cracking down on banks lending to people living in the U.S. illegally. On Monday, financial regulators plan to issue guidance reminding banks of their Know Your Customer requirements. The move is part of President Trump's executive order from May urging banks to scrutinize customers' citizenship. More details at townhall.com.
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16: This is Weatherology. I'm meteorologist Laura Lockwood with the Alexandria Lakes Area Forecast. An extreme heat warning continues until 9 p.m. Thursday night. Lows level off around 69 tonight under clear skies, south winds 10 to 15 miles per hour. Bright sunshine expected tomorrow. High temperatures reach up to 93. Clear skies tomorrow night. Lows dip down to about 68. For KXRA, I'm meteorologist Laura Lockwood. Currently 89.
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0: The Markley, Van Camp, and Robbins Show. Jamie Markley, David Van Camp, Scott Robbins. Talked a bit about the passing of Lindsey Graham, shock over the weekend, and just talk about how he was one of Trump's biggest supporters. They play a lot of golf together. Mm-hmm. The relationship started off rather rocky.
1: Well, yeah.
0: Lindsey Graham said he thought he was a kook. Trump was a kook.
1: Yeah.
0: And Trump gave out his number.
1: His phone number.
0: Yeah. He had to change the number.
1: Man, I forgot all about that until you played that clip this morning. That's hilarious, man. I forgot all about that.
0: It's all I think about when I see sometimes whether it's Rubio and Trump together or Ted Cruz and Trump together, even J.D. Vance and Trump together. It's like, man, they were on opposite sides. And you just forgive, move on, and figure out, well, politically, we help one another. Or maybe, you know what, I've come to your way of thinking, whatever it is. And when Lindsey Graham, you know, kept endorsing someone else in 2016, it's like one after another after another. It was pretty hilarious the way he did it there at the end.
22: My party is going back crazy. If you kill Ted Cruz on the floor of the Senate and the trial was in the Senate, nobody could convict you. I ran for president, and I had to get out. I endorsed Jeb Bush, and he had to get out. I'm the Dr. Kevorkian. Of the Republican primary. Tonight. I endorse Donald Trump and hope the Graham magic still exists.
2: Oh, man, that's great.
0: It is just hilarious. But a lot of people brought up Lindsey Graham, if you disagreed with a lot of different things, when it was the confirmation hearings for Brett Kavanaugh, and it was discussing what they tried to do to that guy. It was Lindsey Graham that a lot of people felt like really rallied Republicans, because some were not sure, and oh my gosh, could this hurt us politically in the era of Me Too? And it was, you know, the guy was getting railroaded. It was obvious to anybody that was a clear thinker at all. And this was Graham that day.
22: If you wanted an FBI investigation, you could have come to us. What you want to do is destroy this guy's life, hold this seat open, and hope you win in 2020. You've said that, not me. You've got nothing to apologize for. When you see Sotomayor and Kagan, tell them that Lindsey said hello, because I voted for them. I would never do to them what you've done to this guy. This is the most unethical sham since I've been in politics. And if you really wanted to know the truth, you sure as hell wouldn't have done what you've done to this guy. Are you a gang rapist?
17: No.
22: I cannot imagine what you and your family have gone through. Boy, y'all want power. God, I hope you never get it. I hope the American people can see through this sham, that you knew about it and you held it. You had no intention of protecting Dr. Ford. None. She's as much of a victim as you are. God, I hate to say it, because these have been my friends. But let me tell you, when it comes to this, you're looking for a fair process? You came to the wrong town at the wrong time, my friend. Do you consider this a job interview?
17: The advice and consent role is like a job
22: interview. You consider that you've been through a job interview.
17: I've been through a process of advice and consent under the Constitution. Which
22: would you say you've been through hell?
17: I've been through hell and then some.
22: This is,
0: and that was just, it goes from there, if you remember it. A lot of passion there from old Lindsey Graham at the time.
2: Yeah. You know what? That was embarrassing.
0: Oh, the whole charade?
2: The whole charade.
0: It really was.
2: Sham with Blasey Ford and the nonsense. Just the
0: thing is, to this day, there are still people that believe her.
19: Oh, yeah.
2: Yeah, I know, because they want it to be true, so therefore it is true.
0: And they're only getting information that would be confirmation bias.
2: Right.
0: But never anything to the contrary. I mean, that was what that whole thing was. It was during that whole period is when you knew everything's changed, and it's not going back. Yeah. There is no getting back to normal at all. It's just different from here on out.
2: You had a nominee for the Supreme Court, and one of the questions was about farting.
0: Yeah, I think so.
2: It was boofing. Remember boofing. That?
0: Yeah.
2: The boofing thing.
19: Yes. Wasn't that Sheldon Whitehouse who was?
2: Yeah, it was Whitehouse.
19: He's a boof truther.
2: Yes. I mean, it's crazy. It's just, that was insanity. What does boofing mean?
0: Well, I forget some of that stuff. The whole Blasey Ford thing.
2: It was terrible.
0: Was, dude, any other time you would look at this person, what they were saying, and what had happened. Mm-hmm. And no recollection of this, and the time, or the year. It was like it was insane.
2: Yeah.
0: I was clutching at straws. But, you know, they were so, they would do anything to protect their love of abortion, really, at the time. That's what it was about.
19: That's what it was, yeah. Killing the unborn was that important to them.
0: Yeah. So there you go. So what happens politically from here? We'll just have to wait and see.
19: Yeah, it's being reported now that the governor of South Carolina is going to announce that Lindsey Graham's little sister is going to take on his seat in the interim.
0: So she is going to accept.
19: Yeah, that announcement, though, will be formally made in a couple of hours.
0: Okay. Other news out there. I don't know if you happen to see this. Apple and Google suppressed negative Graham Plattner stories for months on their news platform.
2: This is incredible. Yeah, I mean, we thought it, but man, this is proof.
0: It's all the time.
2: Wow.
0: Yeah. The Media Research Center, conservative watchdog group, found that Apple News and Google News published zero stories between November of last year and May this year about the various controversies that muddied Plattner's Senate bid, including headlines about his Nazi tattoo and his offensive Reddit post. Nothing.
2: Nothing.
0: And so again, just like we had with Blasey Ford, you would have people going, what's wrong with Graham Plattner?
19: Yeah.
0: What's the big deal? You never hear about it. Yeah. No. Or if they happen to turn on cable news, it would just be excused away.
19: Pretty much,
0: and
19: yeah.
0: A lot of times that's why I feel like we live in such a divided country. Because, I mean, people believe things that just aren't true.
19: Yeah.
0: See it all the time. Man, what an awful story out of Portland that could have been so much worse over the weekend.
19: Oh, dude, yeah.
0: This with this freak.
19: Crazy. This naked guy walking around in Portland near the Tom McCall Waterfront Park on Saturday, right before 7 o'clock. He's naked. He's running around. One of the callers called 911 and said, hey, the guy had tried to punch me in the head. Police were all busy responding to other calls. They've been short-staffed, and, I mean, response times have not recovered ever since the disastrous attempt at defunding the police.
0: Yeah.
19: Yeah. I mean, they were having trouble before that, and then 2020 just completely nuked their responsibilities. but about 12 minutes after the head puncher called, another caller reported that the suspect had grabbed a young girl, a 7-year-old, and tried to pull her away from her mom. Well, then officers were like, all right, now we're going to go. So they later found the naked man swimming nearby in the river. The guy is 31-year-old Daniel Vassy. He was arrested and booked into the Multnomah County Detention Center on charges of first and second degree attempted kidnapping, first degree custodial interference, third degree assault and harassment. Now, the girl was not seriously injured. She was checked by paramedics at the scene and treated for scratches, but she was not taken to the hospital. But the thing is, the cops couldn't get there in time because, again, you know, you got this naked crazy guy running around, but they have other calls that they're out on. It was witnesses. It was people in the area who rescued that girl.
0: Yes. Yeah.
2: Yeah.
0: And hold him down. Yeah. Punch the guy.
2: Yeah, a few times.
0: So just for the record, so the call comes in, crazed naked man trying to punch me.
19: Yeah.
0: Dad, can't do anything about that.
19: Yeah.
0: Yeah, that's when you know your city's in trouble.
19: Yes.
0: If you can't get the cops to come when crazed naked man is throwing punches,
19: yeah.
0: Yeah, it's a pretty tough situation.
19: That's rough.
0: No kidding.
19: Well, they're visiting.
2: Crazed naked man
19: is
2: very, very vulnerable for injury, though.
0: Yeah. Yeah. And then do you want to be the person that fights naked guy? Well, sometimes it's necessary, but you don't want to, really.
19: No.
2: That's where boxing skills come in.
0: Yeah. Yeah. Well, if you're going to use, like, the stand-up, like the Muay Thai sort of stuff where you can kick, that might be a little effective, just, you know, legs length away. Mm-hmm. Not a good time to bring that up if you were putting money on Conor McGregor. Anyway, that was a tough one over the weekend.
2: Smokes.
0: Yeah, no kidding. Ah. Alyssa Slotkin, David.
19: Yes.
0: She admitted it, didn't she?
19: Oh, she did. Yeah, a Democrat senator was railing against the Save America Act because, well, apparently it's just this horrible thing if you have to tell people when they're registering to vote that they have to prove that they're a United States citizen.
0: Seems pretty easy, doesn't
19: yeah.
0: it?
19: Yeah.
3: The other thing that we blocked yesterday was the Save Act, right? Which was
0: yay! We want illegals to vote! We want a cheated election! Yay! We want power no matter what!
3: This administration to rig our democracy so that it would be hard for any Democrat in any state to win any election. And disenfranchise all married women in the meantime, by the way.
2: Oh, God.
3: You have to show your birth certificate at the polls if you have a married name.
0: That's not the way it works.
19: Nope. Nobody has proposed that. That's just a lie.
0: Yeah.
19: You know, I'd like to just revisit. In Georgia, they said that Democrats were that Republicans had rigged it against Democrats with their so-called voter suppression laws.
0: Mm-hmm.
19: They still have two Democrat senators.
0: Yeah. So makes no sense.
19: No, it makes absolutely no sense.
0: Well, we all know it, but I suppose it's worth bringing up again in Georgia, where they had these terrible voter suppression laws that went into effect. It was awful. People of color going without water for 5-6 days. Couldn't drink any H2O. And yet, turnout was records.
19: Yes.
0: A record turnout with people of color.
19: Yes.
2: Well, yeah. They did survive. I mean, somehow. Which is amazing. Yeah.
0: It is. Kind
2: of
0: crazy.
2: I mean, you had distended bellies, too, because of the food. If they were unable to eat.
0: Yeah.
2: Malnourished. Dehydrated. All that just a vote.
0: Happened to see this, too, over the weekend. You know, the Google analysis, they come out. Sometimes it's like, here, we're halfway through the year.
2: Yeah.
0: One of the most searched definitions is love. Like,
2: define
0: what is it?
2: Define love?
0: Yes. How would you define it?
2: How would I define love?
0: Yeah.
2: That's a tough one because there's a thousand things you could say here. I guess it would be it's the feeling and emotion you have towards persons or things that you don't feel like you could part without.
0: So it's just emotion.
2: Well, I don't know if it's emotion. I mean, it's a lot of things. It's your mind, it's your soul, it's your heart, it's everything.
0: David?
2: And I don't think we know what it is for the longest time in our lives.
19: I think love is so certain that you want to or that you care about somebody that you're willing to hand over half of your stuff if you decide that wasn't correct.
2: Yeah, but the love is erased at that point. And it's filled with rage, which is also a great emotion.
0: A lot of people think it's goofy. Why are people searching for that? And then you ask them, okay, how do you define
2: it? It's hard to define.
0: Then you understand why people are saying, okay, what is it exactly? How do you...
19: It's love.
0: Exactly.
2: You know what it is when you're in it, I think.
0: Well, I mean, that's one certain kind of love.
2: Yeah, I love my cats. I love my daughter.
0: The romantic love.
2: Yeah.
0: It's not romantic love with the cats, right?
2: No, nothing like
0: that. I didn't think so.
2: Stop.
0: I'm just saying there's different kinds.
2: Right, there is very much different kinds, yes.
0: The five kinds of love and the five stories we're watching today. Straight ahead.
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0: The Markley, Van Camp, and Robbins Show. Jamie Markley, David Van Camp, Scott Robbins, and the five stories we're watching today.
1: Number five. South Carolina Senator Lindsey Graham died suddenly after returning home from a trip to Ukraine. His heart gave out. He said it was an aorta tear or something like that. Man,
2: yeah,
1: terrible. Number four, President Trump suggested making Lindsey Graham's sister Darlene the interim senator from South Carolina. The governor's going to be making an announcement in about an hour and a half, I suppose. The word is that that's going to happen. It's going to be Lindsey Graham's sister who fills out the remainder of his term. Number three, anti-ICE rioters are trying to break into Senator Susan Collins' office in Maine after there was an ICE-involved deadly shooting. A brief video shows an officer trying to get the suspect out of a car. The driver is going in circles and then hits the gas. Have not yet seen video of the shots actually being fired, but there are at least two bullet holes in the windshield of the vehicle, which shows that, whoever was behind the wheel was driving towards the person with a gun. Your day's going to end very badly if you do that. Number two, President Trump has announced that the Strait of Hormuz will remain open and said the U.S. will assume the role of guardian of the Hormuz Strait. He said the U.S. is going to seek reimbursement equal to 20% of cargo shipped to cover the cost of securing the Strait of Hormuz. Also, then number one, Trump has formally notified Congress that fighting has resumed in Iran in a letter to congressional leaders describing defensive strikes as targets within Iran.
3: Okay, there you have it. Different people are asking about Lindsey Graham. What happened to him? You know, because it's technically an aortic dissection caused by cardiovascular disease. Is there anything you can do to make sure this doesn't happen? Because it's like sudden.
2: Right.
3: The evidence-based steps are, according to AI, keep blood pressure, cholesterol, and blood sugar under control.
2: Yep.
3: Exercise regularly.
2: Yep.
3: Are you saying, yep, you agree, or yep, you do these things?
2: Yeah, you agree. I do most of these things, yes.
3: Okay. Maintain a healthy weight. Don't smoke. Eat a heart-healthy diet. That's always sort of debated on what actually is.
2: It is what it is and what it isn't, yes.
3: Sleep 7 to 9 hours most nights. Uh-oh.
4: I'm screwed.
3: Oh, yeah, we're done.
2: We're all done.
3: Oh, yeah. Manage stress. Uh-oh. stay current on recommended screenings.
2: Yeah.
3: Colonoscopy, stuff like that, skin check. There you go.
2: Yep.
3: You do what you can.
2: Yep.
3: Yeah, I don't know that people thought Lindsey was always the healthiest, but you just, anytime something like this happens, it's still
2: fairly young for this sort of thing, too.
3: Yeah. This is the Markley, Van Camp, and Robbins Show.
2: But it doesn't discriminate with age. We know that with John Ritter, same thing.
4: Yeah.
3: How old was John Ritter?
2: 60s, I think.
3: Okay.
2: I can't remember now. Was he that old?
3: Yeah.
2: I mean, he
3: remember when you were in your 30s and you heard someone was 71 and they died?
2: Yeah.
3: You're like, that's pretty old.
2: Yeah, I know. Until you get there.
3: You get a little older and you're like,
2: right.
3: That's not very old.
4: Yeah, John Ritter was only 54.
2: Yeah, so I thought he was. And he had been playing basketball that day or something.
3: Didn't you just say 60s?
2: I thought in his 60s, but I was wrong.
3: You said I thought that's what he was, 54.
2: Yeah, I know.
3: Are you claiming credit there?
2: Am I claiming credit? I don't know what you're talking about.
3: I'm just giving you a hard time.
2: Okay.
3: Yeah. Keep stressed down. That's what I try to do for you, Scotty.
2: Yeah, I know you do. Yeah.
3: All the time. So. All right. You ready for your big three? The big trifecta?
2: Yes.
3: It's coming your way next. Yes.

0: This is Weatherology. I'm meteorologist Laura Lockwood with the Alexandria Lakes Area Forecast. An extreme heat warning continues until 9 p.m. Thursday night. Lows level off around 69 tonight under clear skies, south winds 10 to 15 miles per hour. Bright sunshine expected tomorrow. High temperatures reach up to 93. Clear skies tomorrow night. Lows dip down to about 68. For KXRA, I'm meteorologist Laura Lockwood. Currently 89.
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0: The Markley, Van Camp, and Robbins Show. Jeremy Markley, David Van Camp, Scott Robbins. Got the Robbins Trifecta coming up in just a few. Yep. 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
1: Finding out a little bit more about these trust fund socialists who've been running different candidates, like Graham Plattner in Maine, Dan Osborne in where is he running? Is that in Nebraska or Iowa? I forget now. These freak shows, the guys also responsible for Zoran Mamdani in New York City. And boy, they are some weird people. Talked about that, the up talking guy who also talks like that. His granddad was the founder of Toys R Us. Well, then you've got this guy, Morris Katz. He was behind and is still an advisor to Zoran Mamdani. He confirmed that today. Mamdani did. Said, yeah, he's still a top advisor for me. Well, the Washington Free Beacon had a hilarious little bio of these people. Morris Katz is a child of privilege, they write, who abhors capitalism, functioning societies, and opponents of terrorism. His great-grandfather made a fortune in hosiery. His grandfather, Harry J. Katz, was a notorious libertine described as a playboy prince of darkness with a multi-million dollar trust fund. He claimed to have slept with 4,000 women and ran a vanity publication whose poetry editor, Ira Einhorn, would go on to be known as the Unicorn Killer after murdering his ex-girlfriend in 1977.
0: Whoa!
2: Hey, now.
1: And his father, David Barr Katz, is an award-winning playwright best known for finding Philip Seymour Hoffman's dead body and suing the National Enquirer for suggesting that he and Hoffman were gay lovers. These people's bios are bonkers, man.
0: No kidding, man. By the way, Osborne's in Nebraska.
1: Thank you.
0: No problem. Wow. Yeah, the bios are crazy. And the gay lover part at the end after everything else.
1: Yeah.
0: Okay.
1: Well, and then one of these guys was, responsible for a children's book, one of these, grooming books.
0: Okay.
1: And he tried to get a description of his own manhood put in the book, and they talked him out of it. what are we doing here?
0: No kidding, man.
1: These are the freaks trying to reshape. These are the people who say that society is broken.
0: Right. Yeah. Yeah, there's a whole thing going online, too, with the left talking about, Lindsey Graham was gay. Sorry to break that to you. Blah, blah, blah, all this.
1: Yeah,
0: and some people are pushing back going, he always denied it. And people are saying, I'm not saying he was or wasn't, but he always denied it. There's no more evidence there than there was with Obama.
1: Yeah.
0: And a guy came out and, was just as credible as anybody else that said anything about Lindsey Graham. The guy that said he had the affair with Obama.
2: I think people thought speculated Lindsey Graham for a long time.
0: Oh, yeah.
1: Well, that was the weirdest thing, seeing some liberals try to say that to conservatives. It's like, do you ever consume conservative media? Because a lot of people, some people maybe on a certain radio show that you're listening to, may have intimated at one time or another that he was gay.
0: Isn't that like the worst secret in Washington for years?
1: Right.
2: Well,
0: it was always said.
2: Never married, no children, no girlfriends, as far as I knew.
0: Yeah.
2: I don't know. Maybe the guy was just bound to his work.
0: You don't believe that?
2: No.
0: But you're going to say it.
2: I got to say something, right?
0: Yes.
2: Yeah.
0: And in the end, did it matter?
2: No. Whatever, man. I don't care.
0: He was going to be the senator. And I mean, when someone dies, is this thing, because you'll think back going, okay, I wasn't the biggest fan. I really appreciated when he did A, B, and C. Thought that was pretty cool. Hated when he did, these other things. But especially after someone, passes, it's like, okay, what are they going to be remembered for? That's why I brought up earlier when people were talking to his staff, how well he treated his staff. I'll remember that. And I'll remember the Kavanaugh thing. And yeah, there's other stuff that I would have disagreed with.
2: Sure.
0: But, dancing on the graves of people is just not cool.
2: No.
0: You can bring up realities and everything else.
2: Well, again, it's one of those things. Leave it to the historians. They'll judge Graham and his influence and as we move on.
0: Yeah. Yeah. And for the people close to him, man, your heart goes out to him.
2: And what person who has died doesn't have flaws of some kind? You know, oh, yes, of course.
0: Of course.
2: And some things that you disagree with them on, and you know,
0: yes,
2: goes on and on.
0: One other story before Beer Trifecta. And of course, every year is the running of the bulls, Spain.
2: Yes.
0: See what happened to this one dude? He was gored in the face.
3: Oh, gosh. Ooh. Dang.
0: Yeah. Six bulls, accompanying steers, charged through the crowds of thrill seekers. And my son-in-law's always wanted to do this. It's like a bucket list thing.
2: Oh,
0: geez. But when they went to Spain, it was not during this. They couldn't work it out. And we were all like, why? I don't know, man. It's just something I've always wanted to do. Mm-hmm. I've never understood it.
2: No.
1: No.
0: But yes, one pierced by a horn in the face.
1: Mm.
0: 12 others needed medical treatment for an assortment of knocks. But a black bull broke away from the pack early, plowed into a group of people. Oh, boy. And that's when one just right side of the face. Mm. Oh, boy.
2: Mm.
0: Lucky to be alive there. Yeah.
2: I'm not sure I get it, but...
0: No. Yeah.
2: Yeah.
1: No, you got it. Let's say you do it, and you are going to get gored by a bull. We've all heard of the other unfortunate circumstances where it's in the keister.
0: Yes.
2: Yes.
1: You had to choose. Face, keister. You're going to live either way.
2: I'm going with keister. I can always wear pants the rest of my life.
1: I think I'd go face, honestly.
2: I'm not going face.
1: There's just more potential for life-altering damage going that way.
0: Yeah, but it could be eye socket.
2: Yeah, I was just going to say that, yeah.
1: Okay, blind or lose 8 inches of my lower intestine.
0: Hmm. This is something that'll take thought. I mean, I don't know. I'm thinking probably the butt. If I had to choose more than taking it right in the face.
2: I'm with you on the butt. I'm going to go that direction, too.
0: Yeah.
2: David can go face.
0: Yes.
1: No, I said keister.
2: Oh, I thought you were going face. Okay.
1: No.
2: Okay. All right. Nobody.
1: No, wait. I'm sorry. No, you're right. I got mixed up there. No, I said I'll take it to the face. Yeah.
2: You'll take it to the face. Yeah.
0: Okay. So that's what you said. You had your head in the keister for a second.
1: I did. And
0: we clarified.
2: Popped out. The bull got him.
0: Yep. All right. You ready for your big three? Oh, Casey's not even here.
2: He's not?
0: He's no. Well, you said something earlier that totally ticked him off, I guess.
2: Didn't show up, huh? Well,
0: I don't know what it was.
2: Not completely surprised.
0: Oh, he said he's joking. He's just joking.
2: Oh, he's back.
4: Are you ready?
5: 1, 2, 3,
4: it's the 3 most important news stories of the day.
6: I hit the trifecta.
4: Well, at least according to Scott Robbins. It's the trifecta on the Markley, Van Camp, and Robbins show.
0: Jason, you just messing with me?
7: Yes.
0: The Scott Robbins trifecta, top 3 of the day. Helped by his hero.
7: I'm Casey Kasem.
2: I really thought he would make a good senator someday if he would run.
7: Thank you.
2: I mean,
7: I'm ready.
2: You can count backwards, I'll tell you that.
7: 3.
2: Uh-huh.
1: All right, number 3, the LGBTQ cruise ship. Well, it keeps getting refused in the Middle East.
2: Remember this one?
0: What?
2: The cruise ship packed with 2,000 LGBTQ passengers just got turned away by 2 countries in 1 week. Turkey was the first. We talked about this last week.
0: Yeah.
2: They said, no dice, not stopping here. Nope, got to move on. So they rerouted to Egypt. Egypt went, nope, not here. So they're on their way to some other destination.
0: Why did they say not here? I don't understand.
2: They don't want the gays there.
0: Why? They think it's some sort of virus they can catch? What's wrong with these people?
2: Muslim countries.
0: Oh!
2: Yep.
0: You're saying... Yep. The coexist sticker doesn't quite work.
2: No.
0: In these places.
2: Nope.
0: Hmm.
2: One place they could go in the Middle East that they won't go to because, well, you know, Jews.
0: Oh, yeah. Yeah. Okay.
7: Now, on with the countdown.
0: Scott Robbins trifecta, top 3 of the day, up to number
7: 2.
1: Number 2. How many people think they could score a goal in the World Cup?
2: I thought this was just kind of interesting. You always get these surveys, and I'm surprised. What do you think? How many people would you think... would think they could score a goal in the World Cup? One of those penalty kicks.
0: On a penalty kick?
2: Yeah, on a penalty kick.
0: Does it say what age of people they're asking?
2: No, not specifically, no.
0: I would guess if it was under 40 and you're talking with dudes, you're probably talking like 70% would say, I could score. And then if you're just talking about everybody up to age, I don't know, 70, it's probably like 40%. That's my guess.
2: You're pretty close to the first one. 1 in 4. 1 in 4 Americans think they could score on a penalty kick against professional goalkeepers in the World Cup. It's according to a new survey that was taken by Talker Research. Now, I'm used to consider myself more of an armchair athlete than now, but I think it looks easy.
1: Yeah.
2: And it's not, of course.
3: Of course.
2: It's like the field goal, the extra point, remember? Yeah. I mean, people thought they could kick extra points.
1: Oh, yeah. Remember the double doink thing?
2: Yes.
0: Yeah.
1: And I think there was a brewery in Chicago that had a bunch of people come out and try to kick field goal.
2: That field goal.
1: And they put up fencing that mimicked the height of the offensive line.
2: Yes.
1: And nobody made it.
2: Nobody did.
0: That was a 42-yarder, too. Yeah. It's not easy. They make it look easy. That's not easy.
2: No. It's like kicking one past one of those goalies.
1: Mm-hmm.
0: Yeah.
2: So anyway, I just think it was interesting that after watching it, 1-4, believe they could do it.
1: Yeah. They're delusional.
0: Probably not. Yes.
5: Yeah. And the countdown continues.
0: Scott Robbins, trifecta, top three of the day.
5: And finally, one.
1: A guy in Pennsylvania kept finding his house rearranged.
2: This is the weirdest story. An unhinged ex was caught breaking into a Pennsylvania home of the man she briefly dated in a very strange attempt to win back the victim, who said he was noticing things inside his place had been mysteriously rearranged for weeks.
0: Oh, boy.
2: Lindsay Harris's bizarre attempts at romance were uncovered after she was caught sneaking into her former Bucks County home in late June, police said.
0: Her home?
2: No, his home.
0: Okay.
2: I'm sorry, I misspec there. But anyway, what she would do is she would go in there and rearrange the furniture. So when he got home, he'd be like, wait a minute, what the hell is that lamp doing over here?
0: Am I losing my mind
2: right.
0: sort of
2: it
0: thing?
2: It was like the gaslighting thing was going on the time, right? And he claims now she didn't really even know where he lived. She had never been there. But she looked it up, found out where he lived, and was caught finally breaking into his house with two candles and some wine. She was going to have a romantic evening with him, I guess.
0: Wow.
2: I won't be ignored, Dan.
0: Oh, I know, man.
2: That's the first thing you think of, right?
0: Boiling bunnies. That's next.
5: And there you have it.
2: Holy smokes.
0: Scott Robbins, trifecta, top three of the day.
2: Man. Wait a minute. Why is the dog door open?
0: That would be freaky, dude.
2: Oh, my God.
0: No doubt about that.
2: The TV was off when I left. What is going on?
0: Yes. All right. Nimrod's in the news. The news update straight ahead.

0: Shh, here she comes.
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0: News update, David Van Camp.
1: Oh, you know that.
0: There was two I think he had to make up for early on.
2: Okay.
0: He was late on the second one.
2: Jeez.
0: You thought it was unfair.
2: No, you got to tap your helmet. You didn't do that.
1: Well, you know, there's that big parasite that's been making the rounds where it's like weeks
0: with the
1: of diarrhea.
0: Oh,
1: yeah, just explosive.
2: It's everywhere.
1: Diarrhea. The diarrhea outbreak has surged past 3,000 cases in Michigan and Ohio.
0: Oh. Yeah, it's not good.
2: One more thing Michigan's got to worry about. Man.
1: You're going to have Dr. Anthony Fauci out there talking about the best Depends that you can wear. That time I would actually take his advice.
2: You probably wear a mask.
3: You really want to prioritize absorbency and coverage in your diaper when you have this explosive diarrhea.
2: Oof.
0: Yeah.
2: Oh, boy. Those two words should never go together.
0: No kidding.
2: Ever.
0: One other thing on Lindsey Graham before we get to Nimrods that is the most surprising. I've heard this from a few people. Is the fact that he wasn't worth that much money.
2: Yeah, I know.
0: Compared
2: right.
0: to other senators.
2: Yeah.
0: Did you say?
2: $1.5 million. The estate.
0: That many years in D.C.
2: And a senator. Yeah.
0: That might be a record.
2: Well, he was way down
0: there
2: at the bottom in terms of congressional money worth.
0: Yeah, that's wild. All right, we do have to get the Nimrods. Roll it out.
4: When the going gets tough.
5: Damn it, this is too hard.
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7: I love the poorly educated.
0: All right. Nimrods in the News, we go to Federal Heights, Colorado. You know, hot weekend, middle of summer, a lot of families. They're going to go to the water park. Spend the day at the water park. Kids love it. They're running all over the place. Good time. Wait a second. What happened? We got a call at Water World on Saturday in Federal Heights. Bomb threat. Oh, my gosh. What are you going to do? It sounded like a robotic voice alluding to the fact that there may be a bomb somewhere in the park.
2: Mm.
0: Police and park staff evacuated the roughly 4,000 guests in under an hour. They were able to evacuate within 30 to 45 minutes, believing it was more likely it was a fake or a doxing type threat, but you still have to go check it out, the whole thing. So they did it with an abundance of caution and then found, of course, no bomb there. Isn't this the case where you find out who is responsible? That's a public caning.
2: Yeah, I'm okay with that.
0: That's not lifelong injury. That's a public caning. That's our new America. And that's Nimrods in the News.

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6: News this hour from Town Hall. I'm Keith Peters in Washington. National politics reporter Meg Kennard reports Senate colleagues are feeling Lindsey Graham's death personally.
7: Even though there are deep partisan divides when it comes to the issues, members of the Senate have been known to be pretty tight with one another across the aisle. And many Democrats and Republicans since Graham's death have taken to social media and done a number of news interviews reflecting on their work with him. And even if they disagreed on something, appreciation for his passion for the issues that he worked on.
6: Meanwhile, South Carolina Governor Henry McMaster has appointed Graham's sister Darlene Nordone to finish out the Senate term of her late brother. Graham died following a tear in his aorta, according to a preliminary medical examiner finding shared by his office. An official cause of death will be disclosed after toxicological and microscopic testing. There's a new coalition with Ukrainian President Volodymyr Zelensky to combat the threat from Russia.
8: Ukraine and nine other countries announced that they are forming a coalition to protect Europe from ballistic missiles. Zelensky was in Paris seeking help in developing measures against Russia's missile attacks that have pummeled Ukraine as the rest of Europe remains wary of Moscow's wider ambitions on the continent. Zelensky and leaders of Denmark, France, Germany, Italy, the Netherlands, Norway, Spain, Sweden, and the United Kingdom say they recognize the growing threat posed by ballistic missiles, which are harder to stop than cruise missiles or drones. I'm Lisa Dwyer.
6: President Trump says the United States is reinstating a blockade on Iran and the Strait of Hormuz and will charge other ships for safe passage. On Wall Street, the Dow down by 138 points. More on these stories at townhall.com.
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10: The administration is cracking down on banks lending to people living in the U.S. illegally. The move is part of the president's executive order from May, urging banks to scrutinize customers' citizenship. 12 states challenging Paramount's takeover of Warner Brothers Discovery today, filing a lawsuit that argues the $81 billion mega merger would extinguish competition in Hollywood and threaten jobs across the industry. The Office of California's Attorney General, who's leading the coalition, alleged that the proposed merger would lead to higher prices, lower quality, and less content for film and television. Oil prices jumped following a weekend of attacks in the Middle East, while slumping AI stocks weighed on stock markets as well. Brent crude's price climbed nearly 10% in early trading on Monday. At the closing bell, the NASDAQ was down more than 400 points. For the Wall Street Business Report, I'm Bob Agnew.
6: News and analysis at townhall.com. Virginia's attempted assault weapons ban has apparently backfired. Correspondent Ken Lorman reports.
11: Virginia Governor Abigail Spanberger signed a ban on modern sporting rifles and standard capacity magazines, but it triggered a massive surge in gun sales, with background checks up 241% in June alone compared to the previous year. Legal challenges have partially blocked enforcement, while sales data shows more such rifles in circulation now than before the ban attempt. Ken Lorman reporting.
6: The U.S. agency that oversees dozens of schools serving Native Americans is reporting more on-time high school graduations than ever. The Bureau of Indian Education says nearly 80% of high schoolers are graduating within 4 years. That's up from only half a decade ago. The Trump administration says it's committed to Native students. More at townhall.com.
12: Good afternoon from KXRA in Alexandria. On the line with me right now, Ray Miller from the Weatherology Weather Center. And Ray, wow, from on behalf of all the folks in Florida, come on down. This is just what it's like.
13: Yeah, some parts of the state, maybe even a little bit warmer than parts of Florida here this afternoon. And if not today, perhaps over the next day or two. An excessive heat warning in effect. We'll see clear skies tonight, a low of 69 degrees, southwest winds at 5 to 15. Tuesday, sunny with a high temperature around 93 degrees, the heat index climbing into the upper 90s. Wednesday, sunny, high of 91. Thursday, sunshine, high of 92. Friday, sunny with a high of 90. Saturday and Sunday, looking sunny, not quite as warm, high temperatures in the upper 80s. In the Weatherology Weather Center, I'm meteorologist Ray Miller.
12: Well, aloha. That's another one. But actually, Hawaii's not that bad, really. It's pretty good, as far as it goes, except for the hurricanes.
13: At least in Hawaii, you get that sea breeze. We don't have that right now.
12: Yeah, that's for sure. Yeah, sea breeze, yeah. Well, all right. Listen, have yourself a wonderful evening, and I will speak with you again tomorrow.
13: I'll see you then. Take care.
12: You too. That's Ray Miller from Weatherology here on KXRA. 90 degrees here at KXRA. Feels like 95. A lot of sunshine. South winds at 16. Pressure is 30.14 inches of mercury and steady. The relative humidity 51%. And let's see. The high today was projected to be 93. Probably got there. Overnight low 69. And 5:45 was the sunrise this morning, sets tonight at 9:09, and a new moon phase tonight. So 90 and south winds at 16, lots of sunshine, and that's Weatherology right here on People Radio.
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14: KXRA Radio. Minnesota News Network, I'm Sean Maloney. In a major reversal, federal law enforcement has started sharing evidence in the Metro Surge shooting cases that happened in Minneapolis. Hennepin County Attorney Mary Moriarty announced that her office, along with the BCA, has obtained hard drives of evidence in the shootings of Renee Good and Alex Preddy.
15: We need transparency. We need cooperation. Our community needs it. Alex Preddy and Renee Good's families deserve it. Julio Sosa Solis deserves it. Our democracy requires it.
14: Moriarty says the added evidence evidence will help state authorities further investigate the shootings and come to a conclusion. While Republicans keep their majority in the U.S. Senate, Lindsey Graham's death leaves a significant void within the GOP conference. Hamline University professor David Schultz says Senator Graham's influence extended far beyond his vote.
16: The Republicans, in losing Lindsey Graham, lost, among other things, a very strong supporter of Donald Trump. They lost somebody who supported the SAVE Act. And more broadly, as somebody who was involved in budget and finance, this comes at a critical time.
14: Schultz says Graham played a key role in shaping Republican priorities on federal spending and national security, making his absence especially notable as Congress debates funding measures. State health officials say they're monitoring cases of cyclosporiasis, a parasitic illness that can cause severe watery diarrhea, but they have not identified an outbreak in the state. The illness is part of a multi-state investigation by the CDC, but the Minnesota Department of Health says case numbers here remain within the expected range for this time of year. And temps this week are expected to remain steady in the mid to upper 90s. Minnesota Department of Health Dr. Nick Leonards says be on the lookout for signs of heat exhaustion.
17: You'll start to feel a little bit like fatigued or exhausted. 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You'll start getting confused, maybe even agitated or aggressive.
14: If you start to feel any of those symptoms, immediately move to a cool location and get hydrated. 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
14: In other headlines, the Superior National Forest will close the Boundary Waters Canoe Area Wilderness effective at 12:01 a.m. Tuesday due to ongoing wildfires. Acting Forest Supervisor Drew Stroberg.
22: We canceled all of the permits for the Boundary Waters through July 17th, and refunds were issued. We do not know how long this closure will be in effect. Our intent is to keep it as short as possible.
14: Stroberg says they made the decision to close the park because the ongoing wildfires pose a threat to anyone traveling through or camping in the area. Nearly 60 nurses at Hazelden Betty Ford in Center City are set to begin an unfair labor practice strike Wednesday. The Minnesota Nurses Association says workers have been negotiating a first union contract for more than a year and alleges the foundation violated federal labor rights. A Minnesota student athlete is the new national champion in clay target shooting. Nevin Hengel of Sibley East High School won the USA High School Clay Target League title in Michigan, hitting a perfect 100 before prevailing in a shootoff. Another Minnesotan, Nina Slingsby of Academy of Holy Angels, finished runner-up in the girls' competition. This is MNN.
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0: Coming up in this newscast, an extreme heat warning is in effect for the area through Thursday night, with dangerous temperatures and heat indices expected along the way. And the Alexandria Education Foundation has announced three people who will be inducted into the Alumni Hall of Fame later on this fall. And the Minnesota Twins enter the All-Star break tied for the third and final American League wildcard spot. We'll have more on those stories and many others. But first, that extreme heat warning is in effect through 9 p.m. Thursday. Officials say heat index values could climb up to 102 at times. Overnight low temperatures won't bring much relief, only falling into the low to mid-70s. This will impact all of central and west central Minnesota. Now, hot temperatures and high humidity may cause heat illnesses. Be sure to drink plenty of fluid. Stay in an air-conditioned room. Stay out of the sun. Be sure to check up on relatives and neighbors along with your pets. And Governor Tim Walz has declared a peacetime emergency as wildfires continue to threaten parts of northern Minnesota. MNN's Tasha Radel has more.
1: The order authorizes the Minnesota National Guard to assist with firefighting and emergency response in Kuchiching, Lake, and St. Louis counties. Dry conditions, lightning strikes, and a red flag warning have fueled multiple fires. The U.S. Forest Service has closed 225,000 acres of the Boundary Waters Canoe Area wilderness after 17 wildfires ignited over the past week, forcing evacuations and closing several trails and entry points. Tasha Radel, MNN.
0: All right, thanks, Tasha. By the way, officials say no injuries have been reported as of yet, but some nearby homeowners have been told to prepare for possible evacuations. Elsewhere in news, a two-vehicle crash on Friday has injured two people in Todd County. State Patrol says that crash took place along Highway 10 in Villard Township. A Toyota RAV4 was traveling westbound on Highway 10 while a Chevy Traverse was turning onto County Road 83 when the vehicles collided in that intersection. A 16-year-old female driver, the Chevy, was injured along with the 63-year-old driver of the Toyota. Both were reportedly wearing their seatbelts at the time of that crash. And four people were injured, including three from Osakis and one from Parker's Prairie in a crash over the weekend. State Patrol says that crash took place on Sunday when a Buick was traveling northbound along Highway 29, while a Jeep was traveling eastbound when the two collided. The driver of the Jeep, a 47-year-old woman from Parker's Prairie, was injured along with the driver of the Buick, a 35-year-old woman from Osakis, along with her two juvenile passengers. All were taken to the hospital with non-life-threatening injuries. That crash does remain under investigation. And Minnesota traffic safety officials are calling this year an extremely deadly start to the motorcycle season. As of Friday, there have been 37 motorcycle fatalities on Minnesota roadways so far this year, compared to 24 at this time last year. Office of Traffic Safety Director Mike Hansen says,
2: about half the time, the attributed cause can be a mistake by the motorcycle rider, but the other half of the time is clearly the mistake of the motor vehicle operator. And so, again, back to the core of my message, road safety is everybody's business. We're all in this together.
0: Hansen says there are dozens of motorcycle training centers around the state, and they are recommended for riders of all levels. And Minnesota's primary election is less than a month away. Voters will soon decide which candidates move on to the November election. Secretary of State Steve Simon says,
3: now is the time for Minnesotans to make their plan to vote in the August 11th primary. You can vote in person now at your local election office from home by requesting a ballot to be mailed to you, or you can vote in person at the polling place on election day.
0: Now, for more information on voting, just go to the Secretary of State's website at mnvote.gov. And the Alexandria City Council will meet tonight. Tom Chorley has this preview.
12: The Alexandria City Council meets tonight at 7 o'clock. Here's some of what's happening. The AAHS 2026 Homecoming Parade is September 18th. A donation for the Fillmore Park Splash Pad accessibility equipment. A second reading on an ordinance concerning the study and moratorium of data centers. A donation to the Alexandria Police Department. A bid award on snow removal equipment for the airport. Funding for the airport's taxi lane reconstruction and snowplow purchase. And awarding the bid on the 2027 Airport Runway 1331 construction project. This is Tom Chorley.
0: All right, thanks, Tom. We'll have his full report starting tomorrow. And the Alexandria Education Foundation is pleased to announce the following people will be inducted into the Alumni Hall of Fame this fall. Brent and Sally Smith, class of 1976, are philanthropists whose generosity and vision have enriched the Alexandria area. Also, Cindy Storhog is a retired Alexandria Public Schools instructional math coach and elementary school teacher. Finally, Tom Anderson, class of 1976, is a former U of M region and a local business owner and entrepreneur. The Alumni Hall of Fame was established back in 2007 to honor graduates as well as staff and faculty members who have earned distinction or achieved excellence in their professional fields. The Hall of Fame recipients will be inducted at a luncheon coming up on Friday, September 18th. And our hot weekend saw some very steamy temperatures around the state. The warmest air was found up in northwestern Minnesota yesterday, where Crookston hit 99 degrees at 5 p.m. The dew point was in the lower 70s, so it felt more like 105 degrees there. Even International Falls, normally the nation's icebox, soared to 97 degrees yesterday. Here locally, Alexandria was a steamy 90 degrees. At 5 p.m. yesterday, it felt much warmer. It also was warm in Fergus Falls and Elbow Lake, both at 91 degrees. Wadena, Morris, and Wilmer all reached 90, while Sauk Center hit 89. And Glenwood, 88 degrees yesterday. A very warm period will stay with us all the way through at least Thursday night, when temperatures will finally cool down a bit for the weekend, falling back into the low to mid-80s. And former Minnesota Twins TV broadcaster Dick Bremer officially went into the team's Hall of Fame during an induction ceremony on Saturday. He enjoyed welcoming a busload of fans from his hometown of Dumont in Traverse County, population 75.
4: This whole thing was a celebration of my love for baseball, and that started in that little town. And they don't play there anymore, but they still have a team. And to see the orange shirts, it was an honor to pay tribute to that little town.
0: Now, the fans were wearing orange shirts to match the Dumont Town baseball team's uniform colors. Congratulations to Dick Bremer. And that's a look at your news. I'm Mark Anthony.
12: Thanks, Mark. It's 21 after 5, 22 after 5. 90 here at the studios of KXRA. Feels like 95. South winds at 16 right now. And that's the way it is so far. We'll check weatherology as we go throughout this hour. In our community calendar, Fall Afresh, Music in the Park, Food Fellowship, going on again today. And starts at 5:30 this afternoon, runs through 6:30 with the food. And music will be performed between 6 and 7 o'clock tonight at City Park with a free will offering. And local artists will be performing for Fall Afresh. Open skate times at Prime West Health Runestone Community Center. Again, this Friday is the next time that open skating will be available at the RCC. And that's the 17th, 9 a.m. till 5 p.m. $3 a skater. 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Activities, the Alexandria Senior Center, 414 Hawthorne, Alexandria. Just about wrapped up for today. Coming up tomorrow, the 14th, 9 to 3, billiards in the pool room. 9 to 11.30, Pinochle in A in the dining room west. And also 9 to 11.30, massage and the craft room. 9 to noon, Mexican train in the dining room east. 9.30 to noon, also whist in the dining room east. 12 to 3, bridge A in the craft room. And 1 to 2, chair yoga in the meeting room. And then for your entertainment, tomorrow night, 6 to 8 p.m., North Door Jam in the dining room west at the at Encore, formerly the Alexandria Senior Center. 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And the next blood drive is coming up tomorrow, 9 a.m. till 3 p.m. at the Alexandria Technical College, 1601 Jefferson. A reminder once again about the free summer meal program. 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Woodland Elementary Cafeteria, 1410 South Decay Avenue in Alexandria. Now through August the 18th, breakfast served 7:30 to 9 a.m., lunch served 11 a.m. to 1 p.m. Quarterly meeting of the Alexandria Area Newcomer Alumni will be on Thursday, July 16th at D-Mike's in the back room, beginning at 5:30. Please remember to bring your $1 for the restoration of Big Ole. All right. And the Alexandria High School Class of 1961 reunion is Wednesday, July 15th at Wyndham Garden, formerly Holiday in Alexandria. 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And there is a look at our community announcements. 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

0: In our few announcements, Charles Chuck Walker, 75, of Villard, died Saturday, July 11th. The memorial mass will be at 11 a.m. on Friday, the 17th of July, at St. Bartholomew's Catholic Church in Villard. Visitation 5 to 7 p.m. Thursday at the Hoplin Hitchcock Funeral Home in Glenwood, and for an hour before the service at the church. Arrangements are with the Hoplin Hitchcock Funeral Home for Charles Chuck Walker, 75, of Villard. Virginia Jenny L. Ketter, 96, of Alexandria, died Saturday, July 11th. The memorial service will be held at 11 a.m. Saturday, July 18th, at Lynn Family Funeral Home in Alexandria. Visitation an hour before the funeral service at the funeral home. And arrangements are provided by the Lynn Family Funeral Home for Jenny L. Ketter, 96, of Alexandria. Timothy Tim Brader, 66, of Alexandria, died Thursday, July 9th, at memorial service Monday, the 20th of July, 11 a.m., the Alexandria Covenant Church. Visitation Sunday the 19th, 4 to 7 p.m. at the Anderson Funeral Home, and will continue on Monday, 1 hour prior to the church service. Arrangements are with the Anderson Funeral Home, Crematory of Alexandria, for Timothy Tim Breda, 66, of Alexandria. That completes our field announcements from KXRA.
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14: Made in America. Edmund Callis Berkeley, born February 22, 1909, got his B.A. in mathematics and logic in 1930 from Harvard, serving as an insurance actuary from 1934 to 48, taking time out to serve in the U.S. Navy during World War II. After observing Stibitz Bell Labs calculator in 1939 and the Harvard Mark I in 42, Berkeley recommended that his company, Prudential, purchase one of the very first UNIVAC computers. But Prudential decided against it because they thought it was just too expensive. In his 1949 book, Giant Brains or Machines That Think, Berkeley described the basics of computing machines or mechanical brains, sequence-controlled calculators, and so forth. Berkeley described the workings, in layman terms, of well-known computers of the time, along with the inside track on Simon, the plans for which were made available in the 1950 and 51 editions of the journal Radio Electronics. Shortly thereafter, Berkeley, with the help of two graduate students, built Simon at Columbia University using relay logic and costing about $600. If the criteria used states that it must be digital, automatic, programmable, accessible, small, inexpensive, and simple to use, then Edmund Callis Berkeley really did create the very first personal computer made in America.
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14: This is a U.S. Constitution Minute. Is the U.S. government based on the Holy Trinity? It is possible to see how someone could come to that conclusion. First, there are three in the Trinity and three branches. To most, that's just coincidence, but if you're looking for similarities, that one is glaring. Second, in the Trinity, each part is co-equal with the others. In theory, the same is true in the three branches. Third, someone said the Trinity gives Christian belief stability, and the three branches have led to a stable United States for over 200 years. But there are many things that come in threes. The three branches could be modeled upon. Three legs of a stool, for example. But the U.S. government is not based on the design of a stool either. Fact is, the concept is not new. A number of well-read authors, including John Locke and Montesquieu, published books several years prior to the convention calling for such a separation of powers. The United States, under the Articles of Confederation, demonstrated that a single branch was insufficient. In the end, the coincidence of the Trinity and the three branches of the United States government is just that, coincidence.
15: This has been a U.S. Constitution Minute.
16: This is Weatherology. I'm meteorologist Alora Lockwood with the Alexandria Lakes Area Forecast. An extreme heat warning continues until 9 p.m. Thursday night. Lows level off around 69 tonight under clear skies, south winds 10 to 15 miles per hour. Bright sunshine expected tomorrow. High temperatures reach up to 93. Clear skies tomorrow night. Lows dip down to about 68. For KXRA, a meteorologist, Laura Lockwood. Currently 90.
17: In one small town in southwestern Virginia, you'll find a place that at first glance may appear to be just a park. Take a stop and look around, and you'll realize the importance of this place to the American Revolution and beyond. The story is next on the American Countryside. 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
18: 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I understand the issues facing agriculture today because I live it every day. I see firsthand how farming and ranching isn't just a job, it's a way of life. 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I invite you to join us every weekend for U.S. Farm Report, a timely, trusted tradition.
17: The area of present-day southwestern Virginia was not surveyed until the 1750s. Many of those who came this far into the interior of the colony had a very important purpose in mind.
19: The folks that settled here were building a dream of having their own piece of property where they could basically be left alone, but they weren't being left alone, and that was the big problem.
17: Michael Henningsen, president of the Abingdon Muster Grounds Committee, says those who first settled this area were mostly farmers and hunters, many of whom were Scotch-Irish.
19: That's a uniquely American term for the Scottish Presbyterians that were hunted down by the King's Army and by the Anglican Bishops' armies.
17: The spot where we did this interview in Abingdon, Virginia, was an important spot for early settlers.
19: Literally, the Wilderness Trail is less than 100 yards to the north of us. And Colonial Road was an established path, and this property sits right on Colonial Road.
20: This spot had been a noted gathering place for Native Americans as well. A creek and meadow provided a place where travelers could feed and water horses and meet with others. Settlers began farming and took steps to secure their area.
19: You were required to gather and train all of the men between the ages of 15 and 50 and train on a regular basis. They were like the first responders. So if you were getting attacked, who would you call? You'd call the militia.
20: Although the American Revolution began in 1776, men from this area were mostly not involved in the war. That began to change as the war drug into the year 1780. The story of these muster grounds and the end of the Revolution is next time as we travel the countryside. In Abingdon, Virginia, I'm Andrew McRae.
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25: 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And if you're perimenopausal or menopausal, it can help control some of those symptoms.
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31: This is MNN Sports. I'm Mike Graham. The Minnesota Lynx put the WNBA's best record on the line tonight with a home game against Phoenix. The 17-6 Lynx have won 2 in a row. That includes an impressive win at the Target Center on Saturday over the New York Liberty. Kayla McBride netted 27 points in that win and says her team continues to fight for ways to win ball games.
32: Every game looks different. Every 40-minute game is an adventure, a different adventure. And I think when you care about one another and you're trying to win every possession, you're competing together, you're always trying to find a way. And then obviously adding an MVP candidate for the last couple years into that mix just gets us really excited. But we've been holding it down, and it's been a lot of fun. I think there's a lot of cohesion, a lot of confidence in one another right now, and just finding ways to win. And that's the name of the game. That's what this league is about.
31: McBride and the Lynx tip off against the Mercury at 8 o'clock tonight at the Target Center. The Timberwolves are an even later tip time tonight. They're at 10 o'clock Minnesota time in Las Vegas for the NBA Summer League. The 1-1 Wolves will take on the 1-1 Portland Trailblazers. The Minnesota Twins have now wrapped up the first half of their Major League Baseball season, and they're tied with Seattle for the final AL Wild Card playoff spot.
0: Minnesota beat the Angels yesterday 4-2. They got seven strong innings from starting and winning pitcher Taj Bradley, who improved to 9-3 this season. Manager Derek Shelton says he's happy with how his team has found itself. They've worked through injuries, through positional changes, and more.
1: I think we definitely have. I mean, I think it's a situation where early in the season with the new staff, we needed to take a look at guys in certain situations in certain spots. I think we're kind of settling into where our roster is. I mean, we'll continue to look to upgrade it, but overall, we're pleased with how everybody has adjusted to the movement that we've had.
0: The Twins will resume regular season action on Friday night in Chicago against the Cubs. Meanwhile, the AAA St. Paul Saints are also off for the All-Star break. They, too, return to action on Friday. This is MNN Sports.
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7: It's the Minnesota Sports Prep Update for Monday, July 13th. I'm Ryan Phelps. Occasionally through the summertime, we'll look back at some of our favorite stories from this past school year. So as we get set for Legion and Town Ball playoffs, today we revisit girls basketball, as every sport holds a hidden gem where athletes glisten, even if their team doesn't make the headlines. My NSPN colleague Mike Peden shined a light on St. Croix Lutheran's glowing forward, Callie Oakland.
8: Want to make this official. Oakland around and in. Callie Oakland, her first ever 40-point game.
9: Some players plow a path of self-esteem from the start. Others, like St. Croix Lutheran senior Callie Oakland, require a running start.
10: When my coach first recruited me to play high school, I wasn't sure I was ready yet. And he assured me that I was. And I just really had to gain confidence in myself for me to actually believe, like, yes, I can play with these high schoolers.
9: Another source of affirmation comes from Callie's longtime compadre, Amaya Penn.
11: I think it's been really great seeing her grow into the type of person she is today. She just talks about rebounding and being herself and creating a name for herself, and it just really, like, glues together.
9: Glue is apropos for a player who set school records for most career rebounds, most points in a game, and most rebounds in a game. You can thank a near triple-double against Nova Classical last season for unlocking Callie's cache of confidence.
10: Last season was a little bit of a rebuild year for us, and I think just having that game solidified, like, oh, I'm as good as I think I am, and I can do the stuff that I say I can do.
9: She can do it all right. Oakland led the state in rebounds this season, recording a pair of 30-20 games along the way. All that work offers certain securities.
11: I know she's boxing out, so like I can box out for like 2 seconds and then release, because if she doesn't have the board, I'll probably get it. So she's like three people boxing her out at a time.
9: That's not the only memorable moment in the Oakland to Penn pipeline.
11: When I got my 1,000 points, it was her assist. And the whole game, she was, like, yelling at me. She was like, it has to be my assist. So I was like, okay. And I'm pretty sure when you got your 1,000 rebounds, I shot it.
10: Yeah.
11: So
10: we just build off of each other.
11: Yeah.
10: It has to be us.
9: Callie will continue building at Northern Iowa next season. But she hopes the foundation she established at St. Croix Lutheran will stick around.
10: Just making sure that nobody gets near my records, it's just been a super big goal for me. So shooting for the skies has definitely been my goal since eighth grade.
11: I don't think anyone will get close to your records.
10: Yeah, I don't,
11: but
10: I hope not.
9: In West St. Paul, I'm Mike Beaton for NSPN.
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13: If you're a jelly junkie, I've got sweet news for you. 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
17: 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Actor Harrison Ford has a birthday, and Montreal hosted the first baseball All-Star game outside of the U.S. on this day in 1982. If you haven't considered using straw as mulch in the garden, why not? In a hot, dry summer, nothing works better to keep soil moisture from evaporating too quickly. Consistent hydration helps tomato and pepper plants absorb calcium, which in turn prevents blossom end rot. And if you should get a gully washer, straw is better able to absorb excess moisture. Need more convincing? A bale of straw is often cheaper than the same quantity of more common mulches. Just one word of caution, don't confuse straw with hay, or the germinating seeds will soon turn you into a reluctant hay farmer. That's the Old Farmer's Almanac Radio Report. 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
4: Minnesota News Network, I'm Sean Maloney. In a major reversal, federal law enforcement has started sharing evidence in the Metro Surge shooting cases that happened in Minneapolis. Hennepin County Attorney Mary Moriarty announced that her office, along with the BCA, has obtained hard drives of evidence in the shootings of Renee Good and Alex Preddy.
5: We need transparency. We need cooperation. Our community needs it. Alex Preddy and Renee Good's families deserve it. Julio Sosa Solis deserves it. Our democracy requires it.
4: Moriarty says the added evidence will help state authorities further investigate the shootings and come to a conclusion. While Republicans keep their majority in the U.S. Senate, Lindsey Graham's death leaves a significant void within the GOP conference. Hamline University professor David Schultz says Senator Graham's influence extended far beyond his vote.
6: The Republicans, in losing Lindsey Graham, lost, among other things, a very strong supporter of Donald Trump. They lost somebody who supported the SAVE Act. And more broadly, as somebody who was involved in budget and finance, this comes at a critical time.
4: Schultz says Graham played a key role in shaping Republican priorities on federal spending and national security, making his absence especially notable as Congress debates funding measures. State health officials say they're monitoring cases of cyclosporiasis, a parasitic illness that can cause severe watery diarrhea, but they have not identified an outbreak in the state. The illness is part of a multi-state investigation by the CDC, but the Minnesota Department of Health says case numbers here remain within the expected range for this time of year. And temps this week are expected to remain steady in the mid to upper 90s. Minnesota Department of Health Dr. Nick Leonards says be on the lookout for signs of heat exhaustion.
7: You'll start to feel a little bit like fatigued or exhausted. You'll start sweating heavily and maybe have a headache and getting dizzy. Heat exhaustion can progress into what's known as heat stroke. Your headache gets worse and you might have nausea and vomiting. You'll start getting confused, maybe even agitated or aggressive.
4: If you start to feel any of those symptoms, immediately move to a cool location and get hydrated. This is MNN.
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4: In other headlines, the Superior National Forest will close the Boundary Waters Canoe Area Wilderness effective at 12:01 a.m. Tuesday due to ongoing wildfires. Acting Forest Supervisor Drew Stroberg.
12: We canceled all of the permits for the Boundary Waters through July 17th, and refunds were issued. We do not know how long this closure will be in effect. Our intent is to keep it as short as possible.
4: Stroberg says they made the decision to close the park because the ongoing wildfires pose a threat to anyone traveling through or camping in the area. Nearly 60 nurses at Hazelden Betty Ford in Center City are set to begin an unfair labor practice strike Wednesday. The Minnesota Nurses Association says workers have been negotiating a first union contract for more than a year and alleges the foundation violated federal labor rights. A Minnesota student-athlete is the new national champion in clay target shooting. Nevin Hengel of Sibley East High School won the USA High School Clay Target League title in Michigan, hitting a perfect 100 before prevailing in a shootoff. Another Minnesotan, Nina Slingsby of Academy of Holy Angels, finished runner-up in the girls' competition. This is MNN.

0: 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Still 90 degrees here at the studios of KXRA. News is next from the folks at townhall.com, followed by, of course, Lars Larson. Have yourself an evening. Good one.
1: News this hour from Town Hall. I'm Keith Peters in Washington. South Carolina Governor Henry McMaster has appointed the late Lindsey Graham's sister, Darlene Nordone, to his Senate seat for the remainder of his term. Graham died suddenly Saturday at the age of 71. Darlene Graham Nordone said it'll be an honor to fill the rest of her brother's Senate term.
2: I think this is what Lindsey would have wanted, and I plan to honor him in this way. Now to Lindsey, I miss you more than I can even put into words, but I'm going to do this. I got it.
1: A special election next month will determine the new Republican nominee for Graham's seat. The open seat has sparked interest among South Carolina's conservatives. A special primary election is scheduled for August 11th with a runoff on August 25th if needed. President Trump says he's sending a clear message to Iran, Willie Nelson reports.
3: During an interview with Hugh Hewitt on the Salem Radio Network, President Trump discussed planned military action against Iran.
4: As an example, we're going to hit them very hard tonight, and we're going to hit them hard tomorrow. And they have nothing. They have nothing going other than they have big mouths.
3: The comments come as the administration keeps pressure on the Iranian regime. Willie Nelson, the White House.
1: The heat is back on across the country through Thursday. Meteorologist Joe Wegman of the National Weather Service says a heat wave should be taken seriously.
5: These levels of extreme heat can impact anybody from the healthy to the infirm. And also to remind folks to please never leave children or animals unattended in vehicles during this hot weather, as heat stroke is a very real problem.
1: On Wall Street, the Dow down by 138 points, the NASDAQ dropped 408, the S&P declined 60. More at townhall.com.
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1: A deal to create a media juggernaut is being challenged in a major lawsuit.
7: 12 states challenged Paramount's takeover of Warner Brothers Discovery on Monday, filing a lawsuit that argues the $81 billion mega merger would, quote, extinguish competition in Hollywood and threaten jobs across the industry. The Office of California's Attorney General, who is leading that coalition, alleged the proposed merger would lead to higher prices, lower quality, and less content for film and television. Bob Agnew reporting.
1: Sam Neill, the elegant and versatile actor who moved from art films to blockbusters like Jurassic Park and The Hunt for Red October, has died at the age of 78. He said he had a rare type of lymphoma in 2023. His family said he was cancer-free when he died Monday, but the statement didn't give a cause. News and analysis at townhall.com. From Washington, I'm Keith Peters. Graduation rates are soaring at the Bureau of Indian Education Schools.
8: The U.S. agency that oversees dozens of schools serving Native Americans is reporting more on-time high school graduations than ever. The Bureau of Indian Education says nearly 80% of high schoolers graduated within 4 years in 2025. That's up from only half a decade before. The Trump administration attributes that boost in part to a push to fix flawed data collection, though some educators at tribally controlled BIU community schools credit their own innovations, like expanded virtual learning and career training options for students. I'm Savannah Peters.
1: Idaho voters will decide whether to roll back the state's abortion ban, the Secretary of State told the group behind the initiative in a letter Monday, joining three other states where abortion will be directly on the ballot on November 3rd. More on these stories at townhall.com.
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10: This is weatherology. I'm meteorologist Laura Lockwood with the Alexandria Lakes Area Forecast. An extreme heat warning continues until 9 p.m. Thursday night. Lows level off around 69 tonight under clear skies, south winds 10 to 15 miles per hour. Bright sunshine expected tomorrow. High temperatures reach up to 93. Clear skies tomorrow night. Lows dip down to about 68. For KXRA, I'm meteorologist Laura Lockwood. Right now, it's 89 degrees.
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22: Welcome back to the Lars Larson Show. I do want to mention that Lindsey Graham has passed away. Lindsey Graham, member of the United States Senate, has been on this show any number of times over the years. He was always very generous with his time. I didn't have to agree with him all the time, but it was great to be able to interview him and ask him about the issues of the day. He has now passed away because of an aortic failure over the weekend. Now, the choice has been made that he will be replaced at least to the end of his term or until the election is held to replace him with his sister. Now, we can talk about whether or not being related to a member of the United States Senate makes you a good replacement or a bad replacement, but President Trump took the position that he wanted to see Lindsey Graham replaced by his sister. Anyway, welcome to the Lars Larson Show on a Monday. If you want to join what we've always called the best conversation in talk journalism, it's right here every day at 866-LARS. That's 866-439-5277. 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And if you're a naysayer, with naysayers for 30 years, we have always put naysayers to the head of the line. That is, if you disagree with something you hear from me or from a guest on this program, you are welcome to call, tell the producer that you disagree, that you're a naysayer, and we will put you first in line. But be ready. Make your point, make your argument, and then stick around for a couple of questions from me. In a moment, I want to tell you about a shooting that happened in Biddleford, Maine, this morning. It involved an ICE agent who shot a man, and the man died at the scene. Now, you're going to hear a lot of things about this, but I'm going to tell you the important information you need to know the actual facts on the ground, because I would imagine the mainstream media is going to bend over backwards to try to portray this as one more bad accident involving ICE. No. It was actually a situation where when you put somebody else's life in jeopardy, it doesn't matter if you're legal or illegal citizen or not. If you do that, expect the police, in this case ICE, to respond with deadly force. I'll get to the details of that in just a moment. First, a shout out to our friends in Powell, Wyoming, who catch great talk radio all day long on KPOW. That's AM 1260, and you can catch my show there Monday through Friday. Our poll on X, if you want to participate that way. We ask a daily poll question. Today, should the women's soccer team pocket half of the men's World Cup payout? And it was a pretty decent-sized payout, $16 million for reaching the round of 16 before being eliminated from the World Cup by Belgium in a 4-1 loss in Seattle. Under soccer's landmark equal pay collective, Yeah, sounds communist to me, too. But then I've always thought that soccer was kind of a communist sport. The money will be shared equally with the women's national team. U.S. Soccer keeps its 20% cut, and the remaining 80% is split right down the middle between the men's team and the women's team. Now, I know that there are some of you who think that is the way it should be. When the men win big, when the men get to round of 16, then they get a big payout. The women should get half, even though the women were not involved in that whim. I think that is a bad idea, and I always have. I mean, if a private company wants to do it, like, say, the NBA, which gives some of its revenue to the WNBA, because the NBA makes gigantic money and the WNBA not so very much. Having them subsidized one way or another is the kind of collectivism that I really, really despise, especially since the Democrat Socialists of America are now pushing the same kind of collectivism for all of the United States of America. But if you want to join the conversation, it's 866-HEY-LARS. If you want to send an email, it's talk@LarsLarson.com. If you want to vote in our poll on X, at Lars Larson Show on X, on my website at LarsLarson.com, and brought to you by AMAC, the Association of Mature American Citizens. It has the conservative values I believe in. I joined about a decade ago. You should join, too. Don't go anywhere near AARP. They are a terrible political organization that helped bring us Obamacare. AMAC.us is the place to go, or call 888-262-2006. AMAC is better, better for you and better for America. In Friday's poll on First Amendment Friday, we asked you, should Harriet Tubman replace Andrew Jackson on America's $20 bill? I said no to the idea. Yeah, 5% of you said yes, 95% of you agreed with me and said no. I do want to give you a heads up that in a few hours at the White House, President Trump is going to deliver a speech to the nation, 9 p.m. Eastern, 6 p.m. on the Pacific Coast, the left coast of America. It's going to happen on Thursday. He's going to give that speech on Thursday night from the White House. So you'll want to keep tuned, and maybe between now and Thursday, we'll find out what he's going to talk about. What's coming up this hour? One Democrat's Nazi tattoo barely made a blip on the biggest news apps until he became a political problem. You know, the rape accusations. Are news algorithms deciding what you see? A Michigan politician wants government health care for everyone, but his psychiatrist's wife, she runs a cash-only business. She does not take Medicaid patients at all. Is socialized medicine only for everyone else, as in rules for thee but not for me? States say that Washington is holding on to $39 billion that belongs to ordinary Americans. Why is the government sitting on money? And you can vote in our X poll at Lars Larson Show. Let me get back to Biddleford, Maine. In the little town of Biddleford, Maine, about 7 o'clock this morning, there was a shooting. And what did it involve? It involved a man behind the wheel of a car, a 26-year-old man from Columbia. And much will be made of the fact that this guy was legally in the United States. And I'm going to say, so what? Here's the reason. ICE was going after the people they should go after, which is illegal aliens. They have already announced, and it's been announced and confirmed, ICE was not going after this guy. They were not going after the 26-year-old Colombian man. The man was authorized to work in the United States. He had a Social Security number. And he got shot to death. What you have to focus on is this. Why was this man shot to death? It's a very easy explanation. He was behind the wheel of his car. ICE was legally and lawfully stopping him. And he then began to illegally try to run his car over the ICE agents. Now, does that sound like a familiar story? Maybe one we've heard out of, say, Minneapolis, Minnesota, or other places. Portland, Oregon is another place where illegal aliens and legal aliens have tried to run ICE agents over with their cars and their trucks. Now, if you're an ICE agent and somebody is being lawfully stopped by you, even if he is not illegally in the country, does he have the right to run his car over an ICE agent in an attempt to flee? It also makes me wonder, well, if the guy is legally in the United States and ICE stops him, why is he concerned about being stopped by ICE? If he's legally in the United States, and he's the one who knows that the best. I mean, all of his friends and family members are making a big deal saying, this guy was authorized to work in the U.S. He had a social security number. Why in the world would they shoot him? They didn't shoot him because of his immigration status. They shot him because he was trying to drive a car over a member of law enforcement. You can't drive over people who are representing law enforcement. It doesn't make any sense to me that you defend the actions of a man. If he was legally here, and we're told that he was, then if I stopped him, he'd say, look, I'm legally here. Here's my paperwork. You don't have any reason to hold me. But instead, he tried to flee. Now, why would a legal immigrant to the United States try to flee from ICE? And if you say, well, I think I've got a good theory for that. My theory is the mainstream media and a bunch of Democrat politicians have made even legal immigrants to the United States fearful about ICE. Coming up in a moment, for months, the two biggest news apps in America showed you zero stories about Graham Platner's Nazi tattoo until he became a political liability.

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0: Hey, welcome back to the Lars Larson Show. It's a pleasure to be with you, and I'm glad to get to your phone calls and emails in a moment. You know, for months, as I mentioned a moment ago, the two biggest news apps in America showed you zero stories about Graham Plattner's Nazi tattoo. Until the polls turned and Graham Plattner became a liability to the Democrat Party of America. Is your phone now deciding what you're allowed to know? I thought we'd ask that of David Bozell, president of the Media Research Center, and we consider him a great asset of this program. David, welcome back.
9: Mr. Larson, how are you?
0: I'm doing very well, David.
9: I hear your voice. Huh? Yeah, last time I was on, your voice was hoarse, and glad to hear you back on the mend.
0: Yeah, you know, it goes with the territory, I guess, and every once in a while I'll get hoarse. but tell me this, right. What exactly is going on where we used to have filters in ABC, NBC, CBS, and PBS, and then sometimes CNN, and of course we had the big newspapers and the wire services, and now we've got technology companies that are being the filters and or blockers of information?
9: Yeah, so look, Apple News comes preloaded on every iPhone in America. 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These aggregators, these news aggregators are the points of entry for tens of millions of Americans. In fact, Reuters just had a survey last July, I believe, Lars, in which 58% of the country reported getting their news from either Apple News, Google News, MSN, and Yahoo. Okay,
0: wow.
9: These are the big boys. And so the power, the liberal media apparatus and the power that it has shifted onto the very device that millions of Americans are checking 200 times a day, you know, at least. And so what we did a study with our Free Speech America division, it was incredible. We looked every single morning at 8 o'clock on Google News and Apple News between the months of November and May, and there was not a single negative story about Graham Plattner on any single day. And you mentioned the Nazi tattoos, the Reddit posts, the racism, the women, all of it. And we actually counted, Lars, 112 different stories from big media outlets, Fox News, New York Post, The Federalist, Breitbart, all the dailies, Mail, Caller, Signal, what have you, that went through these stories as the campaign unfolded, and Google News and Apple News showcased none of them.
0: Well, and it's not like we don't know about this problem. I mean, I'll cite, and you'll help me if my memory's bad on this, but back when the story about Hunter Biden's laptop broke, and the New York Post, the oldest newspaper in America, had it, and they tried to ship it out, and it was blocked at that point by Twitter, which then became X later on, but it was blocked by other news media as well. And in the end, after the votes had been cast, a lot of Americans were surveyed and asked, were you aware of this? And a huge number, I think it was even a majority, didn't even know about the story, but then they told the pollsters, if I'd known that, my vote would have changed. This is gigantically powerful in American politics.
9: Yeah, I mean, this is censorship by another name. It's just censorship by omission, and there's countless different types of stories, whether it's the Hunter Biden laptop story or whether it's the illegal immigrants killing Americans with commercial driver's licenses, or whether it's the fraud in Minnesota, Ohio, New York, you name it, whether it's what ICE is really doing versus what the press typically reports that ICE is doing and how they treat illegal immigrants. So there's a zillion stories that these big tech news aggregators are putting their thumbs on the scale of. I remember back in January, out of nowhere, the Minnesota Star Tribune rocketed up the charts as into a top 50 website in America out of nowhere. Why? Because they were linked to by Apple News 11 times and Google News 6 times in that particular month, with one negative headline about ICE after another after another.
0: Yep.
9: And the conservative ecosystem was on the ground covering ICE in a balanced way, but these guys don't want to showcase it. So it is a blockade of this emerging conservative news ecosystem that we need to push through.
11: Now, what do you say to Google when Google says, look, the study mistakes volume of news for bias, and then they just said, to heck with the methodology, and yet it's not about volume. There was zero volume of stories about, you know, negative stories about Graham Plattner. So it wasn't, well, there were 10 stories about this and only 5 stories about that. Your research at Media Research Center said you had no stories about Graham Plattner, as though those issues simply did not exist.
9: Yeah, Google responded to us today, you know, saying our methodology was BS. Okay, what was wrong about the methodology? Crickets. They didn't say what was wrong about it. Number one, number two, did they show any story that they did showcase that was negative about Graham Plattner? No, they didn't. They couldn't point to a single one. We gave them 112 different options that was just what we found. They could have chosen from, and they did not point to a single one of those stories or any other story that was negative about Graham Plattner that they showcased on their news platform. So, look, this guy—they're hiding behind lawyer legalese. They blame the user a ton. They just blame it on the end user, saying, "Well, you don't pick Fox News enough, or you don't pick Breitbart enough to get your news from." Well, I mean, who knows to do that? Who knows to go on Google News and say, I would like this, this, this, and this, and this. I mean, it's you expect at the point of entry, and this is where Google and Apple News kind of run into a regulatory problem, because they advertise themselves as this neutral aggregation of the news, and yet, buy our phones and you'll get this neutral presentation. But then yet, you know, every study that we've come up with shows otherwise, that it's a total blockade of the conservative news ecosystem, blockade of certain stories. When they do link to Fox, it's always, you know, a police officer saves cat out of a tree, or, you know, last picture of girl before she falls off the cruise boat. I mean, just it's lifestyle. It's not news. It's not narrative.
11: No, not at all. That is David Bozell from the Media Research Center. This is the kind of crazy world we live in, and the information you're hearing, well, I'm going to give it to you unfiltered, but it sounds like Google and Yahoo are not going to do that. Thousands of places on the internet have a file with your name on it, and that used to be true of me, but I took care of the problem, and I'm going to tell you how. What do they have? Your home address, your cell phone number, your email address, and there's more. 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

0: This is Weatherology. I'm meteorologist Laura Lockwood with the Alexandria Lakes Area Forecast. An extreme heat warning continues until 9 p.m. Thursday night. Lows level off around 69 tonight under clear skies, south winds 10 to 15 miles per hour. Bright sunshine expected tomorrow. High temperatures reach up to 93. Clear skies tomorrow night. Lows dip down to about 68. For KXRA, I'm meteorologist Laura Lockwood. Right now, it's 89 degrees.
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1: Hey, welcome back to the Lars Larson Show. 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Glad to be with you and always glad to take your phone calls and emails. Senator Lindsey Graham, Republican of South Carolina, elected to the Senate more than 20 years ago, a close political ally of President Donald Trump, has died. And I mentioned that earlier in the show. He died early Sunday. He was 71, actually died Saturday night, but his death was announced on Sunday morning from what they called a brief and sudden illness. It turns out that it was a flaw in his aorta brought on by heart disease. Governor Henry McMaster has now appointed Lindsey Graham's sister, Darlene, as the deceased senator's successor. It's my honor to ask his little sister, Darlene Graham, to finish his work for now. And that choice has Donald Trump's, Donald Trump's endorsement as well. Hey, I want to ask Joel, who's our great associate producer. I want to ask him for that soundbite with Senator Alyssa Slotkin. Because since we're going to be talking about politics a lot between now and November, I want you to know what the Democrats are saying. I mean, I'd love to get some Democrats on this show. I might be able to ask them some fairly interesting questions. But before we go to that, if you want to join the best conversation in talk journalism, it's here every day at 866-HEY-LARS. That's 866-439-5277. Send your emails to talk@LarsLarson.com. And I guess you should consider this question. Is Senator Alyssa Slotkin saying that Democrat voters are too stupid to get ID, but Republicans are not that stupid? Take a listen to what she has to say about what would happen if the Save America Act, the one we've described so many times on this show, if your friends say, well, there's that Save America Act, but I don't know exactly what it does. It's very simple to understand. Three things it requires. Number one, you have to be a citizen to vote. Try that on your Democrat friends or liberal friends and say, shouldn't you have to be a citizen to vote? And that's what the Save Act requires. Number two, that you have to show picture ID to register to vote and to cast your vote. And number three, your ballot has to arrive by Election Day. Otherwise, it doesn't count. And yet, what does Senator Alyssa Slotkin say about what the SAVE Act would do to disenfranchise Americans?
2: The other thing that we blocked yesterday was the SAVE Act, right? Which was... to rig our democracy so that it would be hard for any Democrat in any state to win any election and disenfranchise all married women in the meantime, by the way. And just you have to show your birth certificate at the polls if you have a married name.
1: Now, you want some lying? That was some pretty good lying, even for a Democrat. You would have to show your birth certificate if you have a married name. Now, I don't think that Alyssa Slotkin, member of the Democrat Party and member of the U.S. Senate, she doesn't sound too very bright. It seems like she might have a room temperature IQ, because think about what she's saying. So a married woman who presumably has a different name, and she goes by that different name. I mean, Mrs. Larson, Tina Larson, is actually has a driver's license as Tina Larson, is registered to vote as Tina Larson, on all the documents that involve our bank accounts and everything else, Tina Larson is Tina Larson. That is not her maiden name. What would her birth certificate show? It would show her maiden name. Now, I'm not sure how Alyssa Slotkin seems to think that if a married Democrat voter shows up at the polls to vote, that they would demand that she show her birth certificate, because her birth certificate is not going to show her married name. Her driver's license probably will. Her passport, if she has one, probably will. Her birth certificate is not going to show her married name. And yet that's the kind of nonsense you get out of these Democrats that, well, married women won't be able to vote without showing their birth certificate. What would a birth certificate demonstrate about a married woman's name? Nothing at all. And she says, but she did say the quiet part out loud. And I kind of like that. She admitted, and you heard it right there in that soundbite. She admitted, if you actually require picture ID, proof of citizenship, ballot in by election day, she says it would be virtually impossible for any Democrat in America to get elected to public office. What's she telling us? That the only way Democrats can win is if they cheat? The only way Democrats can win is if picture ID is not required? Now think about all the things in life that require picture ID. You want to open a bank account? Picture ID. You want to drive an automobile? Picture ID. You want to fly on a commercial airline? Picture ID. You want to cash a check? Picture ID. You want to check into most hotels in America, whether they're Motel 6 or the nicest Hilton in downtown Las Vegas? You're going to have to show picture ID. But somehow, Alyssa Slotkin seems to think that if we required picture ID and citizenship to vote and that your ballot be in by election day, that all of a sudden the Democrats can't win in a circumstance like that. Oh, and I have to mention this as well. Abu El-Sayed, who's a Michigan doctor running for Congress, is supporting single-payer Medicare for all, a health care system. And yet, his wife, who is also a doctor, she's a psychiatrist, Sarah Jakuku, does not accept Medicare or any other insurance. She only operates for cash. So in other words, you've got somebody running for Congress who believes in a single payer, meaning government-funded Medicare for all, but his wife will not take Medicare patients, will not take Medicaid patients, won't even take patients on private insurance. And why is that? She says so right on her website. She wants cash up front. She has a company called Mindwork Psychiatry. The following March, after she had done this in 2024, Jakuku opted out of Medicare, meaning she cannot bill the program and requires Medicare patients to pay out of pocket. Now, how well are you going to do in a system that has nationalized health insurance when there are doctors who say, I don't want anything to do with that? Hey, a little advice for you. A dollar does not buy what it did 10 years ago. Now, that's something every single family has experience with, from groceries to gas to housing. 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Coming up, 30 state treasurers say the government is sitting on $39 billion that belongs to American families, not Washington, D.C. Whose money is it really?

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8: Hey, welcome back to the Lars Larson Show. It's a Monday. It's honestly provocative talk radio for America. And consider this. If you want provocative, 30 state treasurers, those are the folks in charge of all the cash in the 50 American states, 58 if you're an Obama voter, say the government is sitting on $39 billion that belongs to American families, not to Washington, D.C. Whose money is it really? I thought we'd consult about that with Vivek Malik, who is Missouri state treasurer. And welcome back to the program, sir.
2: Good evening. Good afternoon, Lars. Thank you for having me on the show. Appreciate it.
8: I'm always glad to have you on the show because you know, you're one of those state treasurers that seems willing to go after some of these issues like this one, where the Treasury Department has $39 billion in unclaimed war and savings bonds. They belong to Americans, but in most cases, nobody really knows who they belong to. So they're simply unclaimed and sitting in the government's treasury.
2: Absolutely, that's true. And the state treasurers across the United States have been dealing with unclaimed property. We in the state of Missouri have over $1.5 billion in unclaimed money or unclaimed property. And for that matter, the state treasurers are practically the experts on this unclaimed property. And for on this $39 billion in matured unredeemed U.S. savings bond, which remains outstanding, the Treasury needs to do more than it has done. And I commend President Trump for taking up this issue back in 2020 using an executive order, which directed the Treasury to share bond information with states which have deep experience locating these owners and their heirs. But the Biden era regulations created a catch-22 situation, which made the state to take the title to the bonds through escheatment, but then denied the bond identifying information that was needed to do so.
8: Now, hold on. So Biden had this Secure 2.0 Act that went into effect about 4 years ago, and it created a situation where you could get the money, but you couldn't find out who it belonged to?
2: That is right. So we cannot claim the money till we find out who it belongs to. So, and they would not release that information who it belongs to. So the Congress has done what it was supposed to do. It passed the legislation under the Secure Act, but the Treasury Department during Biden administration created this weird regulation which has prohibited from matching these heirs or matching these owners of this property to the rightful owners. And right now, what all we are asking through this letter that we sent to President Trump at the White House, the 30 state treasurers, is to just issue one more executive order directing the treasurer to do the right thing.
8: I'm talking to Missouri State Treasurer Vivek Malik. But Treasurer Malik, tell me this. The folks who wrote this, the regulations at Treasury, they must have known that this was going to create a catch-22. They couldn't be that dumb that they just did it accidentally. So were they intending to create a situation where the money would never have to be returned?
2: At this point, I would say probably yes, because $39 billion is a lot of money. And they probably did not want to part away with that, and especially when you're making a decent amount of interest on that money. So that was just a way to say, yes, we are following the law, but hey, you still have to do this to get this money. And, that is creating a problem.
8: Because Treasurer Malik, I can imagine attorneys general going after a company. If a company said, we owe these refunds to our customers, but you know what? Our process for processing the refunds is so tied up that we can't return the money. Sorry, we're just going to have to hang on to it. You'd view that as a criminal act, wouldn't you?
2: I would say so, but I hope that President Trump realizes what he started, he needs to finish it. And basically what I am saying is we made a promise, we should keep that promise, and that's what it is. And the U.S. government back in from when Second World War started made the promise to Americans, to the citizens, and we need to keep that promise, return the money to the heirs of those people who bought these bonds. And a lot of this has been claimed, but a lot of it has been left out. And $39 billion is awful lot of money.
0: Well, tell me this, Treasurer Malik. The state treasurers, the 30 of you, I guess the other 20 are, I could probably guess which states are the other 20, but

0: information, how somebody would find out if it's lost money. So that is what is happening here, that key information is being withheld, which is not letting the states to take this money from the Treasury to then be returned to the rightful.
1: So at this point, in terms of process, Treasurer Malik, can President Trump just say to the Treasury Department, Scott Bessent, just say, look, this money belongs to these people, get the money back to them? Can he do it through an executive order like that? Or does it take the Congress, which I don't think has been that vigorous about doing its job?
0: No, Congress has done its part. Congress passed it under the Secure 2 Act, directed Treasury to share bond information with the states, and which have, and that's all they did. And then the Treasury was responsible for making a process, which they have done quite a bit. And what they did was they completed identification of these records, modernizing and digitizing those records. They have done that. But they haven't shared that information with the state so that we can then reach out to the rightful owners and say, hey, you have so much money from your grandfather, from your father who bought these bonds, and it can be, you need to claim this. That's where the piece is missing.
1: So, Treasurer Malik, tell me this. I'm just curious. What are your political aspirations? Are you going to become Secretary of the Treasury one of these days?
0: I don't know. I am just a patriotic American. I just want to make sure that what the oath we took, whether it was to protect the money, protect taxpayers' money from Chinese, Communist China, in getting those investments back, or making sure that we are not sending money through our money remittance services to these illegal aliens in the country, or sending them back to their home countries, or it is making sure this unclaimed money that belongs to the people is returned, whether it is from the state side or from the federal side. I'm just doing my job, and I'm happy doing this.
1: Boy, it's nice to have somebody in the government who just says, I just want to do my job and do right by the American people. State Treasurer Vivek Malik. Treasurer Malik, thanks so much for the time.
0: Thank you very much for having me, and I would be happy to answer any questions, and please take me on the call anytime you wish.
1: Oh, believe me, we're going to be calling you back. That's Vivek Malik, the Treasurer of the great state of Missouri. Back in a moment. You got the Lars Larson Show.
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